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11: You're listening to the best of the Joe Pags Show. Extremely popular sheriff in Pinal County, Arizona. He was term limited. I think he was term limited. I didn't have to ask him. It's Sheriff Mark Lamb, now retired, running for U.S. House of Representatives, District 5 Republican, great state of Arizona. Mark, were you term limited out or not?
12: No. I made the decision to run for the U.S. Senate, and so I could only run for one position. I lost the Senate race, and so I had to retire at the end of my term. So I was blessed to serve as a sheriff for eight years, two terms.
11: An incredible sheriff. We, of course, got to know you from Live PD. We got to know you from all this stuff that you're doing, showing incredible policing around the country. Your YouTube channel has blown up like crazy, which I think is amazing. I just think that you're a great guy. You and I are personal friends. We've had

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9: 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You'll see the Come On shirts, some logo stuff, some hats, all sorts of stuff right there. You asked for it. It's right there for you if you want them. I've worn some of them on those actual live streams that I do on TikTok. I appreciate you stopping by the Joe Pags Show. And go check out the store. 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
13: My name is Erica, and my son, Kaysen, is a patient at Shriners Children. My oldest called me and said, Kaysen got burnt. I said, how bad is it? He wouldn't answer me. Before we could see Kaysen, the trauma doctor came in and said he needs to go to Shriners.
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9: 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She's the host of My View with Laura Trump on Fox, lauratrump.com. She's got an incredible podcast. She's the daughter-in-law of the President of the United States. It is, of course, Laura Trump. Laura, how are you? Good to see you.
23: Good to see you, too. I feel like it's been forever. I'm doing great. It's always good to be on with you, Joe. Thank you.
9: It's been a long time. I don't think we've done this since you were here in Texas, and we have to do it more often for sure. I appreciate you finding the time today. I want to start with something a little bit off the beaten path because it's bothering me to no end. Our side, the right side, the conservative side, the American values side, seems to love to eat their own. I'm not really sure why. On the left, they will go around and support people that hate the flag, that hate the country, that hate our values, but they're on the left, so we have to support them. On the right, it's like we want to do this infighting. Not you, not me, but people that we found to be reliably conservative are now making a lot of noise about somehow MAGA's bad or conservatism is bad. What do you make of all that that's happening lately?
23: Well, first of all, I find it very sad because when you look at the two parties, the Democrat and Republican Party, there's only one who is standing up for America. There's only one fighting for our future. There's only one trying to conserve the values that made this country the greatest country on earth. Of course, that is the Republican Party. You look at the other side of the aisle, the Democrats. And Joe, I mean, it's just a complete meltdown of all varieties. They've totally lost touch, I think, with common sense altogether. They're clearly being taken over and run by socialists at this point. They don't even make, any mistake about it. They want you to know that they are socialists and that's their goal for everyone in this country. So that's terrifying. So you would think that within our own party and within our own group of people, we could all come together and support one another and agree that the path that we're on now with Donald Trump in the White House is one for success for America. Yeah. You mentioned that there are some within our party who have kind of acted out of sorts. And the only thing I can make of it, to be really honest with you, is that a lot of these people at one time were very popular. They had a big following. They had a lot of influence and they had, I guess one would say, a lot of power. And it seems like they've kind of fallen out from a lot of that. And I don't know if their goal is to make money, if their goal is to remain relevant, but whatever their goals are, they have gone about it by trying to attack the president and attack the MAGA base and really be kind of counter to everything that we're hoping to see happen in our country. And it's really sad to see. I feel sorry for a lot of these people, but it's also poison for our own party. And I hate to see it. It really upsets me. It really frustrates me. And there are a lot of people who ask me, they probably ask you the same thing, like, what's going on? And I wish I had a better answer, but it's either got to do with power, with clicks, or with money, or maybe it's all three.
9: And I don't want to go on a personal note because I don't know them that well personally, but Candace has been on the show. Tucker's been on the show. I know Megyn Kelly very well. We've been friends a long time, but there seems to, and Megyn is more of a journalist about how she looks at it. So it's different. But when you've got people like Tucker saying we shouldn't be aligned with Israel, we should be allied with the six countries around Israel. You got Candace talking about how Charlie Kirk died and dropping all these conspiracy theories. And both of them are attacking MAGA at its base. I mean, Tucker Carlson literally said, I apologize for misleading you on Trump. So what do we do about that? Because they're getting millions and millions of hits, as you know. They are making tons of money, and I'd like to know where all the money's coming from, but maybe that's another conversation for another day. But when that happens, and these are people that spend time with you, spend time with the president, spend time with Eric, spend time with the family, literally helped to get the president reelected, and then completely did a 180. There's something going on there. Do you have a better handle on it than I do?
23: I honestly wish I did. Sadly, we've kind of become used to this sort of thing. You know, unfortunately, it's very hard for us to trust people in this family, and with good reason, because you see things like this happen, and people who at one time felt very close to you and felt very bought into all you were doing, all of a sudden will turn their back on you when it becomes advantageous for them to do so. And a lot of the things that these people are throwing out, Joe, it's crazy. It's preposterous. Nuts. It's so damaging, and it is. It's very hard to watch. I wish I had more insight into it than I do. But what I can tell people out there is, you know, in your heart and you know in your gut, the right thing for the future of this country. If you think for a second that a man like Donald Trump was willing to give up his, you know, so much of his money. Like, this is the only president, by the way, who has lost zeros off the back of his net worth becoming president. Most of them gain zeros. He's lost them. Be attacked, be accused of things that are crazy. They wanted to put this man in prison for the rest of his life and then some. If you think that a person is going to go through those things just to bamboozle you, to cozy up with the bad guys, you're crazy, okay? And you need to start really thinking about reality. There's no conspiracy. There's nothing weird going on. This is about making sure that our enemies are not armed. This is about making sure that the future for our country is bright, that we have a safe America, and that the entire world is more stabilized. That's what Donald Trump is trying to do. There's nothing under the table. There's nothing weird going on. If it sounds crazy, it probably is. And I think that's a good rule of thumb for us all to follow.
9: We've all known of President Donald Trump way before he was president. I mean, I grew up in Palm Beach County. I invited him to my wedding. This is how, literally, we sent him an invitation, and he wrote back, he said, regrets that he couldn't make it. Because Donald Trump was omnipresent when I was growing up in Palm Beach County, and certainly omnipresent globally almost his entire adult life. Laura, is there any chance Israel's telling him what to do? Because that's the big lie, that Israel somehow has control of Donald Trump and made him attack Iran. I just find it to be ludicrous, but you've got a closer relationship with him than I do. Is there any way that's happening?
23: There is no one who tells Donald Trump what to do. Let's start there. I think that is pretty obvious to anyone, and pretty much everyone, even the haters out there, understand that about this man. Look, the bottom line here with what's going on in Iran, it's very clear, it's very obvious, and it's another one of those things where so many other presidents said they were going to handle the situation, and they didn't get it done. How many presidents, by the way, promised to move the American embassy in Israel to Jerusalem? Donald Trump got it done in his first term. How many of them said, hey, it would be great if we had some sort of a peace agreement in the Middle East? Guess what? Donald Trump, first term. Abraham Accords.
9: Yeah.
23: People like Nicolas Maduro, who were a scourge on our earth and to our people here in America, he is being brought to justice. There was so much that this president said, you know what? All these people said they would kind of take care of these things. They never did. This one was deadly serious. That's why a year ago, we had Operation Midnight Hammer go into Iran, bomb the nuclear sites, because they were within weeks, according to the intelligence, that none of these people out there who think they know better than the president had any of that intelligence. Guess who had it? Donald J. Trump, the 47th president of the United States. He understood he had to take action then, and then he understood he had to take action now with what's going on in Iran. This is a serious situation for the future of the entire world, but especially to the safety and security of our people. If you hear what the folks in Iran for 47 years have been chanting, it's death to Israel and death to America. They call us the big Satan. They call Israel the little Satan. They wanted nothing more than to take us down and do so with a nuclear weapon. We couldn't allow that to happen. That's why the president went in. He wants to ensure that that's the case. And now, look, we're having negotiations. There's a 60-day period of time, you know, less now, 50 days or whatever it is, that they're going to have to continue to talk about this, come to some terms of an agreement. But of course not. Israel is not in charge of this. There's one person in charge. It's Donald Trump. It's the superpower of the world, the United States of America, with the biggest, boldest military out there. And this is a moment in time. And this is something that I think we'll all look back at, you know, 20 years from now and say, thank God Donald Trump took action whenever he did. And it's not as though it's politically advantageous, Joe. Think about the fact that gas prices have been up, and this president knows that. Right. Think about the fact that we have midterm elections coming along, and this is not something the president wants to have going on in this moment. But he does the right thing, not always the politically advantageous thing, like politicians have done time and time again. Where has that gotten us? Into bad spots. He is different. He's acting differently. And because of it, we're going to have a different outcome, which will be a much better situation in the Middle East there and for the entire world.
9: She's dominating the weekend ratings. It is Laura Trump, My View with Laura Trump, over on Fox. Check it out. Go to lauratrump.com as well. Take in everything she does. Incredible podcast, incredible everything. When it comes to Iran, they declared war on us like before you were born. They declared war on us a long time ago, and, right. and your father-in-law finally said, all right, let's do this thing. And it didn't work out very well for Iran, even though they're acting like it did. But I want to ask about Barack Obama. Barack Obama literally came out and said recently that he had the JCPOA in place. Trump canceled it in his first term and now is offering the same exact thing. It's stupid. It's objectively untrue, what he's saying, but he's saying it, and left is eating it up, and they're acting as if Trump is just going to put back in place what he mistakenly took out of place in the first term. When you see Obama coming out acting like he had this thing solved, what do you think?
23: Oh my gosh. Well, I mean, isn't everyone a Monday morning quarterback? And everybody says, oh, well, I could do it better. I would have done this. I did that. Look, the reality of the situation is it's because of Barack Obama and the sunset clauses that were in the JCPOA and the pallets of cash that were sent over. The president talked about it last night in his address to the nation as well, that we ended up in the situation we were in. They gave Iran a certain amount of time in which they could finally develop a nuclear weapon. What we have right now is a president who is saying, it is never, there is never a time in the future in which Iran will ever be able to develop a nuclear weapon, period, end of story. And I've actually been in the room with him whenever he gets calls from Steve Witkoff and my brother-in-law, Jared Kushner, and our vice president, J.D. Vance. And they're over there in the midst of these negotiations. And I've heard him on the other end of the line saying, absolutely not. The answer is zero. They will have zero opportunity to ever develop a nuclear weapon. Right. That is at the crux of all of this. And so you had people for so long who towed the line, who treated them with kid gloves, who said, you know what? We want to take the diplomatic route. And this president said, you know what? The diplomatic route has gotten us absolutely nowhere. It got us to a place where, again, Iran was within weeks of developing a weapon that would eradicate the entire country here. So we can't have that sort of thing happen. So what did he do? He went in and he absolutely decimated their Navy. He decimated their Air Force. He decimated them within their own country. And then when that was over, he said, you know what? Now we're going to put the pressure on economically. And now we're going to make sure that we control the Strait of Hormuz. And it worked. And that's how we got to this situation. There will never be a nuclear weapon developed by Iran, thanks to President Donald Trump. Barack Obama cannot say the same thing.
9: Well, Barack Obama screwed it up. He did. He sunset all of it. They were going to have a nuclear weapon. He sent them pallets of cash. He wiped out actual banks in D.C. and Maryland just to send planes full of American dollars. It didn't make any sense. So he's lying when he says that this is the same deal. It's Laura Trump. Laura, let's talk quickly about the American anniversary, 250 years. We should be congealed as a country. 98% of us, because there might be 2% of haters, should say, God bless America for 250 years. The UFC event was kind of crazy and kind of great. That flyover was unbelievable. And again, it should bring people together. But as you and I are speaking, there are liberal nut jobs that hate your father-in-law and hate you and hate me, who are pouring algae into the reflecting pool. They're cutting the liner because somehow making the pool green will show that Donald Trump is no good. Laura, why aren't we coming together like I thought we would on the 250th anniversary of this great land?
23: Well, it's so sad because, you know, you go back 25 years ago and you look at the polling between Republicans and Democrats, Joe, and what you'll see is pretty much the exact same number of Republicans as Democrats said that they felt patriotic, that they loved this country, that they were proud to display an American flag. Now, 25 years later, here in 2026, it is vastly different. You have 90% of Republicans who say they feel proud to be an American, and it's like 18% of Democrats who say they're proud and that they would display a flag. The way we got here, though, I think, is because you have had so many people hell-bent on teaching our people, and especially through our educational system, that America is bad. We are by no means a perfect country. We have not had a perfect history, but there is nowhere else on earth where you have the freedom and opportunity as we do here right now, as you and I live and breathe in America. This is the only place where it doesn't matter where you start. It is only how big you can dream and how much you're willing to work for that dream that determines your outcome. You can't go anywhere else in the world and say that. And yet there are so many people who want to make us out to be this bad place. And I can only imagine that the goals are to change us fundamentally as a country. Look, you heard the Democrats use those exact words and that exact phrasing in 2020 and 2024 as they ran for president. And when people tell you who they are, I think you have to believe them. And you look at the socialist takeover. You look at Mom Donnie in New York. You look out in Seattle at their socialist mayor. You look at all these socialists who are winning these primary races around the country right now. That should scare a lot of people. There's a concerted effort out there on behalf of a lot of these far left radicals to really do that, to fundamentally transform America. And so I agree with you. We are approaching a historic milestone for our country. We should all come together and celebrate that. And we should celebrate the fact, by the way, that we don't have to agree on everything, that that's not how our country was founded. After all, the founders understood that you get to the best end result by multiple different ideas coming together. I want to fight for your right out there, whoever you are watching. If you disagree with me and your beliefs are different than mine, I fight for your right to be able to express that. That's what makes our country so great. And it doesn't mean we have to hate one another. It doesn't mean we have to hate our flag or hate this country. We should all be celebrating America's 250th anniversary.
9: I mean, I go back longer than you do. I remember the 50th anniversary or the 200th anniversary 50 years ago, where, I mean, the entire Hudson Causeway there was ships and flags and fireworks. And the entire country did not give a crap whether you were on the left or the right. We just cared that, holy mackerel, man, we made it 200 years. 50 years later, Mom Donnie, plus you've got a woman that just won a primary that says she'd like to wipe her hands on the American flag. There are people that hate this land. I know you've got to go. Just what you just said got me pumped up, and I got to go work out now or something. But having said that, leave my audience with a little bit of a perspective that there is going to be a brighter day tomorrow, because it's looking pretty dark in some regions right now.
23: It is, but you know what? I think the truth always comes out at the end of the day. I think, you know, the best disinfectant is sunlight. And
9: yes,
23: we have to expose the people who are trying to destroy our country for exactly who they are and what they're doing. And I think ultimately, you know, a lot of these people out there, once you get out of high school, once you get out of college, once you get a job and you have to pay taxes and you realize that the real world will smack you in the face, you realize why a lot of those idealistic viewpoints don't really work anymore. And so I'm very confident that with this president in the White House, our country is going to be set up for success. And everyone, even the haters, Joe, are going to reap the benefits of that. And look, this is the 250th anniversary. I think 250 years from now, we're going to look back. People will look back at this moment in our history, look at this president as the turning point, as the moment that things change for the better for the United States of America. I'm fighting for it every day. I got two kids. They're 8 and 6, and I want them to get to grow up in the greatest country on earth, just like I did, just like you did. And we got to continue that fight. It's never over. It's never easy, but no one said it would be easy. This is the greatest country in the history of the earth, on the planet, and we're going to keep it that way for at least another 250 years and beyond.
9: How are your kids 8 and 6 already? That's crazy. Go and check out her fitness line.
23: Tell me
9: incredible
23: about it.
9: Incredible fitness line as well. Go check that out. Go to lauratrump.com. Check out My View with Laura Trump on Fox. I know you got to go. Thanks for making the time today, Laura. I appreciate you.
23: You got it.
9: All right. We're back after this. Stay right here.
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0: My name is Emma. 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
8: I always appreciate my friend Laura Trump coming on. 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We'll post that tomorrow. The entire thing was just heard on the radio show. There isn't more to that, but we'll post it tomorrow morning. Make sure you go check out joepags.com/YouTube. 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
7: From ABC News, I'm Dave Packer. President Trump to speak at Mount Rushmore tonight to celebrate America's 250th birthday.
8: A spokesperson telling ABC News there would be no better addition to the iconic Mount Rushmore than the 45th and 47th President of the United States, Donald Trump. Trump has long hinted he belongs on the monument, posting back in 2020, sounds like a good idea to me. Recently sharing images of his own face next to Washington, Jefferson, Roosevelt, and Lincoln.
7: ABC's Mary Bruce. At East Coast beaches today, dangerous heat on the sand, dangerous fish in the water.
9: With 180 million people sweltering under a brutal heat dome, looking for relief this 4th of July weekend, some beaches turning into a nightmare. A swimmer bitten by a shark at New York's Jones Beach.
10: I just see him like getting up and then he's like holding his foot and then people came and like got him.
9: The victim carried away by lifeguards, later rushed to the hospital.
11: Someone came up to the lifeguard and said shark.
9: A 9-foot-long shark spotted at Point Lookout Beach on Long Island.
7: ABC's Matt Rivers and tragedy on the water in Wisconsin. Three people died this afternoon after a boat they were on overturned in Geneva Lake. Walworth County Sheriff's Office saying seven people were rescued. A wildfire has grown to more than 74,000 acres in Colorado. Communities near Pueblo warned to be ready to evacuate. Custer County Sheriff Lloyd Rich Smith.
12: Every single resource that can be put on this fire has been put on this fire or is en route.
7: Officials are dedicating 90 additional fire engines from as far away as California and Utah to combat the blaze. Making beautiful music together. Music superstar Taylor Swift and NFL star Travis Kelce are officially husband and wife. A Swift representative says a couple wed in a ceremony officiated by Adam Sandler at New York's Madison Square Garden. 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
15: Mom, why do you always check your phone before we pay?
14: I'm just claiming my cash back on the Upside app. Since we're getting the groceries here and we filled up the car on the way, I've already earned enough this morning to pay for that pizza night we're having Friday.
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14: Not exactly, but...

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6: From ABC News, I'm Dave Packer. America is gearing up for the nation's 250th birthday at Mount Rushmore. Music ahead of the arrival of President Trump, who's set to speak tonight. Extreme heat is slowing down some celebrations.
7: In the nation's capital, flyovers taking place every hour in Washington, D.C. You can see paratroopers up above in the skies. This afternoon, President Trump making his way to Mount Rushmore to speak at the big celebration later tonight. But the extreme heat is impacting some celebrations. The Great American State Fair on the National Mall postponed due to the high temperatures.
6: ABC's Rena Roy. The city of Philadelphia filed a motion today to appeal the court's mandate, which cleared the way for the immediate replacement of the slavery exhibit at the President's House. Philadelphia attorney and civil rights activist Michael Card said that the new plaques do not tell the whole truth.
8: People want to talk about the fact that the Founding Fathers took up arms against a tyrannical government in Britain. Tell that. That's a good story. But then there's the bad, the mistreatment of women. And then there's the ugly, the genocide against red people and enslavement of black people.
6: Two people were killed, one hurt in a mall shooting in Dearborn, Michigan today.
9: Dearborn Police Chief Isa Shaheen says it all started between two groups at the Fairlane Town Center Mall.
10: It appears this was not a random act of violence. It was between two parties that knew each other here at the mall, and a fight began that escalated in gunfire. It appears that both parties had firearms.
9: Which were handguns, says the chief.
10: We have a number of the people involved at the station, and we're interviewing them to better understand what led to this escalation. But I can assure you that those involved or responsible for this will be held accountable.
9: He says they don't yet know the motive.
6: ABC's Chuck Sievertson. World Cup, Egypt defeated Australia 4-2 on penalty kicks after a 1-1 draw. And defending World Cup champion Argentina survives a scare from underdog Cape Verde, winning 3-2 in extra time. Their camps confirm Taylor Swift and Travis Kelce were married today at New York's Madison Square Garden. 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
6: Long funeral is underway in Iran for late Supreme Leader Ayatollah Ali Khamenei, who was killed by a U.S. strike months ago.
16: We expect leaders, representatives, and delegations from dozens of countries to come, including China, India, Pakistan, Russia, Turkey. They will all be among the attendees, some of whom were

0: Identification of a problem, proposal, contract award to launch.
1: If everything goes to plan, Link will gently take hold of the Swift Space Telescope and slowly hoist it into a higher orbit before it prematurely plunges back into Earth's atmosphere. Jim Ryan, ABC News.
2: The Philadelphia Flyers are prepared to pay Anaheim setter Leo Carlson the highest annual salary at $18 million since the salary cap era began in 2005. Dave Packer, ABC News.
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14: Ah, welcome back to the Lars Larson Show. It's a pleasure to be with you, and I'm glad to get to your phone calls and emails. And one of my favorite subjects is this. The United States, as I know the numbers, spends more money per student per year on public education than every other civilized country on earth. And I'm sure that if I'm wrong about that, Dr. Patrick Graf will be happy to correct me. He's with the American Federation for Children as a senior fellow. Dr. Graf, welcome back to the program.
15: Hey, thank you for having me.
14: So tell me this. Critics have been telling us forever that school choice is going to destroy the public schools, and yet Florida expanded its program, and it seems it's going well, at least for the choice people, the folks who've been making that choice. Maybe not so well for the folks who argue from the public school side, we should have more money, even though we have fewer of your kids to educate.
15: No, and that's really what I... inspired this new paper that I, the study that I came out with last week that looked at the impacts of competition because of school choice in the state of Florida. And what I found was that competition from school choice was at least 11 times more cost effective than that school spending approach you just talked about for public school students. So for students that are in public schools in high competition areas, this is more than 50% of kids in the state, their test scores went up for 1/11 of the cost that it would take if you just simply increased education budgets.
14: So in other words, you spend $100,000 roughly on school choice, you get the same effect as if you spent $1.1 million on public school.
15: That's right. Yep. It takes $11.20 for every dollar that you would spend on the school choice route just to achieve the same learning effects for public school kids. So this isn't even the kids who get a scholarship, get that chance at going to a private school and that life-changing opportunity. These are for the kids in those local public schools that know that they could have an option in the future if they needed it, and schools have to respond to that.
14: Okay, but are the public schools, see, I worry, I want the kids who get the school choice opportunity to take full and take full advantage of that opportunity. The other effect I hope to see was that the public schools would say, hey, We're losing.

0: our student population. That's how we usually justify the amount of money we're going to get. And I'll bet none of them have gone to the legislature in Tallahassee and said, by the way, we're not educating these kids anymore, so we don't need nearly as much money. You can cut our funding. I'll bet they're telling them in Tallahassee, no, we need even more money now that we've lost a bunch of the kids that we used to be educating. Am I right?
1: That is exactly right. We hear that argument a lot. And there's some recent research on school spending that says if you spend more, you will get improved student achievement. And I think the major question is, well, how much and at what cost? And we know from the money spent over the pandemic, this was the ESSER funding, a so-called $190 billion that was poured into the public school system. There were several large-scale evaluations done of that funding. And it did improve student test scores a little bit, but the authors actually found, one of them actually said in one of his papers, evaluating the ESSER funding, this is a top education researcher in the country, he said it would take an additional $450 to $650 billion just to get kids back to 2019 levels of achievement. So just to get back to where we were at baseline before the pandemic happened would cost an additional $450 billion minimum using the school spending approach. So there's not enough money in the world to move kids that far ahead in order using that strategy. And so really the question is, what are other effective educational interventions? And I think states without private school choice are missing out on this competitive effect of these programs for their public school kids.
0: Well, and in fact, Doctor, I'm talking to Dr. Patrick Graf. And Dr. Graf, I would be remiss if I didn't tell my audience, how can they get a look at the paper that you put together and read it so that they can satisfy themselves that all this is true? How do they get that?
1: Yeah, absolutely. So I would check out Education Next. So this is a publication where we put out an article based on the study called School Choice or School Spending. And it basically talks about our study and links to it, so you can view it on American Federation for Children's website, and really thinks about how we should view school choice not as a zero-sum game. You can either fund public schools or do school choice, but instead that this is something that can help all students and really help improve the incentives within the public school system as well.
0: Okay, but Dr. Graf, are the people in the public schools showing any sign of recognizing they have a broken model and they can't just ask for more money? They have to say, we need to do things differently. In the same way that somebody in business out in the private sector might look and say, why is my competition getting a whole bunch of what used to be my customers, and now they're going down the street to those other guys? And if they're smart, they go down, they take a look, and they say, oh, they're doing this for customers that used
1: right.
0: to be ours, and our customers are drawn by that, and they're producing this result for them, and the customers are happier. We should do some of that. Is there any sign that public schools are absorbing that message?
1: I think the pressure has to come from parents. We know that school choice is overwhelmingly popular, regardless of your political party. This is something that crosses party lines. And I think it is something that Republicans are going to continue to win on. And some Democrats are starting to realize that many of the folks in their base, particularly minority families who want to take advantage of this, are going to reevaluate what is happening, particularly at the state level, if they're not given educational opportunity. So we really encourage families to speak up and ask for this. There's a new federal education freedom tax credit that was just passed as part of the One Big Beautiful Bill last summer that has the opportunity to bring school choice scholarships to states, to the 18 states that have no private school choice program. So places like New York, California, Oregon, Washington, perhaps for the first time, could have access to this if their governor opts in. So I would really call on parents who care about this and who want this option available in their states to bring a little bit of this competitive pressure to call their governor, talk to folks in their state who are helping states to opt into this opportunity.
0: I guess, Dr. Graf, there's a part of me that says, I want the public schools to feel some pain. I want them to see we're losing the dollars, we're losing the kids, we're losing the fight to educate kids. The other schools are doing a better job, and we either need to up our game or we're going to go out of business. In that case, I don't care if the public schools get hurt if it ends up helping the kids. Am I wrong?
1: So in Florida, at the beginning of the program, we saw that. When this program first started, the kids who were eligible for the scholarship were some of the lowest income kids in the state, were attending failing schools. And so when they opened up that opportunity, what the local public schools were forced to do was actually to reroute resources to some of their lowest achieving, struggling students to help boost their scores. And there was following other research that went and actually talked to principals, surveyed them, and actually saw that resource shift happen within public schools as a result of both Florida's accountability policies that they were putting in the time and the birth and expansion of the school choice program. So it's definitely a way to make that happen.
0: Well, because otherwise they can continue to say, you see, the study shows you just have to give us more money. We know we do a lousy job. We know we produce lousy results, but just give us more money and we promise you'll get a better result out of it. I don't think that should work for anyone. And I think the public schools ought to wise up and take a look at their competition and say, this is what works. What we're doing doesn't work, and we need to change or we are going to be out of business very fast. That is Dr. Patrick Graf. He's an American Federation for Children senior fellow. Back in a moment, I'll get to your phone calls and emails. talk@LarsLarsen.com. If you want to check out our Instagram feed, you'll find that at the Lars Larsen Show on Instagram. If you want to tell Alexa to play the Lars Larsen Show, that's always fun. And of course, you can always call the show, 866-439-5277.

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0: Welcome back to the Lars Larson Show. It's a pleasure to be with you, and I'm glad to take your phone calls and emails in a moment. It's a real pleasure to welcome back to the program Professor Ilan Werman, who is the author most recently, and I think it's a very needed book, The Constitution of 1789, A New Introduction. Professor, welcome back.
1: Thanks so much for having me, Lars. Love the show and really looking forward to the conversation.
0: Now, would you mind telling my audience, you are an originalist. I consider myself an originalist, although I'm not a college professor. I'm not a lawyer. What did you want to get across in this book to people about how we ought to look at the Constitution from 2026?
1: So I've been teaching constitutional law at law schools for almost a decade. And it is just astonishing that there is no generally accessible introduction to the original meaning of the Constitution of 1789, not 1791. So the book is not about the Bill of Rights. It talks a little bit about the Bill of Rights, but the separation of powers, federalism, legislative power, executive power, judicial power, like what were the original meaning of these, you know, terms and this original distribution of powers between Congress and the executive? What was the original role of the courts, which have gone totally out of control today, as you well know, Lars? And so the objective was to supply that book, to supply that introduction to the Constitution from an originalist, textualist, conservative perspective for anybody who's, you know, never set eyes or read a book about, the original meaning of the Constitution and so on. I have supplied that book, and that's really why I wrote it.
0: I mean, do you think, I've always thought that the folks who wrote the Constitution, the folks who founded this country, were geniuses, and they very much anticipated the needs of a country, even though they couldn't anticipate all the technological change that has happened over the last 250 years. So they wrote a document that still serves us very well. Is that an accurate statement, or are there some major deficits in it that you could see from your study and your teaching of it?
1: So part of the reason I also wrote the book is because I believe the Constitution is inspirational, and we should strive to keep it. And I thought that if people understood the original meaning of what they did, and we've diverged in many respects from that original meaning, people would grow to admire and appreciate the Constitution that they wrote and conclude that we should continue to be bound by that, because they were geniuses. They really were. As Alexander Hamilton said in Federalist Number 1, it seems to have been reserved to the people of this country to determine whether mankind is forever destined to be governed by accident and force, or whether they can actually be governed by reflection and choice. And that's what the founders were engaged in, reflection and choice, deliberation, in a really interesting and intense period of human history, where they got to decide, probably for the first time in history, what kind of government do we want to live under. And so they really were absolutely inspirational. Now, does that mean the Constitution is 100% perfect? Well, let me say two things. Number one, I think it would be better if we went back to the original meaning of the Constitution in many respects, and that would make it better, right, than the system we have today. But there are things that are really hard to turn back the clock on, like broad delegations of power to the administrative state, for example. Some people think that these are just inevitable. Well, if that's true, I've actually proposed an amendment to the Constitution to give Congress what's called a legislative veto over presidential or administrative or executive action.
0: I think that
1: would do and so I propose that for as one example for a reform.
0: Well, have we seen some of that fixed with some recent decisions by the courts that have effectively said, we used to assume that if the bureaucracy said, this is the way we interpret the law, that they were allowed to do that, even though sometimes the bureaucracy went well beyond what the Congress had written into the law. And now that's been reined in a bit with some decisions that effectively threw out that Chevron doctrine and said, no, the bureaucratic state isn't always trustworthy. So Congress, and I think effectively the courts are saying to Congress, do your job. If you need to have a law that says something, then write the law. And you don't let the bureaucrats write laws.
1: Mr. Larson, are you sure you're not a lawyer?
0: Yeah.
1: Very good.
0: That's very nice. That's very,
1: very
0: generous
1: good
0: of you, Professor.
1: And very good and astute question. So that's exactly right. So, rewind rather, 10 or so years ago, there was a doctrine called Chevron deference. This was a doctrine that held that courts should defer to an agency's interpretation of a statute that it administers. It encouraged agencies to be particularly adventurous. Let me give you some examples. Biden student, the statutes basically said that the secretary could waive or modify requirements of the student debt program. And so what they said is, well, there are conditions under which we are allowed to discharge debt. If we waive those, then we could discharge debt for everybody. Like, obviously, that's like kind of possible to see that from the statute, but nobody ever thought that's what the statute meant. No reasonable person would read the statute that way, but courts would defer to such interpretations so long as they were colorable or plausible. And the Supreme Court has overturned that. Overturned on deference 2 years ago in a case called Loper-Bright. So now courts must decide for themselves what the best meaning of the statutes are. But not only that, and I'll say this very briefly, when it comes to questions of major political and economic significance, the courts actually now demand a clear statement from Congress. This is what's called the major questions doctrine. So not only is there no deference anymore generally, but now there's a kind of anti-deference. If it's a really big and important question, we're going to expect exceptional clarity from Congress. And so you're right. Through a series of statutory interpretation doctrines, the court has sought to help restore Congress's role. That's absolutely true.
0: Does that effectively tell the Congress, get back and start doing your job again? Because I don't know if you agree with me, Professor. I'm talking to Professor Elon Werman, who's the author most recently of The Constitution of 1789, A New Introduction. I think Congress has become lazy. They love that the bureaucratic state will do their job for them. Does Loper-Bright, by erasing the Chevron doctrine, say to the bureaucracy, get back in your lane, and to Congress, do your job? Or am I overstating this?
1: I think you might be overstating a little, because I think Congress will come up with ingenious ways to avoid doing its job. Okay. But you're absolutely right that this is classic public choice theory. What led to this increase of delegations to administrative agencies in the first place? Well, it's classic public choice theory, right? It's a win-win situation. The legislators vote for things like, oh, we shall have clean air. And they go back to their constituents and they say, hey, look, I voted for clean air. Who could oppose clean air? Or who could oppose clean water? But when it comes to actually determining who has to pollute, oh, you know, or who has to stop producing coal, we delegated that question to the EPA. And then when the EPA regulates in a way you don't want, you can say, oh, I didn't mean that. And yep. So you win on the front end because you voted for clean air, and you win on the back end because you could lobby the agency on behalf of your constituents. So look, it forces them to do more work. Yep. Do I think Congress is going to get its act together? I don't know.
0: That's a tough one. I'm talking to Professor Elon Werman. He is a constitutional law professor, teaches at law schools. He is the author most recently of The Constitution of 1789, A New Introduction. We'll be back in just a moment. Glad to get your calls after that at 866-HEY-LARS.

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In the U.S., 1 in 5 children with cancer will not survive. But there is hope because of you. Help give them more birthdays, more moments, more tomorrows, because every child deserves a chance to grow up. 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

0: ABC News, I'm Dave Packer. America gearing up for the nation's 250th birthday. President Trump set to speak at Mount Rushmore. Extreme heat slowing some celebrations. The Great American State Fair on the National Mall postponed for a time due to the high temperatures. The city of Philadelphia filed a motion today to appeal the court's mandate, which cleared the way for the immediate replacement of the slavery exhibit at the president's house. Philadelphia attorney and civil rights activist Michael Card.
1: People want to talk about the fact that the founding fathers took up arms against a tyrannical government in Britain. Tell that. That's a good story. But then there's the bad, the mistreatment of women. And then there's the ugly, the genocide against red people and enslavement of black people.
0: Two people were killed, one hurt in a mall shooting in Dearborn, Michigan today. Police say they don't yet know the motive. Their camps confirm that Taylor Swift and Travis Kelce were married today at New York's Madison Square Garden. This is ABC News.
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5: Welcome back to the Lars Larson Show. Pleasure to be with you. And I'm speaking with Professor Elon Werman, who is a constitutional law professor and teaches at law schools. He's the author most recently of The Constitution of 1789, A New Introduction. Now, you mentioned that, you know, before the Bill of Rights came along, the ideas embodying the Constitution are pretty durable. There may be a few places where we could fault the founders for not having covered one thing or another. But let me ask you about federalism. In general, the federal government is supposed to have a set of enumerated duties. Here are your jobs, stay in your lane. I don't think the federal government has stayed in its lane, but that's my opinion. Do you think the Constitution has kept the federal government where it belongs and left everything else to the states, as I think the Constitution said?
6: Well, you are absolutely right to intuit that there are places where modern practices diverge quite significantly from the original meaning of the Constitution. And one of those areas is federalism. So the genius of the framers was that they created this new compound republic. It wasn't just a league of states. It wasn't just a treaty like the Articles of Confederation. It would be a genuine government. The central government, the general government, would be a genuine government. It would operate on the people, by the people, for the people. It would be adopted by the people, but only within its limited sphere. The idea was that the general government, what today we call the federal government, would only do things that each individual states were sort of incompetent to handle on their own.
5: Like, and so the thought was that things like that?
6: Exactly. War, national defense, foreign policy, commerce among the states, because you don't want commercial rivalries. The problem is that this commerce power, which was originally just about, you know, exchanging goods across state line, has been interpreted since the New Deal to mean not just commerce, but anything economic. The things that used to be historically regulated by the states, like a minimum wage law. Okay, how's that commerce? It's economic, it's labor, it's production. But in the New Deal, as FDR and Congress sought to increase the federal role in such economic matters, these were initially struck down, and then there was sort of this switch, you know, a famous switch in time that saved nine, so to speak, though that might be slightly historically imprecise. But the point is there was a shift, and the Supreme Court started upholding these things such that any economic activity that is done by enough people has a substantial effect on interstate commerce, then, you know, it's constitutional. At its heyday, there were four liberal justices for the proposition that Congress could regulate carrying a gun near a school. What does that have to do with interstate commerce?
5: Nothing.
6: Absolutely. Literally the dissenters, I think this was Justice Breyer, okay, with the four liberals at the time. This is in 1996, the Lopez gun-free school zones. case. They said, well, carrying guns near schools might, you know, affect the educational environment and increase fear on occasion when there's violence. And that means people's educational attainment would go down. They'd be less productive citizens, which would over time have an effect on interstate commerce, right? That was the reason.
5: That is ridiculous.
6: The majority was like, I know, it's crazy.
5: Well, let me ask you about one that's always troubled me, Professor Werman. I'm talking to Professor Elon Werman, the author of The Constitution of 1789, brand new book, A New Introduction. The one where not engaging in interstate commerce is commerce. And if I remember right, it was a case involving a guy who grew wheat, but he only used the wheat for his own and his family's consumption on his farm. And they said, well, the fact that you're growing the wheat, I think if I remember the case right, the fact that you're growing the wheat and you're not selling it in the marketplace means that affects commerce, because if you don't sell the, I don't know, 40 bushels of wheat that your family eats in the form of bread and cereal every year, then that affects commerce because those 40 bushels are not in the stream of commerce, and that affects commerce. Wasn't that a fairly notorious Supreme Court decision?
6: You could teach my constitutional law class any day. That is exactly right. The case is called Wickard against Filburn. And the way you remember, I the heuristic I use kind of jokingly, but also a little seriously, so only half facetiously, is Wicked Wickard versus Farmer Filburn. So Farmer Filburn was growing wheat entirely on his own farm, entirely within a single state, entirely for his own consumption and for the consumption of his animals, right? For his cattle. But there were national quotas, and he argued that the quotas by the Secretary of Agriculture couldn't apply to him because he was not engaged in any commerce, let alone in wheat, let alone interstate commerce. And the reasoning of the court was exactly as you said. If he grows his own wheat, okay, what is the implication? It means that he doesn't have to go into the interstate market to buy wheat, therefore reducing the demand by some small quantum. Now, if enough people did what Farmer Filburn did, then in the aggregate, that would substantially reduce the interstate price for wheat. And therefore, effectively, the ruling was, we can impose a quota on you, even if you are not engaged in interstate commerce, forcing you into the interstate market to get your wheat needs, so to speak. It's pretty preposterous. It is really maligned as like one of the sort of really the apex, the apogee, I should say, of the Supreme Court's New Deal Commerce Clause jurisprudence.
5: Well, is there any way to push the Constitution and its interpretations back within that line and say, if it's not selling across state lines, it's not commerce and you have no business regulating it, leave it to the states?
6: The only way is if enough people buy my book and someday we have 9 Supreme Court justices, or at least 5, you know, sort of who agree with it. But let me say one other thing. People also forget about the spending power. So Congress today, first of all, spends enormously on welfare and entitlements. Yep. Probably the edgiest, most controversial part of my book comes in the very last chapter. I do not think, properly understood, the Constitution gives Congress a power to spend for the general welfare, which would mean things like a national Social Security program is unconstitutional. Why? Because when you look at it, the clause, it's actually just a power to tax. It says Congress shall have power to lay and collect taxes, duties, excises, right, things like that, to pay the debts and provide for the common defense and general welfare. This has been interpreted to be 2 powers. Congress can collect taxes for any reason it wants, and then it can pay for the common defense and general welfare. But that's actually not true. If you look at the historical evidence, almost everybody understood that the general welfare clause proviso was a limitation on the power to tax. You could only raise money for national purposes. You couldn't tax, in other words, in order to regulate the states in some way. So like you couldn't just tax goods made with child labor because you didn't want the states to engage in child labor. That would be a tax for a regulatory purpose, right?
5: Yep.
6: So what do you do with the money? What do you do with the money that you raise? You could only spend it pursuant to the enumerated powers under the Necessary and Proper Clause. So you could spend money on post roads. You could spend money on the military, on national defense. You can, spend money to pay government employees. It has to be in furtherance of an enumerated power. There's no free-floating additional power to spend for the general welfare. And yet, since the 1930s, the Supreme Court said, close enough. Sure there is. And that's where we get things like Social Security and Medicare and Medicaid, which really, I think the Overton window is moving on this. I mean, but look at the astronomical amounts of fraud.
5: Professor Elon Werman is with me. His book is called The Constitution of 1789, A New Introduction by Professor Elon Werman.

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12: A rare strain of the Ebola virus is suspected of causing at least 80 deaths in the Congo and Uganda.
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15: Welcome back to the Lars Larson Show. Pleasure to be with you. My guest, Professor Elon Werman, teaches in the great state of Minnesota, which I was just giving him a hard time about, because I'm going to suggest that Minnesota, while it is the most, bright shining example of lots and lots of fraud, multiple billions of dollars of fraud on the taxpayers, I know it's not the only state. I know that there are other states that are doing it. In fact, at a recent roundtable on fraud at the White House, it was actually suggested by one of the president's staffers, but we have so much fraud going on that even though the U.S. has a current budget deficit of almost $2 trillion a year, that we could erase the entire deficit of $2 trillion a year if we could just root out most of the fraud within the system. That's kind of where we left off with Professor Werman talking about his book, The Constitution of 1789. How do we get that back? How do we get the federal government to climb out of that lane and don't even collect the money? Leave it up to the states and say, if you want to have a massive welfare state, Massachusetts or California, go ahead. But do it on your own dime in your own time. And then people can decide if they want to stay there or move to a more sensible place like, I don't know, Idaho or, Texas or some other place that doesn't do that kind of thing. How do we get back to that under the Constitution?
16: So even assuming that the Constitution grants us power, I do hope the massive widespread fraud that we're seeing creates some sort of political momentum and really moves the Overton window in a way that allows us to say things like, hey, maybe welfare programs actually aren't a good idea, right? And they're just a tremendous waste of money. They're just rife with fraud. But the constitutional argument that I make in my book, that the Constitution only grants Congress a power to tax for national purposes, and the money must be spent pursuant to enumeration of powers, right? There's no independent power to spend for the general welfare, which would mean Medicaid, Medicare, Social Security, things like that would be unconstitutional under this best, correct, original meaning of the Constitution. Hopefully that would be sort of an argument politically where we could say, okay, look, probably all this is unconstitutional. We should do what we can to send this back to the states. Again, the states are perfectly capable of doing these things on their own. The last thing I would say, and this is, I started to say at the end of the last segment, I really do think entitlements and welfare are foundational in the following sense. I think political freedom requires as preconditions strong independent families and economic independence from the states, right? If the states controlled all the means of production, then you can't have, you better toe the party line or you'll be debanked, which is actually kind of what's happening, right? I mean, it's kind of scary when you think about it. So you need economic independence, but you also need strong families, right? I mean, thank goodness for the marital privilege, right? You can speak quietly and privately, within the family unit. You can educate your children and so on. But welfare undermines not only economic independence, but it also undermines the family in a way. Like, you don't have to worry about taking care of your parents. You don't have to worry about taking care of your grandparents because that's what the government will do. It's just amazing how a lot of these progressive policies really undermine the very foundations of a free society. And that worries me. Now, it's a bit outside the lane, of my book, which is purely on the constitutional question. But people think, oh, you're just crazy, right? You're just crazy.
15: No,
16: Exactly.
15: Professor Werman is the author of The Constitution of 1789. I think it's almost worse than what you say, because not only are we saying, you don't have to worry about your parents, we will pay to take care of your parents, but we now have something that I think is even more pernicious, and that is the government can go to you and say, you have an elderly parent who needs to be taken care of. And you say, well, how should I do that? I could put them in an institution that'd be very expensive. And they say, well, we will pay you to take care of your family members. So to me, this is so offensive because it's saying something that should be an obligation of every person in a family, and that is to take care of all members of the family. The little six-month-old who can't get by on her own, the 96-year-old who can't get by on her own. And then the government comes in and says, we'll actually pay you to do that function. And it also suggests, and if we don't pay you, then you don't have to do it at all. And there's public schools right now that literally are

0: They're saying summer's coming up. How are these kids going to eat during the summer? And I say, well, if you adopt a dog and then you stop feeding it, the police will show up at your house and say it's illegal for you to starve that dog. But if your kid is being starved, the public schools say, we're going to feed your child for you. Breakfast, lunch, dinner, even in the summertime when the schools are out, we will do it for you. So it suggests to both the parents, it's not your job to feed your kids. And it suggests to the kids, you don't actually get sustenance from your parents. You get it from the government, where everything else good comes from. And that, I think, is completely destructive. Am I way off base, Professor?
1: I think it's even more pernicious than that. Because
0: wow.
1: As soon as the government says, we will pay for you to do X, Y, or Z, we will pay for you to take care of your parents, it's like, oh, but you must meet the following conditions. Uh-huh. And all of a sudden, the federal government interposes and in an area that it really shouldn't be interposing in. So, for example, some decade ago, during the Obama administration, the federal government provided funds to help modernize physicians' record-keeping practices. Okay, we want to move from paper records to electronic systems.
0: Right.
1: So we will pay money for doctors and hospitals and physicians groups and so on. We will give you the money to update your systems and to develop these electronic record systems. But only if they qualify under our program. And to qualify under our program, you must meet all of these certain conditions. And over time, what does it mean? It's like, oh, you need to ask all your patients what their gender identity is, right? It limits the kinds of things you could prescribe. All of a sudden, with money comes all sorts of strings attached. It's not just that it totally disassociates in one's mind the true obligation and responsibility and relationship between doctor and patient, between parent and child, and so on, but it's just the road to having the government regulate and impose conditions, because they'll take the money. Like, who doesn't want the money? Right? I'll take the money. Sure, I'll do what you want because I want the money. I'd rather you pay for it than I pay for it. Right? It's totally pernicious.
0: And it also perverts the private marketplace. I mean, I'll tell you, Professor, one of my favorite examples is New Zealand. New Zealand hit the wall a few decades ago financially, and they went to all their farmers that they've been subsidizing to grow whatever the government told them to grow and said, hey, we're out of cash. Figure it out on your own. So the farmers went out and said, well, what can we grow or raise, you know, in the way of livestock that'll make money? They became incredibly productive when they were cut off from the government teat. But until that happened, if the government said grow avocados, you grew avocados, even if it made no sense at all. America right now produces 2 million barrels of cranberries every year. There's a marketplace for 1 million, which means the government is telling farmers, grow this stuff. Nobody wants it, but we're going to pay you to grow it. And it produces all kinds of bizarre results in exactly the place where you and I started, which is commerce, saying, make a product. Does anybody want to buy it? No, but the government will pay me to make these widgets, so I'm going to make as many as they'll pay me to do. The book is called The Constitution of 1789, a new introduction by Professor Elon Werman. Professor, thank you very much. We'll be back in just a moment. We'll get to your phone calls and emails at 866-HEY-LARS.

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6: Give me a break. At least when boomers get their feelings hurt, they don't go, I'm going to go cry. 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If they said, Dana, we need one night of purging, we're going to have the purge one night, I would not only vote for that, but I would cheat. I would illegally register at so many people's addresses, and I would vote, and I would steal people's votes unlike anything any Democrat's ever seen.
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6: Welcome back to the program, Dana Lash, with you, getting you set up for this week. And we got a number of things to get into, including... oh, goodness. Democrats versus Republicans and Islamism and all kinds of crazy stuff. But guys, everything's going to be okay. Do you know why everything's going to be okay? Because Prince Harry, he has called for Trump to end the war. And he says that Ukraine needs to be supported because he went to Kiev. And he says that they need to be supported. He's on there as his I'm not a royal tour. This is cut 18.
8: President Putin, no nation benefits from the continued loss of life we are witnessing. There is still a moment now to stop this war, to prevent further suffering for Ukrainians and Russians alike, and to choose a different course. I am not here as a politician. I am here as a soldier who understands service, as a humanitarian who has seen the human cost of conflict, and as a friend of Ukraine who believes the world must not grow used to this war or numb to its consequences.
6: I'm not going to talk about his service because, well, we've had people on who served with him, and there were a lot of British soldiers who talked. But the allegations were that he never actually really saw anything and that he was protected the entire time and he played Xbox in his tent. Because he had to have protection around him. He was the, you know, son of the queen or grandson of the queen at the time. I don't know how much of that is true, but I do know that there is a lot of those type of comments from not random people, like people who put their names and their years of service public and they say this. So I don't know, you know, why is he even doing this? So you've got the king that's supposed to come over to the United States. And normally everybody would be like, oh, what a nice little formality, etc. But they're actually really, Britain's really hoping that it helps to restore relations between the UK and the United States because Keir Starmer has just barn burned everything down. And apparently POTUS gets along with the with their king. Apparently they have a good rapport, so they get along. And Trump has said nice things about him and said that he's still welcome. It's just wild that there's a lot of influence.

0: apparently happening there in Parliament, where they're putting a lot of expectation on that visit, that somehow will help mend things. But I don't know how well you can mend it, because Keir Starmer is still there, although I'm sure I don't see him winning a re-election. The king will be there longer, but goodness, the king doesn't get to make those decisions. It's Parliament. I mean, they have a constitutional monarchy. So I don't know how much influence that ultimately will have, because I would imagine anything that King Charles does is going to be completely undermined by Starmer, either that or very next day. So then you have Prince Harry who comes in. Prince Harry, a notorious leftist, who's called for, he's apparently backed, you know, all the criticisms of Israel after October 7th. Like, how dare they get attacked? And his wife is the Z-list game show suitcase girl who charters a private jet and does like a assassination tour, where she went to the mass shooting in Uvalde and had a camera crew following her from when she gets off the plane to when she goes and lays flowers down. They got really mad at her when she was at Bondi Beach this past week. They did this quasi-royal tour, even though they're not even considered part of the royal family anymore. And she apparently wore a blue and white striped shirt to the site of the terror attack that happened on Bondi Beach, where you had an Aloha snack bar guy open fire at a Jewish event. And I didn't think about it at the time. And then I saw people going, why was that the shirt that she wore? Because it looked similar to the prisoners' uniforms in Auschwitz. I mean, I don't think it was intentional. I think she's just an idiot. But that's what happens when you do these sorts of public events and you don't have the public relations acumen, or you're just not a smart person and you don't realize these things. It was stunning. And then what made it worse is that she had on her, it's this app that it's like, I guess the, what is it called? Like It, Know It, or whatever, the little thing that influencers use on Instagram, where if you like what they have in their house or what they're wearing, then here you go to the little link in their bio and it lists all the stuff, and they merch it. They make money off of those referrals. And so there's a similar app that they introduced for their trip to Australia, where she's like merching all her looks. She's an investor in the company, apparently, that does it. And so here she is on Bondi Beach wearing what is similar to an Auschwitz prisoner shirt at the site of a terror attack where an Aloha snack bar guy opened fire on a Jewish event. I don't think that she did it on purpose. I think that she's just that stupid and doesn't know. She just wants to have her pictures taken, guys. That's all. She just wants to be famous. For what? Just for famous. Just famous sake. Their worldwide privacy tour. Some were wondering, well, is him saying this, is this going to mess anything up for, you know, this maybe first steps in reconciliation between the United States and the UK? No, because he's irrelevant. He's the whinging ginge. He's completely irrelevant in this. And what I don't get is, and that's why I'm addressing it, because there were people who were bringing it up like as though he had that kind of influence. POTUS can't stand him. Do you know when they were there at the funeral for the Queen and Biden, the Bidens were there? This is when Biden was president. They asked the Bidens, hey, can we get a ride back to the United States on Air Force One? They asked them that. And the Bidens actually refused the request, which is shocking, but they did. Can you imagine being that much of a grifter that you beg the president of the United States, can I get a ride back? Because they thought they were going to be besties, because they're big lefties, you know? And he's, last point on this, just to underline his hypocrisy here, because he's criticized Trump. He's said that our free speech is stupid. He's gone after our First Amendment. I mean, this guy. But the other thing, too, because after he's criticized POTUS and all of this stuff, he's like got a lot of like charitable. There's a lot of charitable offenses, like his African charity. Apparently, there some of the people involved in the parks charity there have been accused of beating and raping people in local tribes. The charity that he founded for his mother, apparently, he got run out of because they were using it as a PR firm. All of this crazy stuff. I don't know. But I also question why he was able to go to Ukraine when he filed a, like, his lawsuit in the UK is that he and his game show commie wife want to have A-list level security, despite the fact that they're not A-list and there's no legitimate credible. I mean, there's nothing there. Nobody cares about these two. But he'll go to Ukraine. He'll go to a war zone. Make that make sense. It's so weird. I don't get that. But I don't need to have a British guy who thinks that, well, I married an American actress, so now I can opine on all of your politics here. We fought a war around 200, getting close to 250 years ago, to not give a rat's ass about what some British, you know, spare prince thinks. So zip it. You don't, nobody wants to hear that here. A few other things. Okay. I'm going to save 23, Steve, because I'm going to need the intro. We're going to have the intro for that, because that's going to be the soundbite of the week. I'll give you a little taste. Virginia State Senator was saying that he knows a little bit about rural America because, y'all, he watched Dukes of Hazzard. Oh, yeah, because he watched. Actually, you know what? We should probably talk about it now because we've got Chip Roy coming up. So go ahead and get cut 23 ready for me. This is Virginia State Senator Lamont Bagby. Now, imagine you telling Black America that you know about Black America. You know the struggles. You watched Roots. You get it. You saw that. You know. This is cut 23.
1: And listen, I almost took issue with the other side saying that we don't understand. But I grew up watching the Waltons. I grew up with Opie. I even watched The Dukes of Hazzard. I think I know a little bit about rural America. And when I think about why we are here, we're not just here.
0: So he knows a little bit about rural America. He watched Dukes of Hazzard. He watched the Waltons. Oh man, Waylon Jennings, so good.
2: Just a good old boy.
0: That's all.
2: Never meaning no harm,
0: man. I'm telling you. Now he knows a little bit about it because he watched it, y'all. Can you imagine saying that to any other community? Oh no. I know all about the Asian community. I see. I mean, saw Mulan. You know, I know all about the Nords up there, the Nordic communities, you know, because I watched that show called Vikings. You know, I watched it. I know all about it, right? Or, oh, I know all about you French people, because Ratatouille is a personal favorite of mine, the film. I mean, you know, or it'd be like me going, oh, I know all about Puerto Rico. I mean, I love Despacito. I mean, it's great. You can't. Why would this guy do it? And I got the impression that as he was saying this, because I love watching people's faces, especially if they're saying crazy things, because I want to know how committed they are to it. And I realized after watching this a couple of times, at one point in it, I feel like he realized, oh, what am I saying? What, like, how that could be misinterpreted? And he just was like, I got to stick it anyway. I just got it. And he realized it for like a half second. And then you saw the choice happen. I'm just going to commit. I got to commit. I'm going to see it through. What else am I going to do here? Oh, no. And he just kept on going. Oh, man. Like Hillary Clinton said so famously, I ain't in no ways tarred. Right. So famous. All right. We got more on the, yeah, like Juan says, I know all about the Ozarks because I watched the Ozark show on Netflix. Exactly. See, you're an expert now. It's exactly like that.
3: That's what one of our bosses said at our meeting yesterday.
0: Yeah. Oh, I know all about it. I've seen Ozark. I know all about it. I mean, the Waltons, my family loved the Waltons. I kind of remember it. I was little when it was on. I just remember there was a guy named John Boy, and they all were sad and poor. I don't remember anything else about that show. Wasn't that, you don't even know it, Steve. I can't even ask you. Kane's not here. He would be my frame of reference.
3: I was born in the 90s, so I don't know what I can help out here.
0: It's like, it's the sad and poor show. I'm like, but it was a family where they were all, something desperate always happened. And I just remember when my family would watch this show, my aunts, we would all be in my grandma's house and my aunts would be watching it. And there was someone always crying because something sad happened in the show. I don't know, man. We got more on the way. We got Congressman Chip Roy is going to be joining us shortly. And yeah, it's the Steve, I devil dog dare you to say what you just said.
3: I'm not
0: going to say it. No. They type these great comments in Slack. And then I'm like, oh, no. Oh, and they don't want to. No, they don't want to talk about it. They don't want to do it. All right, we got to get moving. As we do so, the folks who help make the program, we have a lot more on the way. And we've got headlines on the way as well. 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
18: And now, all of the news you would probably miss. It's time for Dana's Quick Five.
0: Well, I just saw this. This is horrible that Kane sent in. So Ray Hartman, founder of the Riverfront Times, a big-time Donnybrook personality, just an institution in St. Louis. He was killed in a car crash caused when two trucks came off a semi and hit his car. I knew him personally. I worked with him. For a little while as a freelancer. And I will always say, obviously he and I agreed on little, but he never used that as an excuse to not be kind and never used it as an excuse to not include conservatives like myself on Donnybrook or in print. Because remember, when I first started out in politics, I was in my 20s, and he was encouraging, and he included me in stuff in St. Louis that I don't think I ever would have been able to access had he not done that. So that is really shocking. So our prayers are with the Hartman family. Ray Hartman, wow, dead now at, 73 years old. That's horrific. I know we have more, but I just saw that on break happen. Also, this headline, we have Amnesty International and rights groups that are injured, that are issuing a World Cup travel advisory. There are all of these human rights groups saying that tournament visitors are facing rising authoritarianism and increasing violence in the United States. Spare me. Do you think they did that with Qatar, by the way, or any Arab nation? I don't think so. A smoking ban announced for people born after 2008 in the UK. The government intends to rein in smoking. I didn't realize how popular it still was over there, but, it is. We have more to come. Stick with us. Congressman Chip Roy coming up. If you think all wireless companies are pretty much the same, I got some news for you. 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
3: ABC News, I'm Dave Packard. President Trump kicking off a weekend of celebrations for America's 250th birthday with a speech at Mount Rushmore.
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3: Dangerous temperatures forcing major changes to 4th of July events nationwide. In Philadelphia, where it felt like 111 Friday, officials taking the dramatic step of canceling the Independence Day parade. And in the nation's capital, the Great American State Fair postponed due to heat. Two people killed, one hurt in a mall shooting in Dearborn, Michigan. Police Chief Issa Shaheen says a fight broke out between two groups and it escalated into gunfire. Taylor Swift, Travis Kelce tying the knot Friday with a lavish wedding at Madison Square Garden. This is ABC News.
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0: Welcome back to you. It is, I keep wanting to say it's Monday, and it's not Monday. It's Tuesday. It's my Monday, but it's Tuesday for you. And, it's Dana Lash with you. So I hope everyone had a wonderful Mother's Day weekend. And like I said, we got POTUS is going to be heading to China. We got all this other stuff as it relates to the H-1B stuff. There's a lot of Texas-centric stuff as well. Like we're going to get into it, like the H-1B, home financing, all of that. We're going to also get into some 28 intrigue. But can we just talk for a moment? I really need to get this out of my system. Can we just have a little talky talk about how DEI apparently is still making things horrible? When's the last time? Let's start here. I want you to be honest. What's the last movie that you guys went to the theaters to see? What's the last, the last movie that you went to the theaters to see? I can actually count on one hand in the past 5 years, the times that I went to the theater to see a movie. Because they're horrible. They're horrible. I don't like a lot of it. They're just not creative. I know, right when COVID ended, everybody, I think, went to go see Top Gun. And then after Top Gun, I think I've only seen two others. Yeah, that's kind of it. That's really it. One of them was Dracula because Tim Burton did the soundtrack. And yeah, that was pretty much it. What about you, Kane? What's the last movie that you went to see that you were happy, that you even felt like this is a worthy investment of my time?
14: Believe it or not, it was an anime movie. It was the Chainsaw Man movie.
0: Oh yeah, that's good though. But that's not even an American production.
14: I know.
0: That's probably why.
14: How starving we are for original content.
0: Yeah, I know. So, Chris Nolan, who did, I'm pulling this up. So he's done a ton of different films, Christopher Nolan, right? I think maybe the one that you guys might mostly know is he did The Dark Knight, right? So he did The Dark Knight Rises. He did Interstellar. He did Oppenheimer. He did Inception. He did Tenet. He does all of those sort of psychological kind of mind job movies. I mean, I would say Inception definitely was that. Interstellar, that was a good movie, right? I mean, it was a good movie. So this latest venture, and they're really doing the full push on it because I kept seeing these made up quotes, which I thought were made up. But I kept seeing this all weekend. And that's right. Chris Nolan didn't do Avatar. Oh, yeah. Oh, you went to see Avatar. That's right. Yeah. Let me ask. Did you like it?
15: Yes.
0: You didn't? Yeah. James Cameron does 3 Gun. So I give him some grace because he shoots, you know. Okay. He does. That's Taron Tactical told me that. Taron Butler. So back to my point. Christopher Nolan film, I kept seeing these reports of, oh, well, here's the casting for the movie and all this stuff. And I thought, I don't believe this. There's no way. Because he's making The Odyssey. And The Odyssey is, they've got some very interesting casting stuff happening with this. Now, they haven't come out with everything. But, for instance, Helen of Troy. What do you know about Helen of Troy? I mean, everybody knows that she is a figure in Greek mythology, and she was considered to be the most beautiful woman in the world. Golden curls. She was a half god. She was the daughter of Zeus. And so her beauty was, the significance of her beauty was that it was Zeus's power defined in the form of her beauty, right? His power echoed in the beauty of his daughter, Helen of Troy. And so she was married to Menelaus of Sparta before they took her to Troy, right? Now, you remember the famous saying that describes the beauty of Helen of Troy. Hers was the face to launch 1,000 ships, because she was taken by Paris, who was a prince of Troy, and that made Menelaus, he gathered a Greek force, and he was going to bring her back, and that launched the Trojan War, right? And she was eventually reunited with, you know, her original intended in Sparta. And I don't know, some people look at it like she's, you know, was, you know, whether or not you believe that she was a willing participant or what is irrelevant. The point is that she was so beautiful that that served a point. That is the time when beauty actually was almost its own character in the story. For a reason. I mean, men were fighting over her. And she's needs to be a very sympathetic figure, a very beautiful figure. And now, I don't know. So the rumor was that Lupita, and it's apparently true, that she's Lupita Nyong'o is playing Helen of Troy. Now, I don't think Lupita Nyong'o is an ugly woman. I mean, to the contrary, I think she's very beautiful. But there's a reason why Helen of Troy was described the way that she was. This is like saying that you're going to cast Sydney Sweeney as Dorothy Lange, who was in Hidden Figures, right? Everybody knows the movie Hidden Figures, don't you? That was the black mathematician who ended up with helping with Apollo, and they did this like whole Oscar-winning movie. And Viola Davis, I think it was Viola Davis, I can't remember who played her. She played it. That's like saying, well, okay, well, we're going to cast Paris Hilton as Mulan, and Sydney Sweeney is going to play Dorothy Vaughn in Hidden Figures. Maybe Sydney Sweeney could, you know, also, I don't know, she could play Tatiana in The Princess and the Frog. Who knows? I mean, it's insane. She's pretty, and I feel like there's very few actresses. I mean, that's a big thing, a face to launch 1,000 ships. But she was described in a certain, that there's a reason why the physical description matters, because the physical description is almost its own character that can stand just as independently as Helen of Troy can. So Chris Nolan, oh, it gets better. So apparently Lupita Nyong'o is going to be playing, you have someone who's from sub-Sahara Africa who's going to be playing Helen of Troy. And like I said, it's not that I don't find her beautiful. But we're talking about the face to launch 1,000 ships. This is when, yeah, the typecasting has to happen, okay? So in addition to that, he was talking about the other Chris Nolan in this interview. He was talking about some of the other people that he was going to be casting, right? And he was discussing the story of oral poetry, and how he wanted to get rid of orchestration because of that. He didn't want to have orchestration, which I thought was a little weird, you know, because of oral poetry. I got to reopen my thing because everything froze. It's one of those days. And who was the guy that Travis Scott? So he was going to cast Travis Scott in the film. And when he was asked about why did he choose to make that kind of decision on casting, he had said, well, it was because this story kind of upholds, you know, it's been handed down as oral poetry, which is analogous to rap. And I thought, wait a minute, isn't most musical expression considered oral poetry? And Travis Scott is, and this is from the Time Magazine article where he was giving these, you know, these interviews. And so he was saying that that's, you know, he cast Travis Scott because he, you know, it's the tradition of oral poetry that's, you know, being handed down. And so he just thought that this was made sense. I don't know. Kane, isn't most music oral poetry?
15: Yeah.
0: I would think.
15: Yeah.
14: The songs with lyrics.
0: Yeah. But, I mean, I don't know. Wouldn't rap be more rhythmic as opposed to, I don't know. My whole thing, he was saying, he put Travis Scott in the film as a bard. And he said, quote, I cast him because I wanted to nod towards the idea that the story's been handed down as oral poetry, which is analogous to rap. Even the string instrument plays a surprising role, blah, blah, blah. And he said that he had this idea of a lyre the pluck of Odysseus's bow. But they're getting rid of orchestration. Because they said, well, orchestras didn't exist back then. Aren't they in a type of armor that didn't exist back then also?
15: What?
0: I'm just like, I know, if you're confused, welcome. We all are. We're trying to figure out what this even is, Kane.
14: You know what else wasn't invented then? Cameras.
0: Mm-hmm.
14: Yeah, so how'd we capture all this?
0: Great question. Yeah, he said, quote, he was talking about Ludwig Göransson. He instructed him not to use the orchestra for the Odyssey score. And Göransson says, it's not like the orchestra existed back then. It was a challenge and it also an opening to make something unique. Every single thing that I'm hearing about this movie makes me not want to go see it.
15: Yeah.
0: And it's a great story. I mean, you are handed an amazing piece of work that you really don't have to do anything to. Just bring it to life on the screen. That's all, which has been done before. Wasn't Brad Pitt Achilles? Oh, gosh. Okay, so that's the one thing. Let me get to that. That one, let me look at this, because I keep refreshing it because they keep changing the IMDb page. So far, I don't think everyone was saying that Elliot Smith or Elliot Page is going to be playing Achilles, and I don't necessarily know if that's been confirmed, but Elliot Page, she's listed. She's the actress. Ellen Page, who became Elliot, who decided to have like a transition and become a dude. The rumor was that she was going to play Achilles. And she's listed on the IMDb page. So I don't know. Yeah. Kane, I don't know if she's actually playing Achilles. But Lupita Nyong'o apparently is going to be Helen of Troy. I mean, at least they're. It isn't confirmed. So there's a lot of, but she's listed on IMDb, so take that for whatever you will. And so is Lupita Nyong'o, and it was weird because he hasn't announced all of the casting for it yet, right?
15: True.
0: But they've already started, they've been filming for a while already. But all, just the stuff that I'm hearing from it at this point, it just sounds like a hot mess. So I don't know. I don't mind Travis Scott playing a bard, but this idea that, well, you know, this is like oral poetry. So I hired a rapper. So is it like, what kind of music are we going to expect with this? Is it going to be so stupidly anachronistic that it makes it impossible for the viewer to maintain a suspension of disbelief long enough to actually get into the story? I just don't. Yeah. Juan's like, I am not watching this if she's playing Achilles. Dude, all of us. Now, again, rumor, but he hasn't said no. But I think they like that kind of whisper campaign. It's like free PR, unearned media for them, right? Just look, it's the Odyssey. You don't have to do anything crazy to it. Now, I made mention of this earlier, and I always love the people who are like, well, you know that this is, you know, an actual fictional story, you know, and it's like, no, it's an actual piece of literature with real meaning. And if people want to rewrite the story, then perhaps they could stretch their imaginations and create a new one of their own and not ruin the original. That's the thing. And then everyone's like, well, you're a racist. What if you don't buy into DEI casting? Again, that is literally like having Sydney Sweeney play Dorothy Lange. So if you don't like Sydney Sweeney cast as Dorothy Lange, then you're a big giant racist. It's our friends over at Ghost Bed. So I just told you I got the new Ghost Bed pillow. I like a very firm pillow. My pillow's firm, but it's comfortable. I mean, they have different types of pillows, by the way. Let me just tell you, Ghost Bed makes the best mattress that is out there. It is so comfortable. And I got rid of my super bougie mattress that I thought I was buying a really good mattress, and it would just, a year into it, I hated it. I have been sleeping on my ghost bed now for probably about 2 months. Absolutely love it. And one of the things I've noticed about ghost bed, not only is the quality of the material so much better, the construction is so much better because they look at this like they're building health equipment. That's really what it is. I mean, you're sleeping and resting and recovering. And if you're tossing and turning and getting hot, you're not resting and recovering. So your sleep isn't helping you. It's actually hurting your health. But they have cooling tech that's built into every mattress, and it's not an expensive upgrade. It's just you don't have to pay extra for it. 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
27: Don't add stuff. You have to permit. If you don't, you cannot sell here. I told you that before. Get a permit. Did you get a... Do you have a permit? Answer me. Or I will call the cops and they will ask you.
0: Oh my gosh, you can hear her running across the field. That's insane. Wait, she's going over there to get onto them? For fireworks? She's still running. She's, oh my gosh. The music in the background is just hysterical. Oh my gosh. So they're at, what kind of field is this? I mean, it looks like a sports field.
28: It does.
0: Is this a public park or something?
28: Probably.
0: So this lady got really mad at these people shooting off fireworks in a Michigan park. And they were celebrating, what is it, like a Mother's Day celebration?
28: Yes.
0: Was it a Mother's Day celebration or was it just on Mother's Day?
28: Well, I mean, what?
0: There are two different things.
28: Yeah, are they though?
0: They are.
28: I don't know about that.
0: No, they are. I mean... I man alive.
14: If I can celebrate mom and pop off some fireworks, I'm good with that.
0: So she, okay, so she's at a soccer match, and the announcer was actually declaring a moment of silence for someone's dead mother.
28: Oh, Lord.
0: The announcer was actually they were going to have a moment of silence for someone's dead mother, and it is bad. That was bad. Oh, wow. And she got mad at the whole thing. So that she was at, they were at a soccer field, and it was at McKay Park in Michigan, and it was a bunch of Latino vendors, and she was like, if you don't have a permit, so she started with them, if you don't have a permit to sell, you're out. It was in Grand Rapids, and most everybody ignored her, and she was saying that it was not a city approved date for fireworks, and that I don't know.
28: Karen,
14: what level of Karen do you think she is? Like, she's got to be like top brass.
0: I'm just trying to figure out I hate the whole permitting thing. So there are some people who are like, well, they're foreigners, so she can say that. I'm like, do you know that though? I mean, everybody's just like making assumptions off of video. Do we really know that? We got a lot more on the way. Second hour coming up. Don't go anywhere.
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2: When I hear somebody say Trump is Hitler, you might as well just advertise your stupidity. 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
2: Welcome back to the program, ladies and gentlemen. We are at the top of this second hour, so feel good. And you can find us over at Substack, Chapter and Verse. Lorraine's got a piece out about the latest Comey indictment. And also, if you're a subscriber, you get the prep, too, in our podcast. And YouTube, Facebook, find all those things. All right, so this was a survey. Let me pull this survey up. It was from the Manhattan Institute. Listen to this. So this is right after the White House correspondents' dinner. It says, in our last Manhattan Institute survey, we found that 46% of today's Democratic coalition believes that the assassination attempt against Trump in July of 2024 was orchestrated by his supporters to increase sympathy for him. End quote. How much of that was led by Marjorie Taylor Greene? Just wondering, curious. That is wild. There were a lot of people, especially now that are in wonder, questioning Butler, like Marjorie Taylor Greene is questioning Butler, which is insane, but okay. A number of people. This was a crazy. So you have woke Reich and the left that all believe the same thing. They think that, oh, well, Trump is just, because it's probably something they would do. Hell, they did do it. Southern Poverty Law Center was paying people. Here's the job. Can you imagine showing up at Southern Poverty Law Center? I'm here to work. Okay, here's the job. We want you to go on social media and use the hard R. The person's like, what?
4: Here's your money.
2: Yeah, here's your money. We'll give you $2,000 to use the hard R on social media. And there were people who were like, yeah, all right. They did, just took it. Thought about it for half a second. They thought about it. Yeah, okay. It's 2000. And then that's like over a period of time. They literally oversaw. And that's just one aspect of what they did. They literally oversaw people they were paying to fight racism, type racist things on social media, and hit send tweet. That's pretty amazing. But, and now you have that. Well, that's why the left believes that. They believe that because they literally do it. Well, we did this. So, of course, Trump did. He made this up because we do it. Because you do it isn't enough of a substantive, valid bit of evidence to support your straw man. It's just not. But 46%. And again, because they all do it. They all do it. I mean, Southern Poverty Law Center, the meme with the Spider-Man pointing at the Spider-Man, that's them. Guys, there's not enough racism. What's that boardroom meeting sound like? There's not enough racism, Bob. I know, Tyrone. There is not enough. We're going to have to create some racism. What do you mean create some racism? Let's go and find some of the stupidest people on the internet to do the racisms for us. Oh, Bob, that sounds great. Let's do it. That's what they did. I mean, think about it. They got a good ROI.
4: Yeah, they did.
2: You know, they spent, what, a couple mil? And they got lots of more mils back?
4: Oh, yeah.
2: I mean, that's a great business model. That's like saying, I need to create a burglary awareness organization that I can collect money on, and then you literally pay people to burgle homes. It just doesn't make any sense.

0: And it's a grift is what it is. It makes sense when you look at it in the context of it's a grift. But it's crazy. I was looking at the survey that they had. When I look at what the left lays, how they come in, it is literally no different than the woke Reich. I mean, no different. No different. It is insane to look at this stuff. And so they actually start evening out when you start asking them about some of these crazy issues. But these are people, they think, well, that Trump made it up. Trump just made it. They think that Trump made up Butler. People realized what happened there, right? It was like the Lord above stuck a giant invisible hand down from the heavens or from an alternate dimension, if you maybe kind of wonder like I do, and turn Trump's head ever so slightly. Because if Trump had not turned his head, what, an inch? 2 inches? His brains would have been all over the stage. That's a fact. I mean, that was a miracle. And if you were watching it live, you watched a miracle happen live on TV. There's no earthly way to explain that. There is none. And I don't know how people can watch that and think, oh yeah, it was only supposed to be a graze. It's like that Sebastian Maniscalco skit where he's talking about his wife. She's like, it's the craziest thing. Just backed the car out of the parking spot. And I hit one of those pylons. It's just a graze. I want to go and see what you think a graze is. Yeah. They think that the graze was planned. That it was meant to be a graze from that distance. Are these also the people that use words like, assault weapon with a clip and a bayonet knife? Do they use those terms? Because they sound like the same type of people. The people typing that on social media, do they have their masks on their face? I'm very curious. I mean, it's just nuts. They're all the same people. But they think that you saw that, that's, and as Steve notes, these are the same people that think Erica Kirk killed her own husband. I need to get some like daytime story music. I want to make fun of this on the reg. Because if the people that I see participating in the gossip of that stuff, I mentioned it earlier, it's just unbelievable to me. But this, I mean, it's just crazy. It's crazy. Did you guys see that Russell Brand? I can't believe I'm speaking a nice thing about Piers Morgan, but here it is. Did you guys see Russell Brand on Piers Morgan the other day? I marked this to talk about it with you on the program. Because, he's coming out. I wrote about his little book that he's coming out with. And it's on Tucker Carlson's. Because Tucker Carlson looked at the Bible once, like the cover, and was like, I am now a pastor. I don't know. But he was on Piers Morgan's show because he's got this. He's trying to sell a Christian book about how to be a Christian. I have no idea why someone who, Paul wrote repeatedly in the New Testament and cautioned people about you don't put brand new converts in positions of influence or leadership for a reason. And he spelled it out very clearly in scripture. So I had that same vibe when I saw the book cover, especially when I saw the book cover, because the book cover was literally a cross that made of insects. And then it had a nice little curse word underneath it. I don't know. But he's like now, he sells crystals, by the way, and he's also a Christian influencer. I don't know. He's selling $240. Oh, it's a $240 magical amulet. Sorry, but that's not Christian. If you're selling a magical amulet. What? So anyway, he was on Piers Morgan with this shtick. This is one of the most awkward things I've ever watched in my entire life. All Morgan did was ask him, what's your favorite scripture? That's it. Watch.
1: Can I go back to asking you a question about your Bible?
2: Yes, if you want to.
1: Thank you. Was that the one you took into court?
2: Yeah, the very one.
1: Okay. What was your thinking of taking it into court? And what you were seeing, looking at some passages, what were the relevant passages for you?
3: All right. Thank you for asking me.
1: Thank you. That didn't hurt, did it?
3: A little bit.
0: I feel like this is a skit.
3: It was this from Isaiah. You're right, Blair did say, be chilled.
0: Isaiah.
3: Sometimes I lose the chill, man.
0: He's like Benedict Cumberbatch. Pretty... trying to say penguin. Pingling.
3: They don't like that, do they, in the old gallery? But remember, you just said it's a hired spot. This is from Isaiah.
0: Isaiah, no, okay. 2 Corinthians. World War 11.
3: Excuse me.
0: Oh my gosh. Oh my gosh, he's still flipping through. Piers Morgan is purposely withholding any sound. This is the longest he's been in his life not talking. Look at him. He's just letting him tie the noose. And I don't like Piers Morgan, but... oh my gosh.
3: It says here.
0: This is a skit.
4: I would have had it bookmarked.
0: Oh my gosh. Uh-huh. You love the verse so much.
3: The verse that I was looking at that day was...
0: yeah?
3: Not this. I can't actually find the verse that I had that day. But this is good enough.
0: Oh.
3: This is from Isaiah 12.
0: Uh-huh. Oh. My gosh. Now, why are we talking about this in this manner? Because he's now reinvented himself as a Christian influencer. You know, he's got the sexual stuff happening over in England that's going to trial. But, yeah, he's now a Christian influencer. It's a new income stream. There it is. It's a new income stream. That's, that was harsh, man. I felt, is he like doing a Sacha Baron Cohen bit? It's like a Borat. That's what it feels like. Like a, he's trying to be like a Christian Borat. And I really legitimately wonder if it's not performance art. And he's just pretending to be this and going on these podcasts and going on these shows and doing this because he's trying to, I mean, that's how it seems. That is why Paul says you don't put newbies in positions of influence or leadership. There is a reason, y'all. I mean, he didn't use y'all in the New Testament, you know. Right. Hebrew didn't translate that way. There really isn't a y'all in that, you know.
4: Could be.
0: But that was painful. So that is, like, this is like what we're seeing over and over again. It seemed very performative. Like a lot of, I got to tell you, I love people coming to faith, and we're not, like, nobody's being a gatekeeper. But don't be like, I just decided I'm going to be Catholic, and now I'm a Catholic expert. And all you people who are, like, born into families that were Catholic and have been Catholic your whole lives, you're no longer Catholic. I'm more Catholic than you. I'm Catholic-ier. You know what I mean? But there's a lot of that. And I'm seeing this, and I just look... that seemed performative, Kane. What do you think of my theory? Do you think he's Borat-ing it?
5: Absolutely right. And I think it's also an effort, as we see the right being divided with all of the Israel talk and all of this, I'm seeing these people, like the Carrie Prejeans and who we just saw on TV, that I think this is all performative and it's all intentional. It's all to say, look, you know, of course they're going to take advantage of the big tent philosophy that the right has. And so they're just doing it in this way to sort of cloak their way in Trojan horse style, in my opinion.
0: The church is under attack. It is seriously, I mean, it was under attack under the Biden-Obama administration. And it's under attack now from a lot of the same leftist forces. And it's been able to swing in a bunch of people who they were never on the right, but they joined the coalition, but they're really still at heart. They've got a lot of leftist tendencies. We got a lot more on the way. We got headlines coming up as we move. The folks who make it possible, it's our friends over at Patriot Mobile. 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There was one huge cell phone company that was donating millions for open border advocacy, right? That's not Patriot Mobile. 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

0: And now, all of the news you would probably miss. 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
1: The legend, David Allan Coe, country singer-songwriter. You just heard that gentleman as we were coming in, if you were listening terrestrially. He also wrote Take This Job and Shove It. Those are his most iconic songs. He had a lot. 86 years old, passed away. His wife confirmed his passing to Rolling Stone yesterday, late afternoon, I think is when it was. A statement from the family said it was around 5 p.m. Wednesday. They haven't disclosed the cause of Coe's death. But real outlaw country, which is the best country, by the way. We all know that. So prayers out there to the Coe family. And, of course, you know, this kind of I was talking to Looking Back Channel with Lorraine's List, because she's been it gets confusing for a little bit because, you know, Grandma's Rule, it happens in threes, right? So we got to keep the list going. It happens in threes because, goodness, we'll revisit this. I want to get some of these other headlines out of the way, though. We also have for you, here's the second one. Digital Underground, Cletus Mack. You guys remember them from Humpty Dance, right? Humpty Dance, you guys remember. Digital Underground rapper Cletus Mack has passed away suddenly, according to a spokesperson for their family. They said in this that they say his age is unclear and no cause of death was given. What? I mean, he was a grown man when I was in junior high and that track came out. So he's you know, probably an older gentleman. Yeah. But he had been part of Digital Underground, since 93? His first single was What's Up With The Love, and it featured Tupac. So really? There you go. Yeah, he did stuff with Tupac. They didn't really give a lot of information about that one. So, you know, all right, now who's going to be the third? Because that's, you know, I'm just saying. All right, we also have, let me pull this up. We're out of time, actually. 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
5: ABC News, I'm Dave Backer. President Trump flew to South Dakota Friday to deliver a speech beneath Mount Rushmore to celebrate America's 250th birthday. He said this about the English language.
6: In America, we speak English because that is the language of our founding, and for 1,000 years, that has been the language of freedom.
5: A 4th of July celebration around the country. Iconic Times Square. That ball, New York City's going to drop 8 times overnight, marking midnight across every U.S. time zone and inhabited territory, beginning in Guam, ending in American Samoa. But the extreme heat across much of the country putting a damper on some celebrations. In Washington, D.C., America's Independence Day parade, which was scheduled for 10:30 in the morning on July 4th in downtown Washington, was canceled by organizers due to the extreme heat in the district. In New York, Taylor Swift and Travis Kelce were married Friday at Madison Square Garden. This is ABC News.
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1: Welcome back to the program. Thank God it's Friday because we're all burned out and ready to yeet ourselves off the roof if we have to talk about any other stupid nonsense. Good heavens. We're having some fun conversations on break here. So, Ben, it's good to be back with you. Where do I start? Got a few things. I might as well just do this. The woke Reich nonsense. Can I just talk about this for a moment? I can't believe I have some links here. So yesterday I noticed this. First off, let me tell you something. I don't suffer fools. I don't have the patience. I don't have the tolerance. I am not Miss Congeniality, nor do I ever seek to be. I don't care. I do not care. I don't know how much more frank I can be about that. And I get really aggravated sometimes when I see, like, so much of this is a psyop, and I see people fall for it. You know, the people that you know, go on and on that are falling for this red-green alliance are just another iteration of 15 days to slow the spread and triple vaxxed and masked. They're just another iteration of those people. They're just caught into a psyop. And I was thinking about this yesterday because I don't really get into the comments very much on Instagram or Facebook because, dear heavens, there aren't enough hours in the day. I've got laundry to do. I've got dinner to make. I have my job to do. I don't have a team. I'm not Bill Gates. I don't have a team of people around me to do everything for me. I don't have an assistant. I don't have a research assistant. I've never have. So it's me. It me that does this. I just don't have the time and I don't have the interest in it. But every now and then I'll look and I'll see some things and things that need correcting, I'll correct. And one of my kids actually was the one who tipped me off to some of the comments on the post that I put up about Erica Kirk yesterday. So, again, just to reiterate, I am a daughter of thunder that is trying very hard to be Proverbs 31. And some of y'all aren't making it easy. And I'm looking at my comments. My son sent me some screenshots of some pretty crazy stuff, and I started going through some of these Instagram comments. A lot of them that are raging are bots, and I started blocking bots whenever I can. I'm not interested in any kind of fabrication. I have never in my life, I've never even paid to promote my stuff on social media. Never done it. I have never botted anything. I have never paid to promote social media. I have never, everything is 1,000% organic. And it has to be because after Parkland, the left pretty much murdered me on social media. They had me kicked off YouTube. I had my Facebook shut down. I had so many algorithms on X. I haven't changed my follower number in 7 years. I've got the screenshots daily for years to prove it. So, yeah, it's been all organic. So I'm looking at the comments because I'll notice I've made it on Instagram where you cannot comment on my stuff unless you follow me. So when my follower numbers spike, I know something's up. And I looked and some of it were real people, but 3/4 of it were bots. These were people who had never posted anything on Instagram. It's like a random account generated. And they all go and they've been attacking Erica Kirk because it's an op. You need to realize this. Don't buy into the new iteration of getting triple vaxxed and masked. The reality with TPUSA is a bunch of people got mad after Charlie Kirk was murdered, and they thought they were going to bully a widow and take over the organization. And that's God's honest truth. And I'm not going to tell you the names involved because it's not my company. It's not my organization. But that's what's happening. We all know it. Some of the people don't want to get involved in that because they don't want the grief that comes, the digital diarrhea that comes from some of these woke, Reich, Al Sharpton wannabe grifters out there. But I don't care. Never have. In fact, I thrive on confrontation. Again, daughter of thunder, trying really hard to be Proverbs 31. So I noticed these comments on this Erica Kirk thing. A lot of them, and my son was sending, they were just, you know, the ones that weren't bots. I'll be real frank. Some of them are bored-ass broads that apparently have such empty, unfulfilled lives that they have tried to supplement their daily diet of afternoon stories and true crime by persecuting a widow. And I've seen these broads' accounts. Their lives do seem pretty unfulfilled. Maybe their husband isn't giving them enough attention. Maybe he probably would if you didn't spend your days trying to Alex Forrest a widow. It's insane. And then some people are like, well, why does it bother you? Let me tell you. For the people that are running their mouths about this, do you know how pathetic and cringe to death that looks? I actually know these people. Off air, offline. I know them. I've known Charlie since he was 17 years old. We were one of the early supporters of TPUSA. I've met Erica. I know her. They're sweet people. Just because they don't do things like somebody else does doesn't mean they merit any less consideration during a time of serious grief. And I'm watching grown-ass women turn into fatal attraction trying to run down a widow because what? Because one of your favorite podcastistian Gal Sharpton, Woke Rakers, is talking smack because they're not intelligent enough to comment about any other issue of the day? I don't even like addressing this on this show. I would much rather talk about Islamism or Epic City, which none of the podcastistian people have ever discussed, ever. Every day they wake up and figure out ways to deuce on Israel or Erica Kirk. It's all a psyop. But I see some of these, and the women really, really surprise me. I don't care if you like someone or don't like someone. What I do care about are people who sit here and they speak Christ with their mouths and betray him and nail him with their behavior. And I see them running down a grieving widow daily. I see some of these people in my comments every single time it goes up. Daily. Who are you with your sad little life that you have to sit here and run down a widow? Again, you don't know these people. Why doesn't she just go home with her kids? Why don't you go home with your kids and quit hanging out in comment sections obsessing over a widow like some lesbian stalker? Why not? Well, why doesn't she? She's so upset about it. Who are you again? Are you involved in their everyday lives, Karen? Are you involved? You know what's happening with their kids, Karen? Oh, you don't. No, it bothers the people who actually do know them and know how much they're grieving to see some of these people take part in this like witch hunt and play into this petty gossip and this nonsense. So I get pretty vicious about it because none of these broads would ever say this in person, and you know it. I get pretty vicious about it because you see someone hurting and I don't like to see people who know better, especially when they're older. What is the matter with you? You didn't get slapped enough when you were younger, clearly. That run down a grieving widow. Like I said in the video that was posted, I don't want to be near any of you when God's judgment comes down because Katie barred the door. Well, why doesn't she go home with her kids? What business is it of yours? You have no idea how their family's structured. Why don't you tend to your own business? Tend to your own family. Maybe tend to your husband all the hours that some of y'all broads spend online, Alex Foresting this widow. And maybe if you stopped doing that and you kind of paid a little attention, more attention to your home life would improve and you wouldn't feel so empty and awful and feel the need to behave like this in an ungodly manner. Check yourselves or God will check you. Now, I saw that Brian Harpel, who is one of the, was the security guy for Charlie, filed a defamation suit against Gal Sharpton, who's, and I don't like addressing it, but it comes up in content and it becomes a big thing. And again, these are people, I know all these people. I've known all of them off air for many years. And I've always kept my distance from Gal Sharpton because she's always been a grifter. She got started doxing conservative gamers. She was on the feminist side during Gamergate. And people forget that. I don't. Pepperidge Farm remembers. So Brian Harpel filed a defamation suit, and it's a doozy. His attorney dropped it, said, on behalf of Brian Harpel, I filed this defamation suit against Gal Sharpton. We're not going to provide any other statements. You can follow for updates. So these people who were like involved with security, they're done with it. And I think Erica Kirk addressing it, because if she doesn't address it, she's damned if she does, damned if she doesn't. If she doesn't address it, she gets attacked. If she addresses it, she gets attacked. If she smiles, she gets attacked for not grieving properly. If she cries, she gets attacked because they say it's performative. If she doesn't say anything, she gets attacked. If she wears black, she gets attacked. If she doesn't wear black, she gets attacked. She's not going to do anything right for the people who want to hate her because they're empty, godless ghouls. Some of these people, if they were real Christians, they'd be ashamed. But they're soulless demons, so of course they don't feel any of that. No, I'll tell you, she has more grace than patience than any of these people deserve. Than any of them deserve. Definitely more than I could ever muster. And instead of attacking her, maybe I should try to model her behavior of grace a little bit more. Ever think about that? Corinthian King, did you ever think about that? Why you betray him with your behavior? Now, she was talking about why she was at the White House Correspondents' Dinner. I get it. She wanted to be in the room with the people who were attacking her to see if they had the beans to step up, which, of course, none of them did, because that's a legacy press, much like comment online trolls. That's the legacy press. These people wouldn't have the courage to do the stuff that she does. So you got that suit being filed. And in the meantime, there were some numbers that came out. Explain this to me. So apparently all of Tucker Carlson's numbers are just, well, I knew. I mean, they're kind of garbage. They were trying to count everything from basic X views to like what? Every little scrap they could get to make it look like the numbers were larger than they were. It's like what gun control people do when they are trying to pad the numbers and make you think that there are more school shootings than there actually are. So they include things that happen three blocks away from a school, and they try to include that as counting as a school shooting. That's the same kind of math that was being done here. So apparently people were running the figures on it, and they were saying, wow, he even counted X views. Do you know, we don't count X views. Whenever I send out information about what we do online, I never include that. Do you know why? Because it's garbage. It's a garbage metric. Let me tell you, when you're on X and you've seen like a million of these videos, they autoplay, right? First off, they autoplay. That's number one. Secondly, all you got to do is let it autoplay for like a second and it counts it as a full view. Do you see how that shouldn't really count? That's what I'm talking about. A lot of it's botted. A lot of it's botted. And it's not organic. None of it's organic. So they were saying, oh, no, he scored record ratings at Fox and he's got all of this. And none of that makes any sense. It sounds like his investors are panicking. Is kind of what it sounds like to me anyway. Because it doesn't seem like they are happy with the numbers that they were getting. And yeah, rage watching is a real thing. I get that. But you don't really count your stats like this. And that's one of the things that I was looking at with, you know, there, and it was trending last night because people were going, wait, you counted this view? You counted that? It's an overinflation, like the gun control people. So it just doesn't, like I said, we were talking about this, but the video, like the views on YouTube, Kane, that's something we never count. Nope. Because it doesn't make any sense to do that. It's not an actual full view.
17: No, we actually look at the numbers and gauge based on our last numbers whether there's growth or no growth or whatever. And we just go from that point. We sort of use it as a metric for our own performances.
1: Like X has other actual metrics that people use to measure engagement, because if you're on X and you just see a video, even if you're scrolling past it, that counts as a view. And they included that in their view count to really pad up their views. Is that not insane? If I did that, holy cow, I would have like per trillions of views if I did that. But we don't do that because it's fake and gay. So we don't do that. It is, and you know it.
17: It's totally fake.
1: G-H-E-Y. Okay. Gay. Yeah. It is. Now, I've told you before, I sleep like a happy little well-fed baby at night, knowing that if I needed to, and I have no issue doing it, using lethal force to protect myself or my loved ones. I also know that sometimes you got to go to places where you're told you cannot exercise your Second Amendment rights, be it private property, which we respect private property rights, or municipal property. Now, whether or not they should have people there to protect you when they disarm you, that's a whole other debate. But regardless, you have to prepare for everything. You don't have the luxury of living in an environment where you can't or where you don't want to. You have to be prepared for anything that happens. And so this is why it's important to diversify your defensive options. And Byrna is a good addition for this. When you can't carry, you can have a Byrna gun. Now, they call it a gun, but it's, I guess you can call it that. The one that they have different models, but disregard all of that for this purpose of the CL. This is what we're talking about for on the go, going places, and you need a defensive tool. The Byrna CL, which stands for compact launcher, it's about the size of an iPhone. 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
5: It's his life mission to make bad decisions. It's time for Florida Man.
1: All right. So, if Florida Man abandons a child in the woods following a high-speed police chase, none of this sounds good. A 47-year-old Florida man named Corey Acree was arrested Saturday after he allegedly fled a traffic stop and abandoned his young child in a wooded area while attempting to evade Daytona Beach police. Oh, boy. They pulled over his vehicle because it matched the description of a car that was involved in a shooting, right? And they were telling him to exit the vehicle, and then he reportedly sped away with his daughter inside. And then the body camera footage captured the moment that he stopped his car and began running in the forest while carrying the kid. Then he just dropped the kid and continued running. The kid was taken into custody in a safe, and he was transported to Volusia County Jail for processing. There you go. Also, let's see here. I wanted to get to this one because this one, I have a couple that are. A Florida man trespassed on a stranger's yacht and was told them he was holding it for Donald J. Trump, president. Miami police posted the video on Facebook. He was talking to the yacht, and it's a big yacht. And he boarded it, and then the man who owns it was like, "Why are you here?" And he goes, "I'm holding it for a friend." And he goes, "My friend is President Donald J. Trump, president of the United States." So he was taken into custody, but he like was trying to make himself at home. He looks like he's on drugs.
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29: From ABC News, I'm Dave Packer. President Trump kicking off a weekend of celebrations for America's 250th birthday with a speech at Mount Rushmore Friday night. Ahead of the trip, the White House suggested Trump could be an addition to the mountain where the faces of George Washington, Thomas Jefferson,

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2: Stop listening to the nonsense from the podcast to stand woke, right, boomer, slop sphere. Influencers from Qatar can't vote. Phones on racks in India can't vote. They have this outsized appearance of influence, but it is so manufactured and it is so heavily astroturfed.
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2: Welcome back to the program. Dana Lash with you, and we are at the top of this third hour. Now, programming note, I'm actually taking, I know, this is the first time since Christmas that I'm taking days that doesn't involve parental issues or not parental issues, like family stuff, or I'm actually just taking a break since Christmas, because I've always, whenever I'm not here, usually I'm working somewhere else, so I will be back with you on Wednesday. It's going to rain on me the whole time, so don't be jealous. All right. But you can also, we'll have stuff going up in Substack and, of course, obviously, Facebook, YouTube, all that good stuff. I have a handful of stories here, and we're going to get into, Stephen Yates is going to be joining us at the bottom of the hour, because I have been very interested in this whole data center thing. And I know a lot of you have emailed me about it. I don't want to say late in talking about something. I don't like to rush to talk to about something just to be first. I want to take my time and make sure that I'm thoroughly understanding everything that's involved. It usually involves a lot of like off-air conversations with experts and maybe some people who don't even really want to come on air, but they want to give you insight to really fully understand the situation. And the data center thing, like people in my hometown of Festus, Missouri, they just defeated the creation of a data center that was going to be put in the area. And my first instinct is to be like, yeah, because we don't want it to take all the water and all that stuff. But then I'm like, wait a minute. Something feels off. There's something that just feels off about the whole thing. Should we be that excited to not have data centers? Because if we don't have them, who's going to have them? It rhymes with Shmina. So then I started kind of looking around and I noticed that there are a lot of Chinese influencers that very much would love it for us to not have the creation of data. So they want us to fall behind, like we did with rare earth metals, fall behind China with that. So the question then becomes, was there a way to do it responsibly and not allow China to take first place in this? Because if they control that, then it becomes a NatSec issue. So we're going to talk to Stephen Yates about all of this coming up. In the meantime, though, oh boy, do I have some things for you. Let me pull this piece up. I saw this. It was from the BBC. And it's, I don't quite know exactly how to present it. It has to do, so here's the headline, BBC. Selling children to survive. Afghan fathers forced to make impossible choices. Wait, what? I am so confused about this. The BBC launches into this story about these families in Afghanistan who are selling their daughters for marriage, right? That's what they're doing. They're selling their kids for marriage. And these are really young kids, too, right? They have this one guy, 45 years old, Juma Khan. He found 3 days of work in the past 6 weeks. And he says that he thinks his kids are going to die of hunger and all of this stuff. And he goes, I'm willing to sell my daughters. Now, this is a guy that is like 40. He's like, what did I say? It stated his age up here. Okay, he's 45 years old. He is healthy and he can do some kind of, he can sell his labor. But now and he's selling his daughters for marriage and they're usually being sold. Usually the custom is they're sold to old dudes that have money and that those are the people who buy them. I can't even imagine something like that. And then the way that they put it though, it makes it sound like the fathers, they're very sympathetic figures, right? These fathers are very sympathetic figures.

0: Can you? Isn't it so sad that they're having to do this? Well, wait a minute, though. It talks about this one family. They're selling. I'm looking at the story right now. So one family is selling their daughter to one of the brothers to buy. What? A relative that's going to buy his six-year-old girl as a child bride. And all of the people, social media has been saying, well, that's the custom. If you look at the notes on the BBC article, the people are defending it. They're saying, well, all of these profiled cases, this is selling daughters for marriage is a longstanding cultural practice in parts of Afghanistan, etc. I don't care. That's barbaric. And the other part of this makes me think, first off, why are they putting it in this sympathetic light? Like the dad's the victim.
1: Yeah.
0: Hardly anything is said about the little girl. The dad is so sad that he's got to do this. They're making impossible choices. So the uncle is buying his niece as a child bride. And a lot of these girls end up pregnant before they're 12. It's pedophilia. But the uncle isn't decent enough to just help them out without having to sexually violate their six-year-old daughter. Kill all of them. This is ridiculous. Seriously? He won't help financially to not have his relatives starve, but he'll buy the six-year-old? That's not a man. That's an animal. And why? Here's the bigger thing. So I read this piece. Why is that never discussed in the article? Kane, that's not ever brought up in the article.
1: Nope.
0: I read this piece. I have it open again. At no point do they get into how maybe the rich family members, and a lot of the times it's like a cousin, it's like a rich uncle, something like that, that ends up buying the daughter. Why do they not have the decency? Does their religion not allow for charitable acts? Oh my gosh. But you know what the angle of the story was? They were trying to shame foreign governments for not giving them enough aid money. That really was ultimately the soul of the piece. They didn't really care about any of that other stuff. And in fact, they quote, we've had help from no one, not anybody in the government, no NGOs. Huh. The Taliban blames the previous Afghan administration. I'm shocked at this. There is not at any point does the journalist go, hey, if the uncle and all of these other rich men are wealthy enough to literally buy your child to save your family, then why do they not just give you money and as a charitable act in your faith? That is never asked, ever. It's just, well, that's how it works here. And it's a British reporter, a British female reporter. And I'm just shocked that that wasn't a question that was brought up. That's the culture. That's considered acceptable. And the BBC had no issue with it at all whatsoever. If you sell your child for sexual slavery, you're not a parent. You're an animal. You're an animal. By the way, the BBC is government funded. So basically, you have British taxpayers that paid to have this article written to defend a human trafficker that sells their own kid into sexual slavery. If you want to look at it through that lens. Like they're actually trying to justify it. The biggest thing in this article in the BBC isn't the fact that the guy was selling his daughter. It's not the fact that the uncle's like 52. Oh, Kane and I are both going to retch. 6-year-old. But then I read another article that was similar to this where it was a 9-year-old that was being purchased. And then the guy buying her, who was in his late 40s, was like, yes, but we're not going to consummate it for another couple of years. Oh, you're going to wait till she's 11? And that's supposed to be I know, Kane's eyes are, this is totally like pitch black corner over here. Kane's eyes are so big. They're like two moons over in the corner. You look like, literally, it's like a Warner Brothers sketch over here.
2: It's like, what do they call it? Sickening. What is it? The Mohammed Protocol? Is that what they're doing? They're waiting a couple of years?
0: Yeah, Mohammed. 9-year-old.
2: Good stuff.
0: But the whole article was about shaming foreign governments for not giving them enough money. Like, well, the reason these men are sick perverts is because you don't give them money. Wait, how does that work? So they stop being sick perverts when the appearance of a dollar manifests, when a dollar manifests in front of them? Well, I was going to rape the 6-year-old, but here's some money from a foreign government. I guess I won't now. The fathers look like the victims, and then all the foreign, all the Western nations are supposed to look bad because they didn't give money to this. You cannot make this up. I don't know. Here's something else for you. I've got two quick things. One of them I don't think I'm going to be able to get through quick enough. Should I do that? Let me do the Betty Boop one. So Betty Boop, they're making a Betty Boop movie. Betty Boop, she's a flapper, right? Isn't Betty Boop a flapper?
2: What the hell's a flapper?
0: I'm sorry, what?
2: What the hell's a flapper? What do you mean when you say she's a flapper?
0: Okay, you know what a flapper is? Well, like in their 20s? That was like, they were, so flappers, they were rebelling against the more traditional dress of the time. So the women cut their hair and they had the fringe. And so
2: my
0: husband's grandmother, I think, was a flapper that was described. She, and they would wear the headbands with the feathers and all that.
2: Yeah.
0: That's like the flapper style. Okay. Anyway.
2: I like.
0: Isn't Betty Boop a flapper is what I
2: makes
0: thought.
2: Makes sense, yeah.
0: Yeah, yeah, yeah. Okay, so the, let's see. She's a cartoon character. Everybody knows Betty Boop, right? I think was created like in the 30s. So they are casting Quinita Brunson. She's starring and developing the Betty Boop movie. And there are a lot of people that are upset about it. Because Quinita Brunson is black and Betty Boop is white, apparently. Well, not apparently, but people are apparently upset by it. I don't know that I care about this one. Because even though it was the 1920s, there were black women in New York and et cetera, and performers that were flappers. Josephine Baker, hello, was a flapper. As long as she keeps her hair short and actually tries to match Betty Boop's hair, which was the thing, I'm not really upset about it.
2: The nostalgia is the period of time. So if she aligns with that period of time and all things and suspends that disbelief,
0: I'm going to need her to dress like it. I'm going to need her to have the vocal affectation because that's how Betty Boop had.
2: Right.
0: But because, I mean, so Josephine Baker, I love Josephine Baker. I love her story. I love her. You know, she spied on behalf of the Allies, right? That woman was sneaky and heroic. She was amazing. And she was in that era. It doesn't seem ahistorical. And the reason that I think that some people zero in on that stuff is because this world is so hellacious that you really have to get over a lot to get involved in it. Do you feel that way? You really have to get over a lot of reality baggage to suspend your disbelief and get really invested in a story anymore.
2: Yeah.
0: And so as long as there's some historical association, I don't mind it. Now, the Helen of Troy, that was the one that people objected to because that is ahistorical. And it's anachronistic and ahistorical. And the Odyssey and the Iliad, I mean, the descriptions exist there. And the descriptions of that person was to be an example of Zeus's deity, not man's specific preference for beauty. It was an example of Zeus's power. So that's why I think people objected to that casting. This one I don't really have an issue with. And you guys know Super Beats. This is a Texas-based company where everything that they do is in Texas. And it's very science-forward. And that's the same thing that carries over into Cholesterol Health Daily. 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
24: And now, all of the news you would probably miss. 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
0: Sing a little Josephine Baker with a little La Conga Blicote. So looking at our headlines here, how do you get baked dirt? Baked dirt was accidentally served to school kids, apparently. Now, my first thought was this dirt cake? You guys know what dirt cake is? Is that only a thing in the South, that dirt cake? Oh, yeah, you do. So in Maine, a dish of baked dirt was accidentally served during a community supper. They said it was accidentally a science experiment where students baked dirt to test how plants would grow after it was accidentally confused for a dessert. Three students briefly put some in their mouths before they realized what it was. They said it was absolutely not a prank. It was completely accidental. They are so embarrassed, and you ought to be. How do you not know that? Let's look at this. This looks like a little tasty treat. Let's serve this up to the kids. That's insane. Oh, thankfully nobody was hurt. Everybody knows. Everybody was okay. Let's see. We had the monkeys in the underwear last headline. So now we've got UK police found apparently almost $10 million of cocaine stashed in Kim Kardashian's brand of underwear. So she has her Skims company. And apparently $9.4 million worth of cocaine was in a shipment of them britches. The Skims clothing authority said the National Crime Agency, apparently they said that this guy was driving a truck carrying 28 pallets of Skims clothing from the Netherlands. He was stopped by Border Patrol officials at a port in Essex in September. The agency said that the guy stopped on the way to collect a bunch of cocaine, and the truck was specially adapted so they could hide the drugs wrapped in packages in the compartment of the doors. So the clothing was legitimate. It wasn't connected to the cocaine. So don't order Skims thinking you're going to get some, you know, Hunter Biden booger sugar. Not going to happen. Stick with us. 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
26: ABC News, I'm Dave Packer. President Trump kicking off a weekend of celebrations for America's 250th birthday with a speech at Mount Rushmore.
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4: Dangerous temperatures forcing major changes to 4th of July events nationwide. In Philadelphia, where it felt like 111 Friday, officials taking the dramatic step of canceling the Independence Day parade. And in the nation's capital, the Great American State Fair postponed due to heat. Two people killed, one hurt, in a mall shooting in Dearborn, Michigan. Police Chief Issa Shaheen says a fight broke out between two groups and it escalated into gunfire. Taylor Swift, Travis Kelce tying the knot Friday with a lavish wedding at Madison Square Garden. This is ABC News.
5: My name is Erica. My son, Kaysen, is a patient at Shriners Children. My oldest called me and said, Kaysen got burnt. I said, how bad is it? He wouldn't answer me. Before we could see Kaysen, the trauma doctor came in and said he needs to go to Shriners.
6: To survive a burn injury and to return to life unafraid and full of joy and be who you're supposed to be is what we strive to deliver to our patients. 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He's riding his dirt bike, doing all of the things that you would want him to do. I can't think of another system that has the impact on pediatric patients that Shriners Children's does.
7: I wouldn't do anything else.
8: We're just so thankful that Kaysen is still here, because things can change in the blink of an eye.
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0: Welcome back, ladies and gentlemen. 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So, few things, because we've kind of had, we're getting you set up. We were talking about the Ohio, we were talking about Indiana results. Trump scored real well. Let me get into the story real quick with, this is UK. that I got two different things here. So I don't even understand this. Welsh nurseries, so like preschools, basically. This is from the Telegraph, which is kind of a left-leaning entity, which is why I was a little bit shocked. They are being urged to report racist toddlers to police. Have you heard of this one, Kane? Kane, have you heard of this story?
1: Racist toddlers.
0: It's happening over in Britain. Okay. It's nurseries, or as we would call them here in the States, in les États-Unis, it's preschools, daycare. They've been urged to report racist toddlers to police. A taxpayer-funded guidance backed by Labour advises childcare workers to call authorities if incidents could be deemed hate crimes. They want to report the children for racist incidents, and it's backed by their big commie Marxist Labour government. The taxpayer-funded guidance for childminders aims to make nurseries and playgroups anti-racist environments. And the childcare workers are advised, Kane, to call police if a racist incident occurs that could be completely subjectively deemed as a hate crime. They even include, get this, call their version of 911 for emergencies. Oh, 999. Oh, yes, advised actions include calling 999 for emergencies or otherwise speaking to police officers and taking relevant action in conjunction with the police, ensuring you record all details of said incident. What? Go ahead.
1: You're going to call 911 on a toddler.
0: Mm-hmm.
1: Is that what they're suggesting here?
0: Yes. This is in
1: as though it's an emergency, like it's an emergency of some sort.
0: Like on par with a car accident or someone dangling off a bridge.
1: Good God.
0: That's where it is.
1: Wow.
0: The guidance advises staff and playgroups and other settings to conduct an understanding audit and to ask themselves, on a scale of 1 to 5, how well they understand what white privilege is and how can it affect their lives and the lives of others. Childcare professionals are also advised to audit their spaces to ensure that books, dolls, posters and displays are suitably diverse and to make sure that their anti-racist stance is visible, including in the snacks provided. I am reading this verbatim, you guys. It gets better. Are you ready? Guys, this is verbatim.
1: I'm hoping it gets better.
0: Well, not in that way.
1: Oh.
0: Sorry. Okay, wait, there's more. The guidance also tells workers that toileting practices vary across cultures. These practices may be very different from your own toileting practices, but it does not make them unsanitary or incorrect, Kane.
1: Really?
0: And there's more. Yes. Yes, yes, there is more. They say the toolkit that they give to advise these nursery leaders suggests a risk assessment could be undertaken by them to protect the global majority staff against the threat of racism.
1: What?
0: Mm-hmm. Mm-hmm.
1: From toddlers.
0: Childminders and other childcare workers are also asked to question how much they understand what an unconscious bias is.
1: Oh, God.
0: That's right. There's more.
1: Oh, no.
0: Behavior
1: what?
0: May be judged through a Eurocentric or personal lens. Misinterpretation of cultural norms that differ from our own can lead to unfair or incorrect observations.
1: What?
0: That's correct. That's correct. The age of criminal responsibility in Wales is 10 years old. I think we might be almost there done. Yes, that's all part of Welsh Labour announcing plans to make Wales an anti-racist nation by 2030. Oh, and one more thing. The librarians that are part of the educational ecosystem for these nurseries, Kane, have been told to challenge the paradigm of whiteness in their Welsh Labour anti-racism plan. And of course, it's a six-figure government funding project to address the quote-unquote colonial attitudes. Okay, and that's it. That's it.
2: Oh, that's all.
0: That's all.
2: That's all.
0: I'm really curious. How does one make their anti-racist stance, looks at notes, visible using snacks provided? I am really at a loss for this one. Really at a loss.
2: I am too.
0: How does the snacks, how are, I don't know. Can anyone, what?
1: Wait, if they're halal or not halal?
0: I don't know. Like, if you don't get the right snack, is that a hate crime? Because I feel that way sometimes when I see fake Oreos. I'm like, that's a hate crime. You know what one I'm talking about? What are those ones? The hydroxy?
1: Hydroxes? The hydrox?
0: Is it hydro? Hang on.
1: I think it's just hydrox.
0: Hydrox. Fake Oreos.
1: Unless we're in a different timeline now.
0: You're right. Hydrox.
1: Okay.
0: The original cream-filled sandwich cookie. Oh, the original?
1: Actually, they were the original. Like, Oreo was after
0: Hydrox. Didn't mean better. Man, that is legit my guilty pleasure as an Oreo. I see Hydrox and I'm like, mm-mm. Hydrox or Hydrox? I don't know. But I see that and I'm like, that's a hate crime. I'm just going to start calling food I don't like a hate crime. You know, if you're at a restaurant and you're, you know, you get, I don't like eating steak out because everyone, nobody cooks a proper steak. You know, it basically, I want to slap the backside of a cow and just like walk it by the fire. And then that's done. Let's get in it.
2: Warm it up a little.
0: That's it. And but I'm just saying, like, say you go to a restaurant and they do, you know, they perform a satanic ritual on your meat, which includes cooking it well done. That's, no one should eat that. You should be deported. I don't care if you're born here. And that's a hate crime. You know what I mean? Like, you get a wrong, like your steak is overcooked instead of like, you know, rare, medium rare plus, maybe your medium rare. That's a hate crime. You know,
1: I'm with you on that one.
0: I just, you know, that's no good. So, you know, I'm just going to, like, if I go to a friend's house and they have, like, a, you know, spread of snacks, and if I don't like it, I'm going to be like, these are all hate crimes right here. This is all a hate crime.
1: You know what I hate most about all of this is that we as
0: it's a country, real?
1: First of all, that it's real. Second of all, that we as a country, we've stopped becoming the country that loves.
0: Well, this is Britain, so we're not that bad.
1: Well, yet. Yeah, but I mean, we see everything that's happened over there is starting to happen here, and the left just seems to embrace it all. But I just don't get the idea that you can't pull your head out of the backside long enough to understand logic and common sense. That's all. I don't think they heard that.
0: Oh, they didn't hear it. Hold just on. Let me know when they can hear it, because I think this just works very well with what you're saying right now.
2: I can't put it up there right now.
0: Okay, go ahead. Go ahead with your thought. I'm sorry.
1: Yeah, but no, to me, I don't understand why logic gets abandoned for these, for this effort. Like, I don't get why do they think that we're supposed to be responsible at such a young age, so much so that they're pushing the gender ideology and everything else on kids so young? Why are we doing this? Why is anyone doing this?
0: You know, this is how I look at it. The world is awful enough. And if you've got, you know, let kids be kids for as long as possible before you decide to just bust their worldview with your heinous, horrible, worthless, nearly irredeemable adult garbage. You know, just let them live. Let them be kids.
2: It's adult projection, and these kids don't need to be subject to it.
0: I mean, kids are, like, not learning how to read anymore, but, you know, they're supposed to, this snack is racist. Like, what? You're churning out, like, barely literate, super sensitive monsters. It's a point, probably. None of this makes sense. What happened to Britain? What happened to them? Toileting practices vary across cultures. No, they don't. There's... like, they go, it doesn't make them unsanitary or incorrect. Actually, it does. You're either sanitary or you're not. There's no kinda, right? It's like, you either washed your hands after you deuced or you don't. That's nasty. You know what I mean? What does this mean? What are they talking about there? Toileting practices vary across cultures. These practices may be very different from your own, but it does not make them unsanitary or incorrect. Do they, like, defecate out of their ears? I don't understand. What's different? What is different?
2: I hope poo's not being...
0: I mean, I have a thought on it.
2: Do you?
0: Yeah, it's like the right and left-hand thing.
2: Oh, gotcha.
0: You know what I mean?
2: Wish in one hand and...
0: Well, that's literally part of one particular culture.
2: Yes.
0: I'm not saying anything that is not untrue or not generally universally known. I'm just simply remarking on basic fact that has existed even before I was born, and I had no part in creating it. <That's>, you laugh, but it's true, and we all know it is.
2: It's funny because it's true.
0: It's funny because it's true. So, yes, the document that I'm citing that was reported by The Telegraph is from the Diversity and Anti-Racist Professional Learning. What? Oh, we're professional diversity and anti-racist people. Sounds like you're a bunch of grifters. That's racist. You are. No, you are. You are. That's where it goes.
2: I know you are, but what am I?
0: I just think that you just shut down the daycare and turn all these little hoodlums out in the street then. How about that? Just do that. Let society take care of its own. This is so dumb. But yeah, when you say toileting practices, look, if I see somebody wipe with their hand and not wash their hands, if that's what you're referring to, I'm going to have major problems with that, be it a child or an adult. 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
0: Welcome back to the program, Dana Lash with you. And we are at the conclusion of our third hour today. And I don't, I was watching this video where people were celebrating, I guess, their new Islamist audience. Which is a weird thing for people who used to be very much critical of Islamism. But I guess whatever it takes to get clicks. I'm trying real hard to be the shepherd here, but I'm not going to hold out much longer. I'm telling you, it's taken a lot because it just keeps getting more and more ridiculous. just more and more ridiculous. And I don't know. I mean, I'm sorry, but when some of it sounds like an absolute sex cult. Do we want to get into like, oh, wait, you get 100 virgins when you get 100 virgins a day, basically, when you go into Islamist heaven? What about that is like in any way good, like morally upstanding? You get to screw a bunch of virgins and they're just there for your sexual pleasure. How is that in any way in good moral standing? It's a sex cult. That's what it sounds like. An afterlife designed only for men that want to screw everything with a pulse. But yeah, go ahead and celebrate.

0: Great. Yo, we got all these new listeners. Oh! Right? It's weird. I mean, I could really do a deep dive on that, but maybe I'll do that tomorrow. I don't know. Or we'll see. But I'm not wrong on that, Kane. I mean, it's very, I mean, think about it. What is, we don't, you don't get, I mean, I don't know any religion that's like, yeah, you get to screw a bunch of virgins if you make it to heaven or your afterlife. That, but yet it's also promoted as being, oh, well, very modest, so modest, going and banging all those virgins, so modest, so upstairs, so morally upright. Right? What's in it for the women? Oh, that's right, nothing.
1: Hydrox cookies.
0: You know, Cutter had a thing where they said they all got together. I tweeted about this actually. I called it a sausage party. The, because it is. Where's the lie? They got together and they said, we're celebrating our daughters. And it was like some academic thing, but it was literally all dudes. All dudes. All of them dudes. I'm like, this is a sausage fest. That's all this is. Where's the women at? I felt like, you know, it kind of felt like Blazing Saddles. Where are white women at? That's what it felt like. I was looking at it. It's very, very interesting. But I'm just saying, so people can be super excited about, yeah, they said it was from Qatar University, the students of Qatar University. They congratulate our daughters and sons on their graduation. There's no daughters in it. It's all dudes. That's all it is. It's all a bunch of guys. But again, we're supposed to celebrate that kind of stuff. That's what podcasts and Tucker Carlson and the, you know, the clickbait barnacles. That's what they, which a great actual like band name almost. Almost. I didn't say put it on the list. I said almost. All right, I gotta let you have your today in stupidity, Kane.
1: All right, it is Zohran Mamdani speaking to the subject we were just speaking of. Apparently everyone knows, at least my age and a little younger, that Mayor Rudy Giuliani was instrumental during 9/11 for New York City. Mamdani unfortunately can't acknowledge that. Cut 29 here, Juan.
2: Is there anything you'd like to say about his contributions to the city, the fact that he got the city through 9/11?
3: I think former Mayor Giuliani is someone that we as New Yorkers know well, and he's been a fixture in our city's politics and public life for so many years.
1: Yeah.
3: And I know that many New Yorkers are concerned by the reports that he's in critical condition. And so we do keep him and his family in our prayers at this time. Okay.
1: So he just he couldn't acknowledge it.
0: Yeah, there you go. That does it for us today. Folks, I will be back behind the mic with you tomorrow. 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
6: From ABC News, I'm Dave Packer. President Trump flew to South Dakota Friday to deliver a speech beneath Mount Rushmore in celebration of America's 250th birthday. The monument featuring Presidents George Washington, Thomas Jefferson, Abraham Lincoln, and Teddy Roosevelt, Trump saying, those four men are most responsible for the nation reaching this milestone.
7: We stand beneath the monument of these heroes, a true group of unbelievable people, and we rededicate ourselves to being a nation as big, bold, noble, and as great as these American giants.
6: And 4th of July celebrations across America.
8: In New York City, the iconic Times Square ball dropping in July for the first time in its history to mark the big birthday. The ball dropping at midnight in every U.S. time zone. And in the water along Manhattan, tall ships sailing down the East River ahead of a major maritime celebration this weekend. Large crowds expected to gather on the city's waterfront.
6: ABC's Rena Roy. The heat across much of the country putting a damper on some celebrations. In Washington, D.C., America's Independence Day parade, which was scheduled for 10 a.m. July 4th, downtown Washington, canceled by organizers due to the extreme heat in the district. A federal appeals court cleared the way for the Trump administration to immediately replace the slavery exhibit at the president's house on Philadelphia's Independence Mall. The city of Philadelphia immediately appealed. ABC's Stephen Portnoy has more.
9: The panel of the Third Circuit, which is based in Philadelphia, says the new panels that would go up are full of historical context and acknowledge the evil of slavery.
6: President Trump Friday said that the U.S. Treasury would begin accepting donations of publicly traded stock to help support Trump accounts, the tax-advantaged savings account for children that he named for himself. Taylor Swift, Travis Kelce, married Friday at Madison Square Garden. 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
6: The last round of U.S.-Iranian peace talks ended Thursday with what Pakistan calls positive progress. U.N. Ambassador Mike Walls telling ABC News that President Trump continues to give diplomacy a chance.
12: When the Iranians know that the alternative is going back to conflict, one can only hope they'll see reason, live up to their commitments, not just the United States, but to the United Nations, to walk away from this obsession with obtaining a nuclear weapon.
6: 6 days of funeral events are underway in Iran for former Supreme Leader Ali Khamenei, who was killed by a U.S. strike at the start of the war. New York City Mayor Zoran Mamdani marking America's 250th birthday.
13: Patriotism is every act of righteous dissent, said Mamdani in remarks Friday, disputing.
14: Some who respond to those who ask for more from America with a simple refrain, love it or leave it.
13: Mamdani mentioning the term American exceptionalism.
14: America is exceptional because here, nothing is fixed into place. The frontier may be closed, we may have walked on the moon, but the work of fulfilling the values first enshrined in the Declaration of Independence, that work endures.
13: And it belongs to us all, said New York's mayor.
6: ABC's Chuck Sievertson. The international governing body for chess has suspended former world champion Vladimir Kramnik for at least a year after he leveled unproven allegations of cheating against fellow players. A swimmer at New York's Jones Beach was bitten on the foot by a suspected shark. They were taken to the hospital. Dave Packer, ABC News.
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17: Hefty, hefty, hefty! Hi, this is Nicolas Cage. When you're a teenager, there are a lot of things going on that can produce stress and anxiety. The pressures of school, dating, and the future in general can seem overwhelming sometimes. But there are healthy ways to deal with stress.

0: not familiar with how, I mean, I used to be familiar with like how ceasefires work and things of that nature, but that was before we continued to fire on them and they fired on us, and then they don't have anything, but then they still have a lot of stuff. What?
1: The U.S. and Iran escalating threats and attacks. Tehran says it targeted U.S. military sites in Kuwait and Bahrain, warning American bases in the region will be experiencing hell during these days.
0: Okay, so, but I thought, didn't we, wait, what? Is there or is there not a ceasefire? Is that still happening? Are they going to talk? Are they not talking? All of this stuff is confusing me. I think it confuses a lot of you. Here's what you need to know. Whatever happens, happens. That's it. Move on. You let us know when you think that you've solved this problem that you created, and we'll go from there. There is nothing else that you or I or anybody can do, and pontificating on it is become a waste of time. That's the reality of it. Let them figure it out. Either it's going to happen or it's not going to happen. All I know is
2: it's time to talk World Cup.
3: Pereira hit by Hamas! Oh, what a goal! One of the greats!
4: Scherrer right across to Marco Tardelli!
5: We haven't been able to control the play in midfield the way that Maradona has been able to do. He's hurt in England again here. It's a brilliant run. It's not a big
6: World Cup. Great goal! Tiel can win the World Cup for Argentina with this kick.
5: Yes!
0: So yesterday it started, the thing. This is it. It's one and done. Win, and you go on. Lose, and you go home. It is that simple. And yesterday, Canada, who failed to do what they needed to do in Canada, hence the reason why they were playing in Los Angeles yesterday, did what they needed to do.
7: A lovely time to score a goal if you're Canadian. Schaffelberg. Play by Ocon. On the strike to be a second.
8: When I shot, I felt that everybody shot with me. Everybody put a little bit of power on it, and it went to the back of the net, so I'm very happy.
0: They got a win, which was phenomenal for them. They move on. We play Wednesday. I'm going to break that down for us coming up here on Wednesday. But this is where, you know, you would talk about the business end of stuff, right? Because you'll see guys get rested. I mean, one of the reasons Canada is playing in the United States rather than Canada is the fact that their best player, Alphonso Davies, has a hamstring issue. They probably could have played him in at least the last game, but they got through. He's a difference maker. There's no doubt about that. 100% a difference maker. And I'll tell you who else was a difference maker is the coach. So the coach of the Canadian team is an American, Jesse Marsh, and he is outspoken, he is loud, he is braggadocious, and he is leading the charge for Canada in a major, major way.
9: In the final game, beating South Korea, but it is Canada who are true to the last 16 of the FIFA World Cup.
10: Went after it, point after point, moment after moment. You are Canadian heroes.
0: And Canada, like a lot of the world, they're not used to the you know, let's talk about the brashness of Americans. Yeah, there's a lot of that. There's no doubt. There's also a lot of other places around the world that you go and they have no brashness. They have no confidence or belief that they can do or be anything. That's why we've embraced Ibrahimovic so much. That's why America loves him. If you've not watched him, he is brilliant on Fox and all the coverage. He's a Swedish guy who talks about himself in the third person. I mean, he's brilliant. He doesn't get the same kind of love in Europe. He's kind of, you know, the way they look at him. Jesse Marsh has delivered for Canada with his brashness and stuff and his overconfidence, as some people say. And you need that in a tournament like this. It's like now with the, you know, people are asking the question about America and can they win this thing? Well, we're here. Yeah, I think we have a shot. Do I think that we're going to? No, I think France is going to. I've told you guys that.

0: That being said, anything on any given day can happen. Do you believe in miracles? I love that commercial. It's the best commercial I've seen in a long time. If you've not seen it, it's a commercial. It's a beer commercial. And these guys are arguing in, you know, is it just a bar, like a dive bar setting on whether or not we can win the World Cup? And you have Mike Ruzioni sitting next to these guys, and they go, you guys don't believe in miracles? And they kind of look, and he gets up and walks away. Of course. We believe in that. Not a lot of other countries do. He's trying to instill that into them. And they're kind of the Canadians, you know how they are. They're a little taken back by his brashness and the way that he acts. That's okay. Do it. Be who you need to be. I love it. And do I think we can win this? I think we're going to win one sooner rather than later. Is it this year? Probably not. Do I think we'll win it in the next couple? I think we got a damn good chance. And we have that belief. Other nations don't have that. It is amazing. It is. And I'm not just talking about sports. I'm just talking about everything. They don't have that. And that's why when you see all of these people come here and they're embracing America, because they're seeing what America is, the beauty of America. They're embracing the ideas. They're looking around and going, oh my God, look at all this stuff. Look at what they have. Look at how amazing this place is. I love that. I love that. But what do you have? And it's become political, too, even for us here at home.
1: But what I like the most about the World Cup is 98% of America is into it. And the 2% that isn't, I could do without. Like 1% of it is the most annoying conservatives in the world who are scared of anything they don't understand. All right? They are scared of cities, science, and soccer. All right?
0: Dude is not lying right there. He is not lying at all. The stuff I get every day is hilarious. Communist, you're a commie. Soccer's a communist sport. It's stupid. And I just laugh. I laugh at that all the time. And I finally ask people all the time, what are you scared of? Go look at the numbers. Go look at the numbers here. In 94, it was an anomaly. We're hosting the biggest thing in the world. We're not quite sure what it was. It's not that way now. This is something real. You don't like it. You feel uncomfortable because, like everything else, it's something new and it's not what you're used to, right? So it makes you uncomfortable. Then on the other side, you have this.
1: And then the other remaining 1% is the most annoying liberals on the planet who hate fun. They have never seen a good time that they're not trying to ruin. How can I bring the vibes down here? Then you see it online. I don't know how I feel about everyone wearing the red, white, and blue. Would you relax, all right? It's a soccer jersey. I'm not voting for him for a third term, all right? These are not connected. This is the World Cup 2026. It is not connected to January 6th, I promise. 3 goals is a hat trick, not a MAGA hat trick. Relax.
0: Oh, I love that. And there, you see so many of those people. You see people who are Democrats who are upset because Europeans are coming here and they're loving America. They're seeing all that America has. And yes, a lot of it is the gluttony. Let's not pretend it's not. But it's not just that. It is the way that we live our lives. It is the amenities day to day that other places, even first world places, for them, that is something that's a bit more than they're used to. Air conditioning, we're going to get into that in a little bit. That's the beauty of what our country is. But it's because of us. And this game is showing the world that. And I love that. Like I said, later on, I'm going to break down this week, the games, the brackets. Because some of these games, including starting today, with what we have, is just incredible. Incredible. Meanwhile, quickly, Venezuela, what is going on there?
2: This morning, time is running out for any survivors buried underneath rubble in Venezuela. 140 search dogs from 21 countries working night and day to find those trapped. New video shows a mother and her 18-day-old newborn pulled from underneath what remained of their apartment building in La Guaira after being trapped for 32 hours.
0: Yes. Look, we're not going to know the real damage for weeks and months. The amount of places that have been damaged and destroyed is into 60,000 to 70,000 buildings. It is, you know, we joke about nature messing you up, right? Because some of it's hilarious, nature messing you up because people do stupid things with nature and then they get bit and something happens. We laugh. This was nature showing nature, hey, do what I want. But we're there, us, America, because that's what we do. That's who we are. 323-538-2423 at Chad Benson Show is your X, your Insta. A lot of stuff to get to. What's going on in Europe when it comes to air conditioning? Wait till you hear this. Also, SCOTUS, Jim Kennedy, Kennedy Institute of Public Policy Research, going to join the show. So many things today. Bulwark Capital. Let me tell you something. AI, are you worried about it? Like the bubble bursting. It's possible. Young Washington, I want you guys to see it. It's amazing. Starring the likes of Andy Serkis, Ben Kingsley, and yes, Kelsey Grammer. Here's a great thing. Right now, Angel Studios, they gave you Jesus Revolution. 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
8: The heat is coming. It's coming big for a lot of people this week. Globally, it has been crushing, folks.
9: Heat alerts have been issued for more than 100 million Americans from Kansas to Massachusetts. But as the U.S. heats up, Western Europe is cooling down after a week of record-breaking heat. Officials in France saying at least 1,000 deaths were reported during one of the worst heat waves on record.
8: Now, this week, we are going to feel it. The heat dome for a lot of us nationwide, triple digits, it's going to be nasty.
10: Could have multiple days above the 100-degree mark just west of New York City, well into the 90s, maybe approaching the century mark, even in Central Park. It hasn't got up to 100 in Central Park since way back in 2012, so nearly 14 years. Actually, increasing confidence that even in the city, this heat wave will last right through the 4th of July.
8: But the debate is on globally about air conditioning. And in France, this last week, the debate has been very, very big. In fact, it has become so big, it's become a political issue.
11: France is arguing over something many people wouldn't think twice about, air conditioning. AC isn't a given across much of Europe, which is currently sweltering through a heat wave. Here in France, many schools, hospitals and homes don't have it, and that's become the focus of a fierce debate. Is it essential protection against extreme heat or an indulgence the planet cannot afford?
12: I think I don't need it because I'm young and I can survive this kind of of event. It's not a big deal.
13: It's not a solution. It's going to help to people feel good, but it's not going to help the environment.
11: I don't think it's a good thing for planets. With France battling record temperatures and parts of the country grinding to a halt, now the debate on how to stay cool is heating up too, turning air conditioning into a political issue ahead of next year's presidential election.
8: Yes, and I'm a big fan of the AC. Not going to lie to you. Massive fan of AC. I'm a huge fan of it. We are expecting triple digits this week on top of that humidity. It is going to be nasty. Now, if this was something that was 3-4 days, maybe you could go, okay, I can get by without it. But for us, and depending on where you live in the world, it's insane. It is. And if we have the chance to use it, why not? Technology's getting better. We're still, oh, but we're destroying the planet. We hear that all the freaking time. And when I hear this, this entire, like, the planet's never been this warm, I go back. There was a 200-year period in the medieval times where it was called the medieval warm, where the warmth was unexplained, out of nowhere. What was it? Do you think it was air conditioning? It was not. It was dinosaur farts. What do you think? What do you keep your air conditioner at? Let me know. 323-538-2423 at Chad Benson Show. That is your X, your Insta, your YouTube, and all the other things right here at the Chad Benson Show. Something else that will be hot in America, birthright citizenship, any day now. So, as you guys know, SCOTUS releases inch by inch their stuff. And there's still a couple things out there, but obviously the biggest to me is birthright citizenship. When will that come? Well, seeing as they're probably going to get out of town in the next day or two, it's coming in the next day or two because that's when the session is over. If I had to put money down today, I believe they uphold the law as far as if you're born here, you're an American, period. Regardless of how your mom and dad got here, if you are born here, you are an American. Now, there's some other stuff that's out there still. Tariffs, wide-ranging tariffs under the Emergency Powers Act. That's a big one that's still out there. But everybody's looking at the birthright as the thing. So by custom, it finishes all of its work by July 4th. So most people are probably going to be off on Friday. So if it was me, that's when I would release it and then head off to the Hamptons, because it's just in time for them to have their conversation when it comes to the Sunday shows. So this will be interesting. It's coming soon, and it too will be hot. Coming up, Jim Kennedy, Kennedy Institute of Public Policy Research, Chad Benson Show.
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16: News, I'm Dave Packard. President Trump flew to South Dakota Friday to deliver a speech beneath Mount Rushmore to celebrate America's 250th birthday. He said this about the English language.
17: In America, we speak English because that is the language of our founding, and for 1,000 years, that has been the language of freedom.
16: A 4th of July celebration around the country. Iconic Times Square. That ball in New York City is going to drop 8 times overnight, marking midnight across every U.S. time zone and inhabited territory, beginning in Guam, ending in American Samoa. But the extreme heat across much of the country putting a damper on some celebrations. In Washington, D.C., America's Independence Day parade, which was scheduled for 10:30 in the morning on July 4th in downtown Washington, was canceled by organizers due to the extreme heat in the district. In New York, Taylor Swift and Travis Kelce were married Friday at Madison Square Garden. This is ABC News.
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8: Now it's time for Midterm Mondays, where we break down the biggest races from the midterms. Who will control the House? Who will control the Senate? We discuss with Jim Kennedy, Midterm Mondays.
9: It's that time of the week. Monday, we talk to our good buddy Jim Kennedy of the Kennedy Institute of Public Policy Research. We talk about midterms, because it's Midterm Monday. First, Jim, we only got one this week, and that would be in the great state of
10: Colorado. And I remember Colorado when it used to be a red state. That's how old I am. And unfortunately, it has now become a fairly blue state, a reliably blue state. And they are going to be having their both their governors primary and for various congressional districts. It's pretty much turning out to be, like I said, like California, where whoever on that side of the fence wins the primary is going to probably win that. There are no outstanding, I will double check midterm Monday, but there are no outstanding House races that are deemed to be
0: battleground races as far as I take that back. We have a couple battleground races. We have Colorado 3rd, 5th, and 8th. And the 8th is a true toss-up race with a couple of candidates in there. And that's a seat that's been basically a flip-flopper between Republicans and Democrats, currently held by a Republican. But in the last two elections, it's only been a half point between the two of them. So that is something that will be one to watch in Colorado 8, because I'm sure the Democrats are going to be coming hard for that, with Republican only won by 0.6 of a point in 2024. And the other two, while they are, while they're considered the battleground, they are still likely, that is an R+9 seat in CO3, and CO5 is R+16. So that doesn't really seem to be one that'll really be at risk. But those are kind of Chad, those are the races that need to be watched, especially the Colorado 3rd. Because, if we are seeing some sort of a blue wave developing over the summer into the fall when we get into the general, those are the kind of races that will start narrowing down to, instead of like +9, they'll be narrowing down to, +3, +4, may even go toss up. And those are the ones that, that need to be watched for determining how strong are the Democrats doing when it comes down to the general in the battle for the House.
8: Talking to Jim Kennedy, Kennedy Institute of Public Policy Research. Now, Jim, as we were touching on just briefly before we came on the air, this is it for another month. We don't have anything in July, because we were talking about the fact it's the most probably vacation-y time of the year that people have when they're not at home, compared to staying at home and enjoying the holidays. This is when people are gone. So we don't have nothing really till August.
0: Correct. I believe it's the 4th of August will be the next set of primaries. So, yeah, the whole month of July is quiet for the primaries. I think you pretty well nailed it right there with the vacation part. They don't want to try to hold, those. They will go through about the first week of September, and then we will start jumping into the general, which is kind of interesting, because you would think they would have these all wrapped up by the end of August, because, the traditional start of the campaign season for the general election is going to be usually right around Labor Day, because you basically then got 60 days to run through to the general in the first week of November, November 3rd this year for the general. But you generally, once you get past Labor Day is when you get that start. So you'd think all of the primaries would be wrapped up. In this case, you got one or two more primaries that are in the first week of September, and then we'll basically be going into the general. So those races won't get too much of a lag there. They'll be jumping right from the primary right into the general. So that'll be, those will certainly be hectic races.
8: Talking to Jim Kennedy, Kennedy Institute of Public Policy Research. Jim, the good news is California is finally officially pretty much they're done counting. Am I correct? At least in Los Angeles,
0: LA County was officially finished counting on Friday. Hallelujah. I'm not sure if they threw a party and gave everybody Monday off or something, because that is the kind of thing you do in California. But yes, they are done, though. Don't forget, the state has until July 10th, like I said, after we celebrate the 250th anniversary of this nation, of our Declaration of Independence, they will still not officially have the results down from the June 2nd primary. And at that same rate, we should have all the ballots from the November general election counted by sometime just short of Christmas.
8: So did Karen Bass and Nithya Topraman, they got through, and I see that Bass has a huge lead on her, at least in Kalshi and a few of the other things. How bad did our boy end up losing?
0: He was losing by about 30,000 votes or so, maybe 35,000 in the end. So they were down to like 17,000 votes last I checked in LA about a week ago. And that was most of those were curing ballots. In fact, a friend of mine, his son, had a ballot that needed to be cured with a signature. And actually, I found out that I had a ballot from 2022 that never did get cured. But I don't remember being contacted about it, but that's just the way it worked. But yeah, they're 17,000. I believe there were something close to 2 million votes counted or cast in the county of Los Angeles. So, I mean, that's going to take, that's going to be larger than many states. But yes, they are finally done counting, and the election will be certified on July 10th. And like you said, unfortunately, Spencer Pratt will not be moving forward. I don't know what he's going to be doing. He's put some things up online about what he's going to be looking into, kind of doing some sort of, one of the things. First, he said he's going to leave California. And then after that, he was talking more like he's going to start doing some investigative reporting type stuff. Because remember, he kind of shed the light on some of the problems after during his run on some of the problems, mostly with the rebuilding in the Palisades and the whole problem with the permitting and the fact that they originally said that they were going to waive all the fees. And then the county or then the city of LA realized, gee, we're going to lose $250 million in fees if we waive them. And we've got a $1 billion deficit, and that would go a long way to curing that deficit. But finally, public pressure came on them, and it took them exactly a year to actually waive all those fees. So I'm not sure what he's going to be doing, but I guess he's going to be doing something sleuthing kind of in the looking for trouble and looking for fraud in California, because it's quite possible there's a fair amount of fraud to be looked for in California. And even within Los Angeles County, within the NGOs and the homeless, there's pretty good evidence that there is a lot of fraud going on. A lot of these NGOs are getting a big fat, you know, check from the government for providing questionable or maybe non-existent services in some cases. So it'd be very interesting. That would be a very interesting way for him to stay connected to LA going forward if he does some sort of investigation like that.
8: Talking to Jim Kennedy, Kennedy Institute of Public Policy Research. All right, Jim, last week, New York, baby. New York, it happened. And now the Democratic Socialists of America have taken over everything, or it was a lot to do about nothing. It was they call it the communist corridor. And in reality, it doesn't matter. Nobody really thinks that this is going to anybody with it. It's great to scare people, Jim. You know that, right? Like, that's how do you scare sure. a boomer that's 67? You tell them that the Soviets are coming, and they're coming in the form of a 28-year-old humanities major. That might freak them out. But in reality, this stuff's never taking over the nation.
0: No, it's not taking over the nation, but I think it's relevant because of the fact that it shows where where's the Democratic Party going? I found it very interesting that within 48 hours of the New York elections, Gavin Newsom, who has said that he is not for the billionaire tax, which, by the way, was officially put on the California November ballot, the 5% tax on billionaires, one time, and I'm saying that in air quotes, because there is, if you read through the ballot initiative, all it requires is a majority in both houses of the Senate to make that tax permanent, not just a one-time tax. Gavin Newsom, who said that he's against the billionaire tax, within 48 hours of the political earthquake in New York, said that he is now in favor of a nationwide billionaires tax as part of his unannounced campaign for president, which he will almost certainly absolutely announce sometime in the first 6 months of 2027, once he is done and he is termed out of the governor's office in California. And hopefully for him, he's not going to jail by whatever problem he has with his taxes or whatever that investigation is. But I think it's quick. And I don't think Gavin would have made that move because once, like I said, he's saying in the state of California, no, we don't want a billionaire tax, but saying he wants one nationwide. I don't think he would have come out with that policy as quickly if those races in New York, New York 10, New York 7, and New York 13, when 13 is one with Darylisa Javier Xavier, who refuses to say that she's not a communist when she was asked on television about that. I don't think he would have done that. I think he was really much reading the tea leaves. One thing, I mean, Gavin is very politically astute. Say what you will about him for his terrible policies, but he's very astute as far as knowing which way the trends are, reading the tea leaves, shall we say, knowing where the party is moving. The party, as far as I'm feeling, is moving obviously farther to the left than the progressive side. But like you said, no, this isn't nationwide. This isn't going to play in Dubuque, Iowa. This isn't going to play in Bozeman, Montana, probably. This isn't going to play in Nashville, Tennessee, for example. Once you get outside the core of the city of Nashville, once you get out into the suburbs and across the state other than Memphis, it's not going to play there either. Certainly not going to play in Mississippi or Alabama or states like that. So for the most part, yeah, this is probably not nationwide, but there's going to be pockets of it, because even in the Colorado races we're talking about, one of them has a progressive challenger who has said a bunch of what, people on the right would think of as wacky things about, first of all, ban ICE, break up ICE, no one should be deported, health care, Medicare for all, and all of those positions that a lot of those people in the New York races were taking. And she's running in Colorado. Now she's probably running in the district around Denver, where it's going to be a little bit more liberal, or around Boulder, where, of course, it is, where the university is. And you tend to have more liberal areas around universities, like Berkeley, and, where UC Berkeley, or the head of the UC system is in Berkeley, California, outside of Oakland. So, yes, it's not coming nationwide, but it's important because it's going to mean that everyone's got to react to it and everyone's got to watch for it. And, you know, there is a threat that somebody can run a progressive primary opponent against you, even though we're pretty much through with the primaries come 2028 if this trend continues. And what does it mean for the Democrat candidates come 2028 that are running for president, like possibly Gavin Newsom or possibly Chris Murphy or possibly Shapiro from Pennsylvania, Governor Shapiro of Pennsylvania? What does it mean for them and their, you know, and where they need to move as far as politically? Because that is a small part of the Democrat base, and I'm not going to claim that they're the majority by any stretch, but they're the loud part, and they're the part that fundraises. Somebody talked about that they weren't, like, they live in New York City, and they're not necessarily a DSA fan or anything. But he said, I have to admit, they came to my door four times. They were well-dressed. They had good literature. They laid out good arguments. They were personable. They, you know, they weren't yelling or screaming or, like, you know, they weren't like blue-haired crazy people with nose rings or anything like that. And he goes, as far as I'm concerned, nobody else came to my door to push anything or to leave me any door knockers, any cards on my door. So they certainly did the groundwork in New York to get the vote out and to get their message across. And those are the kind of people that are you're going to want come the presidential election, because those are the people that if you take them into New Hampshire or into Iowa, they're the ones that are going to get the people out for the Iowa caucuses or for the New Hampshire primary or for the Nevada caucuses or for the South Carolina. And we're not sure which ones are going to be first yet, but those are usually four of the states that are going to probably be one of the first in there. And you're going to need that ground organization, and you're going to have to make a deal with them to get all of those people that are willing to spend their time and effort on those ground organizations. And that's what's going to be really important come 2028 for sure.
8: No doubt. Jim Kennedy, Kennedy Institute of Public Policy Research. Jim, Wednesday, U.S. takes on Bosnia. It is the round of 32. Who you got?
0: I got USA, of course, all the way, man.
8: Good. I don't want to say you're a communist, but I'm glad you do. That's right. That's right, Jim. That's the right answer, Jim.
0: Well, it is the 250th anniversary of the nation coming up, Chad. I can't root against America. I mean, I would be just a dang commie if I did.
8: Yeah, no doubt about that. Tell everybody where to go and what you've updated on the site.
0: Yeah, midtermmonday.com. Go over there, and ties in with the sessions we're doing. The House races are now should be updated for the New York primaries with the actual people on both sides that are going to be in there. We've added a live feed for the FEC, the Federal Election Committee, updating of the cash on hand, the amount they've raised, the debt they have, and whether they are self-funder or not. Because that's important in a lot of the races to know if it's someone like a Tom Steyer, who in California tried to spend $220 million to buy him a seat in the governor's runoff for California, but they'll have those for all the House races. Should be in there for the Senate races, and we're working on adding in the prediction markets for both the House races and the Senate races, and working on that for the governor's races. And and also you can go to readyjim.com, where I do my content and my daily brief out there, where you can listen to about a 10-minute breakdown of the events of the day, like we do here on Chad Benson Show. And just go to Midterm Monday and take a look. You can keep track of all of the battleground races and all the governors and all the Senate races.
8: Right on, brother. Good talking to you. We'll talk to you later on this week.
0: Thanks, Chad.
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8: It's big time travel week. The biggest week, maybe. I'm talking about family vacations. Not just going to see mom and dad, you know, on the holidays or grandma. I'm talking about family. We're going somewhere. To me, I think this is arguably the biggest week where the families are doing stuff, because I think this is vacation week.
9: The TSA is expecting to screen about 18.7 million passengers between Tuesday and July 6th, with Thursday, July 2nd projected to be the busiest day as more than 3 million people take to the air. AAA says a record 72.2 million Americans will travel at least 50 miles from home over the holiday, surpassing last year's record.
8: So July, August is the number one time for family vacation, either the week before the 4th of July or just after the 4th of July. The number one travel times for people when it comes to family vacations. I'm not talking about taking the weekend off and staying home. I'm not talking to take a week off during the holidays. I'm talking about going somewhere with the family, whether it's on a plane, in a car. This is it. You guys remember those trips when you were a kid and you didn't have a tablet in a car? Nightmare. We try not to give you a nightmare right here on the Chad Benson Show. Coming up, hour number two of the program. A lot of stuff to get to. Some on Iran, some on the World Cup. Plus more about the new poll that says pride in America is gone. Why? Why? I'm going to tell you why. Talk a bit more about that. A lot of other good stuff. Urban word of the day as well coming up. If you miss any of the show, we say shame on you. Make sure you grab the podcast. Reach out to us across all of our social media. 323-538-2423 at Chad Benson Show. That is your X, your Insta, your YouTube, Facebook, everything else. We love hearing from every single one of you. Hour number two straight ahead. Chad Benson Show.
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0: commercial vessels, and they won't even show up to negotiations to get into a framework for a nuclear discussion.
1: What about an SE? Are they taking that seriously? What do you mean, Chad? Well, they're not taking seriously the MOU, but why? I said, what about an SE? Oh, I see. What about an MOUSE? Which is, of course, Mickey Mouse. It is. They're not taking it seriously because they feel they don't have to at this moment in time. But I'm not quite sure we're taking it all that seriously either. I feel like, you know, if you missed any of, we were talking to Mike Lyons last hour. His sense is, are we running out the clock, going to kick this down the road, and then the minute the midterms are over, we go big or decide we're done? Is that a possibility? Yeah. And then you got to look at the Straits of Hormuz. Not the gays of Hormuz, not the gay, but the Straits of Hormuz, Chad. They're still mining it? Maybe, kind of, sort of. Are they not? Are they? Who's in charge of getting that stuff up?
0: They simply don't have the equipment nor the know-how. They could contribute because they're the ones that actually put the mines in the strait in the first place, so they could help with those that have the expertise in finding them. But it's clear they don't want to have any other involvement in the strait. They view this as their biggest benefit for this entire war. They could control a key waterway, 21% of the world's energy supply, in perpetuity now.
1: And we'll see if that happens. I feel like it's dragging on, right? Just going on. Just here we are. We'll figure it out when we figure it out. And you know what? When we figure it out, we'll let you guys know. Like everything else, we got you covered. Meanwhile, I find this interesting. The What After MAGA movement. So Tucker obviously is anti-MAGA. And I don't think he's really anti-MAGA, because I don't think MAGA is what everybody thought it was going to be. MAGA is whatever Trump defines it to be at that moment in time, and I totally agree with that. And I think once MAGA's gone, there's going to be issues. And people say, well, MAGA's not going anywhere. It's think of it kind of like the Tea Party. You guys remember the Tea Party? Yeah, there was no... They coalesced around a kind of an idea. It didn't really pan out the way they thought, and some people stuck around, but then they just kind of became the run of the mills. But when it comes to MAGA, it's simple. MAGA's gone when Trump is gone. And I'm not talking about him being dead. I'm just talking about gone.
2: I wonder, Tucker, where this leaves the future of the MAGA movement.
3: The future of the MAGA. Well, that's over. There's no future of the MAGA movement. Obviously, we're done.
2: This war caused the end.
3: Yeah, it doesn't. I mean, what is the MAGA movement? Trump has defined it as whatever he wants. Well, it's not a movement. It's a tick. It's a preference. It's like, what do I feel like having for breakfast this morning? Well, today it's, you know, the pancake movement. It'll be Eggs Benedict movement tomorrow. Like, it's not a movement. You know, it's just like it's a desire.
1: The issue the Republicans are going to have going forward is, what do you do with that? Because you want to keep it moving, but you're not going to, because Trump is it, right? That's it. Trump is the guy. He defines it. So what happens from here? Plus, for a lot of people to help them get over the hump, they're pissed about the way that things have gone. And they're not happy. Some are fine with it because, again, especially the war, older boomers, they're okay with it. But for a lot of the younger generation, they're not, right? This is what happens when you get behind a man rather than a movement. This is what happens when you get, because a fad comes and goes, and that's a lot of what this is. This was fashion. This was cool. This was anti-establishment. This was all of the things, and I've said it for years. Trump, as far as for the voter, his biggest accomplishment at this moment in time is always going to be Supreme Court at this moment in time. Things could change, obviously. But the court, the second thing is his FU to the establishment, which is a lot of what people like, right? I want to own the libs, the intelligentsia, the media. I want to own them. Okay. I mean, it doesn't make healthcare cheaper. It doesn't actually fix immigration, doesn't keep us out any wars. It's not bringing down the cost of stuff. But if that's, you know, if your goal is to win the meme card,

0: culture. Well, yeah, he won.
1: But you believed in it.
2: Well, I never understood what it was. No, I never believed in MAGA. I believe in making America great again. I certainly believe in its literal definition, but its operational definition was never clear. What I believe in is putting your country first. If you're leading your country, of course, its concerns are at the top of your list of concerns, in the same way that your children's concerns are more important, your children's needs are more important to you as a parent than your neighbor's kids' needs and concerns. You're the parent. That's nature. Again, that's just natural. There's nothing crazy or fascistic about that. In fact, any other form of government is crazy and fascistic. Every other form of government is tyranny. That's the only legitimate form of government, where the leaders put, not to the exclusion of everyone else's concerns, like you don't have to hate your neighbor's kids to love your own. You can love all kids. But if it comes down to it, you put your kids first because you're their parent. And that same worldview has to be the way the U.S. government operates in order to be legitimate. And that's what America First means.
0: Yeah, I get what he's saying. I think most people do. It's the old adage, you got to take care of you first, right? So if the, what I always say on an airplane when the little things drop down, if indeed there's going to be an incident where we need to have the oxygen mask, you put it on you first, then your kids, then see what else that you can do to help if need be. But Trump, this time, he became something else. There's no doubt about it, which led into the talk of socialism. Oh, my God, the talk of socialism. First of all, as I've explained this, and I will continue to explain it, it's neat in New York for a lot of people because the ramifications aren't very real. He did rent control. Ah, look at that. It is. It's neat in New York if you're there and you think, it's a great thing to sell middle America that it's coming to destroy you. But in reality, it's not a movement. It's a fad. Mondani is a person that is interesting, but it's all a fad. That's what this is. It's a fad. And for the Republicans, they have the monster they need going forward.
3: Republicans are going to make you the poster child for the Democratic Party.
4: Let them. We don't have to ask ourselves what life looks like if a socialist wins. I won last November, and over the course of these last 6 months, what we've delivered for working people are the very things we were told were impossible. We've delivered free childcare for two-year-olds for the first time in New York City history. We've delivered tens of millions of dollars back to tenants who were taken advantage of by bad landlords. We've delivered 165,000 potholes being paved. And we've done all of these things while also delivering the lowest recorded crime in our city's history. That's what it looks like to have democratic socialism. And what you're seeing is that New Yorkers experienced this for 6 months and made the decision that they wanted to see more of it on the national stage as well.
0: So I played that yesterday because they've got the monster now. And you hear it everywhere. He's a socialist. He's all this. He's a socialist. He's become a celebrity. That's what he is. He's become AOC. He's become a celebrity. And they're fighting amongst themselves because the establishment is pissed for two things, kind of the Caitlin Clark issue. One, they're not getting the noise they think they deserve, having gone through all the stuff and fought it. And we know how it really works. Right. So they want that kind of recognition. Look at all the stuff I've done. We've come before. This is the thing that works. And two, he's stealing their thunder. He's become the it thing. And they don't like that, which makes me laugh. Do I think this thing will play anywhere else? No. And they always talk about it. Well, now we get to see what it really looks like, you know, because only has it been in books.
4: To say beyond that. And what these candidates offer is a vision that extends beyond the midterms. It extends beyond 2028. It speaks to what makes so many of us proud to be Democrats. It speaks to a vision that goes back to a New Deal understanding of what working people deserve. And I'll tell you that for too long, that kind of politics, you can only find it in history books. And we need to bring it back to the present day.
0: Well, now's your chance to bring it back to the present day. Bring it out of the books. Bring it out of the books. But the Republicans have what they want, which is the monster that they need to fight, which is socialism. And then you just, you know, it's just a quick hop step over there to communism. And then you've got the win you're looking for. And the branding issue that we talked about the other day is 100% right when it comes to the Democratic Socialists of America. They're going to jack the pooch here and screw this up because they don't understand branding. And they're going to put people out there who are going to have things where it's defund the police. It's the, you know, everybody should be allowed to live here and nobody should ever have to worry about ever having a job. Well, they're going to lose that. It's going to be easy to paint a picture because they're not going to get in front of it when it comes to the branding side of it. And at the end of the day, that's a lot of what politics is anymore. Branding. Branding. 323-538-2423 at Chet Benson Show. Is your X, your Insta, all the other good things here? What about oil? We heard Zach here on Friday. I don't think oil's done. 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A lot of what happens that changes your world for the good and the bad, it's underneath all of the shiny stuff. 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
9: For all the talk of SCOTUS and the big, huge, birthright, trans, all that stuff, yesterday, obviously, other things came down, including whether or not he can or cannot fire federal workers, which they said, yeah, you can do that. But the ballot issue was a big issue. And Republicans, you're on the right track when it comes to voter ID, to a certain extent. But like anything, you have to go overboard. Democrats, go look at the poll numbers. People are fine with voter ID. Treating people that you believe are disadvantaged, who don't understand how to get a license because you pity them, isn't a real thing. It isn't. They have a license. They can vote. We saw that in Georgia. But there are serious issues when it comes to this. We have made this entire argument so over the top that we've put ourselves in a position where we don't trust any of the process. And that is not a good thing.
10: Republicans have vowed to continue to fight this. They plan to use this decision as added leverage now to pass legislation through Congress, where Republicans still hold majorities, although narrowly in both chambers. They want a crackdown on mail ballots. The president only wants mail ballot to be allowed if you have a legitimate excuse, if you're sick or traveling and it's been pre-approved. Of course, they want ID requirements and citizenship requirements in addition.
9: Here's the thing, Congress. You can do your job, but you don't want to do your job. And the reason is simple. You never want to be in the record for anything. And solving problems really isn't your jam. Because to solve some of the issues that you make bigger than they need to be, well, then what happens? It takes away your right to argue about those issues in the future. But you have ceded power to the judicial branch. And to the legislative branch. That's the goal of Congress. I was talking to my buddy who was retired. He's in his final term. He's heading down the stretch. He said to me, the greatest place to be in Congress, Now, this is a congressperson, and he'll come on after he's out so we can talk about this. 323-538-2423 at Chad Benson Show is your X, Insta, all the other things right in the Chad Benson Show. But he said the greatest place to be is in the minority where you can, you're in a safe district, you can raise money by demonizing the other side with zero chance of losing your seat. I want you to think about that. That's insane. That is absolutely insane. That's politics in the modern world, and it's a shame that it is. Remember, it's about scaring the other side. It's about demonizing the other side. It's not about coming up with stuff that actually works. See, the right has George Soros that they can demonize, and we can sit here, and he is a mad genius and a madman at times. So we can sit here and talk about some of the stuff. There's no doubt, right? And then the left, they had the Koch brothers. Well, now the left has Elon.
11: We don't, quote unquote, have the money for a better and improved social safety net because we let assholes like Elon Musk gut Medicaid and gut Social Security in order for him to pay for A, his own tax cuts, and B, his own $1 billion in private federal contracts. This guy takes billions and billions of your tax dollars, of your public funds. They are robbing us of the tiny slivers of what we have left in our collective public social safety net.
9: And AOC, you know, it's a class thing. And you sit there and go, really? So he's taking billions upon billions. First of all, he did nothing to Social Security or Medicare. He didn't gut it because he doesn't have the power to do it. It's a perfect foil. Perfect foil. And when it comes to he's got billions and billions of dollars of your taxpayer money, he's got subsidies like a lot of places do, NGOs, all this kind of, we could sit here and talk about all this crap, but you need a villain if you're going to be a hero. That's modern politics. This is the Chad Benson Show.
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15: ABC News, I'm Dave Packard. President Trump kicking off a weekend of celebrations for America's 250th birthday with a speech at Mount Rushmore.
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15: Dangerous temperatures forcing major changes to 4th of July events nationwide. In Philadelphia, where it felt like 111 Friday, officials taking the dramatic step of canceling the Independence Day parade. And in the nation's capital, the Great American State Fair postponed due to heat. Two people killed, one hurt in a mall shooting in Dearborn, Michigan. Police Chief Issa Shaheen says a fight broke out between two groups and it escalated into gunfire. Taylor Swift, Travis Kelce tying the knot Friday with a lavish wedding at Madison Square Garden. This is ABC News.
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27: 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Oh, what a goal! 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
29: We haven't been able to control the play in midfield the way that Maradona has been able to do. He's hurting England again.
30: Solo Montiel can win the World Cup for Argentina with this kick. Yes!
9: The World Cup going strong. We're into the round of 32. Yesterday, my picks didn't go the way I thought. I had Canada right the day before. Barely. I had Brazil right. Barely again. Japan played a hell of a game. Then, Paraguay. Beating Germany, and then last night, the nightcap, as the kids would say, in Mexico at one of the most incredible stadiums you have ever seen with a backdrop that even Jack said, that looks like one of those things that's on your computer, you know, like the screen that holds your computer. Oh, my. It was unfreaking real.
0: And now up steps Ismail Saibari, a Dutch champion at PSG, the Dutch League's player of the year, can send the Dutch out of the World Cup sooner than in any other tournament in their history. Ismail Saibari can win the penalty shootout for Morocco with this kick. Yes!
9: And he did. And Morocco threw. They scored a goal in the 91st minute to tie the game and had a few opportunities, including a save that the Dutch keeper made that was just insane. They had no business making. And lo and behold, they are through. What? Crazy. Absolutely crazy. They'll take on Canada next. Paraguay through. Today we got three more games. The big boys, they're playing every day now. So you got Norway, Cote d'Ivory, or the Ivory Coast. Norway's going to win that one. I think there's going to be some goals. Erling Haaland gets another one or two. Sweden, France. I think Sweden's going to score a goal, maybe two, but it's France, so God knows. They could score a ton. I have yet to see somebody slow France down, and I don't think it's going to be Sweden. And then tonight, interesting one, Mexico, Ecuador. And the reason it's interesting is several. First of all, Mexico, tons of pressure on at home. All the time, there's pressure on at home. In fact, their coach their manager has gone on so far to say that it would be easier for them to play in California or Texas, where they would have the same crowd size for them as a home field without the pressure. But tonight they take on Ecuador. And the interesting thing about that is they don't like each other. I'm not talking about the soccer. I'm talking about the countries right now. They have diplomatic issues that include the fact that both of them have yanked their diplomats back in 2024 and have basically said, we want nothing to do with each other. So this will be interesting. I think Mexico wins tonight. I think it's going to be a hard-fought game. And then the interesting thing about the Mexico game, Mexico wins and England happens to win tomorrow. England will place Mexico in Mexico at the Azteca, which is insane. Meanwhile, animals, you guys know we talk about animal attacks. A lot of times it's silliness, right? Like the rodeo attack that happened. If you're willing to get on an animal and ride it for entertainment and to show your macho-ness, not that I'm not, just, it's fascinating. First of all, the cojones enough to do that. But you are putting yourself in a situation where, you know, if something happens, it's not a shock.
1: It's the wild ride turning a New York rodeo into a medical emergency. This video capturing the moment a 25-year-old was thrown off a bucking bull before being pummeled into the dirt. The massive animal stomping on, then dragging the man before others tried to intervene. The Rodeo Tierra Caliente is a traveling event specializing in the Mexican style of cowboy competitions. Sunday, it came to the Bronx, where off-duty EMT Melanie Ayala was in the crowd.
2: I heard the announcer telling everybody that this was very serious and they needed to stop recording and instead use their phones to call the ambulance.
9: Which is normally something we don't do, because why would we put our phones down? Because I have a chance to make something go viral. That being said, you got on a ginormous critter and you tried to get it to do something and it didn't do what you thought it was going
1: to
9: do.
1: When no medical staff immediately came to help, Ayala says she climbed into the arena and rushed to that man's side. Because she didn't have her protective gear, she says she used her hands to slow the bleeding from where the bull gored the man just seconds earlier. She says she was stunned and described organizers as appearing unprepared for what can happen at any rodeo.
2: I was confused and frustrated all at once, but then I realized if there's no medical professional here, that means that I'm the medical professional here, and I kind of just ran.
1: NBC News reached out to the Rodeo Tierra Caliente in both English and Spanish, but has not heard back. Despite the accident, the event continued with music and dancing. The FDNY says EMS transported the rider to a nearby hospital, where authorities say he's in stable condition. A ride meant to last mere seconds now behind a potentially long recovery.
9: Now, that being said, what was most impressive is he's flipped off, he's gored, nobody has any idea what to do. They call the, you know, EMS and everybody comes out, they take him away. The entire time all that's going on, impressive, they never stopped. The band's going, people are doing stuff, just something that happens. This is what happens when you get on a critter like that. On the other side of things, nature is turning on people in the water. Where do we start? How about all of the attacks in Florida? What do we know about Florida? Florida has gators. If you're walking down the street, there's a puddle in front of you, just assume gator. And there was an attack that was fatal.
3: A day of hiking ending in tragedy.
4: Somebody got bit by a gator.
5: Bad, real bad. Please, hurry.
3: Authorities say a 31-year-old woman was killed Sunday after she was attacked by an alligator at a state park near Orlando, Florida. The woman was hiking with her boyfriend and her best friend before they stopped to swim and cool off in the shallow river.
10: So they were kneeling down in about approximately three feet of water. The water levels are significantly low due to a statewide drought, so it is lower than normal for that area, yes.
3: Then the alligator struck.
10: The boyfriend was able to while maintaining a hold of the victim, the gator did release, and then the gator remained in the area.
3: Moments later, a frantic 911 call.
11: Caller said both arms were bitten almost all the way off.
3: The woman was taken to shore, but died shortly after from her injuries.
9: Yeah, this is the third gator attack. This one's fatal. You had a shark attack, and I've had a couple of those. Luckily, no fatalities with that. But then in Mexico, croc attacks. Because it's the beach. It's assaulty. You've got to be careful.
12: Chris Berry and his partner, Jamie Yetter, both from San Clemente, had just finished a walk on the beach Friday and were headed for the swimming pool when they heard screams coming from the beach. The couple rushed there and saw the man, identified only as a 28-year-old named Irving from Mexico City, being attacked in the water by the croc and then dragged out to sea. Chris says he tried to throw a life preserver, but he was in shock, and the victim was in shock and wouldn't respond to commands to take it. When someone brought a kayak down to the beach, Chris tried to paddle out, but by then it was too late.
9: Yeah, first, probably not going to, because the guy was hammered. I mean, it was just, there was nothing they could do about it. Thing was, and there's pictures of something, croc, it's a croc. Is it the croc? We don't know. But I will tell you this. If you bring me a canoe and you tell me to go save the guy that's being eaten, that I don't know, by a giant croc in the ocean? Yeah, that's probably going to be a hard no. I'm going to throw that out there. I'd be like, I don't know what you guys want me to do about it. I threw him the thing. It didn't work. The reason is, it's not like a shark attack. People head over to sharks, and yes, sometimes sharks get out of control, and we've seen the bites and this, that, and the other, and sometimes they will attack again. Crocs are a different beast. We are flopsy and easy and snackable, and they're not afraid to eat us. Where you can go to a shark, and the shark can be like, oh my God, I made the biggest mistake, and I bit you, and that was not what I was wanting to do, and I got your arm. No, no, no.
13: And he went down, and then at that point, he stayed down. So I was over the top of him, but the water was so murky. And, you know, you couldn't even see a foot down. No. And so by the time I got to him, it was unfortunately too late.
14: The crocodile had him by the thigh, and he would turn. And the size of this crocodile, I mean, his head was as long as my torso, his tail thicker than my legs, you know, and he was just turning him, taking him under.
12: The body of the 28-year-old victim was recovered yesterday morning. Authorities say the suspected crocodile was captured. According to authorities, that man, Irving, was among a group of friends on vacation. Jalisco State authorities are reminding the public to obey warning signs and avoid the water where wildlife is known to be.
9: Certain areas, stay away. Parts of Mexico have the American crocodile. That is a beast. Males can get up to 23 feet. Females easily can get up to 14, 15 feet. And they are in the salt water there, like a salty. and they're a beast, and they're aggressive. Crocodiles and alligators are not the same thing. And alligators are aggressive, but they're not like crocs. Crocs are a whole nother world. So it feels like animals are rising up. That's all I'm saying. Animals, they feel like they're rising up. 323-538-2423. At Chad Benson Show is your X, your Insta, YouTube, and all of the other things. Love hearing from all of you, including things like this. What a phone call. Somebody's not thrilled by us picking on California.
4: Listen, your buddy Jim Kennedy and the slam on California. Let me tell you something. I lived in California almost all my life. I'm born in the Midwest. I've lived in Arizona for several years. I've lived in Texas. I've lived in Colorado. I've lived in New Mexico. I've lived in Oregon. To slam the fifth largest economy in the world, California has a bigger economy than Texas. Okay? You slam California. Why don't you go to California and live there and enjoy the weather and enjoy how we can have the biggest economy of the country and chill whenever we want. Now we can go surfing. We can get a latte. We can get an avocado toast for like $14 at a chic cafe. We can be white, upperly mobile, spiritual people who adopt Vietnamese babies. Well, it used to be Vietnamese babies in the 80s. But you know what I mean? California is cool, man. I mean, people are stupid and moronic who don't understand California. I've been in every city up and down, in and out, years and years, decades, you know. And then I've been other places, and I'm from other places. So California's got a lot to offer. It's too expensive for me. I currently can't afford to live there. But, yeah, shut the hell up about California, y'all. What's up with that?
9: Well, first, my good friend, I would like to tell you I was born and raised in California. Born and raised in California. I'm 54. I've probably spent almost 40 years of my life in California. My family lives in California. My son lives in California. I'm California. Strong Beach, California. Not like I moved to there and I stayed there for a little while, then I moved around. I'm born and raised Cali boy. Jim currently lives in California. California is amazing. California's politics wouldn't work any other place outside of New York or California. That's what I'm saying. How much better could it be if they weren't insane? That's what I'm saying. Not saying all of their ideas are insane. I'm just saying most of them are. Like, I don't know, the choo-choo train that never choo-choos, that costs God knows how much. Why? Because California is a one-party state. And that one party cares about the party, the unions, and the activists. And everybody else, good luck to you. Good luck to you indeed. 323-538-2423. At Chad Benson Show is your X, your Insta, YouTube, and more. Loving from all of you. Young Washington, I want you guys to see it. It's amazing. Starring the likes of Andy Serkis, Ben Kingsley, and yes, Kelsey Grammer. Here's a great thing. Right now, Angel Studios, they gave you Jesus Revolution. I can only imagine American Underdog and so many other things. 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
0: Deep states? No. Deep doo-doo? Yeah. The Jack Benson Show.
1: With the World Cup here, I thought I'd give you some urban word of the day, World Cup slang that the World Cup folk use. Players, people of the past and the present use it to this day. Let's do it.
2: Now it's time for the urban word of the day. The young have a vocabulary all their own, and we break it down for you. It's called the urban word of the day.
1: Now, somebody actually texted me yesterday and said, Chad, I hear the announcers say he got maked. What exactly does that mean? I said, and do a little teaching here, a little urban word teaching. Nutmeg. That's when you put the ball between the player's legs. So they're standing there, and it's almost like a tunnel goes right through their legs. It's a trick. You don't want to get nutmegged. It's like being shown up. And the origins of it are, some people say it's Victorian trade, Russians, you know, being nutmegged means you were tricked. Cockney, rhyming slang back in the day. Megs translate to legs. That's why they say Meg. It's just something that you know, players do, and they like to do it. Messi loves to do it. Ronaldinho, Neymar, and Suarez, they all love to do it. Being nutmegged is something that, well, it's funny, and when it comes off, it looks great. When it doesn't, it looks bad.
2: That was the urban word of the day. Now you know.
1: And it is always good to know. We'll have more soccer slang tomorrow for you right here on The Chad Benson Show. All right, coming up, hour number three of the program. SCOTUS, talk about that. Obviously, that's a deal. That's a something. You know what I mean? Talk a bit about that. More on Iran. On top of all of those things, we got a little What's Trending. Mike Lyon's going to join the program for all the stuff that we talk about when it comes to what's going on currently in places like the Middle East. And we're also going to get his definition of ceasefire. What happened today in Moscow was crazy. And we'll ask the question, are we getting towards a scary point with the pooter? Ooh, we don't want that. Got a lot of other things on the way as well. If you're missing the show, shame on you. Grab the podcast. Hour number three is straight ahead. This is The Chad Benson Show.
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2: From ABC News, I'm Dave Packard. President Trump flew to South Dakota Friday to deliver a speech beneath Mount Rushmore in celebration of America's 250th birthday. The monument featuring Presidents George Washington, Thomas Jefferson, Abraham Lincoln, and Teddy Roosevelt, Trump saying, those four men are most responsible for the nation reaching this milestone.
3: We stand beneath the monument of these heroes, a true group of unbelievable people, and we rededicate ourselves to being a nation as big, bold, noble, and as great as these American giants.
2: And 4th of July celebrations across America.
4: In New York City, the iconic Times Square ball dropping in July for the first time in its history to mark the big birthday. The ball dropping at midnight in every U.S. time zone. And in the water along Manhattan, tall ships sailing down the East River ahead of a major maritime celebration this weekend. Large crowds expected to gather on the city's waterfront.
2: ABC's Rena Roy. The heat across much of the country putting a damper on some celebrations. In Washington, D.C., America's Independence Day parade, which was scheduled for 10 a.m. July 4th, downtown Washington, canceled by organizers due to the extreme heat in the district. A federal appeals court cleared the way for the Trump administration to immediately replace the slavery exhibit at the president's house on Philadelphia's Independence Mall. The city of Philadelphia immediately appealed. ABC's Stephen Portnoy has more.
5: The panel of the Third Circuit, which is based in Philadelphia, says the new panels that would go up are full of historical context and acknowledge the evil of slavery.
2: President Trump Friday said that the U.S. Treasury would begin accepting donations of publicly traded stock to help support Trump accounts, the tax-advantaged savings account for children that he named for himself. Taylor Swift, Travis Kelce, married Friday at Madison Square Garden. 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
2: The last round of U.S.-Iranian peace talks ended Thursday with what Pakistan calls positive progress. U.N. Ambassador Mike Walls telling ABC News that President Trump continues to give diplomacy a chance.
8: When the Iranians know that the alternative is going back to conflict, one can only hope they'll see reason, live up to their commitments, not just to the United States, but to the United Nations, to walk away from this obsession with obtaining a nuclear weapon.
2: 6 days of funeral events are underway in Iran for former Supreme Leader Ali Khamenei, who was killed by a U.S. strike at the start of the war. New York City Mayor Zoran Mamdani marking America's 250th birthday.
9: Patriotism is every act of righteous dissent, said Mamdani in remarks Friday, disputing
10: some who respond to those who ask for more from America with a simple refrain, love it or leave it.
9: Mamdani mentioning the term American exceptionalism.
10: America is exceptional because here, nothing is fixed into place. The frontier may be closed. We may have walked on the moon. But the work of fulfilling the values first enshrined in the Declaration of Independence, that work endures.
9: And it belongs to us all, said New York's mayor.
2: ABC's Chuck Sievertson. The international governing body for chess has suspended former world champion Vladimir Kramnik for at least a year after he leveled unproven allegations of cheating against fellow players. A swimmer at New York's Jones Beach was bitten on the foot by a suspected shark. They were taken to the hospital. Dave Packer, ABC News.
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15: I've got my red, white, and blue shoes on. I am ready for the game. It's time to talk World Cup.
16: 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Oh, what a goal! One of the greats!
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18: We haven't been able to control the play in midfield the way that Maradona has been able to do. He's hurting England again here. It's a brilliant run.
19: Solo Montiel can win the World Cup for Argentina with this kick.
20: Yes!
15: Oh, kids. World Cup. Yesterday, Mexico went through. They got to

0: And it's Bradley Barkalett to Franz. Back it goes to Barkalett. They're in again. It's coming from Mbappe. Brilliant. Annoying skill from Mbappe. And he's chasing down Lionel Messi for this golden boot.
1: Yes, he is. He's otherworldly. He is. I mean, we could sit here and talk about, like, when he puts the jersey on for France, he changes. Even though he's the best. I think he's the best player in the world. Lamine Yamal, maybe. I think Michael Olise, who plays for France, is right now playing the best of anybody on the planet. But if you were to tell me who could I have for a game, it's him. It is. It is absolutely. And I don't know. Several of you over the last couple of hours have asked, can anybody stop France? France. It can stop France. Argentina, I think, has the best chance. Maybe Spain. Familiarity, somewhat, obviously. But Argentina, because, well, for lack of a better term, they're a little bit nasty. Their defense is tough. Defense wins championships. But that Spain team that won the Euros, I don't know. I don't see them in this. And that team, Argentina, that won 4 years ago, while this team looks like they're playing with, you know, the shackles are off. They're not worried now about winning a World Cup. They won a World Cup. They're playing with freedom. The reality is this French team that got to last World Cup and won the World Cup before that, there's something about this team right now. They're flying around everywhere, and it's crazy how amazing it is. And go look at Michael Olise's bicycle kick yesterday. He hit the post, but it was insane. Speaking of insane, I'd be foolish not to tell you what I think is going to happen tonight between the United States of America and Bosnia. Bosnia is going to park the bus. We were just talking about it. You park the bus. U.S. is going to be strong. They're going to be creative. Their flair is going to be there. They've got the home field advantage. It is going to be rocking and rolling. It is going to, they're going to feel that tonight. You know, this is one of those things where, you know, they lost the last game, and a lot of people put that behind you. Don't worry about that. That never mattered. Their focus since they knew they were through and they had won the group has been this game and this game alone. And the focus is going to be strong. Bosnia is playing with house money. I've seen some of them saying we can't wait to take it to the Americans. I don't think they believe that. And we're going to score early. And once we do, the issues are going to start to really show for them, because Bosnia is going to have to start to come out of their shell. Once they do, we're going to hit them. And I think we get a good win. 3-0, 3-1 kind of thing. Not that Bosnia can't play it. Again, you got to do it on the field. We talk about it all day. You got to do it on the field. I just think that tonight we get it done and go from there. And then we would play the winner of Belgium, Senegal. I said I think Senegal's going to win that game. Oddly enough, Belgium hasn't been very impressive. And on the other side of it, you got England today, who's got to face their own park the bus folks. So we'll see. England's, you know, it's funny. Jack has asked me yesterday, rank the teams. I said, well, I think the team is France. Underneath them, barely, you've got Argentina. You've got Spain. And I said, and oddly enough, you've got Brazil because of their manager, not because of this group. And England's kind of right there. And then underneath, you've got, you know, well, and you've got Portugal there. Like, there's these groups that are all, they all have something that's amazing, but it's not what Spain has, which is in abundance. And the other thing is, you could have a bad game for France, and you still could win the whole damn thing, where everybody's got to be clicking for all of these other teams. You got to play your best game and hope that all of their players have a bad game, which is a tough thing to do, kids, indeed. Speaking of sports, the cost of sports is insane, especially for kids. We've talked about this on several occasions on the show. And the rising cost is growing. And, you know, one of the things that I look at soccer, you know, but even hockey, like my son, the amount of money we spend on hockey, but it's not just me, it's everybody. Baseball, travel baseball. But people ask, why aren't American soccer players further along? They're getting further along. But it's kind of a rich people's sport. To get on a good club, you're going to have to pay a decent amount of money. You are. To get on a club that is decent. And that's where you're seen. You know, in Europe,

0: pay anything. I don't pay anything for any of that stuff. We've turned youth sports into money-making machines. And parents, you know, it's a pay-to-play.
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1: you'll find players from the DC 11 Youth Soccer Academy hard at work. Like most other clubs, players try out to make the team and parents pay dues. But that's where their program diverges.
3: How have you found a way to make it accessible for anybody that wants to play?
4: So for us, access is key. Right. Some families are able to afford the cost flat out. Other families are not. And so we work with all families that come to us.
0: Which is incredible. I mean, it really is. When you think about how expensive sports is to have somebody cover that, and I don't know why there aren't more teams out here doing this. My best bud in the world, Kenny. Kenny was a big time club coach, and I said, I would see some of his teams, and I'm like, dude, how are these kids playing over here? And he goes, oh, see that kid over there? Yeah, he's rich. His dad's stupid, filthy rich. And he loves soccer, and he wants to play on the team. And I said, hey, your kid could play on the team. But see those three kids over there that are good? Yeah, they don't have the money. So, yeah, that's how he used to have to do it. Because of the expense. We're talking about coaches. We're talking about uniforms. We're talking about travel. We're talking the amount of money is nuts. Not even counting the time side of it, the commitment side of it. But as parents, we want to do what we can. And it is a travesty that we have to do this. You go to Europe and you want to play and you're good enough and Arsenal comes to you or Manchester United or Barcelona or Real Madrid when you're 7 or 8 or 9 or 10. You go play for them. You don't pay thousands and tens of thousands of dollars. You go and play for them. They've invited you. You go and play.
1: Their pay-what-you-can model, a game-changer for some families, up against a problem parents all over the country are dealing with, the skyrocketing cost of kids' sports. Parents spending 46% more on average since 2019. With youth sports now estimated to generate $40 billion each year, nearly double the revenue of the NFL.
0: That is crazy. That's why. So if you want to know, like, the top teams to play for here in this country, if your kid comes to you and said, hey, I've got a chance to play in the ECNL or MLS next, that's going to run you $10,000 to $20,000 a year. Okay? That does not include some private training and things of that nature because you're going to need all of those funds. So the Elite Club National League, that's a top tier for both boys and girls, they're about $12,000 to $15,000. MLS Next is crazy, the cost. Because, see, here's the thing. It's fully funded with zero club fees. However, affiliated private MLS Next clubs, which are out there. So if you're playing for Nashville United, right, you know, Dallas or any of the MLS team, you're on the team as far as a youth player. You're not paying those. But the MLS Next Academy, which is where all the other big clubs, you're going to pay for that. And parents are doing it. And it's not just soccer. You know, like I say, hockey. Hockey is, it's insane. It is. It's crazy. When you get to a AAA travel level, the commitment and the cost is crazy. And parents are frustrated, and they're looking around. And I was watching the lady last night. Her kid's like 9 years old, and they're trying to figure out how they're going to scramble to pay for their travel ball, baseball, for their kid. And I'm thinking, God, that's insane. It is. And when you hear about the amount of money and the fact that you're getting private equity firms into this, you see where we're going with this, kids. You do, no doubt. 323-538-2423. At Chet Benson Show is your X, your Insta, your YouTube, and everything else. Sad that your kid and my kid and everybody else's kid is no more than a paycheck for some people. I don't begrudge people making money. 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
1: All right, let's find out what's trending on the interwebs on this Wednesday. Lots of World Cup stuff. Victor Will is trending right now. Not in a good way. Co-founder of the one and only Village People's passed away today. Yeah, the macho man. Macho, what's Trump going to do now? Macho, macho man. Chad. Also trending, Kate Gosselin responds to Colin's memoirs. She was Kate plus eight, right? That's that. That's those people. Why are they trending? Supreme Court trending. Cara Devine. She's an actress. She's confirmed she has a romance with Amber Heard. And all I'm going to tell you is I heard at times she's a crappy girlfriend or wife. Chad. France. Soccer. Olise. Mbappe. It's all on Yahoo. Democratic Socialist defeats 15-term Colorado incumbent. Also trending on Yahoo. Trans athlete banned. Over to X. Number one trending thing today. France, Mexico, last night. Amazing, if you watch the game. Bobby Bonilla Day. If you guys don't know what Bobby Bonilla Day is, we'll go over it really quick in a little bit. But it's a celebration of old Bobby there and his smarts, if you will. Tina Peters, Riley Gaines, Donald Trump, crypto. France, all things trending. And finally, over to Google. Mexico, Ecuador, number one trending thing. Birthright citizenship, number two trending thing is France, World Cup, Mbappe, Olise. You guys get where we're going with this? Jason Statham is also trending. And maybe one of my favorite all time. 323-538-2423 at Chad Benson Show is your extra instant. Everything else right here on the Chad Benson Show. Trending headlines on Google. Explosive diarrhea, parasite outbreak. Which is the name of my punk band? We're postmodern, post-punk, lots of hip-hop music in there. You guys will like it. All things trending in the magical world of Google. As I said earlier, it's Bobby Bonilla Day today in baseball. And if you don't know what that is, Bobby Bonilla, a great player, signed a massive contract back in the day with the New York Mets. And in 2000, they owed him $5.9 million when they released him. So they came up with a deal. Instead of paying him directly and immediately, Bobby said, hey, we got an idea. They negotiated a deferred payment. So the money will be paid guaranteed with an 8% annual interest rate if they deferred it. And they have. And every year on July 1st, he gets $1,190,000. And that will last all the way through till 2035. So his $5.9 million became $30 million over 25 years. Let's just say he's really smart about that. It's not unusual, but the way that this thing has worked is incredible. And modern day stars, Shohei Ohtani, for instance, has much larger deferred payments with the way that the Dodgers did theirs. But yes, while you're working hard today out there doing stuff, Bobby Bonilla is taking phone calls from sports people across the nation talking about his $1.19 million contract that he still gets and will get for nine more years. What? Coming up, 4th of July, Independence Day. This guy went through hell and then some 16 years ago. We're going to talk to him straight ahead about his story and what he's doing now to bring awareness and to raise money. Chad Benson Show.
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4: One thing has remained constant, the power of a voice. This 4th of July, we celebrate 250 years of America and the sound that has been there every step of the way.
8: News, I'm Dave Packard. President Trump flew to South Dakota Friday to deliver a speech beneath Mount Rushmore to celebrate America's 250th birthday. He said this about the English language.
9: In America, we speak English because that is the language of our founding, and for 1,000 years, that has been the language of freedom.
8: A 4th of July celebration around the country. Iconic Times Square. That ball in New York City is going to drop 8 times overnight, marking midnight across every U.S. time zone and inhabited territory, beginning in Guam, ending in American Samoa. But the extreme heat across much of the country putting a damper on some celebrations. In Washington, D.C., America's Independence Day parade, which was scheduled for 10:30 in the morning on July 4th in downtown Washington, was canceled by organizers due to the extreme heat in the district. In New York, Taylor Swift and Travis Kelce were married Friday at Madison Square Garden. This is ABC News.
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7: All right, guys, I like doing fun things, and I like doing things that are informative, and I like interesting people. This guy's interesting. It was sent to me the other day. I said, Chad, you got to check this thing out. And Navy veteran Thomas Henderson joins the program. 16 years, man. Sweet 16, they're calling it, and that's what you're calling it. And I want everybody to get a feel. So here you are. You're in the Navy. You're living life. You're young. The world's at your feet. Obviously, we're in the midst of a bit of a war. And then what happens?
8: Back in 2010, July 4th specifically, I was out on a routine security patrol with the unit that I was with, and I got struck by a larger implanted remote detonated IED, improvised explosive device, and sustained catastrophic injuries, traumatic brain injury, a lot of nerve and muscle damage. I ended up losing my right leg above the knee.
7: Man.
8: Yeah, it was definitely not a good day at work.
7: No, definitely not a good day at work. But you're calling this your Sweet 16 because you're doing something awesome here, you know, to celebrate life, to celebrate all the things, the greatness of our country, the spirit of America, all of the stuff, and which is awesome, right? Like, because your whole thing is, okay, it happened. What can I do? Because you didn't sit there and go, well, it's me. You said, oh, let's figure out what we can do to turn this into something positive.
8: Well, currently, Team Semper Fi, part of the Semper Fi and America's Fund outreach programs. I do the marathon, technically runner's battalion, marathon team, but I do with a hand cycle that the fund awarded me at no cost to myself so I could take part in their program. And it's a really great group of, you know, people. There's professional runners, coaches, you know, high level athletes that volunteer their time to help us, you know, wounded. Sorry, that train of thought. Help us, you know, wounded veterans get off the couches, get, you know, up, get moving in whatever way that we can, and succeed.
7: We're talking to Thomas Henderson, Navy veteran, celebrating his sweet 16, as he calls it. Devastating IED explosion that happened in Afghanistan on July 4th in 2010. Thomas, take me back. Take me back to the moment where you realized, after you woke up, everything had changed. Like that moment where you went from, you're standing there, you're doing something, and the next thing you know, boom, within a week, 2 weeks, 3 weeks, everything in your life had changed in an instant.
8: I remember, you know, waking up in the ICU in Bethesda, Maryland, what is now Walter Reed Military Medical Center. And, you know, my parents were in the room with me, and there was, you know, someone knocking at the door. It was, funnily enough, a representative for Semper Fi Fund and America's Fund, as, you know, there. Even before anyone from the Navy outreach programs was able to find my room, they had already found me and provided me with just a little bit of welcome home, you know, reassurance and gear. And they, you know, they were on standby, waiting for everyone to come in who was injured. And, you know, they still do that to this day. You know, they're there, they're waiting. Whenever someone gets injured in a combat situation, they get there, they meet them, they welcome them home. They bring people who have similar injuries to talk to them, you know, to show the road goes on. It continues. Everything goes forward. It might not be normal, but is a new normal.
7: Yeah.
8: Essentially.
7: So you're in there from the moment it happened to all of a sudden you wake up and you're in a hospital. I mean, how many days was that when you realized what's going on?
8: So from the time I got injured to the time that I woke up in the hospital was 6 days. And then I met Semper Fi and America's Fund representative, and then the next day was my 21st birthday.
7: So your life changed immediately, and I mean, again, it in a split second, you know, there by the grace of God go I in the situation you were in. Your family's there, and then the road to recovery, because not only you know, traumatic brain injury, you've got, I'm sure, survivor's remorse, you know, on top of all of the things.
8: Yeah.
7: And then the physical side of it as well, getting that. But you look like a fit dude, so I have a feeling, you know, you're 21. It's a lot different if you're 56 compared to 21.
8: Yes.
7: Being able to at least overcome some of that physical, but the on the other side of it with the brain injuries, that the toughness of that.
8: It's definitely still a road to recovery with the brain injury side of it. Physically, I've had 44 surgeries.
7: Wow.
8: Yeah. and, you know, everything from, you know, my cleanup of my initial traumatic amputation to I had to have, you know, heart surgery at one point. I've had multiple surgeries to fix secondary issues caused by the primary blast. You know, I had over 2 years of physical rehabilitation, both for my legs, you know, for learning how to use a prosthetic, for my arms. I have, you know, my left arm. I have extensive muscle and nerve damage on my left arm. And that took a little over a year of occupational therapy to get to use my hand on a basic level for, you know, helping hold things and open doors and jars and such.
7: When you got the new leg, did you ask for one of the bouncy spring legs? Did you get one of those?
8: I do have a running leg, yes, sir.
7: Do you run? Because, again, you do the cycle thing, but do you do any of that?
8: I try. It's not for me.
7: Okay. The cycle
8: thing. No running.
7: How weird is that?
8: So it is.
7: Because you're doing it with your arms, right?
8: Yes, sir. It's all, you know, arms and shoulders. And
7: so you got to be jacked right now.
8: I mean, I'm not right now. I had a injury, not this last season, but the season before that took me out. And then I've been preparing, you know, most of this last year for upcoming wedding. So I haven't been doing
7: speaking of
8: the
7: major,
8: marathon,
7: right?
8: But after all of that is over, I plan to get back into it.
7: Which is, and speaking of danger, by the way, you're getting married.
8: Yes, sir.
7: Have you done that before?
8: I have.
7: Yeah, I have too. And I don't know if you know this. It's dangerous.
8: I mean,
7: it'll take a lot. It'll take your soul.
8: But I'm very happy right now with where I'm at in life. And I'm looking forward to, you know, the next however many years I get to spend with my partner.
7: Going forward, what do you want to tell people?
8: Going forward, I just want to say that, you know, for the veterans out there, we're not in this alone, you know, and I understand personally how hard it is to ask for help. And it's, you know, it's not the end of the world to have to ask for help. It's not a sign of weakness to ask for help. It's, you know, if you need help, you get help, you know, and the fund is there to help for those who need it.
7: Talking to Navy veteran Thomas Henderson, who is, as he says, celebrating his Sweet 16, Afghanistan, July 4, 2010. IED explosion changed everything. He's getting married. His life is moving forward. There's a Semper Fi and America's Fund that is out there. You're doing full marathons, four of them. And help, man. People need help. Why is it that the people that we depend on the most when it comes to our freedom, to securing our way of life, fighting for us, what is it about that portion of asking for something, help? Man, that's a tough thing for them to do.
8: Yeah, I think there's a lot of pride that goes into, you know, the grin and bear it mentality that especially the military likes to try to instill in everyone, which to an extent, it does make us stronger, but not in every aspect of our lives, you know. And, you know, from a physical aspect, I've had to ask for help more times than I would care to admit. And from just a relief and a, you know, a secondary aspect, I've had a lot of help from the fund over the years. From that first, you know, welcome home backpack that had t-shirts, a pair of shorts, and some brand new socks and underwear in it, to, you know, this earlier this year, I had to have my roof replaced. And as we all know, that is not a cheap endeavor.
7: No.
8: And the fund helped out with that. And then going into next year, they're trying to set up a unit reunion program, and actually just about a month or two ago, my unit that I was with, was, you know, they reached out to some of the guys in my unit to try to put together a reunion for us. And I didn't even know about that before. I didn't know about the reunion match drive until today. So that's a fun coincidence.
7: So if people want to reach out, they say, hey, you know what? I want to find out what Tom's all about. I want to find out what the fund is all about. How can we help? Because, you know, as we celebrate our 250th And you are the spirit of America. Like so many there, it's all faces, it's all sizes, it's all everything. But yeah, you personify exactly what that's all about. And people want to figure out how they can help, how they can reach out and become a part of the story and be a part of the solution.
8: For, you know, everybody, thefund.org is the easiest way to reach out. They have, you know, that's straight to the heart of their program. You can donate if that's what's in your heart. You can, you know, reach out for help if you're a veteran. You can make contact. They do, you know, professional programs for veterans. They do, you know, the Team Semper Fi sporting events and stuff for, you know, any of that. You can reach out. And right now they have a match going on. So up to $500,000, they will match dollar per dollar for any donations that are given.
7: That is awesome, man. That is awesome. God bless you, brother. Good luck on your marriage, because, you know, it's marriage.
8: But thank you so much.
7: And thank you so much for your service, man. And happy Independence Day. And we're going to do everything we can to get this and spread the word.
8: All right. Thank you for having me. This has been a wonderful experience.
7: Thank you. And again, if you guys want to help Thomas and others out there, which again, I'm surprised, as he was talking about the fact that they put on roofs for people like him who fought for us. It's not just about the mental health side and the medical side. They help in so many other ways. You can go to thefund.org, thefund.org, to find out how you can help today. 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It's amazing, starring the likes of Andy Serkis, Ben Kingsley, and yes, Kelsey Grammer. Here's a great thing. Right now, Angel Studios, they gave you Jesus Revolution, I Can Only Imagine, American Underdog, and so many other things. 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
7: All right, as we wrap it up today, got a little short, abbreviated version of One Hit Wonder Wednesday, and this one's a bit of a yacht rock special. It was the guy's only hit, but man, it's one of those hits when you hear it, you're like, oh, it takes you to a different time and place. There is no doubt about that. Shall we get to it on One Hit Wonder Wednesday?
25: Now it's time for another edition of One Hit Wonder Wednesday. You may not remember the name of the band. Ho, ho, ho, it's magic. But you definitely know the song. Come, my lady, come, come, my lady, give my butterfly. From this prison. This is One Hit Wonder Wednesday.
7: All right, One Hit Wonder Wednesday comes from 1982, peaked at number 8. Brought to you by a man who wrote it for himself, he said, because he was sitting there watching television one Saturday, saw a little Humphrey Bogart and Lauren Bacall, and wrote a song about Key Largo and Casa Blanca. Here he is, kids, your number 8 from 1982, and really one of the all-time great yacht rock classics, Bertie Higgins with Key Largo. What you know?

0: And he made the look of Florida, relaxation, and all that stuff. That was his jam. There was no doubt about that. If you have one-hit wonder you'd like to delve into, let us know. 323-538-2423 at Chad Benson Show is your X, Insta, and everything else. We love hearing from you guys and your suggestions. I've had several suggestions for that song over the last several months. And because it's a yacht rock song, and you know we like a little bit of the yacht rock right here on the Chad Benson Show. Another fine show today as we wrap it up on this Wednesday. So, games today in the World Cup. Belgium, Senegal, whoever wins our game between Bosnia and us will play the winner of that one. And, of course, England and DR Congo. Now, today, for us, I think we're going to get off to a good start. I think we're going to score early. I think Florin Balogun and Pulisic are going to do their thing. I think we get up, we're going to pull them out of their defensive shell because they're going to be forced to. They're going to open up, and from there, I think we win 3-0, 3-1, and the U.S. will be on to the next round. Yeah, baby, that's what I'm talking about. You guys, have a blessed rest of your day. We got you over the hump. We'll do it again tomorrow. Night-night, Jack.
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4: From ABC News, I'm Dave Packer. President Trump kicking off a weekend of celebrations for America's 250th birthday with a speech at Mount Rushmore Friday night. Ahead of the trip, the White House suggested Trump could be an addition to the mountain where the faces of George Washington, Thomas Jefferson, Theodore Roosevelt, and Abraham Lincoln are etched. And Trump, ahead of the speech, posting an image of a golden, gilded Mount Rushmore with his face added. More than 180 million Americans in 28 states are under extreme heat alerts this weekend.
5: Dangerous temperatures forcing major changes to 4th of July events nationwide. In Philadelphia, where it felt like 111, officials taking the dramatic step of canceling the Independence Day parade in the city where America was born. Empty floats pulled off the streets.
6: Attention, fairgoers. The event has been postponed.
5: And in the nation's capital, the Great American State Fair postponed due to heat. First responders treating people for heat-related illnesses, others huddling under a replica of President Trump's triumphal arch for shade.
4: ABC's Matt Rivers. Two people were killed, one hurt in a mall shooting in Dearborn, Michigan. Police Chief Issa Shaheen says a fight broke out between two groups and it escalated into gunfire.
7: It appears this was not a random act of violence. It was between two parties that knew each other here at the mall, and a fight began that escalated in gunfire. It appears that both parties had firearms.
4: Crews from around the world racing against the clock in Venezuela to find survivors of last week's back-to-back earthquakes. Emergency Response Director Rafael Velasquez Garcia says more than 38 to 40,000 people are still missing.
8: Right now we're in a very difficult moment because no one wants to talk about the fact that the window, the golden window that closes for search and rescue operations, starts becoming smaller and smaller as time goes by.
4: New York's newest newlyweds, Taylor Swift and Travis Kelce, tied the knot Friday with a lavish wedding at Madison Square Garden. 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
4: Severe storm moving through the Chicagoland area turned deadly Friday when a boat capsized on Geneva Lake. Walworth County Undersheriff Tom Hausner.
11: Seven people were rescued from the water. Unfortunately, there was three fatalities of people who were not able to be rescued.
4: Those three people killed were children. Six adults and one child survived. Officials confirmed that all four children on board were wearing life jackets at the time of the incident.
12: The 4th of July holiday coincides with the first anniversary of deadly flash flooding in Texas Hill Country.
13: The flood-damaged cars and buildings have been cleared away, but the emotional healing is more complicated.
14: Some people might be like, I'm ready to process immediately. Some people aren't.
13: Jocelyn Chamara Barrera is a mental health counselor in Central Texas. Events planned for the weekend in the flood zone are meant to help.
14: Sometimes that's a lot of what people need, is just being together with other folks.
13: To celebrate the nation's birthday and remember the 137 people who died in the flood of 2025. Jim Ryan, ABC News in Dallas-Fort Worth.
12: A Delta flight heading from Chicago to Atlanta had to divert to Indianapolis Friday after the pilot reported a lightning strike. Delta says the plane landed safely and has been taken out of service for evaluation. No injuries were reported. And World Cup, Egypt won its debut knockout round by beating Australia 4-2 on penalty kicks after a 1-1 draw Friday. This is Egypt's fourth World Cup. Dave Packer, ABC News.
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16: And good morning to you. 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
17: Good morning, Texas. This is Bill Olson. Hope everybody's having a great last weekend of June. Yes, the coming week, we start the second half of 2026. Absolutely amazing. Plus, it's a busy week heading up. We'll be talking about what's ahead. But we're also looking even beyond next week. We're looking toward the upcoming hunting season. And many of you are going to be hunting here in Texas, hunting out of various box blinds.
16: Right.
17: Some of you are going to go on trips where you're going to maybe stay out a night in some big country. And then others of you are going to put it on your back and take what you need to make sure. So kind of preparing for where you're going to hunt, some suggestions from Texas Outdoors Journal hunting editor Tom Claycomb the third. TC3 will be joining us a little bit. Plus, we've got outdoor news and updates from around the state. So y'all do stick around, and remember, you're listening to your reliable information source for the great outdoors, Texas Outdoor News.
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2: You're listening to Texas Outdoor News. Bill Olson along with Harold Gunn. We do appreciate you making us a part of your weekend plans. And tell you what, it's good to be back. Started the summer season of road travel for outdoor shows and returned to a place when I started Texas Outdoors Journal in 1992. January 1993 was at the Maud Cobb Convention Center.
3: Okay.
2: For about 18 years doing the East Texas Boat Show. And then, exhibitor issues, and then the plandemic, and that show went away. Was really pleased when the bank foreclosed upon the Oil Palace in Tyler, which was the home of the God and the Great Outdoors Expo the last 2 years. Moved to the Maud Cobb and had a phenomenal show in spite of the weather.
3: Well, you know, you talked to me before you got up there, and we're talking about the weather potential, but you got some of it?
2: It was some of it, and getting to and from, and this AI reporting.
3: Okay.
2: Let's just say it's terrible.
3: Oh, okay. All right.
2: Okay. And the way that I would normally go, leaving Houston, up through, Humble, Lufkin, Nacogdoches, Henderson, into Longview, couldn't go that way because of pockets of flooding.
3: Mm-hmm.
2: So I go up 45 to Huntsville over to Crockett, about an hour longer in distance. And I was really surprised when I crossed the Trinity River, and that was last Thursday.
3: Yeah.
2: And the Trinity River was half full in its bank.
3: Mm-hmm.
2: Now that had changed when I came home Sunday night, but it was still within its bank.
3: Okay.
2: But want to give a shout out and congratulations to Tom Williams, El Jefe of God and the Great Outdoors Expo, his staff, and all the volunteers. They really do take care of exhibitors,
3: right,
2: as well as the patrons through the front door. Great show, great mix.
3: And as you said, a family affair.
2: Very much so. Very much so. Saw a lot of kids all 3 days, as was said in the promo, and when we visited with Tom a few weeks ago, with their Zebco reels, they were all excited and ready to go fish, going, can we leave now? but then met some new people, new exhibitors, and that's the thing about the outdoor world, there's always somebody new coming along,
3: and
2: some really great outfitters, manufacturers. We'll be getting to know some of them better, and then we'll let you folks know what's going on. Here in the Lone Star State, the Justin Hurst Wildlife Management Area has grown by 2,500 acres.
3: Okay, good.
2: And now totals more than 17,500 acres.
3: Oh, my.
2: We're getting some pretty good chunks of ground for WMA state parks, potential state parks that'll be developed, and it's pretty interesting. But the acquisition from the Ward family through a partnership between the Coastal Prairie Conservation and Texas Parks and Wildlife Funding Department, funding for the purchase was provided by a Restore Act grant to CPC. And really excited because of the habitat, the coastal habitat, grasses, everything that's there that will provide some protection for that area. You got any national news for us?
3: Well, no, I've got some state, but I want to bring this up because of the social media thing, which we want to avoid, but we can't. How proud I am of the reception the foreigners are getting that are coming in for the World Cup.
2: Mm-hmm.
3: And over the compliments that they lay on us. And all of them talking about, we had it all wrong back home. The news had it all wrong.

0: about what America is really like. It's amazing to see this.
1: Shows what many of us here in this country already know, is you have to be careful what you, you know, subscribe to or listen to. Don't be gullible, you know.
0: Correct.
1: Go further.
0: Well, the News Bunch, it's the old bit, like it used to be one of our stations here that I won't bring up who it was, but their news director always said, if it bleeds, it leads. And you're looking for that story, that thrill, that controversy, that whatever, rather than the good stuff.
1: Yeah.
0: And I hate to see that.
1: As I say, there's a level of professionalism that needs to lead and be cognizant of not only your targeted market, but those that may be listening in or over your shoulder, you know, of what you're saying, so as to not so much not offend, but present the wrong image, and that's really important. We're heading into summer, so summer safety protection from the heat is obviously paramount. You know about that, don't you, Harold?
0: You bet.
1: But hydrate, wear SPF. And what's amazing, of course, you grew up like I did, where we didn't wear anything, you know.
0: Right.
1: And it was whatever your body could resist.
0: You know? And you drank out of a water hose.
1: Oh, without question. you waited for it to get that cool water, you know.
0: That's right.
1: Don't drink it right when it starts coming out.
0: Oh, yeah.
1: But the SPF continues, and I remember Dr. Debbie, when we would have her on, would talk about how that continues to increase for additional protection.
0: Right.
1: Dress smart, stay salty, bring a buddy, two brains are better than one, and then to plan ahead. So that's, and then also don't forget about your pets.
0: Correct, absolutely.
1: And y'all take them for a walk, and you got your tennis shoes on, and those little pads are sizzling, you know?
0: Yeah, they sure are.
1: I mean, that's some tough stuff.
0: Yeah, something here about the, for the state, though. Governor Gregg, he launched screwworm.texas.gov. And that's a one-stop portal with maps, identification guides, 24-hour reporting lines, free inspector certification training as the state ramps up its response to the new world screwworm that is threatening livestock and wildlife.
1: Yep, it's something that's going to be an ongoing battle.
0: Oh, yeah.
1: And talk to TOJ's West Texas editor, Shane John. He got a call from a friend out in West Texas, and they were rounding up some cattle, but it actually, the infestation started with a newborn goat lamb, you know. It's, and what's really frustrating is, think about, we know we've had a pet come from Mexico, we cross over.
0: Right.
1: With the open border policy of the previous administration, no telling where the infestation, you know, might have come in.
0: Right.
1: But pets are certainly a challenge. Wildlife, think about this, folks. Right now, mama deer are putting babies on the ground. Coming up, you're going to have bucks that are going to be rubbing the velvet off their antlers.
0: Right.
1: That's going to be an attractant. Bucks are going to start fighting, okay? And, you know, there's going to be wounds and things.
0: Correct.
1: Jumping barbed wire fences and getting cut. Bob Zeglin mentioned that a couple of weeks ago. And then you're going to have the antlers being cast, and on the pedicle, you're going to have an oozing, bloody, you know, basically wound until the new antler starts growing.
0: It's a buffet for the bugs.
1: Oh, it really is. Right. Really is. All right, we're going to take a break. When we come back, or no, we're not. Are we going to do the CCA Star Tournament?
0: We probably ought to do that.
1: Yeah, let's go ahead and do that. So lead on.
0: I'll do it. And this is our favorite category, by the way, friends. That's the Little Nippers. That's the Star Kids Scholarship Division. The leader gets a $30,000 scholarship, and they pay down 20, 15, 75, and 2,500. Currently, our Sheepshead leader, 5-pound, 11-ouncer, Faith Lavender, who is 9. Gaff Top, 5-pound, 2-ounce, Case Justice, who is 10.
1: In the Star Teen Scholarship Division, payout is the same. This week's leader remains Zoe Dubose, and that's Sheepshead, weighed 8 pounds, 14 ounces. 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
0: Okay, the Ensure division, and these leaders are by weight and class. So sheep's head leader, 9 pound, 15 ounce, Ramon Zapata. Gaff top, 5 pound, 12 ounce, Brad Smelly. Black drum, 13 pound, 5 ounce, Drake Jordan.
1: In the Hoff Power offshore division, Kingfish, 30 pound minimum. The leader, Vince Oliver, 34 pounds, 14 ounces. Dorado, 20 pound minimum, 35 pounds, 9 ounce leads. In our Ling or Cobia, 50 pound minimum. No one's caught a fish that larger than that size. So that is open. Red Snapper, 20 pound minimum. Robert Beige, 22 pounds even.
0: Okay, Texas Ford Dealers Red Tag Division. That's those tagged redfish out there. They want you to catch them because they've already paid for these prizes. And if you catch one, you get a new Ford F-150 Haney boat, Mercury motor, Coastline trailer. And right now, three have been certified as lucky winners, and they've got a lot of new friends. So we've got Matthew Silva Sr., Michael King, excuse me, and Connor Stevens.
1: Are you going to give their phone numbers this week?
0: Yes. For Connor, it's 281. Anyway, let's go fishing, Connor. Okay.
1: Yeah, exactly. In the blue tag division for a transport boat, Mercury motor, Coastline package, we've got three fish that have been caught, two certified, Alejandro Gonzalez and Riley Kuchik, or Kutik, has passed their polygraph test, so they were just waiting on that boat to be delivered. Still one pending. All right, now we're going to take a break, and we'll be back with more Texas Outdoor News right after this.
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0: 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And welcome back to Texas Outdoor News. Harold Gunn along with Bill Olson. This portion of our program is brought to you by The Blind, and that is B-L-Y-N-D. For decades, the original blind has been known for its long-lasting durability that will not fail in the field while providing comfortable concealment at an affordable price. The Blind has been a bestseller for over 43 years with more than 75,000 sold since 1980. Plus, the Blind's iconic design and construction are so good that original models bought over 35 years ago are still being used today. And now they get the new stuff, too, because the Blind introduces its next generation, the VersaBlind. And I put mine at my place last fall, along with the other ones I've had up there for 20 years. Boy, these things are strong. Just as his name implies, the VersaBlind satisfies the needs for any hunting discipline. rifle, bow, pistol, black powder, and more. Its newly designed spacious configuration provides more room while on the same footprint. Its windows allow greater visibility, versatility, and increased shot options to harvest game. Plus, hunters now have the room to truly set up for a steady shot. See the original blind, VersaBlind, towers, tie-downs, other accessories at blind.com. Remember, since 1980, it is the blind. And again, that is B-L-Y-N-D. Dealer inquiries are welcomed.
1: And at the GATCO Expo and other shows, I always run into James and his wife, Linda Franks. Mm-hmm. And the operative word was wow.
0: Yeah.
1: I mean, he shows up with, you know, a trailer full of product and leaves basically empty. That he had the VersaBlind at the GATCO Expo, a whole bunch of cottonseed feeders, and it's just amazing the response and receptiveness of that product line. If you didn't see it at a show, go to one of their dealers like Barron's Farm and Feed in Fredericksburg, all four Carter's Country locations in the greater Houston area, D&D Hardware in LaGrange, Ebar Feeds, two locations in LaGrange and Gonzales, Gibson's in Kerrville, Moore's Farm and Ranch Supply, and Brady Moisway Shooting Sports in Kingsbury. Then there's West Texas Game Feeders there in San Angelo, and Wolford Enterprises, two locations, one in Buna and the other in Kuntz.
0: Okay, checking the Texas Outdoors Journal Fishing and Hunting Times. This weekend, plus Monday and Tuesday, make up a quartet of good days. Wednesday and Thursday are our two best days of the week. Friday and next Saturday and Sunday are three more good ones. This weekend and on Monday, look for game to be most active from mid-morning until mid-afternoon. On Tuesday and Wednesday, this major feeding period of the day will occur from either side of the noon hour until mid to late afternoon. By Thursday and Friday, game will be most active from early afternoon until the evening hours before sunset. Next weekend, game will be actively feeding from mid-afternoon until well into the evening hours after sunset. On Monday, June the 29th, we will have a full moon. On the coast, this weekend, plus Monday and Tuesday, there will be a single tide schedule of one high and one low tide each day. Wednesday has a double tide schedule of two high and two low. Thursday, a single tide schedule is the only tide of the day. Friday, next Saturday, we'll each have a single tide schedule. Next Sunday, we'll have a double tide schedule.
1: All right. On the coast, fishing has been very good. In fact, with the warmer temperatures that have set in, surf fishing has been excellent. Heard some reports coming out of southwest Louisiana. We're over around Johnson's Bayou and around those shore breaks that are over in that area in the Gulf of America. Good fishing has been taking place. Same thing over at Sabine, Galveston, down to Freeport, Matagorda. Great coastal fishing. Might have not seen that freshwater influx that had been expected.
0: Right.
1: Boy, I tell you what, I guess the ground really was like a dry sponge, you know, and just soaked so much up before it started to actually run off. But good fishing taking place. Looking ahead, just so that you can plan, the shrimp season closed back on May 15th and is going to be reopening about July 15th. That's the time it normally opens. Those shrimp boats become targets because they will troll all night.
0: Right.
1: And at first, like, you know, they will cull their catch, and fish will use the shade and come in for the free meal. And you can get in and catch some really good fish. Also, if you see weed lines, you know, out in the federal waters, that's exciting. You're going to see more and more pelagics on the move. And for those of you that have a smaller mosquito fleet, something that, single engine, not really going to go that far out,
0: right.
1: You can go out 9 nautical miles and catch some really good red snapper, okay? Inshore, just reading the water. Shallow water is going to be where these fish are going to feed at night and first light, but then they're going to slip back off into deeper water. That's true up and down the coast. Grass beds, and one that I continue to mention regularly, is on the west side of the Upper Laguna Madre, south of the JFK Causeway. Beautiful grass beds. You've got the crash channels, and that becomes a real hot spot for some folks, you know, as the summer progresses. So It's all, you know, really good fishing taking place, and it's only going to get better. Now to area lakes.
0: Yes.
1: And here's some good news with the rain that we've had, Harold. Like Lake Medina.
0: Yes.
1: Actually,
0: finally got livable, right?
1: I want to say in the late 30s, actually held the state record for black bass.
0: Oh.
1: Largemouth bass.
0: Okay.
1: And got down to like 2% of its capacity.
0: Right.
1: It's raised over 13 feet. And it's only at like about 8.7, 8.8, you know, as far as percent of capacity.
0: Mm-hmm. Right.
1: But people are running boats. Boat docks are starting to float again, mm-hmm. you know.
0: Yeah.
1: And, you know, another lake starting to come about. Choke Canyon, struggling a little bit, but it's still come up. Lake Corpus Christi has come up considerably. So has Falcon. And, of course, Big Friendly, Amistad Reservoir is so big, it, you know, can rain and rain and rain, and it takes a lot for there to be much of a change. But it has come up as well. OH Ivy has picked up some water. Buchanan, we've talked about that being
0: right.
1: basically full.
0: Right.
1: So follow the rising water. That's the best thing. It's going to nutrients and, you know, insects and other things are going to be washed into the lakes. And that's what the fish are taking advantage of.
0: Very good.
1: Stain water, catfish love that.
0: Uh-huh.
1: Okay. On the hunting scene, we've got two regulated seasons that will run through August 31 that opened September 1 of last year. And that's the South Zone Javelina season. Don't forget, Boone and Crockett and Pope and Young are accepting Javelina that qualify into their record-keeping system. And the other open squirrel season, countdown to hunting season, is 72 days away yeah. from September 1. It's going to be great. All right, now we're going to take a break. No, we're not.
0: No, we're going to go driving. It's the one you've been waiting for.
1: Oh, I've got this marked off.
0: It's the
1: I
0: one
1: didn't
0: you've
1: change
0: been
1: it from
0: for.
1: Last week.
0: Yes, but that's okay. We're, you know, I just wanted to get something that
1: okay.
0: you'd like.
1: Oh, really?
0: Yeah. Oh, yeah. Scott Skid Plates. Runs on gas.
1: Okay.
0: About a lot of gas. It's the 26 Range Rover SELWB 7-seater. It's a whopper. 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Engine is a 3-liter turbocharged and supercharged.
1: 3-liter?
0: Yep.
1: Six-cylinder.
0: I know.
1: Okay.
0: Six-cylinder, turboed, and supercharged. Puts out 395 horsepower. Made it an 8-speed automatic transmission, all-wheel drive, 2-speed transfer case, all-wheel steering, kind of interesting, the rear wheels turn a little bit when you tight turns, terrain response, hill launch, electronic air suspension, 11.5 inches of ground clearance, by the way, 22-inch wheels. It's got everything, so I can almost just stop right there, including the console is a refrigerator.
1: Wow.
0: Which is sort of handy. You can have your iced coffee in there. But, you know, their advanced tow system, tow hitch setup on the thing, two-blade automatic vanity mirrors. Oh, no, vanity mirrors, wipers. I mean, it's a lot of stuff. 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I mean, just, you know, leather interior, their cold climate pack, heated seats. I mean, the works. Tow is 7,700 pounds.
1: So how big is that refrigerator? 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
0: Well, I'm just in the parking lot. Let me run out and measure it. 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I mean, it's, you know, you can get about a 4-pack in there.
1: Why not just take a cooler?
0: Anyway, but like I say, great. 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Very solid because it's a whopper. And it's very reasonably priced this year. This is Bob Vance money, $128,695 plus TT&L and a $2,150 destination delivery charge.
1: And this is a 2026?
0: Mm-hmm, yeah. Yeah, Range Rover. Range Rover.
1: Have you mentioned the 2027 change with the protection package that all manufacturers are going to have, or did I do that?
0: No, you did.
1: Okay.
0: Yeah.
1: We need to remind folks.
0: It's going to make us feel secure.
1: No.
0: Anyhow. Range Rover, SELWB 7-seater. It's a whopper. Okay.
1: Now can we take a break?
0: Yeah.
1: Okay. Y'all stick around as we'll be right back.
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16: 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We're back with Texas Outdoor News. Bill Olson along with Harold Gunn. 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
16: 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I tell you what, of the entire TOJ team, I mean, we're all getting older, and even our guest is getting older, but he's still, you know, getting after it.
0: All right.
16: You know?
0: Yeah.
16: And our guest today is our hunting editor, Texas Outdoors Journal. What's his name? Tom Claycomb III. We call him TC3. Yeah. Tom, welcome back. How you doing, sir?
17: Good. How you guys doing?
0: We're doing great.
16: Harold's getting older. You know, I'm trying to resist, but, you know, it's not doing real well.
0: Let me get the mirror out for you, Bolson.
16: Absolutely. Hey, hunting season. I mean, we're about to leave June. This is the last weekend in June. That means July, and then it come August. Early seasons out west begin. But we need to prepare, and what I want to kind of talk about is your preparation for where you're going to hunt. I mean, I know, you know, you're man mountain and run up and down the mountains, you know, with a
1: 75-pound, you know.
17: Oh, yeah.
1: Yeah. Pack with everything you own. If you're going to a hunting blind here in Texas, you know, you don't need to carry as much. But really, kind of outlining to begin with where you're going to hunt and what you may need, and always, as you said, Harold, mm-hmm. be prepared.
0: Absolutely.
1: Yeah. Let's start with kind of the some of the basics that we're going to. Well, let's let's evaluate what you're going to deal with in when you're hunting. Is it going to be, you know, pick up, dropped off at your hunting blind? Or are you going to be out scouting around?
17: You know, you're dead right. You know, we were talking about that earlier. You've got to determine, it's just like putting on the clothes for the day. If it's raining, you're going to put on some rain gear.
1: Mm-hmm.
17: So I think what we got to do is start off, I think we pack three categories. Comfort, like snacks, sunscreen if you're going fishing. Second deal for success, you pack your binoculars, a map where you're hunting. And third deal would be survival, like compass, fire gill, and a sat phone. So you kind of, I think that's the three categories, really. And so if I'm going to a blind, I'm going to have a bag. I'll have a box of shells, binoculars, snacks, and maybe a hand warmer. If I'm going out in the mountains, gee, I can't name how many. When I first moved to Colorado, I got out of my truck to Glasson area. I was black powder hunting. Oh, man, there's some deer. I just took off. Well, 6 hours later, I was getting a little thirsty. And I turn around and go, oh, my gosh, where's my truck?
1: Yeah.
17: So I'd say the first thing, if you step out of the truck, put your pack on. And then determine, like you said, Bill, you're going to blind. Here's what I need. If you're going hardcore and or just a regular hike, and just determine. And I tell you, I got my hardcore pack that I leave all the gear in. I don't want to forget.
1: What, you
17: that
1: know,
17: kind of answer you?
1: Yeah, but also as the season progresses, and particularly if you're hunting where it gets colder, whether it's in Texas or in the high country, I mean, you started in Colorado when you moved away from Texas, and you find went looking for something a little tougher, so you moved to Idaho. But cold weather, people go, well, I got my phone. Well, cellular service isn't always available.
0: Right.
1: I've got my GPS. Well, that runs on batteries, and cold certainly can suck the life out of those batteries. And you mentioned compass. You need to know the basics to cover for what electronics when electronics fail.
17: I agree, because man, you get back in there and you've got to at least have a compass. That way, if it fails or doesn't get reception, I know if I head 10 miles that way down this river, I'm gonna hit this trail or this or that.
1: Well, I know Katie, your wife, has been on you about getting a satellite phone, and I've been talking to her saying Tom really needs to get a satellite phone. Have you got a satellite phone yet?
17: You know, your beatings are paying off. I think before I can even go to the grocery store next time, I'm going to have one.
1: All right. Well, let's take a look at other things. You know, even on the simplest trip, and that's just being dropped off at a blind.
0: Right.
1: And you get out, and let's say you shoot an animal, and you need to leave the blind to go, you know, check and make sure the animal has been properly dispatched. But something happens, and you step on something, you twist an ankle, whatever. Things can happen. You know, I remember the old accident, I'm talking about vehicles,
0: right,
1: happen within, what, a mile of your home?
0: Oh, yeah.
1: It's kind of a similar situation, but you need to not just think about that comfort and safety and snacks and all that, but what happens if you need to fix a gash or fix something that splint, make a splint, because you can't get a hold of anybody back at the ranch house because they're hunting too. It's being prepared, don't you think?
17: Oh, for dang sure. And like, it's a good analogy about the car wrecks, because I remember one time my brother was coming up fly fishing, so I was hunting spots for us. I ran down a river not 2 miles. I didn't even take a day pack, just my fly fishing gear. Dropped down the creek. Long story short, I end up hung on a cliff, and I'm in big trouble.
1: Yeah, it's one of those ledges where you couldn't go up and you couldn't go down, right?
17: Exactly. So what my philosophy is kind of now, because luckily an old buddy was with me, went and got a camp. They went to town, called search and rescue. They didn't answer, but they answered the phone, or they checked messages later. So a couple of things. You got to stay alive until somebody gets there.
1: Absolutely.
17: So if you're cut or cold or whatever, and 90% of the time somebody can come get you if you're hurt bad, but you got to stay alive till then.
1: Right. Well, you never know what you're going to deal with. Hey, Tom, we're up against the mid portion of the program, so we need to take a break. Folks, you stick around as well, as we'll continue our conversation with Tom Claycomb III right after this.
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1: We continue our conversation with Texas Outdoors Journal hunting editor Tom Claycomb III. Tom, you know, you're experienced, and I know you and your wife were talking about going out hunting mushrooms, and I laughed to myself going, he's not hunting mushrooms, he's scouting, you know, for the upcoming season.
17: Hey, keep that quiet, though.
1: But you and Katie were out, been gathering some mushrooms. You'd been looking for some sign for the upcoming season already. And Katie kind of had a little accident that she's still dealing with, right?
17: Man, that was just a bad... I mean, it's just a Sunday walk in the mountains. It was steep, but we're just having a good time. Have another family with us, their kids. All of a sudden, they're real thick layer of pine needles, and her left foot slipped. She flipped up, and it was steep mountains, big time. We're up top, or been up top. Her foot hung behind her, I think, in a log or something, and it broke her ankle in three places. And we're like, oh my gosh. And you could stand, but a buddy, I'd say, hey, come on. We put her arm around our shoulder. Well, you can barely balance yourself, much less carrying a cripple. And we go, uh-oh, this ain't going to work. So here, I got it. And luckily, we had come down the mountain, and it was like 50 yards down, pretty steep, to a trail that we could drive to. And she sat on her tail and slid down the mountain. Well, then we had a 2.5-hour drive to the hospital.
1: Oh, boy.
17: Get there. It's broke in three places. Three plates, 12 screws later, we're back home. Well, they postponed till Monday to operate. There's a bad break. You said our 18 in here.
1: So. Try to get the swelling down.
0: Tom, I want to stick my nose in something, though, in my experience, and whether it's going to the blind, you know, whether it's heavy packing in, it doesn't matter, light, heavy, intermediate, always, to me, okay, always have paracord, always have a light, and always have a leatherman, always have a leatherman or something like that on your belt. Always.
17: That's good advice for sure.
1: Yeah, I was surprised I didn't hear from Katie calling me saying, you know, if Tom had had a sat phone, I wouldn't have had to.
17: On the other line with you right now.
0: There you go. But you know what's interesting though is some of the newer phones in my latest Apple. Does have, you know, an emergency SOS that goes to satellites.
1: You don't want that. Let me tell you right now.
0: Well, it came with the phone.
1: I understand it came with it. But,
0: yeah,
1: you know, manufacturers will put stuff on there that sounds good, but the reality, you know, is it's not.
0: You're Mr. Apple.
1: I understand.
0: Okay.
1: I don't care.
0: All right.
1: They're not perfect. I mean, Garmin has one where it'll track you, and you can text.
0: Yeah.
1: I don't want to text.
0: Right.
1: I want to communicate the old-fashioned, spontaneous way. And if you're hurt, somebody can walk me through the procedure of what I need based on your symptoms, okay?
0: Yeah.
1: And the Iridian phone, which has been around forever, is what I use.
0: Right.
1: You're going to speak to a real... If you can see Sky, you're going to be speaking to a real live person. Coming up, Tom, with hunting season, we've got dove season, as you know, in Texas. It starts on September 1. And there's a lot of people that will get their bucket, you know, they're going to sit on.
0: Right.
1: And full of ice water and all, and that's pretty much it. But, you know, if you're not with a big group, and if you're on your own, you probably ought to be carrying something out there as well. We certainly did when we were hunting up the late season for dove in Abilene.
17: Yeah. Yeah, it's just too easy. I mean, I'll tell you, I'll throw in the little deal. I read an article about a guy who's going to float a river for 5 days. When he was unloading, he got a real bad cut on his leg.
1: Uh-huh.
17: He got infected. Well, he could have got gangrene.
1: Uh-huh.
17: So he was suggested carrying a tube of Bactroban, and the generic form is Mupirocin.
1: Right.
17: I carry that now. So, I mean, just, and like that rope, Peril said, a flashlight, I mean, it weighs ounces. There's some stuff you ought to just always have.
0: Yeah, and something that I've had to use that I can recommend, too, is Wound Seal. Developed for the military because I had a big gash, and before I could get to the emergency room, I flopped it on there and it closed it up like concrete. I know the emergency doctor went, "What is this?" I said, "That's Wound Seal." He said, "Well, this stuff's great, but
1: you know,
0: it works."
1: I don't mean to throw cold water on the conversation or the upcoming fun that we'll have outdoors, but many times you see guys get together or people get together and they're just yucking it up, you know. They're not serious about what they're doing.
0: Right.
1: They weren't serious about their preparation. And folks, the outdoor world can rear up and slap you upside the head.
0: And be very unforgettable.
17: Turn on a dime.
0: That's right.
1: Hey, anything else that you've run across that you need to carry? You talk about all sorts of equipment. But, you know, carry what you're going to use, what you think you're going to need based on the terrain. And I think a lot of people... many times overlook the terrain and the area that they're hunting, don't you?
17: For dang sure. I'll tell you a big deal I haven't mentioned yet is a Sawyer water filtered bottle.
1: Yes.
17: Here in the mountains, it's dry, so you're huffing, puffing, so it dries you out more through the breathing, right?
1: Right.
17: But to carry enough water for a day, you may carry a gallon. You just have one of these Sawyer filtered bottles, dip out of the creek, and you're good to go.
1: And that water, gallon of water, is a little over 8 pounds in weight. You know?
17: Exactly.
0: Right.
1: Yeah. Hey, listen, we're out of time. As always, Tom, we appreciate you joining us and hearing your words of wisdom.
17: Oh, it's fun. It'll be a good time with you guys.
0: Thank you, sir. Be safe out there and get that satellite phone.
17: Yes, sir. She's calling you now.
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1: From ABC News, I'm Brian Clark. America's celebrating its 250th anniversary with celebration and reflection.
2: What defines America is our diversity. I think that's a huge strength for this country.
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1: Those people taking part in events in New York City, at the Great American State Fair in Washington, D.C.
4: Absolutely amazing. We are very, very proud to be Americans.
1: The record heat having an impact on the fair, which closed for a period of time Friday and will open 2 hours later today. D.C. Fire and EMS Chief John Donnelly said,
5: 4th of July is typically our busiest day of the year, where we run 500 to 600 calls a day. I think we're going to be over 1,000 this weekend.
1: President Trump will deliver a speech tonight on the National Mall. He traveled to Mount Rushmore last night in South Dakota, where he attacked political opponents, labeling some as communists.
6: Communism is the enemy of free people everywhere, everywhere in the world. Never works.
1: The weather is having an impact on July 4th celebrations for tens of millions of people. Three people were killed in southern Wisconsin when their boat capsized in Geneva Lake during a strong storm. Seven people were rescued. Meanwhile, over 780,000 people do not have power as a result of the weather conditions. There were shark sightings and at least one attack on the East Coast. A swimmer off Jones Beach on Long Island was bitten by a shark. And in New York City, Taylor Swift and Travis Kelce officially married. The celebrity wedding at Madison Square Garden led to street closures and a large police presence, but some of Swift's fans tried to get close.
7: It is very private. Like, there's so much security, so no one can get in. But I still think this is, like, her way of, like, letting us experience it with her, which I just think is so special.
1: Adam Sandler officiated the wedding, according to a statement from the couple. You're listening to ABC News.
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15: 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Thank you for tuning in. God bless you. 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Because it does matter. It's your hard-earned money that I want to help you with to make a better decision today that'll pay off tomorrow. And it's tough out there, and times have changed. The car business has changed, and I'll try to keep you up to date what's going on. So God bless you. Thank you. Thank you for tuning in. Buckle up. Let's get ready for the good show. It's already the 4th of July coming up. Amazing. This country is 250 years old, still the greatest country in the world, still the best, still everybody trying to come over here. Even the soccer players love it. They appreciate it. But what happened to the people that don't love it, say everything's wrong? I don't understand it, but this is a great country. I'm proud of it. I love it. Thank you, people, for serving here. What are we going to do? I mean, what? How many people are going to listen to the stupid Democrats who want to destroy this country, who want to make it a communist country? Hey, America was built on American hustle, know-how, and love for the country. But anyway, we got to stand up for what's right. We got to believe what's right. And we got to love others, treat others right, and be the best we can be. So enjoy the 4th of July and love this country and love the people in it. And if you don't love this country, hey, pack your stuff and head out. Go back to where the country you love, you honor, and you respect. As the old song says, love it or leave it. That's what I think's right, too. I mean, if you don't love this country, hey, it's the best country there is. None of them is perfect. Nobody's perfect. I'm not perfect, for sure. But anyway, that's my 4 cents, more than 2 cents, on 4th July, because this is a great country. And you've got to really understand what we're doing and the direction we're going. So anyway, hey, when the market is changing, we got 27s on the way. We got 26s stacked up everywhere. Car lots are stacked up everywhere. Hey, money's tight. Gasoline's coming down. I predicted that from the beginning. As soon as this deal's over, and it's not quite over, but it's better. But maybe we're going to let the people, and that's England, who adjusts and makes the price on gasoline, go up and down and starve us out. Maybe things have changed. Maybe we can get this thing going the right direction. I have invested in oil and gas, and I told my expert, he said, oh, it'll never go below 75. I said, we're going to see 60 again. We'll see 60 again. And when we do, gas will be super cheap. Everybody's attitude will change. Things will get cheaper. Everybody will feel better about it. So, you know, that's what's going on. So you got to be prepared. You got changes. Some people hate changes. We all hate changes at a certain time. But things are going to go up

apartment, did the oil change, did a few things to it. They had him convinced his car was about to fall apart. He wouldn't make it back home, and he lived 3 miles from the dealership. Hey, they withheld good from him. They didn't tell him about the good parts of the car. Then when he got home, he got to thinking and looking. Nothing was broke. Nothing was leaking as bad as it's supposed to. Yeah, maybe in the next 2, 3, 5 years. But not today. Are they trying to sell you a new car? Are they trying to buy? Hey, what's amazing, if they would, he would have traded that car in, what a great car it would have been 2 days later on the front line for a lot more money. So, you know, hey, I've seen that happen many, many a time. You just got to, hey, I spend lots of time fixing, working on stuff. One man makes breaks, you know, and it's not perfect. It's not going to last, and they don't want them to last long. I've been telling you for years, 07, in my opinion, 07 is about the last of the good cars. The manufacturers got to where they're wanting to, hey, they want to hurt you. They want you to buy a car that'll last 80,000 miles, and then you start throwing parts out of it, and really high labor. So you'll buy a new one, and then they'll take that used one and resell it. They'll spend money on it, and they'll resell it, make plenty on it, and go down the road in motors, smiling and dancing all the way to the bank. But, you know, you have the power to act as a car salesman, because you know the difference from right and wrong. That's why car dealers usually have money. It's because they know when to buy, when to sell, when to hold, when to fold. That's an old country song there by Kenny Rogers. Yeah, because they know how many miles put on the car, when to sell it, you know. I had an ex-brother-in-law that was expert at it. I mean, he had people come in and he would talk them out of their trade and they'd sell them directly to him. He was slick. Oh, I mean, he was one of the best salesmen I ever saw. He could handle a customer so well. And he had the power to act, but he didn't act right. He made a lot of money, spent a lot of money, wasted a lot of money, and laughed all the way to the bank. So, you know, car salesmen have the power, have the education. Hey, it's 300 every day. I mean, every day. I get 4 or 5 opportunities to improve my car dealership. And I've been in the business 63 years. I know what's going on. I stay ahead of the market. I stay ahead of the future. I know AI is coming and coming quick, and it's here really. And so you got to be prepared mentally, physically, spiritually for a battle, for an update, what's new, what's going on, and how do we improve? So we get opportunities to be educated every day. What's going on? How to do it better? Now, AI is doing a great job. Unbelievable. Unbelievable. So you got to be prepared for that. You know, am I talking to a real person? Or am I talking to AI? And so that's the future that's coming on. Here, you know, this country's been around for 250 years. I've been around for 77, and I see the changes in the car business. I've seen the changes in our government. I've seen changes in the world, and I'm ready for change, and I'm ready for AI. I'm ready for whatever comes up next, because I know that the only thing I can depend on is change. So are you changed your buying habits? Have you learned? I hope you've learned enough off of this radio show to know what's going on in the market, what's going on in manufacturers, what's going on in new and used car dealers, who's taking over the business. The foreigners are taking over the business, and most of them don't love America or love Americans. So you got to be prepared who you're dealing with, what you're buying, and how you're going to pay for it, and what's it going to be worth in 3 to 5 years. Does that matter? You bet that matters. That matters a lot, because it's your hard-earned money that you go to work for 40 to 60 hours a week. You make that payment.
You don't get the 40 hours.

0: is back. You don't get the money you made the payment back. It goes down the road in motors. Have you spent it wisely? Do you have the wisdom in what to do in your purchases? Well, it takes a lot of prayer nowadays because, you know, average car, they say, the pros say, is $58,000. Man, that's a lot of money. And it's going to be worth $3,000 to $5,000 in 5 years from now. That's a big loss. That's not counting maintenance, upkeep, gasoline, insurance, breakage. There's so much things that go into the worst investment we can make on earth. 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So with this market change, with 27s coming, 26 is here, what's your car worth today? You can call me, 830-708-4789. I buy the good, the bad, the ugly, cars, trucks, vans, houses. We're working on big land deals right now, small land deals and big land deals. So as Mannheim Auction says, Randy Adams will buy anything that doesn't eat. 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I bought equipment. We've helped people on all kinds of stuff. So give me a call. It don't cost nothing. 830-708-4789. I bought a bunch of vehicles from a company that one, the motor was completely gone. Another one, the transmission was bad. We deal with the good, bad. If you own a company and you needed free advice on your cars, your trucks, your vans, you can always call me. I'll help you out, give you free advice, and I'll buy your bad units. I'll sell you some good units. There's some opportunities out there right now that are off lease. There are low, low mileage vans and trucks, and they're a great buy because these lease companies have to get out. They can't eat them. They can't put salt and pepper on them, so they've got to get rid of them. There's some vans available, good work vans, cargo vans, under 20,000 miles, some right around 20,000. So there's opportunity out there. You just got to know who to talk to and where to go. So you can call me, 830-708-4789. Like I said, we've been buying cars, trucks, and vans lately with bad engines, bad transmissions. And so, I mean, you need to get rid of it. You need something else. I might have it available. You might buy it new. You might need to know where to go to buy it new. So they're out there. You just need to direction, where to go, and what to do. And so, you know, Proverbs 3:29 says, do not plot harm against your neighbor who lives trustfully near you. They trust you. Why do we trust car dealers? Why do we trust car salesmen? I mean, you know, it's tough. It's tough. They're in a business to make money. Everybody is. But what's fair? What can you live with? What do they need? And so you need to make the right choice at the right moment. That's why I've been successful in business. I was taught at an early age from my dad, the old saying is you can shear a sheep, you know, 2-3 times a year. But you slaughter him, and that's a one-time deal. Same way with a customer. But it's amazing to me that in the car business, people keep going back to the same dealership, getting buried every time, deeper and deeper, thinking they got the great deal. I often talk about a friend of mine that several of them, not one, but a bunch of them, dealt with the same person year after year. They call them, tell them what they want, tell them what they had trade, tell them they want to be in and out, 30 minutes, 1 hour, get in and out and be gone. Well, that's complacency. And let me tell you something. Greed is on every dealership. Greed is on every salesman's mind. How much can I get away with? You know, and she's bought from me from the, or he, either one, bought for me the last 20 years, they're always going to come back. Let me make a little more money. After 20 years, how much is left? But I've talked to a lot of people think they know what they're doing. The easiest person to sell is a know-it-all. Yeah, that's right, a know-it-all. He's the easiest, she's the easiest, because they know it all. They know what they're doing, you know. The problem is, do they have enough money to overcome that know-it-all? Some people do, you know. They have good money, make good money, inherited good money, save good money. And they can overcome that. They can overcome their know-it-all. And they just keep going. I've had a bunch of them that I've helped correct that, you know. And one of them was a lawyer that I saved him $8,000 on a vehicle deal. He told me what a great deal he was, and he told me about the deal, and he was about to go sign up. And I proved him, and I saved him $8,000. Well, he's a lawyer. He knows it all. But he stopped long enough to figure out, you know what? Randy might be right. I said, hey, I'm not going to bill you, but you got to remember that when you go to billing me next time. It's my lawyer. And he's a good guy. And he's a car guy. But sometimes car guys don't know it all. You know, he knows how to fix them. He thinks he knows what they're worth. But this market is so up and down, it's unbelievable. I mean, I had another dealer call me about a T-bucket. T-bucket's a little old hot rod car. It's, it's for the people that don't want to ride a Harley, want to have four wheels under them. And so he said, this guy wants $25,000. I said, I like a lot better. I give $9,500 for it. And mine was better than that one. And so we don't know. I mean, this is all a matter of opinion. Where can you sell it? It's not worth nothing if you can't sell it. That's the key. You got to be able to turn it into cash somewhere down the road. And so that's why I've been blessed all my life. I was born and raised in this business. And I've had a lot of people say, if I decide to get in the car business, what advice would you give me? I'd tell them, well, specialize in something for a while. You can't jump into it like I did. And I buy all kinds of stuff, the good, the bad, the ugly, cars, trucks, vans, you know, houses, land. I've been buying and selling all my life. I've really never, ever had a job, never worked for anybody. Now, I've helped dealers in buying and selling their inventory, but I've never been on a payroll with anybody. So I want to help you every way I can. I want to give back. That's why I've been on the radio shows. I've had radio shows for 15 years. I want to be there for you. I want to be your mentor. I want to teach you the good, the bad, the ugly about the car business. And like I say, you can call me anytime, 830-708-4789. I've had a lot of people lately who've bought a car and their warranty's about to run out. And they realize, friend of mine, I sold him a truck 2 years ago, and he called me, and you know, these manufacturers figured out, you know, that we want to build this stuff to last 80 to 100,000 miles and then fall apart. So anyway, he gets broke down in Del Rio, Texas, with a bad transmission. They want $7,500 to put a transmission in. I'm helping him out. I've got a guy that's going to do it for $3,000, saving $4,500. So he's going to rent a trailer. 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Go down, pick the truck up, bring it back, and I'll help him get it rebuilt. Most transmission places are $4,500 to $5,500. But I got a deal because I've been dealing with this guy for 20 years, does a lot of business, and ballpark around $3,000. So, you know, but still $3,000, that's about what the warranty costs you. I sell the best warranties I've seen in 20 years. No, I'm saying I've done wrong there. 40 years. I've been selling warranties for 40 years. And I used to not push them very hard. Well, engines, Well, the engine that on a truck, on a van I bought just recently from a company, and the motor went south on them, and it's $12,000. Well, they didn't want to spend $12,000, be out the truck for a while. They'd rather turn it into money and go do something else. 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I can help you. They got an 800 number. We got an account manager that'll help you. 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If you have any questions, there's an 800 number there. I can help a little bit. I don't give prices. They do. And there's an account manager. We can sell one to anybody, anywhere in the United States. Every week I usually tell you, we sold one in Hawaii. Sold a bunch of them up north. I don't know what the deal that is, but a bunch of people up north because they need a good warranty and they know they can get it fixed anywhere in the United States and they'll finance it. I had some people bought a vehicle recently from me. They took all their money to buy it, and so they got to thinking about it, and they decided to buy a warranty. And they went online, and they bought it, and they're making payments on it. They got peace about it. They know that, you know, if something's going to happen, it's going to get fixed, and I'll be around, too, to help them out. I want to help everybody I can. So anyway, I'm Randy Adams, LearnToBuyAndSellCars.com. Tell 20 people, Randy Adams buys the good, the bad, and the ugly. I'm about to go look at a 79 Lincoln Mark with 34,000 miles. Made an offer on a 40 Ford pickup. Trying to buy some old pickups, old cars, it don't matter. I buy the good, the bad, and the ugly. So tell 20 people to listen to my radio show. Tell 20 people to call Randy Adams, 830-708-4789. 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Hey, and tell all your friends, your relatives, everybody to get an iHeart app. It's free. iHeart app. And then go to Learn to Buy and Sell Cars. I got about 80 podcasts on there. And everybody loves them. They say I'm educational and entertaining. And you can listen to them at your convenience. It's previous shows. And I'm trying my best to make sure that you have the education. You know what's going on in the market. What to be prepared for. What the future looks like. Future looks like we're going to overbuild. Future looks like we might be in electric cars. China's lady with KYD, she's made up her mind she wants to be number one in the world. Hey, and United States is promoting her. Mexico's promoting her. China's promoting her. Everybody's promoting her. She's trying to be the number one car builder in the world. And, with the determination that she's got, she may get there. And so, you know, what are we going to do about oil and gas? What are we going to do about electricity? Problem is, do we have enough electricity for all these electric cars? I mean, it takes a lot of electricity. I'm not sure we got enough for what we've got now. And if we double or triple up on electric cars, and China makes two cars, NIO and KYD. And they're out to put them all over the world. They're out to build them as fast as they can. There's two plants in Mexico being built right now, to build electric cars. And if they move from China to Mexico, you know, They're trying to move into the United States. Here they come. Yeah, that's right. So I'm Randy Adams, learn to buy and sell cars.com. God bless you. Hey, remember Proverbs 1:5, let the wise listen to add to their learning. Hey, love this country. Love your neighbor. Let's tell the truth. And when we know the truth, just like Proverbs 27, when we have the power to act, we know the truth, let's tell the truth. You know, I do my best every day to do it. I'm going to tell you the truth. Call me, 830-708-4789. Hey, and let's be the best we can. Let's love this country. Let's love our neighbor. Forgive everybody. Don't carry that baggage you're at. And be blessed this day and every day. Hey, God bless you. God bless your family. I hope I'm making a difference. I hope that you understand what I'm trying to do. So tune in next week and tell 20 people to listen to my radio show. Tell 20 people to give me a call. God bless you. Hey, God bless America. Thank you for being 250 years old and the best country in the world.
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2: From ABC News, I'm Brian Clark. Tall ships in New York City's East River, just one of many celebrations of America's 250th anniversary on this Independence Day, drawing all sorts of onlookers.
3: It's America's independence, and I love it. And I want to participate, be a part of it. I'm an American citizen, and I enjoy the country. I love America.
2: But the weather an issue at Washington, D.C.'s Great American State Fair, where Michelle Plummer had traveled from Schenectady, New York.
4: We were right at the gate when they stopped letting people in. So, but that, we were like, oh, we'll go a little later. We'll avoid some of the heat. And they were starting to make people come out. And they just said people were getting sick and passing out.
2: The fair is going to open 2 hours later today because of the heat, weather in other parts of the country. Deadly severe storms in Wisconsin blamed for causing a boat to capsize on Geneva Lake. And Under Sheriff Tom Hosner said
5: 7 people were rescued from the water. Unfortunately, there was 3 fatalities of people who were not able to be rescued.
2: Across the country, there are over 780,000 power outages. President Trump traveled to South Dakota for a speech at Mount Rushmore after the White House suggested his face become the 5th president to be carved into the rock.
6: We come to this beautiful mountain, and it is beautiful, to express our gratitude to those who made it possible, starting with the 4 men most responsible for reaching this milestone more than any others.
2: He also attacked his political opponents, labeling some as communists. Taylor Swift and Travis Kelce got married at Madison Square Garden in New York City. Tight security outside of the arena kept fans out, but Swift's devoted fans still found a way close to the area.
7: I'm a huge Swiftie. Just drove 12 hours from Indianapolis, Indiana to be here.
8: We needed something with all the craziness in the world. 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
16: The early day struggles. I'm Gordon Deal with Nicole Murray on this Independence Day weekend. Glad you could be with us. Here's what's coming up this hour.
17: Declaring independence 250 years ago did not solve America's problems. Here are the tough times that faced the founding fathers.
16: If you'll be celebrating the July 4th weekend by attending a fireworks display, know that you could damage your hearing.
17: World Cup organizers had no plans for stadium sponsors in the U.S., but Levi's and Lumen turned that into a marketing goldmine.
16: And redefining what it means when responding yes to an invite.
18: RSVP culture is changing, and it's a combination of things. some experts say it's part of a broader shift in how younger people are thinking about community, especially amid the growing loneliness epidemic and what we've seen after COVID-19 with how young people socialize, you know, the way that existing social structures have kind of diminished for young people.
16: Rachel Hale at USA Today on how responding yes to an RSVP on the platform Partyful doesn't guarantee that you're going. As we celebrate the nation's 250th anniversary, why do we choose July 4th? By most technical measures, the day should be July 2nd. Some myths about the founding of our nation from Dr. Richard Bell, history professor at the University of Maryland and author of a new book called The American Revolution and the Fate of the World. Richard, give us a couple.
19: One of the most common ones is what historians actually have a name for. They call it the myth of unanimity. And this is the idea we hold today that back then in 1776, every white American was a patriot. That sadly is completely wrong. We think at the start of the American Revolutionary War in 1776, the patriots were a minority group, maybe 40% of the white population, but certainly matched by an equal and opposite number of loyalists and by a

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7: Ready for the weekend? 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
8: Thanks for spending part of your Independence Day weekend with us. Every 50-year milestone, starting with America's centennial in 1876, has been marked by financial drama over who pays for the party, and that pattern continues this year. It's a story by Kerry Pickett, White House correspondent at The Washington Times. Kerry, what did you look at?
9: Keep in mind that America has been celebrating our anniversaries every 50 years since the signing of the Declaration of Independence. And what's interesting is that only after the first 50-year milestone was that, you know, in 1876 specifically, that's when the problems with the funding did things really start having problems. You know, when like we started losing money, or you know, we started like having problems with, okay, who's gonna pay for it, the bankruptcy. It was all types of problems. It was only at the 50-year celebration, what was called the 50-year jubilee, that there weren't any funding problems. Maybe it was probably because there was no federal funding. Yeah, it was because Congress was between sessions and there was no appropriation from Congress. So there was more local celebrations from town to town across America. Oh, I wouldn't say across, because it was more vertical at that point, but it was basically, it had a lot more parades, religious ceremonies. And what was interesting back then was that you had the deaths of Thomas Jefferson, and as well as I believe it was Adams who ended up dying on a July 4th, was fascinating, but still there was no consternation over funding. It was only from 1876 to 1926 to 1976. All of a sudden, it was like, now we're going to have problems with, with like $20 million loss. It was quite interesting.
8: Wow. Explain what has happened here with America 250 and Freedom 250.
9: Sure. So what we had here, there are two organizations that have similar names that have been orchestrating the festivities that we see in front of us. So America 250 was created by Congress about 10 years ago. Freedom 250 was established by Trump in January of 2025, and the confusion with the funding controversies sort of erupted about the two groups in late May when a lot of music acts began withdrawing from the Great American State Fair on the National Mall. And the Freedom 250 was created by Trump by an executive order. It was a public-private partnership that was housed under the National Park Foundation. It organized a lot of these events, such as the fair, the July 4th fireworks extravaganza, as well as the Patriot Games national competition that's going to be coming up. And the organization, which mainly depends on outside donations, also involved the planning of the UFC fight that you just saw, as well as the IndyCar race in the Capitol. However, there was another organization that I previously mentioned, was America 250. Now, what's America 250? That was the organization that was established in 2016 during the Obama years, to coordinate the official festivities, establishing a supporting nonprofit led by a lot of nonpartisan figures and a board of 30 bipartisan lawmakers. And that commission received federal funding and spent almost a decade planning a lot of tributes and celebrations for a lot of nationwide commemorations. And you'll be seeing a celebration in Los Angeles hosted by Queen Latifah. Now, the most recent congressional funding for the 250th celebration came from the One Big Beautiful Bill Act that was signed last year on July 4th. And that appropriated $150 million towards the 250th. But the problem, though, was that law was authorized the Interior Department to distribute $150 million. But it didn't explicitly earmark the funds for America 250. That was the one that was created in 2016. And because Freedom 250, the one that Trump made by executive order, had not been formally established when the legislation was enacted, the Interior Department was pretty much instructed to divert most of it over to Freedom 250, which was Trump's creation.
8: Thanks, Carrie. Carrie Pickett, White House correspondent at the Washington Times. Coming up next on This Weekend, the changing culture of an RSVP.
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8: Glad you're with us. A yes RSVP used to have an agreed upon meaning, and that's definitely coming. But young people say these days that's not always the case. Here's this weekend's Nicole Murray.
19: So we have some issues with RSVPing here to discuss. USA Today reporter Rachel Hale. So what are we seeing among younger generations regarding attending social events and even just RSVPing?
20: Well, a yes RSVP used to have an agreed upon meaning that someone was definitely coming. And young people these days are saying that that's not always the case. There are newer apps like Partyful that are really Gen Z led, where it makes it easier to invite a bunch of people onto a platform at once without, you know, those clunky group chats. But the flip side of that is that it also makes it easier to flake on events. And some young people are saying that they are struggling with hosting events and having people not show up.
19: Why aren't they showing up? Why say yes to begin with?
20: RSVP culture is changing, and it's a combination of things. Some experts say it's part of a broader shift in how younger people are thinking about community, especially amid the growing loneliness epidemic and what we've seen after COVID-19 with how young people socialize, you know, the way that existing social structures have kind of diminished for young people. People move more. We rely on our neighbors less. We, you know, drive our friends to the airport less. That idea of the village has kind of diminished for young people. And then the second factor is that modern invitation platforms have reshaped how young people plan social gatherings. So whereas invitations used to be a really formal thing in the mail, they now can happen very informally on invitation platforms like Partyful, where you don't even need someone's phone number to invite them to an event. And you can send one mass text following up with everyone as opposed to having to individually invite each person, which some young people tell me can make these invitations feel a little bit more transactional and easier to flake out on.
19: Any other downsides to an app like Partyful?
20: I think that just to touch on a bit more of, I hadn't thought of this until one of the interviews I spoke with for this article told me about it. She phrased it as that in 2026, you can kind of peek into a party with an app like Partyful because it allows you to see everyone else who is attending as well. There is a feature where that can be turned off and can be anonymous, but that also wasn't a thing in the past. If you got an invitation in the mail, you didn't know who else was going to be attending the birthday party or the wedding unless you spoke to people about it. But it was rare to see an entire guest list beforehand, whereas now you can take a look at exactly who else is going and base whether or not you're going to go on who else is going to be there, and is that advantageous for me socially? Or on the other side of things, thinking, well, you know, there's already 50 other people going, so if I don't go, you know, my presence won't be missed.
19: Now, you mentioned the loneliness epidemic. How does that come into play here specifically?
20: We know that young people experience loneliness at really high rates. The former U.S. Surgeon General Vivek Murthy has spoken pretty extensively about this. And even before the pandemic, roughly half of adults reported experiencing loneliness. But this has skyrocketed since the pandemic. And in the spring of 2023, Vivek Murthy had declared the loneliness epidemic a public health crisis. He's pointed out to a mix of factors, but like there's a steady decline in participation in faith organizations, rec leagues, service organizations, fewer people go to school, get jobs, and raise families in the same towns they grew up in. So people aren't putting down roots in communities in the same ways that they were 50 years ago. And then if you combine that with young people's rapid reliance on technology, you have a situation where these social infrastructures have really eroded for young people. It used to be a common thing to pick your friends up from the airport, and in shows like Friends, you know, you see scenes where Joey moves out of his apartment with Chandler and everyone helps him pack up his stuff.
3: But yeah.
20: Today, we have a lot more convenient apps that can help us with those things. And experts tell me that where we now have convenience, in some ways, we've lost community. And those effects have been particularly drastic for young people who haven't really put down roots in their communities.
8: That's this weekend's Nicole Murray with USA Today reporter Rachel Hale. Coming up next on This Weekend, the early problems for our founding fathers.
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31: My name is Erica, and my son, Kaysen, is a patient at Shriners Children. 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I said, how bad is it? 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Before we could see Kaysen, the trauma doctor came in and said, he needs to go to Shriners.
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33: I wouldn't do anything else.
34: We're just so thankful that Kaysen is still here, because things can change in the blink of an eye.
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8: July 4th weekend. Glad you're with us. Gordon Deal with Nicole Murray. Coming up this half hour, how fireworks can damage your hearing. Also, marketers thumb their noses at FIFA. And quotes

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2: From ABC News, I'm Brian Clark. Independence Day celebrations getting underway this morning on New York's Hudson River with a parade of tall ships. And ABC's Rachel Scott's there.
3: New York's Hudson River has always been this through line through American history. George Washington once called it the key to America. He believed whoever controlled this river behind me ultimately controlled the fate of the war. And of course, it's through this river that immigrants came by way of Ellis Island, where I'm standing right now in chase and in search of the American dream.
2: A full range of events planned from coast to coast. In Washington, D.C., the National Great American State Fair taking place on the National Mall. John Kikana attended from Virginia.
4: I'm excited to see and participate in our country's 250th. It's a once-in-a-lifetime opportunity. I won't be here for the 300th.
2: But the heat may be thwarting some plans. It forced the fair to close for a period on Friday, but President Trump's speech on the National Mall tonight will go forward. He traveled to South Dakota last night and at Mount Rushmore warned about communism as a threat to the nation.
5: Communism is the enemy of free people everywhere, everywhere in the world. Never works.
2: Another major event last night, a star-studded celebrity wedding. Taylor Swift and Travis Kelce tying the knot at Madison Square Garden in New York City.
6: For the big day, the bride and groom wore custom couture Christian Dior, including a gown by the fashion house's creative director, Jonathan Anderson. This is his first for a celebrity wedding of this scale. Both stepped out in Louboutins while Swift completed the look bejeweled in Cartier. Instead of a traditional wedding party, siblings turned best men, Jason Kelce and Austin Swift, stood by their side.
2: That's ABC's Rihanna and Ali. Adam Sandler officiated in Iran. The official funeral underway for Iran's supreme leader who was killed on the first day of the U.S. war. 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
1: South Texas Gardening with Bob Webster is on the air. Talk to Bob now. 210-599-5555.
10: All right. Well, a very beautiful, very cool morning across South Texas. 47 degrees when I was driving in this morning. Those are temperatures that, they make you put a jacket on. I'll just put it that way. Another week when a lot of folks got good rains around San Antonio, up to a couple of inches. Where we are up in the hill country, wasn't quite that much, but still a lot of good rain across the area, and followed up on the good rains a couple of weeks ago. And I tell you what, the grass is greening up. The trees are finally looking good, putting on their new foliage for spring. Just a lot of fun things going on, a lot of fun things to talk about. This morning, I'm here with you till 9 o'clock, of course. We'll do this all again tomorrow morning from 8 until 11. But love to talk to you. Give me a call. Got some open lines. 210-599-5555. 210-599-5555. And while you call, I'll tell you a little bit about Medina Agriculture. They're having something fun this summer called the Big Tomato Contest. They're looking for who can grow the biggest tomato. Well, it just doesn't cost anything to enter. You just take a picture, you weigh your tomato. I guess you take it down to the grocery store and weigh it. I'm not sure exactly how. I guess a lot of people have little scales in the kitchen. But anyway, weigh that tomato, take a picture of it, email that information to medinaag.com, and you just might win one of quite a number of prizes that they've got going. Of course, Medina's a company we love because they make quality products that work with nature, not against nature. Things that help build the soil, their fertilizers, their soil activator, their improved soil activator that they call Medina Plus. Golly, there's just all kinds of good products you can get from Medina. You want to see the whole list? Go to that website I just mentioned, medinaag.com. You'll see their whole list of products. And if you want to see the products, I recommend just go to a good nursery or garden center. Everybody that believes in quality carries fine things from Medina. All right, looks like we're going to start the day out with Charlie and Jay and Terry. Charlie got through first. Good morning, Charlie.
11: Good morning, Bob.
10: Good morning, sir.
11: And this will be a quick one. I did get fertilizer down before the last two big rains.
10: Good.
11: So should I change my frequency of putting additional fertilizer down because it rained so much? Or?
10: No. No, that's the beauty of organic fertilizers is we won't go into the chemistry and physics of it, but they bind to the soil. They bind to charges that are in the soil. And, you know, your synthetic fertilizers, what we generally just broadly call chemical fertilizers, they don't do that. They wash away. There's nothing to hold them in the soil. But because of the different nature of nitrogen in organic fertilizers, that fertilizer actually binds to the soil. It will be in the soil until the plants, in effect, break it loose. They have a way of releasing a more powerful positive charge to break the fertilizer loose. So these rains haven't done anything except just make your fertilizer more available to the plants and make your plants much, much happier. So sit back and smile. You're done fertilizing for the next 3 months, at least as far as the, you know, yard goes. Now, if you've got pots that you're doing and houseplants and things like that, yeah, go on feeding those with your liquids a little bit more often. But if you put down a good dry organic fertilizer, you're done till probably the 4th of July.
11: But I have to mow now.
10: You can't have everything. But, it's... just think of it as sort of a personal exercise program, and you don't have to go to the Y as often.
11: Okay, my doctor will appreciate that. When I'm doing the yard, you know, I'll grab a handful of, you know, landscape essentials, and then I just throw it, you know, at the base of some roses and some other flowering plants and stuff like that. Nothing wrong doing that.
10: That's what I do, and it's worked for a lot of years. I would not, you know, if you have a plant that has a distinct, you know, crown where things come up like an agave or something like that, I probably, you know, I would wash it off. I wouldn't leave it standing in the crown of the plant. But what I do is typically just go out and scatter it around on lower growing perennials, let's say skullcaps or salvia greggii or something like that. I usually just give the plant a little shake or just, you know, shake it lightly with a leaf rake or something like that so that most of the fertilizer falls on through to the soil.

0: recognize the voice, do you?
1: I recognize AJ right there. I just the text that I just got from my engineer left off the A. So no, I would know that voice and the man with the situations on occasion. So yes, sir, I do. How are you doing this morning?
0: All right, all right. A little damp, which is nice. We got some more rain, and so we're in a little better shape.
1: Amen to that.
0: I just have one situation this morning. I don't want to overload you.
1: Start me off easy.
0: Yes. We're gonna deal with Crimson Clover.
1: Okay.
0: This past year, I planted it the same place I did before, and some spots in there, it was so many weeds, I chopped them out. I had to take some of the clover out, and so there's not much cover there. And I was thinking about when can I pull those clumps out and lay them where there is no clover so it can seed out there for next year.
1: What I would do, AJ, rather than pull the clumps out, I just take your shears and just kind of whack the top of them off. Now, has your crimson clover bloomed?
0: Yes, it's bloomed.
1: Okay, and do the blooms look kind of dry, or are they still fresh and supple?
0: Some of them are dry, so those I know are good, and then some of them still have a little bit of color to them.
1: Yeah, I would wait till they dry just to be sure that the seed is mature. Now, if you want to pull up some of the clumps and just move them somewhere else and just kind of shake them real good, you can do that. But there's really no reason to, if you're doing a big area, I tell you to put the grass catcher on your mower, mow them off, and then just go spread those tops around. You're doing a small area, just get those, not your pruning shears, but your hedge shears, so the longer bladed types, just snip off those tops and take them and throw them around, and leave your big plants there. They've got those nodules on the roots that have the bacteria in them that make some of the plant's own fertilizer. Clover's a soil builder. I wouldn't be worried about ripping it out. I'd just cut the drier tops off and spread them around and let them reseed that way.
0: Well, I understand what you're saying, but getting those tops, after you cut them, getting them out of there, I figured it'd be easier. I'm not going to pull every one out. I'm going to just go in there and pull them out in spots.
1: Yeah. You can certainly do that. And once the top has started to lose its color and dry out, the seed's going to be mature, and you do whatever you like with them.
0: Okay. All right. I'm gonna follow that advice here in the next couple of weeks.
1: Yeah, sounds like a plan to me.
0: All righty, Bob. You take it easy.
1: Well, you do the same, sir. Always good to hear your voice. And let's go ahead and take one more call. By the way, I do have some open lines at 210-599-5555. Let me take one more call before we take a break, and that would be Terry. Good morning, Terry.
2: Hi, Bob.
1: Hi there.
2: Ants stripping my crepe myrtles down.
1: Okay.
2: What's the remedy here? I mean, I know they leaf back out, but they sure are ugly when they're empty.
1: Well, and of course, it takes away strength from the plant to lose all their green foliage. You're looking at an ant called a Texas leaf cutting ant. It's a kind of a blackish ant. If you look at it carefully, it looks like it has giant jaws. They're not eating the leaves. They're cutting the leaves off. They take them back to their mound and grow a fungus that grows on those crepe myrtle leaves. And they go after roses and a handful of other things, too. But they're not eating the leaves themselves. So what you have to do is, if possible, follow that trail of ants back to the mound. Follow it back to the area that they are taking the ants, or they're taking the leaves. It's going to generally look like kind of a bare area of dirt, 6, 8, maybe 10 feet in diameter. And underneath that area, there's a big chamber where, you know, the ants are taking all those leaves. If you saturate that with spinosad, or some people just turn on the hose and in effect just flood them out, that will go a long way towards stopping them. You can also dust the mound heavily with sulfur. Sulfur's a natural fungicide. You have to be careful using it in the heat. But sulfur will kill the fungus that the ants are trying to grow.

0: but trying to kill the ants themselves, that's, you know, there literally may be thousands of them. The other choice, there's a product, used to be called Tanglefoot, now that it's sold under different names. It's like a really sticky, sticky substance that you can put on the trunks. If your crepe myrtles are, you know, are bare at the base with big trunks, wrap either a piece of aluminum foil or a piece of plastic wrap around those trunks, and then you take this Tanglefoot. And with something like a tongue depressor, you spread about a 2-inch wide strip of that all the way around, and the ants can't get over it. If you just make a little narrow band, they'll throw one of their buddies on top and then just climb over his or her back and keep on going up the plants. But you can create a barrier so that the ants don't go up. Now, if you've got multi-trunk crepe myrtles, if they're branched real close to the ground, not going to have a whole lot of luck with that. Your best bet is just to try to find the mound. The mound's not that difficult to kill. Like I say, spinosad usually works pretty well. Some people just dust the mound heavily with sulfur, and that seems to work. And like I say, I've had a number of people tell me they just lay the garden hose on top of it and literally flood the mound. And that either kills the ants or makes them move off to your neighbors. But, oh, Texas leaf covered or ant, they love redbud trees. They love crepe myrtles. There are a number of flowers and vegetables that they want to go strip all the leaves off of, and they can be extremely destructive.
1: Yeah, well, out here in Wilson County, I got about 3.5 inches of rain yesterday, so that water hose might not be needed this morning.
0: Well,
1: I'm sure they got a good drink yesterday.
0: Yeah. Well, try to follow the ants back and see where their mound is. If it gets desperate, one thing that will work, it's, you know, not organic, but it's not terrible. If you went out kind of toward the center of that mound and took a piece of good rebar or, you know, half inch pipe or something like that and started to push down, you would feel it go about 6 inches, 4 to 6 inches into the soil, and then you would feel it break into that open chamber, that open cavity. If you got one of those room foggers or something, I do not recommend using them in the house, but you can take one of those things, turn it upside down, set it off, and, you know, put a piece of plastic or a plastic garbage bag or something like that, and in effect fumigate the mound. I've known people to do that and kill the mound out very effectively, but you've got to kill the queen or they will keep coming back over and over. And there's just no good bait out there for them yet. The paper industry in East Texas, people grow, you know, all those tens of thousands of acres of pine trees. They've spent millions of dollars looking for a remedy for the cut ants, and they still haven't come up with anything good. So they're a tough problem.
1: Appreciate the show, Bob.
0: I appreciate the call. Anything else I can help with today?
1: No, sir. Have a great day.
0: You do the same, and congratulations on that good rain. Let me take a minute here and talk about my friends at GeoSource. 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
0: Juanita are going to be my next two callers, but let me take just a second first, since this is time sensitive, and tell you that Fanex is doing more fun things this weekend. There's just, you know, seems like there's always something fun going on out there. And they're looking forward to next weekend, Mother's Day. Going to have 20% off on all their hanging baskets. They've got seminars. You really just need to go to their website, which is FanicNursery.com, and check out all of the house plants, all the different seminars coming up, all the cacti, all the plumeria show they've got coming up. Fanex just has a lot of good things going on, and they are super well stocked right now on everything from tropical plants like mandevillas and, of course, things like your plumerias, to cacti and succulents, to, of course, fruit trees, all kinds of fruit trees and shade trees as well. Fanex is just, I don't know, just one of the biggest nurseries out there, over 10 acres, and still room to grow some over on Home Green Road, right where they've been for, what, 87 years now. If you're looking for a fun outing, get out and see our friends at Fanex. They're open 7 days a week to serve you. All right, let's get on with phone calls, and Melissa is next in line. Good morning, Melissa.
8: Good morning.
0: Good morning.
8: I have a question about ash juniper trees.
0: Okay.
8: I have one out in the chicken pasture, and I'm trying to decide if I need to cut it down. You said before, I believe, that they have mites. What's the likelihood of the chickens getting mites from that tree?
0: The mites that are affecting, or the mites that are on your ash juniper, are not mites that are likely to, affect your chicken. You got many other things will get after your chickens, from stick-tight fleas to everything else we were hearing about on Dr. Kirby's last week. But it's unlikely that, the mites that are on the juniper trees are going to be the same sort of mites that might bother your chickens. Now, I personally don't care a lot for ash juniper. They tend to absorb the rain as it comes down, so we don't get as much down to the ground. Nothing seems to want to grow underneath ash juniper because they are so dense, but by the same token, you know, I've got ash junipers on my ranch that are probably 80 years old and are, you know, 35, 40 feet tall. So if I wanted to save a juniper

0: like you have in your chicken yard. I would trim some of the lower leaves off. I would make it more tree-like. But and I guess if, you know, the chickens, they're not as bad as guineas about wanting to fly up and roost up off the ground. But if they decide to fly up and roost in the trees, they could pick up a few mites. But I doubt if it's going to be anything that would cause a problem for you. And as we move into the hot summer months, you know, watch the chickens. They may appreciate the shade from that tree. So up to you whether you leave it or take it out. It's not likely that the same mites that affect the ash junipers, which are mainly spider mites and related things, not likely to be a serious issue to your chickens.
1: Oh, okay. Well, they have a huge pasture, so it's just one tree in there, so I'm going to leave it.
0: Well, I think that's a great question.
1: I have one more question.
0: Sure.
1: About the tree. Do they have male and female trees?
0: Yes, they do.
1: Are they separate?
0: Yes, they are separate. It's what we call dioecious. There'll be male trees and the female trees separately. The female trees, of course, make the purple berries. The male trees make all that pollen that drives some people crazy. And here's the really odd thing. Doesn't happen often, but I have seen mature trees that maybe they're just keeping up with society these days, but the trees actually change sexes. You know, maybe growing along there's a male tree for 15 years, and then all of a sudden it switches over to being female and producing berries. So that's not unheard of, not super common. But it's one oddity that the junipers will sometimes do, just like it seems that things like ginkgos do that as well periodically. But 99% of the time, your tree is either male or female and is likely to stay that way.
1: Oh, thank you for that. You answer my next question without me having to ask it. All right. Well, that's all for me today. I appreciate it.
0: Well, it's my pleasure. You get out and enjoy a beautiful weekend out there. And if you go out early, you're probably going to take your sweater out there. I had 47 degrees at home this morning when I left. And let's just say that's a little unusual.
1: Yeah, I had my sweatshirt, but I think it'll warm up nicely later.
0: You bet it will.
1: Well, thank you so much. Have a great day.
0: You do the same. Thank you. All right, let's go ahead and, let's take one more call before we take a break. Juanita is up next. Good morning, Juanita.
2: Good morning. How are you doing this morning?
0: I'm off to a good start. It's absolutely beautiful morning out there.
2: Okay, I have a couple of quick questions. Okay, I just pulled up my onions and garlic. Mm-hmm. Can I plant something else in that spot? Or do I have to change spots
0: all down? No, you can plant year after year in the same spot on those two crops, and absolutely no reason not to go ahead and, you can. It's getting a little late to plant more onions. Garlic you can plant almost any time of the year, but there's no reason to have to rotate that around the garden, and there are plenty of things you could plant this afternoon, like okra and beans and squash and that spot doesn't have to stay bare in the garden for very long.
2: Okay. I talked to you about this. It's a ground covering.
0: Asian jasmine, yes, ma'am.
2: Do you know where I can, or do they grow by seeds?
0: No,
2: because
0: I have
2: a very large area. I have a very large area that I have to put some down, and they're pretty expensive.
0: Well, they can be. Your best bet is to grow them from cuttings. You can get pots or trays of perlite, take your cuttings, short cuttings, about 4 to 6 inches long, soak them in a Garrett juice mixture for a couple of hours. And they don't root super quickly. It'll take a month to get a good root system on them. But if you want to start a bunch of plants without spending very much money, it works very well. Asian jasmine is, pretty easy to root. Either coarse sand, or I use the horticultural perlite, and just keep them moist, keep them in the shade, soak them in the Garrett juice before you put them in the perlite, and you can get as many as you want to if you, and most people that have beds of Asian jasmine, are happy to share. Now, on taking your cuttings, you don't want that super tender new growth. You want to wait until that growth is kind of hardened off a little bit. The real soft succulent stuff will not root well. It'll just rot rather than rooting. But once you get that harder growth on the jasmine, virtually 100% of your cuttings will root. But it doesn't make seed. It is strictly grown from cuttings. But what you can do, what I've done many times, is take either a tray, or if you want, just take, let's say, an 8 or a 10-inch pot. In a 10-inch pot of perlite, you could probably put 50 cuttings at a time in there, and you can use the perlite over and over and over. So you can have your own little Asiatic jasmine nursery if you like and grow as much of it as you need at virtually no cost.
2: Okay. Another question. I'll listen to earlier by the gentleman about the cut ant. Okay, you said do the sulfur. Just put the sulfur around the mound or on the mound?
0: On the mound and around the mound. What you're doing, sulfur is a natural fungicide, and you want to get what is called wettable sulfur. It's usually sold as sulfur, and it'll say something like 50W. That stands for 50% wettable. And you want the sulfur to penetrate through the soil and go down into that chamber in the mound, because that's where the ants are growing their fungus, and that sulfur is what will kill the fungus out and therefore take away the ants' food supply. So, yeah, just dust it fairly heavily over the mound, and then water or rain will carry it down where it'll go a long way toward eliminating the cut ants.
2: Okay, so right now I'm not having any problem with it because I go out every night and kind of like check around because last year I ate up my peppers and my corn.
0: Yes, ma'am.
2: So when like we get in the rain now, but you don't leave it in Texas in the summertime, we're not going to get it in the rain. But so when I put it down, do I need to water it?
0: It won't be effective until it gets down into the mound. So if it's real dry when you put it down, I would water it. I would do that for two reasons. Just elemental sulfur in the heat can form a gas called sulfur dioxide that is hard on plant leaves. So, yes, I would recommend watering it in after you put it down.
2: Okay. One more question. I was thinking about you last year. We talked about putting that, is it Catalan? You spread on your plant, these keep the bugs from eating it.
0: You can do various things. There is a formulation called Garrett, G-A-R-R-E-T-T, Garrett juice that Howard Garrett came up with. You can buy it all pre-mixed. Or you can go to the website at dirtdoctor.com, and he has a recipe kind of laid out there for you if you want to make your own. But Medina packages it in quarts and gallons, so you'll find it at a good nursery. But, yes, called Garrett juice. We use it to soak cuttings in. We use it to, you know, to get seeds to germinate faster. It's part of what we call the sick tree treatment for trees and shrubs that have various problems. So, yeah, it's called Garrett, G-A-R-R-E-T-T, Garrett juice.
2: Okay, and just spray that on there?
0: Yes, ma'am. Spray it on or pour it on. Or if in the case you're making cuttings or something like that, just make a solution, put a couple of ounces of Garrett juice in a gallon of water, just soak your cuttings in there overnight, and it'll help them root a whole lot faster.
2: Okay. Okay, thank you. Really enjoy your show. Listen to you every weekend.
0: Well, I appreciate that very much. And you get out and enjoy. It's going to be a beautiful one this weekend. And then we get to celebrate Mother's Day here pretty soon. So you enjoy, and I look forward to our next visit. Thanks so much for calling this morning.
2: Thank you. Have a good day.
0: You too. Bye. All right. Let me get a break in here. Looks like I get to talk to you about my friends at Wild Birds Unlimited. What a great place to go shop for Mother's Day. You know, just about every mom I know enjoys birding, enjoys having beautiful things out in the backyard. And Wild Birds Unlimited is so much more than just a bird store. Sure, yes, they have nesting boxes. They have hummingbird feeders. There's a great Mother's Day gift right there. They've got all sorts of feeders. 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If you're feeding seeds, you want to feed the appropriate blends to bring in the kind of birds you want. And the blend will change from season to season because birds, well, they change their diet according to the season and according to whether they're nesting or not. Wild Birds Unlimited knows about that. They're not going to do like the grocery store and just put out the same old Mr. Bird seed 12 months out of the year. Wild Birds Unlimited is dedicated to helping you help your feathered friends out there. But they're more than just a bird store. They are a great gift store as well. Beautiful wind chimes, beautiful statuary, pottery of all sorts, fountains, and, you know, just some unique, fun stuff as well. 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
0: All right, let's get back to gardening. And if you want to get through, I have two lines taken by Mike and Don, and then I have two lines open. So you know the number, 210-599-5555. Right now, I say good morning, Mike.
11: Good morning, Bob.
0: Morning, sir.
11: Yes, sir. I want to let you know I bought a brand new rain gauge.
0: Yes, sir.
11: Out, and the dadgum thing works. It had over two.
0: It's been a while coming, but this is two good rains in the past 2 to 3 weeks. So, and you know, some folks got more than others, but it looks like, and I'll find out in a couple of weeks when we visit with our staff meteorologist again, but looks like we may indeed be moving into the El Nino pattern, which is typically a wetter pattern. And I'm just hopeful that these periodic rains will keep on going on into the summer months, because keep the temperatures down and give the plants a chance to recover and get a little bit more moisture, a little bit more deeply back into the soil. But when it comes to rain, I'm pretty much all smiles this weekend.
11: Yes, sir. I've taken a note on every year. It seems that it rains on 4th of July every year.
0: Mm-hmm.
11: I'll just have to watch, wait and watch for that.
0: Well,
11: I wanted to ask you about fertilizing.
0: Okay.
11: I use I have to grow with a little liquid molasses.
0: Uh-huh.
11: I had two theories. One, does fertilizing take the place of watering?
0: No way. No. Water is essential for all forms of life, well, virtually all forms of life on this planet, and it's an essential part of what we might consider the sap. It's makes up, you know, 90% of all the what's in every cell in a plant. But does a totally different thing. Good fertilizers contain nutrients that the plants need in small quantities, which we call micronutrients, like iron, zinc, sulfur, manganese, boron, molybdenum, the list, you know, goes on. And then they contain what we call the macronutrients, which are principally carbon-based compounds, which contain the energy in the form of chemical bonds that form between carbon atoms and other things. So water and fertilizer, both of them are essential for life. Just like for us, we can't live on water alone. We can't live without water. So we have food, we have water. Your plants need fertilizer, your plants need water. So two different things your plants need.
11: Well, I have two theories. If you fertilize the plants first and then water afterwards, I feel that it kind of dilutes the fertilizer, or should you water first and then fertilize?
0: Well, you're probably best off to water first, then fertilize, and then water again lightly afterwards, just to kind of wash the fertilizer down to soil level. Now, as I was telling a caller earlier, organic fertilizers do not leach away. You don't have to worry about your fertilizer dissolving and going down the street and, polluting a river or a creek or something like that. Organic fertilizers form a chemical bond with carbon in the soil. And once you've put them down, that bond, those stay in place. They don't go, it doesn't go away. Now, this crud that you buy that is synthetically based is much more water soluble, and it may very well wash away when we have rains. Double problem with that. It has to be reapplied more frequently, and that nutrient goes down and causes huge pollution problems in creeks and rivers and streams and other things. So hope you're not buying that junk at the box store, because that stuff does wash away and have to be reapplied and causes problems along the way. If you're buying the better products from Medina and Maestro Grow and Nature's Creation, those products, when you put them on, the nutrient material in there binds chemically to an electrical charge in the soil, and it stays in place. It doesn't wash away. It stays there until the plants use it. The plants have a way of freeing it, of breaking it free from the soil, and then using it in their own metabolism. But, yeah, it's, you know, water fertilizer, your plants need both.
11: Okay, well, that takes care of that.
0: Just be sure it's organic, because there's a big difference.
11: The last time I talked, I told you about two little banana plants. I believe they're Abyssinian bananas.
0: Yeah. Mm-hmm.
11: And one of them came back pretty good. The other one was really, I couldn't tell if it was going to work or not. And I put some, you know, when I drink a beer or a Coca-Cola, I don't drink it all. I leave a little bit in there. So I put that on.
0: And that's fine.
11: And I put that on that little plant, and it's looking beautiful.
0: Good.
11: So both of them are coming back.
0: Yeah, well, I'm glad to hear it. It's just mulch them heavily in the winter months, and they are not as hardy. All of your red leaf bananas are not quite as cold hardy as the old-fashioned green banana palms. But if you mulch the base, keep the soil around the base warm with the mulch, they'll come back every year.
11: Well, I tell you what I did with my plants this last year. I put a tomato cage over in the pots with them. They're all in pots. And then I put a burlap bag over that, and then a plastic trash bag over the burlap. Mm-hmm. So it did pretty good of keeping it that way, but I failed to water enough during the wintertime. But they're coming out real good.
0: Well, I'm glad to hear that, and you're doing it right. You know, plants don't have to be watered as often during the winter, but they do need their water. So, and where you have them really covered up like that, sometimes the best thing you can do is just set the plants in a big plant saucer, put the water in the saucer, fill the saucer up with water, and the plants will wick that up into the soil. So, that's the only problem with covering things. Sometimes it's then hard to give them the water because they go on transpiring moisture, you know, even in the chillier winter months. So where you're growing things in pots like you are, just, you know, put a saucer underneath them. And when you need to water, just fill that saucer with water. Go back 24 hours later and pour out anything the plants haven't used. But, you know, you figured it out. You've been doing this a long time and doing it well. So just keep on doing what you're doing. It works for your bananas. It'll work for lots of other things.
11: Well, I thank you for all that information. Looks like it's going to be a beautiful day. So I'll get out and do something right, I hope. And you take care and tell everybody hello. God bless
0: you. You just did.
11: Rain.
0: Thank you, Mike. Appreciate that. And Don, hang on just a second. Let me get a break in here, and it will be your turn. I get to talk to you about Just Pots. And let me tell you what. If you need a pot, don't buy a pot anywhere until you've gone out and checked out Just Pots. I've been in the nursery business for many, many, many years. I've seen pot manufacturers. I've seen pot suppliers. I have never seen the display of pots. And again, I go to the Atlanta gift market and some of the biggest markets around the country. Let me tell you, Just Pots has more pots than probably every distributor I've ever seen all put together. You're looking at several acres of pots when you go out there. I was asking Jeremy the other day, and he said they probably have about 40,000 pots on the ground at any one time. Some of them are small. Some of them are quite large. Some of them are good Italian terracotta. Some of them are hard-fired glazed pottery out of Southeast Asia. And they have a lot of ornamental things as well. Just really starting to get into the business of having gorgeous fountains. Just Pots is just keeps on doing more and better things. Just Pots is open 7 days a week. They're located out on Redland Road. If you're going around 1604, they're probably less than a mile inside of 1604 on Redland Road. Like I say, they are there every day. And I tell you what, it's just an amazing pot store. You go out and see if you don't see more pots in one spot than you've ever seen. Just Pots.
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0: All right, let's get back to gardening on a beautiful Saturday morning out there. Going to be Don and Todd and Elaine. Don is up first. Good morning.
22: Well, good morning, Bob. I haven't talked to you in several years.
0: Well, it's good to hear your voice.
22: There you go. So my issue that I'm dealing with or have dealt with, and I want to continue and be proactive about, is I have a large above-ground pool, and it was up for about 5 years. And mm-hmm. then suddenly I started getting some nut sedge sprouts that went through the liner and,
0: yes,
22: of course,
0: sir.
22: Created little leaks. And I spent a few $1,000s relining it this winter. Okay.
0: Uh-huh.
22: Now I'm trying to be proactive with the nut sedge. I did have them put a plastic protection layer down between mm-hmm. the sand and the pool
0: right.
22: itself to help block that. And, of course, when you talk to the pros, they want to go with image. And they explained to me that the way the nut sedge grows is it'll send out roots and then send up a sprout and send out roots and send up a sprout, okay? And that the image goes after the root system. And we've always used your vinegar and orange oil out on my gravel driveway and stuff like that
0: right.
22: to control weeds and so forth. And I am making a perimeter around the pool. I did use image like a month and a half ago, because it seems to me the nut sedge likes to grow in the cooler weather. And the orange oil and vinegar without the sun beating on it I didn't think it would work, so I went after the image. So I'm looking for some input from you, because I don't want to put a liner in that pool every 5 years.
0: Oh, I know what you mean. Problem with image, one of the problems with image is that it will kill your trees. It doesn't confine its damage strictly to nuts edge. And it also, you know, has various carcinogenic properties and all. So
22: absolutely.
0: It's a product that I would avoid. If you want to, and it doesn't work overnight, but put down some molasses, either liquid molasses or dry molasses. Molasses is, as we've talked many times, a very powerful microbial stimulant, and nutsedge doesn't like good soil. Nutsedge likes wet soil. Nutsedge likes compacted soil. The nastier the soil is, the better the nutsedge will grow. The more you improve your soil, and you can use liquid molasses or you can use dry molasses. Doesn't work overnight, but if you put it down, I'd put it down every, you know, 2-3 weeks for 3 or 4 applications, you'll suddenly notice that your nutsedge is just turning yellow and rotting away. As you have so accurately identified, the problem is that first little shoot that comes out from your nutsedge is just very sharp. It'll come up through asphalt. It will poke a hole through your swimming pool liner. It's just, you know, nasty stuff. Problem with it is, and it does not make new sprouts off roots. It puts out a little underground shoot, which then makes a new nutlet and with more leaves coming up. Then it puts out another of these lateral underground stems. Whoever's telling you it comes off the roots is wrong about that. But keeping your soil in good shape will very definitely reduce your nutsedge. The orange oil and vinegar will burn the foliage back. You almost have to put down, if you want to be totally rid of it, you have to put down a hard physical barrier. Some people will put down 3 or 4 layers of cardboard, especially that waxed cardboard that sometimes different vegetables and things come in, and that will stop it virtually 100%. I've known people, if they didn't have a huge area, and I don't know how big your above ground pool is, but they actually get cheap old either tar paper or shingles and put those down and then put your liner on top of it. But anything plastic, anything thin, that blasted nutsedge is going to make that sharp little point that will come up, and as you found out the hard way, it will penetrate just about anything plastic or rubberized. But put some sort of hard physical barrier down, and then if you want to put a little something soft on top of that and then put your liner down, you can. But nutsedge, it doesn't, there's nothing that I've found, including the image. Image and Manage are two different products that are sold specifically as sedge killers, but again, at what price? You're going to kill a lot of things you didn't intend, and you're exposing yourself to some pretty nasty carcinogens. But get in the habit of putting down some molasses, either liquid or dry, periodically, and you simply won't have nutsedge.
22: Okay. All right. Yeah, it is a really large pool. I think it's the biggest one that place offers. And
0: well, good for you. I mean, it's coming up to pool season. I was visiting with a friend building a new deck around his, and he took like a 100-year-old cistern and had someone kind of refinish and reseal it. Boy, turned it into you talk about something inviting on a hot afternoon. I'm envious of your great new pool, but the nutsedge is an issue underneath.
22: Right. Yeah, and as far as my rain gauge, for quite a period of time, mine actually thought it was a microscope or a lab beaker instead of a rain gauge. It finally found out what it was for.
0: What it was designed for. I'll tell you one other thing you can do, and we're not hot enough yet, but if you want to kill the nutsedge midsummer, you can put just plastic. I like clear plastic. Some people use black plastic, but you can wet the soil, cover it with plastic. It will heat up underneath, kind of like a car parked with the windows up on a, you know, on a hot parking lot, and it will literally steam kill the nut's edge. But again, when you've got 48 degree mornings like we have this morning, solarizing doesn't work this well early in the season. But as far as an instant kill, solarizing is about the only thing I've ever found that works against nut's edge.
22: Sounds good. Well, once again, you're just full of wealth or knowledge, shall I say. A wealth of knowledge.
0: Well, hopefully one will follow the other. But anyway, glad to be here for you and appreciate the call this morning. Get out and have a wonderful weekend.
22: Thank you, sir.
0: You're sure welcome. Thank you. Goodbye. All right, let me check.
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2: All right. Well, let's get back to gardening on this beautiful Saturday morning. I tell you what, if it's... I don't know. We had a fire in the fireplace last night. Probably will again tonight. It was chilly out there this morning. It was 48 degrees when I left the Hill Country coming into the nursery to do the radio show. That's very unusual for early May, so get out and enjoy. Soil might be a little bit muddy, but there's still so many things that need to be done. Perfect time to put down that layer of compost over your yard. Mulching is something you do on your flower beds and shrub beds and things. You do that winter and summer. In the winter months, it keeps things warmer. In the summer months, it actually keeps things cooler. I can give you a long list of fun things to do in the yard when you're going to have a day as pretty as this, but you may just want to get out the hammock and just get out and enjoy. Nothing wrong with that either. Looks like we're going to talk to Todd, Elaine, Charles, and Wayne in that order. Let's just get started, and Todd's first in line. Good morning, Todd.
5: Hi, good morning, Bob. Always good
2: morning.
5: To talk to you.
2: My pleasure.
5: Can you remind me again what to do for crabgrass that's starting to appear more than I like? It's in my front yard in Zoysia.
2: Well, number one, mow it. Number two, put down some compost. Compost is the best natural pre-emergent out there. And crabgrass is a cool weather plant. It's going to die out for the summer. And really, other than mowing it, it is hard to kill crabgrass without damaging your other grass. Now, having said that, there is a product out there. It was made by a company called AgriLawn. It's getting hard to find, but it's called the AgriLawn Crabgrass Killer. If you go to Howard Garrett's website, which is dirtdoctor.com, you will see the formula to make your own crabgrass killer. If you want to kill it without hurting your lawn grass, I probably ought to have that written down and in front of me. But again, if you go to dirtdoctor.com, you will find the formula there. It's basically a combination of baking soda, cinnamon, with a little bit of cumin added in there. And it will do a good job. It'll turn your crabgrass black just overnight. But if you aren't planning to get out, and you put it on, you wet the foliage on your crabgrass and then sprinkle this on dry, and it gives you just practically instant results. But long term, mow it, put some compost down. It's in my opinion sometimes easier to prevent it, but the crabgrass killer does work. So you got a couple of choices there.
5: Okay, excellent. Yeah, I will try both, so I like that. And quick question, I got some purple potatoes that I planted about 2 months ago, and the plants are just lovely. And so I had heard that you just let the leaves, when the leaves die and start falling off, that's when you plant them, pick them. I wanted to see if that sounds right to you. I didn't want to let them in the ground too long.
2: Well, plants or potatoes don't ripen, so to speak. Potatoes get bigger. The potatoes, the purple ones, are not, an especially large growing potato. But you can harvest potatoes at whatever point that you like. If you like new potatoes, and we had a very good friend gave us a bag of new potatoes at a little gathering we had last night, as a matter of fact. So take your finger and kind of probe around in the soil. Now, this kind of potato, unlike the sweet potatoes, your other Irish potatoes, if you want to call them that, whether the purple or standard varieties, they produce most of their tubers, most of their potatoes, right at the base of the plant. They're all going to be within 3 or 4 inches of where, the plant is coming up out of the ground. And you can probe around there with an index finger, and if they're of a size you like, just pop them out and eat them at any point. If you want them to be as big as possible, wait until the plant starts to die back, which is what's going to happen when the weather gets hot. At that point, you go in and dig them all. You don't leave them in the ground any longer, or given time, they may rot. But it's totally up to you. If you want the biggest potatoes, purple or any other variety, leave them in until early summer when the plants start to die back. But if you want to, you can continue. A lot of people don't think of potatoes as something that, keeps producing. And they're not like a tomato or a pepper or something like that. But you can go around the plant and pop out and enjoy a number of the small potatoes before you stop doing that, and let them go ahead and make some bigger potatoes right underneath them. Potatoes are fun. They're a whole lot of fun. And, we typically plant them sometime in February, but people are starting to dig them now. But the biggest ones won't be full size probably until mid-June. Help?
5: That helps a lot. Yeah. Yep. I'll do a little experiment, see what I've got, and then let them go bigger for the grandkids when they get here in early June, and then we'll harvest them all.
2: Yeah, and the one thing that you do want to do with potatoes, be they purple,

0: Yes, sir.
1: Okay. Excellent. Well, thanks as always. I appreciate you, Bob.
0: It's always a pleasure, Todd. I appreciate the call. Thank you, sir. And we move along to Elaine. Good morning, Elaine. Hello, hello. I hear sound on the other end of the line. Are you there, Elaine?
2: Yes, car radio decided to croak on me.
0: At the most inconvenient times, always.
2: Oh, yeah. Oh, yeah. I have a question about my lemon tree.
0: Okay.
2: It's been in the ground 10 to 15 years. I get one or two lemons some years, no lemons some years. One year I got 80. I don't know what's going on this year. I have lemons that are golf ball size down to just come out of the bloom. There are probably 200, 300 lemons on the tree. I mean, the bottom limbs are on the ground, so I've got them sitting on buckets. Do I need to prune back? What do I need to do? I throw a handful of Medina in it every month or so just because.
0: Well, it sounds to me like you're doing it right. And when you're having that kind of success, I wouldn't tell you to change a whole lot. Lemons are weird depending on the weather. If it gets too cold, sometimes it damages the buds before they, even get started developing. But this looks like it's going to be a very good year for lemons, and obviously you're in real great shape. The thing to remember is, if you could talk to a lemon plant, it wouldn't tell you how many lemons it was going to produce. It would tell you how many pounds of lemons it was capable of producing. And if you leave every little lemon on there, you're going to get a lot of lemons, but a lot of them will never get very big. And there's nothing wrong with that. A small lemon, juicy lemon is hard to beat. But if you want to have bigger lemons, go through and thin out some of the smallest ones. The ones that are left will get larger, but if you want to do nothing and just pick them as they mature, you get lots and lots of lemons. One thing about lemons that a lot of people don't know, if you want to save them but you don't have time to juice them and things, you can just throw the whole lemon in the freezer. You can just freeze it and thaw it out and juice it at your leisure. But otherwise, something that we used to do all the time. I had a good friend who was from McAllen, and we'd go out on her dad's golf cart and pick lemons and grapefruit and things like that. They lived right on the golf course. And then we'd take them and juice them and put the juice in ice trays. And then when those little cubes froze, we'd pop them out, put them in plastic bags in the freezer. And then when you wanted a good drink, you just take a couple of your little cubes of frozen lemon juice or grapefruit juice or whatever and create the drink of your choice. But sounds like you're on your way to having a lot of lemons. Like, say, if you want them to be bigger, go through and thin out a few of the smaller ones so the tree will put its efforts into making bigger lemons. But you don't have to do a thing really, except keep up the good care you're giving it. The whatever feeding and watering schedule you're on obviously is great for that tree.
2: I'm not on one. That's the problem. If I own one, it might be good.
0: Yep.
2: But okay, well, good enough then. I have lots of people ask me about my tree. It's a Meyer's lemon. I put it inside a greenhouse. I build a greenhouse around it every winter and put a heater out if it's going to freeze. So.
0: Well, you're doing it right, and like I say, the weather cooperated, the insect pollinators were there, at apparently at the exactly the right time for you. So this is your reward for all the efforts you're put into it. So enjoy. And by the
2: Okay.
0: way,
2: Well,
0: a
2: thank
0: lot
2: you
0: of
2: very much.
0: people look and they see, they call some lemons Meyer's lemons, and then you'll see some sold that are called improved Meyer's lemons. They're not improved. Every Meyer lemon that you buy, every plant you buy, is an improved Meyer lemon. But and obviously you know what you're doing, but for other people looking to buy a lemon tree, most citrus is sold as a grafted tree. The Meyer's is grafted onto a different rootstock, but there are a few companies now that are actually growing them from cuttings. The advantage of a cutting-grown Meyer's lemon or Satsuma or whatever is that even if the tree should freeze back in a cold winter and it comes out from the base, it's still going to be the same great Meyer's lemons. You're not going to have the same problem.

0: problem of having a rootstock grow out and losing the top of the tree. So I advise where you can find them by cutting grown citrus, including lemons, as opposed to grafted. But that's just a little bonus answer for a great question. I do appreciate the call. Elaine, anything else I can help you with this morning?
1: No, I don't think so, but thank you very much.
0: You are certainly welcome. Thank you. All right, Charles and Wayne, hang on just a minute. Let me get a break in here, and then you guys will be up next. Looks like I get to talk about Rainbow Gardens. Once again, people that I've known for close to the 50 years that they've been in business, and just good people. They started out as small backyard nurseries. Nowadays, there are two locations here in San Antonio and looking potentially at a third location in Bernie. They're still working on that, but for now, you've got a wonderful nursery out on Thousand Oaks, covers maybe 5 acres of ground with thousands and thousands of plants. Then you've got an even bigger nursery over on Bandera Road. Rainbow is well-stocked. Golly, we were in there the other day getting bedding plants, getting some beautiful perennials, getting some peppers. 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
0: All right, back to gardening. Just a couple more things about the Festival of Flowers. I, of course, as usual, will be broadcasting out there and plan to stick around for a while. We've got so many people asking us about our long-term plans for our legacy garden that we're building here or getting ready to build here at Shades of Green. But plan to be out there offering a little bit more information about that. And then we will have the organic roundtable, 1 o'clock in the afternoon, as we usually do. That's always been one of of the most popular things, and a lot of folks enjoy coming to. But anyway, really looking forward to this year's Festival of Flowers. It's going to be bigger and better than ever. Hopefully, you know, they keep talking about selling that building out there, and if so, Festival of Flowers we're gonna have to find another good venue. But this year, as it has for the past several years, it'll be at the best venue in town out there at the Shrine Auditorium, and it's gonna be a wonderful event. I sure hope to see you out there. Right now, let's get back to phone calls, and I believe that let me check my list here and see exactly where we are. On the list, it looks like it's going to be Charles and Wayne and Victoria. Charles is up next. Good morning, Charles.
11: Yeah, good morning. I've been listening to you for many years, but this is my first call.
0: Well, thanks for calling.
11: I have a beautiful magnolia tree in my front yard. Unfortunately, the leaves have been yellowed for almost the last couple of years. I've had... Mm-hmm. Davy tree has come over here, put iron and sulfur in the ground, but it just doesn't seem to be improving. Although when I look inside closer to the trunk of the tree, I do see some solid green leaves. So I'm uh-huh. just wondering what you think about.
0: I think that you've been suffering drought. And magnolias, I mean, look where the beautiful magnolias are. If you've ever driven through Alabama and Mississippi and even over in Houston, yeah, where they get rain all the time and they get these gorgeous, big, dark green. Your magnolia is going to green up probably more than it has for the past 3 or 4 years because we have been in a horrible drought. Looks like we are moving into what they call an El Nino weather pattern, and that alone is going to help, but it's not going to happen overnight. Now, as far as the best material to put on, and don't fall for any of these injections or any of that crud, there's a product out there called Azomite, Azomite. It's a dry, non-burning, granular, volcanic material that does a better job of greening things up than anything I've ever seen. Uh-huh. And it would certainly help. Putting down some mulch would help. The other thing about magnolias is they love having limbs close to the ground because that tree evolved where it grew low limbs which shade the ground, which keep the ground cooler. Do not let anybody cut off the larger limbs off the bottom part of the tree. It is not meant to be a shade tree that you sit underneath. Magnolia trees should be basically vegetation from the ground up. Keeping the soil cooler, that from the low limbs, keeping it more moist, that's what's going to green up your magnolia. You're not doing anything wrong. There are very few magnolias in especially northern San Antonio that are at their best. But considering that we've had 2 good multi-inch rains pretty much throughout the San Antonio area, that's going to do more to green up your magnolia than anything else. But if you want to put a little fertilizer, like Growing Green or one of the products from Maestro Grow or Nature's Creation, that will certainly help. If you want a good iron supplement that will last for years, like I say, Azomite is a product you're looking for. But it's nothing that you have failed to do. It's just the drought is why so many magnolias, if the leaves toward the center of the tree were getting yellow and dropping, I tell you, at some point it's gotten really, really too dry, where now the leaves that you're seeing in toward the center of the tree that have not gotten as much sun, the sun bleaches chlorophyll out. Sun breaks down the green pigment in the leaf. And when you add drought on top of that, those outer leaves that get the most sun, they're going to be the ones that are going to show the greatest yellowing. But these rains are going to work miracles on your tree. Are you here in San Antonio?
11: Yeah, Alamo Heights.
0: Yeah. Well, you've got deeper soil than the northern part of San Antonio. I tell you, just move.
11: I know.
0: But Alamo Heights, you can grow a beautiful tree. But do mulch it, do feed it, do put some Azomite on it. And if the water shuts down, water it a little bit more thoroughly, a little bit more deeply. But I predict that within the next month, you're going to see prettier new growth coming out on that magnolia than you've seen in about 3 or 4 years.
11: Can I buy that azomite anywhere? It's like Lowe's, Home Depot, or
0: nursery.
11: Okay.
0: Yeah, Lowe's and Home Depot ought to stick to selling lumber. But Alamo, Alamo Heights area, probably Rainbow Gardens if you want to go north out on Thousand Oaks, or Phoenix if you want to go southeast. Those are probably going to be two people, and they most certainly should have it in stock.
11: Yeah. Great. I'm going to go to Rainbow Gardens today. Hopefully they're all... I appreciate it so much,
0: you
11: Bob.
0: Tell them I said hello.
11: I'm going to do that. Okay. Thanks again.
0: Well, my pleasure. Thank you for the call this morning, and thank you. All right. Next in line is going to be Wayne. Good morning, Wayne. Hi, Wayne.
12: Good morning, Bob.
0: Good morning, sir.
12: Oh,
0: yeah.
12: There you are.
0: Here I am. What can I do for you?
12: Well, I'm fixing to go into the office, sadly, because it is going to be a pretty day. But I have a bunch of Texas persimmon trees on my property. Uh-huh. I love those trees. They're beautiful. The problem I have is I don't have a whole lot of them that bear fruit. And I don't know if it's a pollination issue or a, just the battle of the sexes or lack thereof. The bottom line is I collected a bunch of seeds and I've got them. I've tried to start them. So my question is it a pollination issue or not? And then also, should I have? I stratified the seeds, but by throwing them in the refrigerator. But I also am wondering, should I have scuffed the surface of them or
0: keep them? No, you ought to soak them.
12: Be okay.
0: Yeah, you ought to soak them in Garrett juice. That's what's going to speed up your germination. Now, when you say persimmon, are you talking about the one with the smooth bark that gets a blackish fruit, or are you talking about the big ones that get kind of an amber-colored fruit and have much larger leaves? Which are you speaking of?
12: It's the native black Texas, what I always call the Texas persimmon.
0: Yeah. Well, you're going to find that you've got male trees and female trees. You're going to find that they are very weather dependent on when they bloom and if they produce fruit. They're weird. It seems like when we get a lot of rain, they drop their leaves. When they get excessively dry, they drop their leaves. The drought has cut down on the amount of fruit that they've produced. I know the ones on, it's weird. My partner is just, her ranch has thousands of persimmons and unlike mine, which has almost none. But the fruit has been a little more scarce this year, mainly because of the drought. That's probably going to change with the good rains, but you're probably not going to see a lot of fruit produced maybe until next year. But it's weather more than anything else that has reduced the fruit production. If the rains continue, you'll see more and more. Most of the persimmons have bloomed, so I'm not sure how many more are going to set fruit, but I think you're going to find that at least a number of the plants will have pretty good crop of fruit on them this summer. But if you want to start more, just collect those seeds, soak them in Garrett juice. I put like 2 ounces of Garrett juice to a gallon of water. Soak them overnight in that, and that will do more than scarifying or anything else you can do to improve your percentage of germination.
12: Well, that's really good to know, because, I mean, the drought has been going on a long time.
0: And, oh, yeah.
12: And I go out and look for those things every year, and I just didn't have a whole bunch of guys hanging around.
0: Well, it's more drought than anything else. And if you look across the hill country, there are an awful lot of leafless persimmons. Like I say, it's going to be interesting to see if they are able to put on. Most of them that were going to bloomed about a month ago. I mean, it was so fragrant.
12: Right.
0: Between that and the agarita, at least smell good if it didn't look good. But with the good rain, it's going to be interesting to watch and see if the trees are able to put on more blooms. If not, I guess the saving grace is we typically find that if we have one year with poor fruit production, the next year we just get a bumper crop. But it's nothing that you've done or failed to do. It's nothing that's unique to your ranch.
12: Well, that's great to know, because I I'm not growing them for the fruit, although I'll go out and collect it if I get a chance. But You know, I just like the look of the trees. They're very pretty mixed in with my mesquite. I have a mesquite grove that I live in, and they're very pretty mixed in with them.
0: Oh, yeah, yeah. And as far as eating, like I frequently say, you know, 10,000 possums can't be wrong. They are very popular food for wildlife, as you've probably noticed from the scat on the road. But, no, you're going to see, you know, just an explosion of growth if the rains continue. And we seem to be moving into an El Nino pattern. Meteorologists tell us there's a good chance our meteorologists that we consult with the groundwater district that I work with says there's been a big change in some of the water temperature in the western Pacific. We're starting to get our moisture, instead of fronts coming down from the northeast, we're getting moisture pushed up across Mexico from the southwest. And as long as that pattern continues, which we seem to be moving into, he says we should continue to get fairly regular good rains. And I tell you, we're all just amazed. We had our monthly groundwater district meeting, and Dave made the comment. He said, I look for about 5 inches of rain in the next 4 to 6 weeks. And lo and behold, we've had about 5 inches of rain in the past 3 weeks. So hopefully this trend will continue. But he says we are definitely moving from what they call ENSO neutral into what they call El Nino, which increases the chances for substantial rainfall. And so let's just hope it continues.
12: Well, that's a good thing, because I mean, and a good another little funny thing. I'll let you go. A good friend of mine been wearing a hat for about the last 8 months. It says, "I'm a man of faith. It's gonna rain."
0: Uh-huh.
12: And I had one of those made for me. It was a good looking hat, and by gosh, by the time I got it, it started working. So there you go.
0: Well, I'll tell you what I think I'm going to do is what somebody else suggested to me. He said, I'm going to ask him if he'll buy a lottery ticket for me. So wouldn't that be a good thing, too? Anyway, well, you get out and have a great weekend. Good question, and I appreciate the call, sir. Thank you.
12: Thank you, Bob.
0: You're sure welcome. Goodbye. All right. Let's go ahead and talk next to Victoria. Good morning, Victoria.
13: Morning, Bob.
0: Good morning, Bob.
13: You've helped me over the years, and I'm from San Antonio, and I moved to Arkansas. It's beautiful up here, but we have ticks really, really bad, and mm-hmm. I refuse to spray our yard with any chemicals. Mm-hmm. So what I've used are the nematodes.
0: Right.
13: And fire ants, but I keep the fire ants away from the house.
0: Yep.
13: And I have no tick problems. And my neighbors, they're astounded that that works.
0: Uh-huh.
13: Am I just crazy? Because alpha gal is crazy up here, and most doctors don't know about it.
0: Yeah, you're doing it exactly right. And my partner and I had this same discussion after the good rains we've had here. Fire ants are just popping up everywhere. And we said, hey, we're going to kill the ones that are in the garden, but the rest of them we're going to leave alone, because fire ants are one of the best natural controllers. Beneficial nematodes work, but you have to get them on in the winter months when the ticks are in a state that is down at ground level. But where you have them up on your plants, spraying with something like spinosad will help, but they're easier to prevent than they are to control. And absolutely the single best thing is what you've done. Use your beneficial nematodes during the winter months, and the natural predators on them are fire ants. So unfortunately, the more fire ants you have, the fewer ticks you will have. Now, on your pets, there are some things that your vet can get you that'll help keep them off. But tick disease is just absolutely rampant. And people, and we could spend a long time talking about that and what chronic Lyme does to people. But do everything you can to stop them. Beneficial nematodes and fire ants are the two best controls.
13: Okay. So far, it's been working. It's going on 2 years. So
0: good.
13: But thank you. Between you and the dirt doctor, you've helped so much. I wish you success. Everything you do. Okay.
0: Well, you're very kind. I do appreciate that. We're sorry to lose you to Arkansas, but It's a beautiful state with big bass and beautiful scenery and, a little bit more moderate weather sometimes. So enjoy, but come back and see us periodically.
13: I sure will. Thank you so much.
0: My pleasure. Bye-bye. Thank you. Goodbye. 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
0: All right, back to gardening on a beautiful Saturday morning out there. We're going to talk to Tana and Richard and Lynn at Tana's First. Good morning, Tana.
20: Hey, good morning, sir.
0: Good morning to you. How can I help today?
20: Okay. I have a granddaughter that absolutely loves strawberry plants.
0: Okay.
20: And picking her own. Now, I have seen these strawberry plant towers. Mm-hmm. Do they really work?
0: There are, lots of ways to grow strawberries. The most important thing is to just kind of keep the berries up off the ground. I guess if you wanted to put a little collar around, you could, but I think the biggest problem most people have is they don't plant enough. I mean, one strawberry plant doesn't produce a lot of strawberries, and many people wait until spring to put out their plants. The time to plant strawberries is in October, and you just get so many more. But you can grow strawberries with many different systems. Just the important thing is control the pill bugs, try to keep the fruit up off the ground, and make a trip to Floresville every now and then and see some of our good friends down there that grow some of the best in the country. But California berries just don't compare to good South Texas berry. But you can grow them well. But like I say, if you're going to plant a big patch,

0: wait and plant them in the fall because... Go ahead.
1: Okay. She has... Okay, her strawberry garden consists of bringing home the strawberry and putting it on the porch and then just watering it.
0: Uh-huh.
1: Which, like I said, she's a kid. Mm-hmm. So I have never grown strawberries myself, and I was trying to think of something that would be easier for her and also perhaps produce a little bit better than just bringing home the little strawberry thing and putting it on the porch and watering it.
0: Well, buy her a good small jug of has to grow plant. And strawberries do like to be fed. And maybe, I mean, if you want to give her, you know, something fun for a little gift sometime, get what they call a strawberry pot. They have like little pouches on the side. And depending on the size, you can get a pot that holds from 3 to 10 or 15 plants. But that doesn't take up any more room. That will quadruple your strawberry production. And like you say, strawberries like to be fed like anything else. Get her in the habit of giving them a little fertilizer every 2 to 3 weeks, and that'll triple or quadruple the number of berries that she gets on the plants.
1: Okay, well, that was the kind of what I called it, a strawberry tower, because I didn't know what to call it.
0: Yeah, no, strawberry pot. So, and again, my grandfather had one that was a converted barrel that stood about 4 feet tall, and we had lots of strawberries off of that. But you can get a clay pot that will last for years. And again, they come in several different sizes, and just depending on her level of enthusiasm, it would be make a great, great gift. Use a well-draining potting soil. I'd use probably something like a cactus and succulent mix potting soil. But no reason she can't grow beautiful strawberries, but they do need to be out in full sun. They do need regular fertilizing, and she needs a good mentor, and she has one in Tana, so you keep up the good work.
1: Well, mainly what I have learned from you.
0: Well, it's my pleasure to be here for you. My favorite of the strawberries, if you have a choice on varieties, is one called Sequoia. It is a softer strawberry, so you're never going to see it in the grocery stores. There is another one which is more commonly sold in the trade called Chandler, C-H-A-N-D-L-E-R. Sequoia is still my favorite if you can find it. But, again, plant them anytime, but if she really wants to get a good patch of strawberries growing, pots or otherwise, just remember you're going to get your nicest plants and your best growing weather in about October. That's the time to plant strawberries.
1: Okay, and one final question, and that is cornmeal. Mm-hmm. Thank you very much, sir. I no longer have toenail fungus.
0: Good for you.
1: I do, however, have a couple of lambs' natural cornmeal.
0: Uh-huh.
1: What do I do with it?
0: I would put some bay leaves in it. Problem with cornmeal is it does, you will get weevils in it. But cornmeal has many, many uses. You can soak it in water and use that to pretty much stop oak wilt, or sometimes reverse it. You can soak it in water and use it as a foliar spray so that you don't ever have black spot or mildew on your roses. You can use it as a drench around your tomato plants to stop early blight. There are lots of different things. Cornmeal is just a very good antifungal product. And it's not the magic of the cornmeal. The cornmeal grows a beneficial fungus called Trichoderma, which eliminates the damaging fungi. So, again, I sprinkle it regularly on the ground underneath the roses, apply it just to the foliage of plants that are susceptible to anthracnose and leaf spotting diseases. There are lots of things to do with cornmeal in addition to curing your toenail fungus.
1: Okay. Well, I thank you very much, kind sir.
0: Well, it is my pleasure. Good to hear your voice. You get out and enjoy this weekend. And if we don't talk before next weekend, happy Mother's Day. And we'll talk again, Tana.
1: Awesome.
0: Thank you. Thank you. All right, let me get my last break of the show in here. I get to talk to you about Nature's Creation. Speaking of cornmeal, these folks do make a very good, they call it fungicidal cornmeal, and it's just got good cornmeal with a little bit of garlic in it, which makes it even more effective. But Nature's Creation makes a lot of different things. One of the other things they wanted me to talk about today is their so-called lawn and garden fertilizer, quality products, organic in nature, like everything that Nature's Creation does. They also make some of the best soil mixes out there. You'll find them make and bag. I mean, we all know if you need to buy the truckload, you're probably going to go to GeoSource or somewhere like that. But if you're buying at the nursery, the brand that you probably want to look for is Nature's Creation, because you can get good compost, you can get good mulch, you can get a cactus and succulent mix, which is a very good mix for growing begonias and things that like a little bit more drainage, along with cacti and succulent, of course, and just one of the many, many products that Nature's Creation makes. They also package a good cedar oil product as well as cedar flakes for repelling the fleas and things like that that tend to show up as the weather gets hotter. Remember the name Nature's Creation. 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Places you're going to find it, virtually every nursery carries it. You're going to find Friendly Natives up in Fredericksburg, both locations of the Rainbow Gardens, both locations of the Plant House. Vanix has it, Milberger's has it. You don't have to look far to find quality products from Nature's Creation.
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0: All right. Well, kind of winding down the show for today, but we do all this again tomorrow from 8 till 11. I'll give you a little teaser here just to give you something to look forward to. So many people have talked about our Saturday morning seminars that I think we're going to go back to doing a few Saturday morning seminars. Going to check with Fanix and be sure we're not doing things on the same day that they're doing seminars, but they've been doing a great job. But there's some unique subjects that we're thinking about covering, so stay tuned, so to speak. I think we're gonna do a few Saturday morning seminars as well, just to keep giving you all this good information that you're looking for. All right, we're gonna finish the show up with Richard and Lynn. Richard, you're first. Good morning.
10: Hi, good morning, sir. Thank you for taking my call.
0: Thank you for calling.
10: Sir, I wanted to ask, I recently bought some soil at a big box store. It's not something that you're an advocate of, but it was a Miracle-Gro for plant pots, too.
0: Right.
10: And the craziest thing happened. I have a habanero plant, and I have also one of these bulb flowers. It's a bulb that uses very little soil, but it grows a beautiful flower, and it's got long, green, thick leaves on it.
0: An amaryllis or hymenocallis. Yeah, go ahead.
10: Okay. And I noticed, shockingly, it was almost scary. I noticed a cluster of mushrooms that grew on my habanero plant all around the base of my plant. And I took a quick Google picture of it to see if it could identify the mushroom. And it said it was something to the effect of it grew because of it recognized a dead woody plant. And I suppose my habanero was dying, I guess.
0: No. Mushrooms and other fungi grow on decaying organic material. That potting soil that you bought, they've got a lot of wood chips in there. They've got a lot of ground-up tree trunks and things like that. And that's what your mushrooms are growing on. And for the most part, other than the fact that they sometimes cut down on water flow through the soil, they don't really do any harm. Don't try to eat them. They're not, most of them totally inedible. But anytime you've got a soil that has a lot of woody material in it or a lot of organic material in it, you're going to have some mushrooms grow. My objection to Miracle-Gro is they use so much peat moss in their soils, which is simply not a good medium. If they just switch over to compost, it'd make a much better soil. But what you're looking at is totally normal and is not hurting your plant in any way. And those, they're what we call a saprophyte. Those mushrooms are simply growing on decaying bark and other woody material that's mixed in that potting soil. So don't worry about it and don't try to do anything about it.
10: Oh, thank you for telling me. I almost just threw the plant because it has signs of leaves growing, very little,
0: sure.
10: But it's struggling to grow the way I was hoping it would grow.
0: Well,
10: but,
0: peppers like hot weather.
10: Thank you.
0: The hotter it gets, the better your pepper is going to do, and it likes a lot of fertilizer. Get some has to grow plant food, or has to grow plant is what it's called, from Medina. Start feeding your pepper every couple of weeks. I mean, that's what I'm doing. Well, we've got some shishitos growing, and they get a little has to grow usually every Tuesday morning. Don't worry about the mushrooms. Just if you want to just kind of pick them off, they're going to shrivel up into nothing. But they're not a sign of a problem and not anything you need to do anything about.
10: Oh, wow. Thank you. I was kind of concerned because the plant was growing great. And when I did this, it just, like I said, this cluster of mushrooms kind of scared me. Like, oh, no. Like, what did I do?
0: You didn't do anything.
10: Okay. So I'll keep that in mind. I'm noting has to grow plant food. Yeah. And how often should I water these plants, sir? I have a thyme. I have herbs like thyme. I have a rosemary.
0: When you can stick your finger in the soil about an inch deep, when you can stick your finger down and it's dry to the first knuckle, it's time to water again. The sunnier it is, the more often that's going to be. I can't tell you every day, every week, every 2 weeks, but use the best moisture meter in the world, which is your index finger. And when it's dry about a knuckle deep, it's time to water it again very thoroughly. And when you water it, give it lots and lots of water. Water it super, super thoroughly when you water. And just like I say, the sunnier it is, the faster or the more often you'll have to water. Richard, I'm going to let you go so I get Lynn in here this morning for the end of the show. Good morning, Lynn.
11: Good morning, Bob. How are you doing?
0: Good. It's going to be a beautiful day. It is a beautiful day out there.
11: Yes, it is. I have two questions I've been meaning to ask you for a long time.
0: Okay.
11: One is I lost my prized Meyer lemon in the freeze. I had three grow lights on it, but then I lost power for 5 days, so it died. And I didn't replant until 2 years later My husband dug up the old one. We planted a new one that we got at Fanix. It has never bloomed since. And I noticed you mentioned that it has really long thorns on it. And I'm wondering if what I'm really seeing is a remnant of the original.
0: Yeah, you're seeing the original rootstock, and you know you could regraft it if you wanted to, but your new plant may just not be quite mature enough. But that thorny growth growing now, that is the rootstock from the old plant that froze, and you might as well either regraft it or cut it down and get rid of it because it's never going to produce anything you can eat.
11: Okay, that's what I kind of worried about. Okay, and I had never heard you say before about the length of the needle on it.
0: The Myers has that. They have little short, you know, very sharp thorns, but the long thorns, that is the rootstock. If you buy more, try to find what they call cutting grown, because that has no rootstock. It is all Myers lemon, and if it freezes down, it comes back Myers lemon. So in the future, try to find cutting grown.
11: Okay, and then my oleander. I was in Houston last week, and all their oleander is in bloom. Now, I wind up having to cut mine back.
0: Yours are just going to bloom a little later. Listen, I've got to go. Martin Baum is coming up. We'll talk again tomorrow.
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20: From ABC News, I'm Brian Clark. 250 years since the Declaration of Independence was approved in Philadelphia, that city today buried a time capsule to be opened in 250 years. And America 250 Commissioner Reginald Brown says,
21: "This is a gift to the future, to capture who we are, our dreams, our challenges, and our shared humanity."
1: And tall ships are parading up the Hudson River. ABC's Rachel Scott has more on the lead ship, the Coast Guard Eagle.
3: This is a war prize from Germany. Now it's primarily a training vessel for the next generation of Coast Guard officers. Everything done the old-fashioned way. So we were there. We were hauling the lines. We were climbing up the mast of the ship to set the sails. 47 feet in the air. The cadets have to go all the way up to the top, 150 feet high.
1: The weather is having an impact on the celebrations. The East Coast set to experience another day of triple-digit temperatures. The EMS chief in Washington, D.C., John Donnelly, says
22: 4th of July is typically our busiest day of the year, where we run 500 to 600 calls a day. I think we're going to be over 1,000 this weekend.
1: And President Trump will speak tonight at the National Mall one day after a speech at Mount Rushmore.
23: We stand beneath the monument of these heroes, a true group of unbelievable people, and we rededicate ourselves to being a nation as big, bold, noble, and as great as these American giants.
1: He also criticized political opponents, describing some as communists. Taylor Swift and Travis Kelce married in New York City. Celebrities were invited to the festivities in Madison Square Garden. While Swift's legions of fans were not, several did brave the heat outside.
24: It is very private. Like, there's so much security, so no one can get in. But I still think this is, like, her way of, like, letting us experience it with her, which I just think is so special.
1: Adam Sandler served as the officiant. You're listening to ABC News.
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1: Three people were killed and 7 others had to be rescued after their boat capsized on Lake Geneva in southern Wisconsin during powerful storms. Meanwhile, 9 people had to be rescued and a boat sank in a thunderstorm on Lake Michigan Friday. It's been just over a week since the devastating twin earthquakes in Venezuela. The death toll now exceeds 2,600 people, and the search continues for anyone who's still alive. Celebrity chef Jose Andres and his World Central Kitchen are on the ground to support first responders.
27: The temperature here plus the humidity makes the conditions, the search and rescue conditions, really very difficult.
1: 2 people were killed. Another was hurt in a mall shooting Friday in Dearborn, Michigan.
28: Dearborn Police Chief Issa Shaheen says it all started between 2 groups at the Fairlane Town Center Mall.
29: It appears this was not a random act of violence. It was between 2 parties that knew each other here at the mall, and a fight began that escalated in gunfire. It appears that both parties had firearms,
28: which were handguns, says the chief.
29: We have a number of the people involved at the station, and we're interviewing them to better understand what led to this escalation. But I can assure you that those involved or responsible for this will be held accountable.
28: He says they don't yet know the motive.
1: That's ABC's Chuck Sievertson. Princess Cruises says its ship docked in San Francisco because of a norovirus outbreak underboard, underwent cleaning and disinfection, and it's now back at sea heading to Alaska. I'm Brian Clark, ABC News.
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5: Well, howdy, everybody. Welcome to the show. It is the Rockin' Home Show right here on AM 550, FM 1071, KTSA, KTSA.com. We appreciate you guys being here, and thank you so much. My name is Martin Bamba. That's Mike Hermes right over there.
6: And what is today? Game 7!
5: Oh, my gosh. We'll talk about that. Talk to the folks for just a minute. I got to fix some things.
6: Okay. Hey, good morning, and welcome to the Rockin' Home Show. And we're going to be talking real estate all different types. Anything from the foundation to the roof. We're going to talk about repairs. We're going to talk about the market. We're going to talk about any questions you have. We have things to talk about, but there's nothing more important than your phone call. And you can join us at 210-599-5555. And you have a lot of experience between the two of us.
5: I didn't realize it until right now, but you got the memo about the shirts and the shorts.
6: It works. Yes. We're Bopsy twins. Matchy matchy.
5: For those of you watching us
6: and
5: out
6: the
5: there
6: shoes.
5: On Facebook Live, we got pretty close on the shoes. Almost.
6: I just have the
5: almost.
6: Saddle part.
5: That's it, yeah. The most comfortable shoes I own, by the way. And it's not even a shoe company. They're made by Peter Millar.
6: Oh.
5: And truly, I'd wear these every single day if I could. I wore out one pair. And then bought these. I love them.
6: Yeah, I love these. And these are Skechers.
5: Are they?
6: And they just are so comfortable. It's like walking on a cloud.
5: Are they the slip-ins?
6: Yes.
5: Okay, cool.
6: And they're great for real estate because when I'm showing homes, many homes don't want you wearing the shoes inside.
5: That's true. That is true. And do you carry the little booties with you?
6: I don't.
5: Yeah. Some people are funny about that. My daughter does not like people wearing shoes in her house. I'm like, you have three kids.
6: Yeah.
5: She makes those poor guys take off their shoes every time they go in the house. I'm like, man, I would have never survived. So
6: everybody's got their thing.
5: They do. That's true. That is true.
6: Is that Lindsay?
5: Yeah, that is Lindsay.
6: I thought so.
5: I'm going to have you kind of look at what's going on with the Facebook Live feed because I don't have it up right now.
6: Okay, but I left it outside just because of the... I wanted to remember how it created an echo?
5: Oh, I do. Yeah, I do.
6: So I was trying to be considerate.
5: That's probably better.
6: I'll get it during the break.
5: No. Leave it out there. It's good. Spurs, let's talk about them a little bit.
6: Wow.
5: I know this is not a sports show. But I'll tell you what, these playoffs have been electric. And
6: wow.
5: And it's amazing the tale of two teams, it seems like, from one game to the next. You know, you had the Thunder back on their home court in the previous game, and I wouldn't say that they dominated, but they certainly kept the lead the whole game, and they took care of business.
6: Spurs dominated Game 6.
5: There was no question mark on the domination in Game 6. I mean,
6: did you see what SGA said?
5: No.
6: He said they punched us in the face and kept it going.
5: They kept punching.
6: Yes.
5: Yeah, from the first second that they got on the court to the minute that they got off the court, never let up.
6: That was the first time that I can remember, and I think it was the first time since like 2005 in the playoffs, that it was wire to wire. Oklahoma City never had a lead.
5: Not a single lead. And our lead just got bigger and bigger and bigger. It was kind of crazy.
6: And rested our players for game seven.
5: Yeah, because most of our starters got to rest for the last 4 or 5 minutes of the game.
6: Last fourth quarter plus.
5: Just about, yeah.
6: No.
5: Yeah, no, was it the fourth quarter?
6: Fourth quarter.
5: Yeah, Wimby was sitting for a long time.
6: And he was gassed from, I mean, the
5: previous game, you could tell he was gassed.
6: Yes.
5: Yeah, and so that little bit of rest probably will give them,
6: better chance tonight.

0: Detroit. I'm sorry. The Detroit Pistons were playing against Boston Celtics. Robert Parrish turned around in the middle of a play and punched Bill Laimbeer, knocked him out, and I believe the referee was Jess Kersey, and he told him, get up. Didn't even call foul. Because Laimbeer was physical.
1: Had been pushing it so long that the guy just couldn't take it anymore.
0: He punched, basically almost knocked out, and said, just get up.
1: Well, I'll tell you, what I saw in this last game was a team that was showing them that if you want to play like this, we can also play like this.
0: And they did.
1: And they did. They were knocking their guys all over the place.
0: Yes.
1: It was a shot across the bow saying, you guys want to play this way? We can also
0: play this way.
1: Yeah.
0: And it started when they took the players out in, game five in Oklahoma City. Wimby talked to a couple of the players before they were going in, and the backup center, he told them, be ultra physical. I don't know exactly what he said, but you can tell by what happened. And the backup third string center, not the fourth string center, the third string center, he did a pick for Lou, I think it was Lou Dort, and turned and stuck his shoulder and elbow into him. They called a foul, but the league later upgraded it to a flagrant one.
1: Oh, really?
0: Yes, they did.
1: Okay. Well, I'll tell you.
0: It started then.
1: That was the start.
0: Yes.
1: You're correct. But tonight is going to be,
0: and hopefully, a phenomenal game.
1: I mean, they say this is a must-win. No, this is really a must-win tonight. This is all the marbles tonight.
0: The greatest saying or the greatest thing in sports.
1: Yeah.
0: Game 7.
1: Game 7 is it. The networks long for it. The teams long for it.
0: The fans
1: long for it.
0: I think the team would rather win in 5 or 6.
1: Oh, I guarantee you the team would rather win in 4.
0: Like the Knicks did against the Cavaliers.
1: The Knicks are not going to be a cakewalk.
0: No, they're not going to be a cakewalk. They've won 11 straight.
1: But if I'm being honest, I think that either the Spurs or the Thunder could take them.
0: Well, should. Vegas is going to make either one of these two teams the favorite over the Knicks.
1: I'm thinking, yeah. So it's going to be a fun thing to watch tonight. I hope that it's a blowout on our end, but if history serves us with this series, it's going to be tight.
0: I would love to see Wimby hit the game winning shot.
1: You and me both. Although I will tell you, man, De'Aaron Fox and Vassell,
0: Devin
1: Castle.
0: Wow. Yes. And how about Harper last game? He had 18 points in the previous games, 2, 3, and 4. He had 18 points in game, 2, 3, 4, and 5, and he had 18 points in game 6.
1: But this is what makes the difference in today's Spurs versus 3 or 4 years ago Spurs, is the entire team is dangerous.
0: They play outstanding defense.
1: Yep.
0: They are incredibly athletic. I mean, they have 6'7", 6'8" wings, and they're everywhere, and they're contesting. And when they came out with the energy that they did in game, what was it, 4 and 6? If they come out with that tonight, they're going to win. If they don't, Oklahoma City's going to win.
1: I'm thinking that we might be doing the wrong thing on our show. We might want to turn it into a sports talk show because this is fun.
0: This is fun.
1: But we're not going to. We are not going to do that, folks. We are not going to do that. Phone lines.
0: 210-599-5555. And if you get a chance, get us on topic. So call in with your questions. But, I mean, the whole city's a buzz.
1: So James, who owns Patriot Dryer Vent, cleaning.
0: Yes.
1: Is a regular listener viewer on Facebook Live, and he asked what I think about retractable awnings, and we'll give that opinion when we come back. Hey, listen, if you are looking for a pest control company that is going to serve your needs and only your needs, they're not going to come out and try to sell you something you don't need. They're not going to come out and blow smoke. They're going to come out and find out what your needs are and find a program that's going to help that. And if it's a quarterly program like Debbie and I are on, or, you know, if it's a one-time treatment, whatever it is, they want to do what's right for you and your home. And,

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0: We know who that is. A little bit of Skynyrd. Probably, no, not probably, the greatest Southern rock band of all time.
1: Absolutely.
0: I mean, it could be debated that the Allman Brothers, but the Allman Brothers I put in a different category. I think they're more blues.
1: I would agree with that.
0: Blues rock. And
1: I love the Allman Brothers. Oh, I love Lynyrd Skynyrd. I'm trying to think who my favorite song would be from the Allman Brothers.
0: Oh, man, there are such good ones. There are such good ones. Hi,
1: about
0: kids.
1: The Doobie Brothers, by the way, in that genre.
0: Nah, Doobie Brothers, definitely not Southern rock.
1: No, I wouldn't count them. Things like, what's
0: China Grove?
1: China Grove, yes.
0: Yeah, China Grove, but to me, that's rock, man. That's just straight ahead rock and roll. Southern rock would be things like, Blackfoot. Lynyrd Skynyrd, I think even ZZ Top might be kind of, sort of, but not really.
1: I would think ZZ Top would be along
0: 38 Special.
1: Oh, yeah.
0: Southern rock. Who else? Molly Hatchet, Southern rock. Those are all Southern rock. Doobie Brothers I wouldn't put in there. You know what Doobie Brothers are classified in mostly, which is weird to me, is yacht rock. Which is so strange to me.
1: That does not make it with me.
0: Well, think about who their lead singer was for years and is back again now, and that was Michael McDonald.
1: Yeah.
0: Who was the king of yacht rock?
1: Yeah.
0: Michael McDonald. So you got songs like Blackwater and Taking It to the Streets, and I mean, China Grove is their one super rocker, and then everything else is just really cool music, you know?
1: Yeah, but Old Blackwater, to me, sounds like Southern rock, too.
0: A little bit. That one does a little bit. The Doctor, which is a later hit that they had, I absolutely loved. It was kind of like a retooling of China Grove, if you really get down to it and you listen to the two of them. But it was such a good song. Such a good song. Hey, phone lines are open at 210-599-5555. 210-599-5555.
1: And once again, get us on topic.
0: Yes, please. We would love that very much. James.
1: We have fun.
0: We do. As long as we're having fun, and if they're having fun watching us having fun, that's great with me. But James, before the break, had commented on our Facebook feed. He said, what are your thoughts about retractable awnings? And if I'm right in what I think he's talking about, these are awnings that you pull out.
1: And ours was electrical. We had one.
0: You can do them electric, or you can do them. And the best way to think about them is on an RV or on a camper. It's like those. It's like the awnings that jut out from most campers or RVs. And sometimes they're manual. Most of the time now they're electric. You push a button and they come out. I think in the right applications, they're fantastic. I love retractable awnings. They're relatively expensive. And the real important thing is, if you have a retractable awning and you, especially an electrical retractable awning, make sure it has a safety switch on it that allows it to retract itself if there is wind after a certain amount of speed.
1: Ours did not, and
0: it'll tear
1: we
0: it
1: had
0: up.
1: A problem with it.
0: It'll tear it up.
1: It did.
0: And I can tell you, the RV trip that Debbie and I took down the coast, down the East Coast that one year, we hit a couple of places that had pretty good wind, and thank goodness we did have that. And we'd go out and you know, do our touring and whatever we were doing. We'd come back, and it was in. And it was, you know, for safety reasons, it retracted itself. But if that doesn't work, you can really tear them up, and that's an expensive fix. But the idea of them and the function of them, I think retractable awnings are great.
1: I do too. We loved ours, but the problem was we didn't have the automatic release, and it almost cost as much as a new one to fix the damage that was done.
0: Yeah, it is expensive.
1: And we weren't home.
0: Well, right. And now I've got retractable drop-down awnings. You know, we've got one at our house. Yeah, the shade that you know, yeah, on a porch. And it's fantastic. I love it. It's it provides what we need, and that's that west protection. And then whenever it's wintertime or whenever you don't need it, you just push the button and up it comes. And it's, yeah, I like them. I do. Got some callers on, so we need to get to those. And Scott, hang on. We're getting right to you. But Howard, you're up first this morning on the Rockin' Home Show. Good morning, Howard.
2: Good morning.
0: How can we help you today?
2: Yes, my question is, I bought a brand new house, and the most of the house is a spray foam on the inner roof line.
0: Okay.
2: And I was considering doing that to the garage. Is that a good thing, or should I not do that? The builder did not do it, but I work in my garage. I put a split unit in it, and I still want to keep it cool.
0: Yeah, I would have no problem telling you to do that in your garage. Chances are good the reason it wasn't done was an expense that they were trying to cut. There is no reason you can't put that in your garage ceiling, and I think that it'll serve you very well, especially as we get into the hot months now.
2: Okay. I didn't know there was a reason why they did not do it. I didn't even think about cost-wise.
0: Yeah, in your case, I think it was simply a cost-cutting measure. You know, the problem comes whenever you do when you do the ceiling, the walls, and everything, and you don't have an air conditioning system that circulates the air properly enough to get the right exchange, and then it can become very humid in that space. But if your walls are not foam, there's absolutely no problem with doing that. If your walls are foam, there's no problem with doing it. You just have to get the proper AC system in there to circulate that air and get the humidity out.
2: Okay, my concern was mostly the heat bearing down on the roof shingles. I wanted to block that heat.
0: Yeah, obviously it's not going to block the heat coming down on the shingles, but it certainly will lower the temperature dramatically in your attic.
2: Okay.
1: Do you have the barrier, the radiant barrier?
2: I do. I put that on my garage door on the inner. I taped it on there. And it really cut down the heat coming into from the garage door.
1: What about the roof?
0: Well, I will tell you, with using your garage as a workshop or a man cave or whatever you're using it for, you're actually utilizing it and spending time in it. You might really want to consider replacing your garage door with a nice triple layer insulated door. It will make a world of difference for you.
2: Oh, okay. All right. Well, that was my question.
0: Well, Howard, thank you for calling this morning. I appreciate that. I'm a little jealous. I don't have room in my garage for that stuff, but I need to work on that.
1: We have stuff in our garage.
0: Yes. Exactly. Howard, thanks for calling, man. Appreciate you calling this morning. Let's get to Scott before we go to break at 210-599-5555. Good morning, Scott. How can we help you?
3: Good morning, gentlemen.
0: Good morning.
3: Rather fortuitous timing. I also have a question about closed cell and a garage / shop. I have 30 by 40 metal building. When it was built, I spent an extra $1,500 for, I think, what's been called double bubble or whatever, this kind of thin plastic insulation that went underneath the metal roof.
0: Okay.
3: I had all the walls sprayed with closed cell, but the guy said that we couldn't spray closed cell on top of that double bubble, and so he wouldn't do it. But then I've also heard that you could do that. So that's question one.
0: Okay. And to answer that question is, again, the only reason that you wouldn't want to do that is if you didn't have the proper HVAC system to circulate the air and keep the humidity down the way that you want to. If you did do the closed cell spray foam on the top and you didn't do that, you would end up with a very, very humid environment inside your house, which can lead to mold and other things like that. But other than that, I don't see a reason why.
3: I do have 2 1-ton mini splits in there.
0: Okay.
3: Without the roof being insulated, it's a metal, and without that being, you can feel the heat coming down from the ceiling. I just know if I could spray or have someone spray the foam on top of that thin insulation there, or do I need to cut that out?
0: No, I don't know a single reason why you could not insulate on top of that. The spray foam, adheres to everything.
1: But my major concern would be getting an HVAC man out there to make sure that that humidity is under control, because that can be serious problems quickly. Yeah. That's probably why they said don't do it.
0: Absolutely.
3: And I did have a HVAC guy come out. He did some work on the house, and I had him look at the shop, and the guy that I've used for decades, and very, very trustworthy guy, and he said, yeah, go ahead and insulate it, but he did say that you need to run your AC on constantly throughout the year just to keep the humidity down.
0: That's correct, and he's absolutely right about that. So beyond that, there's no reason you can't, and an honest insulation guy will tell you if there's a problem with it.
3: All right. Second question is, I have roll up doors, 2 8-foot and 1 6-foot. The HVAC guy recommended putting in the garage, insulated garage type doors. How expensive is that to do?
0: When you say they're roll-up doors?
3: Yes, sir. I have metal roll-up doors.
0: Okay. It just depends on what it takes to install in that particular application. In a normal home where, you have a regular garage door opening, an insulated garage door can run anywhere between, $2,800 to $4,500, somewhere in that range.
3: And then, they'll have to build with struts or whatever an infrastructure for the roller or for the garage door.
0: Okay. Right, but it's not cheap, but it's also not what I would call cost prohibitive expensive if you're going to be utilizing that space as a conditioned space. I think that it would be a good investment.
1: Yeah, it's money well spent.
0: It's a good investment to do that. So, absolutely, I would recommend it.
3: Okay, and sorry, I do have one last question, and this is a Bob Wexler question for y'all. The west side is full sun. Is there any benefit if I planted some types of shrubs or something to keep some of that sun off?
0: Absolutely. Absolutely. Anytime you can plant natural vegetation that's going to give you natural shade, it's going to help with your utility bills. It's going to help with the comfort level. There's absolutely no downside to that.
3: Okay. Thanks, gentlemen. Y'all have a great day.
0: Thank you. I appreciate it. Thanks for calling this morning. Bobby, don't go anywhere. You're coming right up. We do have to take a break. We're a little late into it. When we come
1: imagine
0: back.
1: Imagine that.
0: It never happens. But when we come back, we will get to Bobby first. And your calls, too, at 210-599-5555. Let's talk about Window World and Brickstone. Window World and Brickstone, which, by the way, we're coming to you from the Window World Studios right now. And we have a gorgeous showroom in San Antonio. It's one of those things that I think that a lot of people don't realize, because we come out to their home. Obviously, we'll go out and do in-home consultations, but we invite everybody to come in and see our showroom. It's comprehensive. We've got just about every product that we sell and install.
1: You actually have mini homes in here.
0: We do. We have little home facades in here that show you the different types of siding you can get on your home, the different types of windows that you can put into your home,
1: what the different quality of windows look like.
0: Yes, and you can compare them side by side.
1: Same with the siding, with all the different types of windows you have, the sliding glass doors. You have the outside the pergola and armadillo.
0: Armadillo decking. Yeah, the armadillo decking, and then the beautiful Renaissance patio covers that we do. You wouldn't go out and buy a car, okay? You wouldn't go out and buy a car just by looking at a brochure, would you?
1: Unless I knew it backwards and forwards.
0: Yeah, I mean, but eventually you would want to test drive it. You'd want to see it. You'd actually physically want to see that car.
1: For sure.
0: Before you bought it.
1: Well, why not with this?
0: Why is it not the same way with building products and with home improvement? 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My grandfather started, and we have brought it down to a legacy now four generations deep with my daughter and son-in-law in the business, and my son and daughter-in-law in the business down in Corpus Christi. So we are very proud of that. And so if you have windows that are sticking, windows that are rattling whenever the UPS guy drives by, if you have windows that have leaked in the last heavy rains that we had, or if you have an energy bill that is driving you nuts and your AC never stops running, all great reasons to call Window World and talk to us about our windows.
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0: Well, if you ever wonder what we talk about during break, it's snakes. Snakes is what we talk about, at least during this last break.
1: Yes. Yeah, you were saying there are a lot of rattlers out this time of year, more so than over the last several years.
0: I mean, this is the time of year. I've seen more reports on

0: on Nextdoor and posts like that about people seeing coral snakes, copperheads even. And copperheads you don't hear about a whole lot, but copperheads, we definitely have them in our area. And then rattlesnakes. And the difference between the rattlesnakes and the corals and the copperheads is rattlesnakes give you a little warning. The copperheads and the coral snakes do not. So just be aware if you're out anywhere where there's grass that's taller than your ankles, just be aware.
1: Are copperheads venomous?
0: Extremely. Extremely venomous.
1: Okay.
0: Yeah, copperheads are bad. Those are the three really bad ones. You know,
1: the opposite of the coral?
0: Red and yellow kill a fellow.
1: Yes.
0: Yellow and black won't hurt Jack.
1: Yes.
0: So that's the stripes. There's another snake that has the same types of stripes, but I can't
1: remember.
0: I can't recall. But we do have a caller on the line. Bobby, good morning. Welcome to the Rockin' Home Show.
2: Well, good morning. Since you're talking about snakes, let's talk about squirrels.
0: Okay.
2: The squirrels have eaten the wires on my husband's car twice. And due to insurance and all that, it's cost us over $10,000 for damage.
0: Wow.
2: So do you know where I can get red fox urine?
0: Red fox urine.
2: Yeah.
0: That's one I don't have an answer
1: away
0: to.
1: Years ago.
0: He did. He was a funny dude, though.
2: Well, they say coyote urine will help, but coyote urine is mostly for bigger animals.
0: Okay.
2: And I need for the squirrels. They went in his engine and they made a bed. got material and made a bed in there and ate the wires up.
0: Squirrels are tough, man. Squirrels are tough to eliminate. The best you can do typically with squirrels is to keep them out of what you don't want them in. And I'm sure that the fox that urine would be a deterrent for sure. Where you might want to try to find that would be at Cabela's. Cabela's might have something like that.
1: What about like a Lock Hill feed store?
0: You might try Lock Hill feed. Yeah.
2: Yeah. Well, I tried that, and I called the one that I used to know over by Huebner, but apparently they closed down or something.
0: Did Lock Hill close? Over on Huebner, yeah, because that's where they were at, is just off of Huebner.
2: Yeah,
0: If they closed, I'm not aware of it. If somebody out there is aware of what happened to Lock Hill Feed,
1: there's one on Commerce.
0: Mummies would be another. Now it's in Hondo, but Mummies would be another place that might have it. But Cabela's, I'm thinking might have it, or Bass Pro Shops. Bass Pro Shops,
2: no,
0: Cabela's.
2: Bass didn't have it. Yeah, Bass didn't have it.
0: Bass Pro Shops
2: Cabela's?
0: Did not have it. Have you tried? Have you tried Amazon?
2: No.
0: Try Amazon. They've got everything.
2: Okay.
0: If it can be found, you're going to get it on there.
1: You know who will know? Bob Webster.
2: Oh. Well, I know. I missed his show earlier. So, well, maybe I'll get him tomorrow and find out.
1: Yeah, he may. I wonder if Shades of Green actually carries that. Seems like the type of thing would.
2: They're closed down, too, because they're going to remodel it and make it something else. It's not going to be Shades of Green anymore.
1: I didn't know. It's already shut down?
0: Oh, yeah. Yeah, Shades of Green shut down several months ago. My understanding was that they were going to turn it into a public green space nature preserve. Yeah.
2: Yeah, that's what I heard. Yeah. Mm-hmm. Yeah. All righty. Well, let me try Amazon, and we'll go from there.
0: Yeah, I mean that's my best advice because I've never had a need to go buy some, so I'm not exactly sure where you would find it. Those are just places that that would typically have, you know, deterrents and things like that for different kinds of animals.
1: And I might just Google it.
0: Yeah.
1: And see who has it available.
0: There you go. Yeah.
2: Well, they do, but you've got to order it. And we were trying to get it as soon as possible because we just went and got the car out of the shop. And they also say to use cayenne pepper, and we use it around the car, but the wind blows or it rains, it washes away, you know, right away. So it doesn't last very long.
0: Yeah,
2: but they say that urine will last.
0: Your car is parked out in the open?
2: Yeah, it's in the driveway because I parked my car in the garage. So,
0: okay.
2: Yeah.
0: Yeah, I wish I had a definitive answer for you on that, but yeah, try Amazon. If you can't find it there, it can't be found, I think.
2: Yeah, it can't be found, yeah. Okay, guys, well, thanks a lot. Love your show. Very informative.
0: Thank you. I sure appreciate you calling this morning. We would love to hear from you, too. What's the number?
1: 210-599-5555.
0: That is correct. Give us a call. Edwin, I don't have anything on my end this break, so let's take a little break. When we come back, we'll get back to your calls and more home improvement and real estate talk right here on the Rockin' Home Show.
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0: sadly, we lost the last founding member of Led Zeppelin, of Lynyrd Skynyrd last week. Gary Rossington passed away, and I'm happy to say that I actually did get to see Lynyrd Skynyrd when Gary was still playing, when Billy Powell was still pounding the keyboards, and the piano, and so I got to see a lot of the original members. I never got to see them before the crash.
1: No.
0: Never got to see them before the, you know, the...
1: You're too young.
0: Yeah, I'm too young for that, but you know, Johnny Van Zant has just done a tremendous job of carrying that band on, and filling his brother's shoes, which was not an easy thing to do.
1: Oh no,
0: at all. And now Johnny Van Zant and his cousin. Also Van Zant, but anyway, they have the band Van Zant on the side of their bands, and they put out a Christian album, and it's good, it's really good, and they're professing their faith, and they're not ashamed of it, and I think it's very cool. So if you get a chance, check out the new Van Zant album. Rest in peace, Gary Rossington.
1: What are your two favorite? Their songs of theirs,
0: probably Three Steps is one of them. My favorite, well, that's a tough one, man.
1: I know.
0: Saturday Night Special is my favorite.
1: Okay.
0: I love Saturday Night Special, and I also love Tuesday's Gone.
1: What about Sweet Home Alabama?
0: Sweet Home is overplayed. I love Sweet Home Alabama.
1: I love it.
0: I love Freebird. They're both great songs, but if I never heard them again, it'd be okay. I don't mean that flippantly. They're great songs. They just get so much play. I like the ones that don't get as much play.
1: Gotcha.
0: And there's a lot of good deep cuts from Skynyrd that I like.
1: Saturday Night Special is my favorite.
0: That's my favorite. Yeah, I like the energy of that song. It's just a killer song. Let's get to the phone lines if we still have them there. Omar, good morning. Welcome to the Rockin' Home Show.
2: Good morning, guys. How are y'all?
0: Ah, fantastic. Omar, how can we help you?
2: Making a call for my aunt who lives in San Antonio. She's Heritage Road, I guess, 410 Marbach area is kind of where she lives. She's got a foundation problem. She says the corner of the house is kind of, best I can tell, is washed out. And the tile in that and nearest that in the room is bulging on the inside. So she's got some major problems.
0: Oh yeah.
2: And I was calling to see who you guys. My uncle's not alive anymore. There's no one there really. You know, there's no one there around up to help. But who y'all would recommend for a foundation company to go out there and make an assessment?
0: Where are you located? Where's the house?
1: Marbach 410.
0: Marbach 410.
1: They're in Heritage Park.
0: I'm going to give you
2: Heritage.
0: Okay.
2: Heritage something. Yeah.
1: Heritage Park.
0: I'm going to give you two names. Okay. Okay, one is Baird Foundation Repair.
1: And it's BAIRD.
2: Yeah, I've seen them guys as far south as I'm in George West 3 or Missouri. I've seen their trucks down here.
0: Yeah, they even come down to your neck of the woods as well. And then another really good one that I've actually used and I was really happy with is Hercules Foundation Repair.
2: Hercules Foundation Repair. Okay, got it. I'll look them up.
0: All right. Well, thank you, Omar. Appreciate you calling this morning.
2: Thank
1: That's
2: y'all.
1: Good of you calling for your aunt.
2: I'll try to do what I can.
0: All right, brother. Well, have a good one and enjoy your weekend.
2: Y'all too. Thank you.
0: All right. Bye-bye. Okay. So we got about, what, 4 minutes?
1: Yeah.
0: Ish.
1: I can think of three words.
0: What's that?
1: When we started today?
0: Go Spurs, go.
1: Yes.
0: Absolutely. I read your mind. How about
1: you
0: that?
1: Did. I'm impressed.
0: Yeah, I'm looking forward to a really good game tonight. Tip off 7:30.
1: Yeah.
0: That's been every night.
1: Probably 7:40.
0: But, yeah, something like that.
1: 7:38 something.
0: Yeah, but it's gonna be good. Are you gonna watch from home? Or are you gonna go to a watch party?
1: I'm gonna watch from home.
0: Okay.
1: It's gonna be my first game I watch without Scott.
0: Really?
1: Yeah, he took a job. He was in Midland, Odessa this week, and he's headed to California today.
0: What's he doing now?
1: Storage tanks.
0: Storage tanks. Okay.
1: Yep.
0: Okay. Like water collection tanks?
1: I assume so. He went and went to Midland, Odessa, met up with the crew, and they had some warranty work that needed to be done. They found the leak, made the changes, and now they're headed to the Mojave Desert and going to put up a couple in there.
0: Wow. Completely off topic, but man, it's been a weird week for explosions.
1: Oh, yeah.
0: There was the chemical tank explosion in Washington, right? Wasn't that in Washington State? Mm-hmm. That was terrible. Terrible. Just in a Nippon plant, I believe, is what it was. And then that apartment complex that blew up in Dallas. Do you see that one?
1: Yes, I did.
0: Incredible.
1: And before that, you had the homes in San Antonio off of Huebner Road.
0: I didn't. I missed that one.
1: That was a couple weeks ago. The gas explosions.
0: Same type of explosion, same gas line.
1: Gas lines got, yeah, they were older gas lines. And
0: that is scary.
1: Two in one subdivision.
0: Whew.
1: Blocks, I think blocks from each other.
0: I have a property that's in front of a house that blew up because of a water tank, a gas water tank, a gas water heater. And somehow a leak happened and kaboom.
1: Oh, my God.
0: And, yeah, I mean, that's nothing to mess with. Let's see here. So next hour, of course, taking your calls, that's always what it's about, 210-599-5555. Let's talk a little bit next hour about where the economy is as far as the real estate market, new homes, existing homes. What, you know, is it a good time to sell? Is it a good time to buy? Is it a good time to sit on it for a little while? We'll talk about that in the next hour. Tell everybody how we can get in touch with Mike Hermes when he's not on the air.
1: Yeah, I'd love to help you buy or sell or just answer your questions. 210-341-1400 will go straight to my or Holly's cell phone. 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I mentioned hers first because she's much quicker.
0: There you go. 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And I want to remind you that we have just started our Operation Appreciation drive for our men and women overseas. We'll talk more about that in the next hour, too. We'll be right back on the Rockin' Home Show.

0: 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It's the Rockin' Home Show right here on KTSA, AM 550, FM 107.1, and, of course, on Facebook Live. Good morning to everybody out there on Facebook Live. Appreciate you being with us. We had some listeners that called in and giving places locally where you can get, and I should preface this by saying a caller called it because it'd be weird if I just talked about this and didn't have any background on it. It'd be very weird.
1: Doing a seance.
0: A listener called in earlier and is having problems with squirrels taking up residence in her vehicle under the engine and chewing up wires and things like that. And she had heard that red fox urine is a deterrent that lasts and that really keeps the squirrels away. And I'm thinking to myself, where do you buy? And that was her question, is where do you get this?
1: I never heard of this.
0: Right. I mean, deer scent and stuff like that, I've heard of all of those things, but I've never heard of this one in particular. So she calls in and asks us where you can buy this, and I said, well, Amazon has everything. If you can't find anywhere else,
1: and you looked it up, and it was like the tons of them, $6 to $20,
0: tons of different manufacturers and stuff that sell this. But also some callers, some listeners called in and said Alamo Feed and Pet Supply Store on Blanco Road has it, Academy Sports and Outdoors has it. Now it surprises me that Academy has it. But Bass Pro Shops doesn't. Isn't that crazy?
1: Yes.
0: I mean, no offense to Academy, but they're not quite the size and scope of...
1: Not even close to the size.
0: No.
1: I would have thought for sure if they didn't have it, Academy surely wouldn't.
0: Yeah, yeah. So
1: kudos to them.
0: So there you go. Academy and Alamo Feed if you're in the market for Red Fox.
1: There is a feed store on... Commerce, East Commerce. I can't remember the name of it.
0: It's been there forever, right?
1: Yes.
0: Yeah.
1: And I know they would have it as well.
0: Yeah. Yeah, they should. I mean, there's got to be a lot of places that have it. I was just surprised that Bass Pro Shops didn't. So phone lines
1: 210-599-5555 to join the Rockin' Home Show. And we are here on Game 7 Day Live, taking your phone calls, talking about anything from Skinnerd to Spurs and everything in between, and Red Fox.
0: And Red Fox, yeah. We're also talking a little home improvement and real estate.
1: A little bit of that in between.
0: In between all that other stuff. So let's talk a little bit about real estate right now, Mike. Let's talk about what the market conditions are right now. Obviously, the world events have affected the economy in a big way.
1: And not positively right now.
0: Sadly, no. And unfortunately, the longer this situation goes on in the Middle East,
1: the worse it's going to get.
0: It's not going to get better. We had manufacturers this week that sent out memos that they're attaching fuel surcharges now because of the price of diesel and gas. And
1: over doubled.
0: Yeah, it's
1: diesel.
0: Yeah, it's crazy. Diesel's crazy expensive. I keep up with the stuff that's going on down in Central America, and I have several different Facebook things that I follow. Down in Belize right now, gas is $14.75 a gallon Belize, which means it's about $7.25 a gallon U.S. $7 a gallon for gasoline. It's a little out of hand, and it is trickle down affecting everything.
1: Yes.
0: Interest rates.
1: They were in the high fives, and now they're significantly higher.
0: Yeah.
1: We have a lot on the market, and people afraid to buy. It's a great time to buy. Spectacular time to buy right now.
0: It is, and you and I were talking about some deals that you and I had seen
1: started in $1.9 million, that property, when it first went on the market.
0: Did it really?
1: Yes. Had an appraisal around $2 million.
0: Ooh.
1: And now it's significantly
0: less. Honey, are you listening? Are you listening? significantly, yes. Significantly less, yes. So depending on what you're in the market for, and if you have the ability right now, it's a good time to invest, even if it's not, even if you're not buying for your place of residence or someplace that you're going to go live, great time to invest in property.
1: Absolutely. And these interest rates aren't going to stay high forever. So why would people buy when interest rates are low and the prices are extremely high, when you can buy when in prices are low and interest rates are higher, and then you can always refinance as it goes down? And history shows it's going to go down.
0: It will eventually go down.
1: And prices are going to go way up.
0: Things are not going to stay the way that they are in world events. Things will resolve sooner or later. And, you can't stop living, and you can't stop looking at the bottom line and what you can do to invest in your future. If you can't, you can't. Listen, I'm not oblivious to the fact that there are people that are

0: really need to look at in today's market?
1: When I started in real estate, 1986, 1987, you couldn't give properties away. They had shut down the S&Ls, which were the savings and loans, overnight.
0: Oh, yeah. That was a bad
1: time.
0: There
1: were foreclosures everywhere. 7 out of 10 properties on the market were foreclosures. They were giving properties away, and people couldn't buy them. People made millions and millions and millions of dollars buying properties at that time. It's always do the opposite of what the market tells you, and you will do extremely well. It's like the stock market. Never sell when it's down.
0: Never.
1: Just put it aside, and there are no losses until you sell. Put it aside. Let it sit there. Don't panic. It always comes back. History has shown that over and over and over again. And I was the benefit of learning how to sell a market that properties weren't selling. So I had to work to sell properties. I didn't just put up a sign and wait for offers. I wasn't an order taker. I was an actual seller. The things we do to property to get the property sold in a market like this are extensive. I can't say we can sell everything immediately, but what we do is put it in the very best position and spend a lot of money doing it.
0: What the people that I kind of feel bad for are the ones that got into the real estate business 6 years ago, 5 years ago, because they thought it was always going to be like that.
1: That's exactly correct. You sit around and you take orders.
0: Well, but the same thing happened in our business. In the remodeling industry, during COVID, everybody and their mother got into the remodeling business, and in particular windows and siding. And lo and behold, go forward 5 years, and half those people are not in business anymore.
1: That's the biggest problem, is if you bought from somebody like that and their warranty is gone, or you have to go track down somewhere in Omaha where the warranty is, or New York or wherever, that's not what you were sold.
0: No.
1: That's why it's so important to deal with a company that's been around and going to be around.
0: Localism is extremely important.
1: Especially in a town like San Antonio.
0: Longevity is extremely important when it comes to hiring a contractor of any kind, for that matter. Are they going to be there when you need them in the future? Because the sale is really just the beginning of it. That's the beginning of the relationship. It's not the end of the relationship for the right company.
1: You have a whole department just for warranty.
0: Just for warranty and service work, because we take it seriously.
1: Yes. And you want people happy. And then you get people that like the Hermes family. We have been multiple time in multiple property customers.
0: And we've got a lot of multi-time customers, and we're so happy about that and so thankful for that. But it's because of the way that we do business. It's because of the way that we treat our customers. And here's what we don't do, okay? Buy 4 windows, get 4 free. Does that sound reasonable to you? Do you think that that's real?
1: Well, if you jack up the price 4 times, maybe.
0: Okay, so technically, it could be real.
1: It could be.
0: If you charge 4 times what you should for the first window, right? And then you can give the other 3 away.
1: Charge $4,000 a window.
0: Yeah.
1: You know, instead of, what, $700, $800
0: a
1: window?
0: Yeah.
1: I mean, yeah, there are games. You can play games.
0: There are, and we've had customers with Window World that have come in and said, I don't know, you're so much less expensive than them. How can this be good? And we had a customer like that recently that ended up going with us. It was going to go with a competitor that was twice what we were, only because she thought that the dollar amount,
1: it's too good to be true,
0: translated to quality. And while that's true sometimes, if you see something that seems crazily too good to be true, like 4 buy 4 get 4 free, or you know, buy today and we'll drop it down to this price,
1: and we're going to pressure the heck out of you.
0: Oh yeah, yeah. This is about the third or fourth hour in the house, and we'll do this deal for you. Or you know, when I leave here, this price is no good anymore. If anybody ever says that to you, you need to ask them to leave immediately, do not allow them to stay another

0: another second in your house, because that is not good business.
1: When you give a bid, what do you put on there? You have at least 30 days or something?
0: We used to give 30. Yeah, 30 days was standard for us. And through COVID and some of the supply chain and, inventory problems since then, we put 7 days. Because we can't absolutely guarantee, things like the gas surcharge. We can't guarantee in times like this that the things will not go up ever. But what I can tell you is if they go up in the next 7 days, I'm eating it, not you.
1: Yes.
0: And usually people, if they have a week to think about it, that's a good amount of time, to make your decision. We don't want to rush anybody. That's the point. And what I also tell people with Window World, yes, it's a 7 day guarantee, but that doesn't mean that it's going to go up on the 8th day. It just means that you're protected absolutely for 7 days. The price might be the price for the next 45 days. I maybe the next 6 months. I don't know what we will need to do, to adjust. But
1: you have to evolve with an evolving market.
0: You have to evolve with an evolving market. And frankly, you don't want to buy from somebody who is losing money, because if you do that, you risk never ever having support after the fact, because when they go out of business, it's not going to do you any good, right? So I say all this to say that if you're looking at remodeling your house, if you're looking at improving the exterior of your home through insulated siding, James Hardy siding, which we are proud to be an authorized dealer and an installer for. We have absolutely gorgeous walls in our showroom that we can show you the way that we install Hardy. It's only the way that James Hardy says it should be done. That's the only way we will do it. And in fact, to the point that we have an independent inspector go out after every James Hardy siding job to make sure that it was done according to that.
1: Because that's huge for their warranty.
0: It's huge for their warranty, and it also gives the assurance to the customer that absolutely there's no question it was done right. We do that at no charge to the customer, incidentally. 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

0: some more of that great Lynyrd Skynyrd right there for you. That's my favorite.
1: Mine too. That was a song of my youth. I loved Lynyrd Skynyrd, Bachman Turner Overdrive.
0: Oh, yeah.
1: All of that.
0: Yeah, and BTO definitely kind of had that Southern rock feel. They were Canadians.
1: Yes.
0: The farthest thing from Southern rock that you can get, but just good boogie rock and roll, man.
1: That's boogie rock and roll. Perfect description.
0: And I actually got to see Bachman Turner Overdrive open for Van Halen.
1: Wow.
0: That was pretty wild. Seeing them, and it was such a contrast in shows. Bachman Turner Overdrive comes out, and even at that time, they were not youngsters, and they were wearing jumpsuits, like zip up the front.
1: Really?
0: My grandfather used to wear them,
1: yeah.
0: So I call them old man suits, you know, they were both wearing these zip-up jumpsuits and just looked like a couple of old schlubs up on stage. And
1: making beautiful music.
0: And yeah, I mean, they did all the good stuff. And then Van Halen comes out, and they're bouncing off the walls and jumping up and down and doing the Van Halen
1: thing.
0: No
1: shirts.
0: Yeah, it was a crazy difference. But the funny thing about Van Halen was, and I'm surprised that they had Bachman Turner Overdrive on that bill, because they were notorious back in the day for having opening bands that would tank.
1: That was in their very beginning. They wanted somebody that sounded so bad that they sounded great.
0: Yes.
1: They were so insecure in the beginning.
0: And I went to one of those shows too. And this was probably about 83, 84, somewhere in there. And this band called The Velcros. Seriously, that was the name of the band. The Velcros.
1: Wow.
0: Opened up for them. By the third song, people were throwing things at them. They had to get off the stage after about 2.5 songs because people were throwing things and booing. I don't even remember how they sounded. All I remember is that. And I'm thinking to myself, that's just mean to, you know, to put somebody out there that's going to get that kind of reaction to make you look
1: knowing
0: better, knowing they're going to get that kind of reaction. And it was, I've never, and the funny thing is, since then, I haven't even looked up the Velcros. I want to look it up and see if there's any record of them anywhere, or if I'm just imagining this, but I'm almost positive the band was called the Velcros, and they were booed off the stage.
1: Wow.
0: It was just sad. Phone lines are open, 210-599-5555. Let's go to James. James, good morning. Welcome to the Rockin' Home Show.
2: Hey, let me pull over. I'm driving, but I'm just leaving the neighborhood. So before I get on the highway,
0: already?
1: Make sure you're safe.
0: Yeah, we don't want any accidents on our watch.
2: I'm on the shoulder here with my flashers. Hey, I just tuned in. Speaking of Van Halen, I took my son or vice versa on their last show here. I believe it was 2012, and we sat on the ninth row on the floor on the inside. It was awesome. And what you said about their opening acts, I was kind of surprised when we bought the tickets. Kool & the Gang opened for them, and I didn't know it was a tanking thing because the audience loved them.
0: No, later on, they got some more confidence and didn't feel like they needed to do that anymore. But back in the earlier days is when they would do that. Yeah, when I saw with Bachman Turner Overdrive, the audience loved BTO.
2: Yeah,
0: the audience absolutely loved Kool & the Gang. But again, what a weird pairing, right? Kool & the Gang and Van Halen.
2: Right, that's what I thought when I bought the tickets. Then I did a little research and found out that Van Halen, when their early days, would open for Kool & the Gang. Yes.
0: I did not know that.
1: Me neither.
0: That's pretty cool.
2: I read that somewhere. How true it is, I don't know, but I read it. You know, everything on the internet you read is true, of course. hey, listen, I'm trying to do a garden tub to roll-in shower conversion, and I'm having a little difficulty finding a contractor. I have the product in mind called Best Bath, who does these roll-in shower pans for hospitals, nursing homes, residences, etc.
0: Yes, sir.
2: But I need a local general contractor that can do this because it's going to involve moving plumbing, moving a drain line, and framing up a couple of walls, the enclosure for the roll-in once they take out the garden tub. Do you have any recommendations?
0: Let me give you the number for Real Solutions Home, okay? Do you have a pen handy?
2: I do. Hold on. I'm in the truck. I got one here in the console. I got a envelope here. Let me make sure this pen right. Okay, we're good. I'm ready.
0: Okay, the phone number is 210-862-4995.
2: 862-499. And the name of the company again?
0: 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Zip Gist is the owner of the company.
2: Zip Gist. Okay, I'll give him a call on Monday. I appreciate it. Thank you.
0: Yes, sir. Thanks for calling, James. Appreciate you.
2: Uh-huh. You too.
0: Bye-bye. Okay, let's see here.
1: Cool that they opened up for Cool and the Gang.
0: I never knew that.
1: Did you ever see Cool and the Gang?
0: I was at that show.
1: At that show?
0: I was at that show. Yeah, I was at that show. And since then, in 2017, at the Classic, Cool and the Gang played. And so I saw them at the Classic at Dodger Stadium.
1: I saw them with Casey and the Sunshine Boys. Sunshine Band, sorry. And a couple others, I'm trying to remember. And it was in San Antonio towards Selma in that...
0: Oh, at the Verizon. Down at the Verizon Wireless Amphitheater.
1: Yes.
0: I think I may have been at that show, too. Yeah, I may have been at that one. But, yeah, I've seen Cool and the Gang several times. They're awesome.
1: Awesome.
0: They're
1: War
0: awesome.
1: Was there, too.
0: Earth, Wind, and Fire.
1: Earth, Wind, and Fire.
0: I take it back. It was Earth, Wind, and Fire that I saw in Dodger Stadium. It was not Cool and the Gang.
1: Mm.
0: But Earth, Wind, and Fire were...
1: Phenomenal.
0: Well, you know, they're coming here with Lionel Richie.
1: Earth, Wind, and Fire, and Lionel Richie.
0: Heck, yeah.
1: Where?
0: I think it's going to be... It's either going to be at the Dome or at the Frostbank Center. It's one of the two. That's one I would like to go see. That's going to be a good show, but yeah, I mean it's funny how bands come around and you know and other bands rise and they wane a little bit and it's nice for those ones that they helped out to you know for them to help them out in on the other side.
1: I actually met Lionel Richie.
0: Did you really?
1: Yeah, I'll tell you that story off air, but he did the soft grand opening at the Beau Rivage in Mississippi.
0: Yeah. Yeah, I've been to the Beau Rivage.
1: Yeah.
0: Yeah. Is Beau Rivage still open?
1: Oh, yeah.
0: It was Margaritaville that closed down.
1: Yes.
0: It was destroyed in the hurricane, and they never rebuilt it. That's right. That's right. But yeah, I mean, Beau Rivage is a great casino.
1: Yeah.
0: Lots of fun. And he was there for that?
1: Yes, he was.
0: That's pretty cool. That's pretty cool. No, I've never seen Lionel Richie. That I would like to see. We've got to take a break, and then we'll get back on the other side. Take your calls at 210-599-5555.
1: There's a problem.
0: What's that?
1: We're on time.
0: We're almost on time. We're right there. We're getting closer and closer every time. This time I want to talk about Apple Pest Control, though. My friends over at Apple Pest Control have the very best in pest control service. And I don't care what the problem is. It could be scorpions or roaches or ants or fleas, whatever it is.
1: Squirrels.
0: They can help with that.
1: I know.
0: Yeah, they can help with squirrels, rodents, which I guess a squirrel is a tree rodent. They're a tree rat. But
1: you think they have red fox?
0: Yeah, maybe. I don't know. They might. But they can take care of any kind of pest control problem that you need. And you talk about a super group of people. 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

0: Welcome back, everybody. It's the Rock and Home Show right here on AM 550 FM 107.1 KTSA. So during the break, Mike said, you got to look up that band, make sure it's the right band. And I was right. It was the Velcros who opened for Van Halen
1: at the arena.
0: The Hemisphere Arena.
1: What a great place to see a concert.
0: It was my favorite. Truly my favorite. I love the Hemisphere Arena. But I put in who opened for Van Halen, 1984 Hemisphere Arena. That's who pops up. And the article talks about him being roundly booed after every song. And I was wrong. I said after the third song they left the stage. It was after six songs they left the stage. They got off. But here I'm looking, and there is actually, they still have a website, velcros.org, live from the vault, live sessions out now. This can't be the same one, though. This is all German. Yeah, I don't think it's the same Velcros.
1: Yeah, but that makes sense.
0: But anyway,
1: great memory.
0: I can remember stuff like that. How is it that I can remember that, but I can't remember, you know, why I walked into the bedroom to get something? It's the craziest thing. Why would I remember that?
1: I can tell you my best friend's phone number from first grade.
0: Yeah, see, that's what I'm talking about.
1: Yes.
0: Yeah. Why can you remember that, but you can't remember the important stuff?
1: My grandmother's phone number was MU52236. Do you remember when they used to use?
0: I do. My dad used to call. He used to call my aunts, and he would say it out loud. He'd say her number is BE56932 or whatever it was, and I was astounded that he could remember all these different things. You know, this is back in the day of the party lines and all of that, which. Good old days.
1: Yeah.
0: Good old days. Let's see here. So we were talking earlier about do you want to talk about the market, or do you want to talk about these home inspector items?
1: Why don't we talk about the home inspector failure items?
0: Yeah, let's.
1: Because in my opinion, no home inspection is a killer unless the seller and the buyer can't come to a common agreement. Sometimes, in my opinion, it's better to get something that needs work and get a better deal.
0: And here's the caveat to that that I tell anyone, as long as you know, right?
1: Yes.
0: As long as it wasn't hidden from you, as long as it's not something that was purposefully kept from you. If you know that the place needs a new roof,
1: foundation work.
0: You know that it needs foundation work.
1: Plumbing work,
0: electric. There's almost nothing that's a complete deal breaker. As long as you're willing to invest the money and you know up front.
1: We had a closing yesterday where the inspection report for a brand new home had lots of things on there. Buyer's like, I'm not buying this with these things on there. I said, hold on. We gave the inspection report to the builder. The builder fixed every one of them.
0: How about that? There you go.
1: Yes. He took it to his subcontractors and said, hey, these are today's codes.
0: Yeah.
1: Make it correct.
0: Which for that situation makes sense.
1: Yes.
0: But let's say you're buying a house that's 80 years old.
1: You cannot be held to today's standards.
0: You can't be held to today's standards. You cannot expect them to be up to today's standards unless they did a full gut remodel and they put that in the listing.
1: And it's fully permitted and all.
0: And all of that. That's the way. But if you're buying a house that's older, especially 50, 60 years old plus, it's not going to meet today's codes. You expect it to not.
1: 10 years ago.
0: Yeah.
1: 5 years ago.
0: Yeah. So you just have to be realistic. But these are some things that home inspectors can uncover that are critical issues. Again, not necessarily deal breakers.
1: Can they be addressed or not is the issue.
0: Correct. And what is a home inspection? First of all, I think a lot of people misunderstand what a home inspection is. Home inspection is a visual check of the dwelling's major systems and their structures inside and out. Homeowners don't technically assign a pass or fail grade. That's what a lot of people, I think, don't understand. There's not a pass or fail in most inspections. They present their findings to the buyer, who can either withdraw an offer or go back with
1: they can accept it or they can negotiate.
0: Or negotiation. Thank you. That's there. Go back and negotiate the repairs. Here are some of the nine most concerning and expensive to fix issues that may come up during a home inspection. This is from industry experts and a home inspector from T3 Home Inspections. Foundation problems is number one.
1: Yeah.
0: Problematic foundations, things you can have are bowing walls, horizontal cracks, sinking corners, all of these things could be a major foundation problem, or they could be due to age or maybe improper installation.
1: Or settling.
0: Or settling.
1: In San Antonio, we have a lot of that. What concerns me about a foundation more than anything is, if it is improper foundation or we have foundation movements, did it cause plumbing issues with the plumbing in the foundation that's inside the slab? That, to me, is the biggest concern. So if you have foundation problems and you're negotiating on the foundation problems, make sure you get a plumber to go in there, take a look at it, run a camera through there.
0: The other thing that you need to look for are things like water pooling around the foundation. That's,
1: yes.
0: That's a telltale
1: sign. That will
0: cause
1: problems. Or that's a leak.
0: Horizontal cracks, big red flag, right?
1: Spider web cracks.
0: And you know that there's something structurally not right if that's happening. To what extent, you won't know until you have a foundation expert out to look at it, but you do know that there are problems. It's unusual. This is the thing that is unusual, is to have to entirely rebuild a foundation. So
1: I've never seen that. I've seen homes bulldozed. I have never seen somebody redo a total foundation.
0: It makes no sense. Here's the thing, though, is the repair of foundations, and this is what you have to be prepared for and know before you go in and say, yeah, I will take that on, or yeah, I'll take it and I'll do that. You need to get a quote from at least one or two companies.
1: I was going to say two or three. And frankly, it could be tens of thousands of dollars. So you do not want to go into that blind.
0: No, you do not. And it's not a shock that you want to get when you get that bill. Let's talk about structural issues. Here's another major problem that can relate to anything affecting the structural integrity of the home. This could be the foundation, roof supports, floor, ceiling joists, walls. Here's some telltale signs of structural issues.
1: Framing could be a big one.
0: Sagging roof lines.
1: Yes.
0: Uneven floors, cracked or bowing or bulging walls, sticking windows and doors. The cost to fix these can vary, but it could be from anywhere between $5,000 and $25,000, depending on how bad it is.
1: Easy. It could be a couple hundred dollars to much more than $25,000.
0: Sure could. The roof trusses in particular can be very expensive because they're designed to support and manufactured off-site.
1: And they're engineered to specific specs, and if those specs aren't met, that if they try and do more than what it's capable of, that's where you get the problems down the road.
0: Let's talk about roof problems, okay? Roof problems, while you you have older roofs that need replacing, and I mean, you walk up to a house and you go, yeah, that's going to need replacing. Sometimes it's not that easy, right? They're not that easy to spot. And the national average to replace an aging roof with shingles, not metal, with shingles, is anywhere between $10,000 to $36,000.
1: Yes.
0: It can be more if you have a very large home, right? Sometimes they're just installed incorrectly. They either don't have the flashing that's right, or they have things that are not done right around chimneys that cause leaks, or in valleys where two roof sections meet. If it's done improperly, even if it's brand new material, it can leak.
1: Absolutely. And, you know, you have to watch for valleys. That's a place that water, you know, penetrates. But it needs to make sure that there is a permit pulled.
0: Absolutely.
1: Because that's another way they'll check.
0: I'll give you an example of, and it's not necessarily done wrong. This was an extreme condition, and I understand that. That's why I'm not upset, and I don't believe that anybody's at fault. We have a standing seam roof down in Corpus on our house down there. And a couple of weekends ago, I was down there, and we had some of the most intense rain that I've ever seen outside of a hurricane.
1: And that wind.
0: And it was hurricane low force hurricane winds.
1: Yes.
0: 45, 50 miles an hour plus. I think we got up to 80 mile an hour gusts. And I had never experienced a leak at that house. It's got a, I mean, it's not a brand new roof, but standing seam roofs, they're brand new until they get damaged typically. I mean, they're just long lasting roofs in very good shape. I started hearing a drip, drip, drip at 6 o'clock in the morning in my bedroom. And I went over, and sure enough, water's running through a light fixture. That's where it's presenting itself. When the rain finally let up, I walked outside to assess where this was happening, and I just couldn't put my mind around it. How am I having a leak at this, on this roof, number one, and number two, at this point? That is where a valley was, but not a valley. I'm sorry. It's where a peak.
1: A ridge?
0: Where a peak met a flat wall.
1: Okay.
0: And apparently the wind was blowing in that direction, and it was blowing the wind, it was blowing the rain into
1: up and over
0: and into
1: the flashing.
0: Which you can't prepare for that. You can't know that that's going to happen. So that's not what I'm talking about. I'm talking about roofs that during a normal rain would leak and would certainly give you problems. So many more of these to talk about, and we'll get to them as we can. If we don't have any phone calls, 210-599-5555 when we come back.
1: And remember, we're caller driven. We love your calls.
0: We do.
1: 599-5555.
0: Bring them on. We want those calls. We'll be right back right after this.
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0: This is my second favorite.
1: And I see why, because this is underplayed.
0: Very, very underplayed and just cool starts. And I'm not going to get too deep into it, but I love this song.
1: I guess we better get to our callers.
0: Well, we better do that. Yeah, let's get to our callers. Let's see who we've got here. We've got
1: Alton.
0: There we go. Let's go to Alton. Alton, good morning. Welcome to the Rockin' Home Show.
2: Yes, I kind of missed the story with the guy with the foam insulation earlier in the show. I missed part of that. Could you kind of touch bases back on what his problem was?
1: Yeah, well, he paid extra for a bubble wrap to be installed, and the installer told him not to put foam insulation over that. And he was concerned because he talked to some other people. He said, just put it right over. The reason we surmised that he was told not to put it over is if you don't have the right humidity and the right AC setup, it could be it could harvest mold.
2: Okay, well, kind of what the problem is, my son has a barndominium. He has foam insulation in the walls. Regular mat insulation in the ceiling, and then on the top of that where the sheeting is screwed to the sea purlins, there's rolled insulation up there. It seems like as long as you keep it around 72-73 degrees, there's no problem, but if you bump the thermostat up to like 76 or 78, you kind of
0: that can
2: start
0: be a problem.
2: Getting a muggy thing.
1: That's exactly Martin said. He said, keep the AC running all year and at a constant temperature.
2: Uh-huh. Okay.
0: But yes, you're right. That is the problem. Humidity and moisture is the problem if you don't do that. And that's why a lot of people discourage you from retrofitting a house with foam, because the AC system that was put in originally was probably definitely not made for that. So if you're not planning on changing out your AC system as well, it might be a bad idea. But otherwise, I love spray foam insulation.
2: Yes. He's all electric, and at peak of the summer, the bill is not bad at all for about a 1,900 square foot barndominium. But like I said, it just have a little issues with his wife is, it's cold in here.
0: that would be my wife's reaction too. She gets cold on a 74 degree day. That's cold to her.
2: Well, I come from old school, and when it was in the wintertime, when it was cold, if you complained about it, and all that, it would say, put some clothes on.
1: I remember
0: that was
1: those
0: the
1: days.
0: Put another log on the fire or put some clothes on. Those were the answers right there.
2: Exactly. Thank you very much for your show.
0: Thank you, Alton. Appreciate you calling this morning. Let's see who we got here. Gilbert. Gilbert, good morning. Welcome to the Rockin' Home Show.
3: Hey, good morning, gentlemen. How are you?
0: Good morning.
3: All right. I had three quick questions. So first off, I've been wanting to ask Mike Hermes for years, do you know Wilson Cantwell, Hobby?
1: Say that again?
3: Wilson Cantwell, Hobby Cantwell, he's been in the realty business for about as long as you have, 40-some-odd years?
1: No, I don't offhand. Doesn't sound familiar.
3: Okay, cool. I've been wanting to ask you that for years. The other question, I had a societal question. Well, you guys are older guys, and we're talking old school quite a bit. Well, let me ask you the home improvement question. City permits for electricity for an older home, do they generally take several months?
1: No.
0: Depends on where you're at.
1: If you're in San Antonio, it's much quicker. If you're in New Braunfels, yes.
3: Okay, because I've been waiting probably about 2 months. Going to have an add-on aside, a new electrical for a mini-split. It's been taking quite a while with my contractor, but he said the city emails, and they got to verify a lot of things. So I'm just kind of curious.
1: When I had a problem with the city, and this was San Antonio, and with the contractor doing some work, I actually went down there, talked to somebody, and as a homeowner, I was able to get it sped up.
3: I see. Okay. Maybe that's
0: sometimes that works, sometimes it doesn't.
1: It doesn't always work. I went down to South Alamo, that office.
0: Is this a San Antonio permit?
3: Yes, sir. Sure is. I'll probably do that because it's been too long. It's starting to get hot, and we may have a problem. But I had a societal question. Maybe older guys, because I'm an older guy too, can answer for me. If you go everywhere you go, everybody's on their phone, staring at their phone. Even like say you go to a break room and you got 10 people in there, you're going to find 10 people looking at your phone, looking at their phone. Is it just me, or that's just the way things are nowadays? Or
1: drives me nuts.
3: Nobody talks to anybody anymore. Like, you know,
1: my worst.
0: I experienced this. I gotta tell you. I experienced this last night. I told you about a restaurant that Debbie and I went to last night. Fine dining, nice restaurant. I looked around that restaurant and there was a couple sitting at a back booth across from me, and the entire night that we were there until we got out of there, they were almost constantly on their phones.
1: That drives me crazy.
0: A date night at a fine dining establishment, and you're going to be on your phones all night. I am getting more and more on board with these people that have restaurants that don't allow phones to be out during the dinner. I love that. I think that's if you got to force somebody to do it, you got to force them.
1: But, yeah, if you won't, don't come.
0: Yeah.
1: I love that. I hate going to a restaurant, and to me, it's the rudest thing you can do to your spouse, your girlfriend, your friend, whatever. What the heck are you there together for?
0: Yeah, yes, to answer your question, though, yes, it's a societal problem.
1: I agree.
3: I love to talk to people. I love learning about people, learning different things, but nobody wants to talk anymore. They're more interested in their telephone. I thought, is this just me, or what's going on here? It's crazy.
0: Well, I mean, you can get, you know, different opinions on this, but this is just my opinion. The problems that we have with communication and getting along and seeing other people's point of view and having civil discourse in this country stems directly from that.
1: I think, gentlemen, we've all three become that old man. Get off my lawn.
0: I think we have.
3: God bless your program.
0: Gilbert, God bless you, brother. Thanks for calling. I appreciate that.
1: Yeah. You definitely found two brothers of the same cloth there.
0: And listen, I'm going to be very honest. I'm as guilty as anybody because I check my phone incessantly for emails. I'm always checking for emails and things like that.
1: But not on a date night.
0: But not on a date night. No. And not at a family dinner. We don't allow phones to be on our table during family dinner. If we're having a get-together and all the family's there, those phones better be either in your pocket or in the other room because we don't do that. But, yeah, I think that a lot of our problems as a country and the differences that we perceive that we have come from non-communication, and that's a problem. And somehow we're going to have to correct it. I don't know how it's going to happen. I don't know what it's going to take to get people away from their phones and away from their technology and start having conversations again. But I certainly hope it happens.
1: I think that bell's passed. I don't think we can unring it.
0: I hope not. I hope that that's not true. I hope that I hope at some point there's a tide turn and people are longing for that personal connection again. Look at COVID. After COVID, people were just ready to see other people again. You know, I remember going to the first concert that I went to. It was a Pat Green concert at Floor's Country Store, and I sat there in the front with tears streaming down my face on the first song because I hadn't seen live music in over 2 years.
1: Yeah.
0: And it was a different thing. You know, we had a different mindset coming out of that, kind of like we had a different mindset coming out of 9/11. You know, we were all one people after 9/11, at least for a little while. And then we went back to whatever it is. But anyway.
1: Now it's gotten worse.
0: Yeah. But I mean, there is hope and there are good things that point toward better. But listen, we're out of here. Don't have time to give out numbers, but you know what they are. We'll see you next week right here.
1: God bless everyone.
0: God bless you. Go out, spread some kindness, make the world a better place, everybody. See you next time on the Rockin' Home Show.
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12: From ABC News, I'm Chuck Severson. Hot, hot, hot, and a lot of America celebrating its 250th. In the 90s and sunny, there's the parade of historic tall ships up the Hudson River in New York City, led by U.S. Coast Guard cutter Eagle, which was boarded by ABC's Rachel Scott.
13: This is a war prize from Germany. Now it's primarily a training vessel for the next generation of Coast Guard officers. Everything done the old-fashioned way. So we were there. We were hauling the lines. We were climbing up the mast of the ship to set the sails. 47 feet in the air. The cadets have to go all the way up to the top, 150 feet high.
12: Where it's nearly 100, ABC News Chief White House Correspondent Mary Bruce reports from the top of the Ferris wheel at the Great American State Fair in the National Mall in Washington.
13: The president, of course, capping the night with his own remarks from the base of the Washington Monument, where thousands are still expected to gather despite this heat. The president is promising he's going to show up no matter what, even joking that he's going to give lengthy remarks just to prove that he can do anything. And then, of course, the night ending with a colossal fireworks display. 850,000 pyrotechnics, 10 times larger than the traditional fireworks show here in D.C.
12: Russia's defense ministry claims Ukraine launched nearly 500 long-range drones last night in Russian regions, including Moscow. The days-long funeral services for Iran's Ayatollah Khamenei continuing today in Tehran. Eulogies and readings from the Quran. Officials say the former supreme leader was killed during the war in late February. More pardons, ABC's Mike Dubusky.
14: On Truth Social, President Trump writing that he signed 6 pardons for people who've been convicted of violating the Clean Air Act. Specifically, those individuals who were not named were found to have tampered with the emission systems in commercial trucks, allowing those vehicles to dodge environmental regulations. The president said they'd been persecuted by the Biden administration for simply fixing their car.
12: You're listening to ABC News.
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12: In the shadow of the Liberty Bell, a time capsule will be buried to mark the 250th anniversary of America's independence, a precision milled stainless steel cylinder to be opened 250 years from now.
17: Where 250 years ago, bold ideas about liberty, self-government, and human dignity were first declared to the world. Today, we mark not only a celebration of that legacy, but a deliberate act of preservation.
12: Philadelphia Superintendent of National Parks Steve Sims. Special guest at the star-studded wedding ceremony for Taylor Swift and Travis Kelce last evening at Madison Square Garden in New York included ABC's Robin Roberts, George Stephanopoulos, and Michael Strahan.
18: It's hard to imagine that a place that big and a wedding with such stars could feel so personal and so intimate.
19: Because they had their neighbors or high school friends. It was like any wedding that you would attend.
12: Wedding planners tell the Sporting News the wedding cost between $10 and $20 million. In the healthier-than-most appetites department, the world's top competitive eaters assembled at New York's Coney Island for the annual Nathan's Famous Hot Dog Eating Contest. Many-time champ Joey Chestnut says he expects to retain his mustard belts.
20: Oh, I'm feeling good. I'm hungry. And it's looking like it's warm, but it's a beautiful day. This is going to be a great 4th of July.
12: But for him and all the other competitors in the Nathan's contest, what will the 5th be like? Chuck Sievertson, ABC News.
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25: 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We get away from political talk and we go into the things that matter in your daily life, things like automotive repair. And that's what I'm here to talk to you about. I'm a second generation shop owner and I'm here to help you save money on your car, on your vehicle, on your mode of transportation. Now, saving money could look like I get to help you fix it. Like, let's talk about what you're going to do to check this thing. I get to point you in the right direction on what path you should take. And if that path does need to lead to an automotive repair shop, my goal is to save you money. So if I lead you towards a repair shop, it's only because you could spend, you know, a lot of extra money throwing parts at it or trying to figure it out, whereas a professional might be able to find it a little bit faster. And then if it's something you can fix, you do that. And if it's something that you still cannot fix, then you go ahead and get them to fix it. There are some things that people just should not do at home unless you have a full set of tools and the knowledge to use them. But most of the time, I'm just here to help. I'm just here to try and get you back on the road and save you money. The thing that I'm trying to get across and find different ways of sending this message out is, your vehicle that you're driving right now is the usually the least expensive mode of transportation that you're going to have. And the easiest way to keep it inexpensive is to maintain it, really. Do your oil changes, do your fluid changes, do your tire rotations. When it needs brakes, get the brakes done. If you hear noises, go get it checked. If you will maintain your vehicle, you could probably get far more miles than you actually think out of that vehicle. And if you are thinking, well, this one needs a big repair, don't look at it as just this repair, just this month. Okay. Look at it as, how long have you been driving this vehicle? How many big repairs or how many repairs have you done in the past, let's say, year or 2 years even? And if you haven't done that many, maybe 3 years. And you look back and you're like, wow, I've done nothing but oil changes on this thing for like 3 years. It's okay that you have a big repair because it's the cost per mile. Okay. If you say, this is a $2,000 repair, I don't feel like putting that money into this car, even though it hasn't needed a lot in the past, I'm going to go ahead and buy another vehicle. You're avoiding spending $2,000 to go and spend whatever the replacement cost is. I don't know, $20,000. And if you just put it in black and white like that, it's like, wow, I just spent $20,000 to avoid two. So maybe you do this $2,000 repair. And then you go and it's another year or year and a half or two and you don't have any other big repairs. Well, you look back and now it's been like 3-4 years total and all you've spent is $2,000 plus regular maintenance. And per mile, that's very, very inexpensive. So let's maintain your vehicles. That's the most important part. And the two things that I like to talk about that is so repetitive on this show, it's always the battery. If you have weird issues electrically or you have an issue where it's not going to start and it's not cranking at all, please check your battery. Doesn't matter how old it is, whether it's 2 weeks or 2 years old, check it. It's always the battery. You got to check the battery first. Okay. And then the other thing is, do your oil changes. And I know that's the most basic information, but so many people avoid doing oil changes. Their engines start to build up sludge over time. It's never just one oil change. It's over time. And then around 100,000, 120, 140,000, you wonder why you need an engine. Well, it's not that you've been neglecting them totally, but you've been going 10,000 miles per oil change when maybe you should have been going about 5,000 miles per oil change. And if you are facing an engine replacement, I have a little bit of advice for that later, but I do need to get some callers. So we've got Jack on the line. Good morning, Jack. How are you doing?
0: I'm doing great. Hey, two issues. One, what do you know about castor oil on an engine? I just heard some things, read some things about putting that in. If you get a lot of miles and it starts to make, I got a Dodge eight-cylinder, the half-ton, that's doing a little, that tapping noise, and somebody recommended putting in castor oil.
25: I'm not a big fan of, something like that where it's kind of like a home remedy. I'm not a big fan of that. If you're going to put something in there that you're trying to reduce or lower a ticking noise, especially in a Dodge or a Chevy, okay, if you're trying to do that, my first prescription and the way I would handle it if I bought that truck was I would start doing my oil changes using BG. And I would do it using the cleaner beforehand and the additive afterwards. It's actually a two-part system, okay? That would be my first reaction. Now, if you are dead set on putting something in there that I'm guessing the castor oil would thicken the oil. There is a product out there. It's a very

0: and do that for the next few oil changes and see if that helps at all. Now, what I do want to encourage you to do is, do you have a good relationship with a shop, the one that you normally use?
1: Yes.
0: Okay.
1: Yeah.
0: Talk to them about this ticking noise, because in Chryslers, in the Hemis, you can go about doing a repair, okay? And that repair, if done early, can avoid a more costly repair, which is camshaft replacement, okay? But you can do like lifters and stuff, and if the noise is very, very light and there's no damage to the camshaft, then you might want to invest in the repair earlier, much earlier, than waiting and doing a little bit bigger repair. Really, it just adds the cost of the camshaft and some extra time, but I would say, go to your shop, have them hear the noise, ask them if they're willing to fix that, because some shops don't do that repair. And then if they are, ask them for a quote. And if you don't have the money right then, save up and get it done much sooner than later. Okay. So in the meantime,
1: okay. Second question,
0: go ahead. In the meantime, do your oil changes with the BG two part. And then while you're at that shop, getting that oil change done, ask them for a quote on fixing that tick. Go ahead.
1: Second question is, 22 F-150 King Ranch, turned on, got about 40,000 miles on it, but turned on the vehicle the other day and got hot air.
0: Okay.
1: It was right after I got the update done, and I had the guy come back out and say, what did you do to my car and stuff like that? Well, it turned out the right side, the passenger side,
0: yes,
1: had cold air blowing. And
0: yes,
1: the other one had, yes, the hot air blowing, and told me it was... Now, this isn't the first time this has happened. It's when I first bought it, it happened too, and they did everything they could do for the air conditioning system. And then this guy came over and just said, well, it's going on the right side, not the left side. It's the actuator. Well, I talked to my mechanic, was going to bring it down to them, and then lo and behold, I started it up yesterday, and I got air conditioning again.
0: Yes. Okay. So count your blessings on that. That actuator, go ahead. Sorry, I'm interrupting.
1: Yeah, no, is that something you've heard of before?
0: Yes.
1: Is it electronic?
0: Yes.
1: Okay.
0: Yeah, so it's very likely that actuator is failing, but let me tell you what happens on, it used to happen a ton on GMs, but also on Chryslers, and anytime you disconnect the battery or like what he was doing where he did a reprogramming and stuff, really, it's almost always associated with a battery replacement or disconnection to do some sort of repair, right? You go and you start the vehicle and one of the doors is blowing hot. And the very, very first time, you know, 20 years ago when this happened, it caught me off guard. I was totally embarrassed. And all we did was replace the battery, and the customer came back and said exactly what you said to that gentleman and, or person. And so it resets the blend or actuator, and that actuator has to recalibrate. And if that actuator is starting to fail, that recalibration process can, exacerbate it. Basically, it's like, oh, I was starting to fail anyways, but now that I have to fully recalibrate, I'm really failed. And the fact that it came back, if I'm you, I would just drive it like this. You can do a little bit of research. I believe that blend or actuator for the driver's side is the easy one to do. But if you look at it and you're like, oh man, this requires quite a bit to replace this blend or actuator, then don't do it. Just wait until it fails. Okay. But no matter what, you're probably looking at a blend or actuator that failed. Okay. And this happened just as recently as, I don't remember what year model my brother's GM was that this happened on. Can't remember if it was his 2012 or if it was his 2018. But anyway, he found one where he took off the blend or actuator. Same thing happened to him. He took it off and there was like a quick fix where when they put these actuators together, they put grease in them so that it'll slide easily, just a little bit of grease. Well, that grease can tend to pile up, and he took the actuator out, took the actuator apart, cleaned the grease off, put it back in, everything worked, and it has been working to this day. And so anyway, long and short is he didn't do anything wrong. You didn't do anything wrong. You probably have an actuator that failed. This is very common, and if you can do the actuator, it's a very easy repair if it's the easy access actuator. Does that make sense?
1: Yeah. How many hours probably to do it?
0: Okay. So when I say it's an easy one, the easy one will take you 20 minutes. Okay. Or 20 minutes, 30 minutes, 10 minutes, whatever. It's a very, very short amount of time. And the very hard one is dash removal. And you're going to know the difference. One of them, you're going to look under you're looking for the driver's side hot, cold actuator or temperature actuator, not necessarily, definitely not the recirc or the panel floor defrost mode.

0: right? You're looking for the hot cold on the driver's side. And if it's right there by your right foot, by the gas pedal, then you're going to be able to have this done today.
1: Okay. Hey, as always, thanks very much. And this is the jack that dumped you about a year and a half ago when my truck was vibrating.
0: Yeah.
1: And we thought it was the alignment, and it turned out I had pushed the wrong button to help me
0: yes.
1: stay in the lane.
0: Yes, and you have no idea how often I have told that story, and every time I get somebody that gets a vibration, especially an intermittent, right, that like that, you have become a part of the automotive show without even knowing it. It's like, hey, check your lane departure, make sure that it's either on or off, and then go drive it and see if that corrects it. So thank you for that.
1: Well, everybody I talk to, I talk about your shop, talk about the things that you guys do, and I appreciate the information. I'll let some other callers get on here. Again,
0: you,
1: you
0: bet.
1: Much. And,
0: well, thank
1: wish
0: you.
1: Wish your wife a happy Mother's Day for next weekend, and don't bet too much on the Kentucky Derby.
0: That's right. Thank you, Jack, so much for the call. Jeff, you're going to be coming up next. If you want to call in, 210-599-5555 is the phone number. 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
0: All right, let's get to some callers. We've got Jeff and Judy on the line. If you want to grab a line, a little bit slow lines this morning, you can fit right in and ask me your question. 210-599-5555 is the phone number here. I am inviting some of my friends to listen from across the United States, really, some other shop owners, and I just let them know that I'm live on air, so maybe I'll hear from one of them. Jeff, you're up first. What can we do for you, Jeff? Judy and Jeff. Jeff, you're up.
12: Hey, Louis, this is Jeff Lavender. Hey, 2009.
0: Man, if you need flooring, if you need anything to do with your home floors, you call Jeff Lavender. And you know what? What is the new name of the company that's only 2 years old now? You know?
12: we changed the name from Green Carpet to the Flooring Connection Outlet.
0: Okay, so. Now listen, y'all, I'm not doing a spot for them. I am telling you, I know Jeff personally. I know his family. I know all of your family, actually. Y'all are just fantastic people. That's enough of that. Let's ask about your car.
12: Okay, so I've got a 2019 Ford F-250, a 6.7 power stroke. And yes. I am hearing horror stories about, is it the CP4 pump?
0: Yes, yes, pump? Yes, yes. Okay.
12: Should now, I be did concerned you just about have this? A friend, I got about 180,000 on it.
0: Did you just have a friend that that just had a problem with this and happened to come to my shop? Do we know the same person?
12: I believe we do.
0: Wow.
12: Wow,
0: this is a small, small world. Okay. Yeah. The best thing I can tell you to do, Jeff, is look into the FASS fuel filters. Okay. I'm going to tell you, this is two prescriptions. You're probably not going to install those yourself. I wouldn't advise that. No. Okay. But what I want you to do is call my friends at Truck Source Diesel, TSD. They're over off of, Iota, Nacogdoches, and Wurzbach Parkway. Okay. There's a street Iota. Call TSD I went to high school with a very good friend of mine, Chris Alanis. They started that business from nothing, and now when you go there, you're like, dude, this is insane how many diesels they have here. Tell them, hey, you want all the protection you can for this fuel system, and they're going to say all we can do, I think they're going to say all we can do is add in these external fuel filters. The microns are different. The filtration is better. Please go do that as soon as you can.
12: Okay. Now, let me ask you this. Is it with 190,000 miles, is this something preventive maintenance, just replace it, or you tell me?
0: If you want to spend like our mutual friend that is still debating and may or may not do the job, and it truly is one of those make or break, you want to keep the truck or not. And so if you want to spend, I'm going to give a range for San Antonio, okay? If you want to spend anywhere from 12,000 to 16,000, then you can do preventative maintenance. It's replacing on Fords. The prescription is slightly different from Chevys. But guess what? It happens on Chevys too. Anyway, if you want to, the Ford thing, they have a kit, right? And it's all the fuel stuff, fuel filters and up, and then just slightly back. I'm talking about lines and injectors and everything, and then slightly back the return line too. But, and the fuel rail and all that. Now, what we had suggested to our mutual friend is on the GM product, it is recommended or necessary to replace the fuel tank and pump, because what happens is the pump shells out. It shoots metal everywhere, and that metal is not big chunks. It's super fine. And so you could imagine that this fuel system is a closed loop, like your circulatory system, and the metal's in the tank. And so if you don't replace the tank and blow out the lines and replace that pump, all you're doing is, as soon as you start that vehicle, you're shoving that metal right back through the system again, creating premature wear. Okay. So if you should, I would never spend that money preventatively. What I would do is do that fast fuel system and ask TSD if there's anything else that you can do.
12: Okay. Now, is this something I can get through you?
0: You know what? I'm going to say yes to that. Let me be perfectly honest with you. It is a bolt-on type application that I would only have a shop do. And I want you to come to me because it would be our first replacement unit of this, but we have serviced these fast systems a lot. So I do want you to come to me, and I'll get you the estimate, and then we'll figure it out together. It is not a tedious, in-depth, time-consuming, expert level replacement. It's just something that needs to be done by a mechanic and a technician. And so, yeah, absolutely. I'd love for you to come to me.
12: Okay. And not to give you a plug here, but the, I brought my truck in maybe a year and a half ago, and you put new brakes on it. And
0: yes,
12: throughout all the years putting new brakes on vehicles, they've never felt new. That's the first time I had you put brakes on. And I got to say, that truck felt like a brand new truck.
0: Oh, great.
12: Pulled out.
0: I didn't know where you were going with that. That's so great.
12: No, I could not believe. I mean, I called my wife on the way home and said, "You won't believe this." So, And while I was in there, another couple walked in and they go, "What are you doing here? Do you know Louie?" And yeah.
0: Yes. It's just a small world. And now I'm hearing the connections.
12: It is.
0: You just know everybody, don't you?
12: Well, I do have a lot of customers I've become very good friends with through the years. So
0: that's right.
12: All right.
0: And I'm sorry for giving you a shameless plug. I know that you didn't call in for that, but I was so blown away by your call. I'm like, no, this is somebody I can genuinely say, I love you. I love your company, and you can trust the work that y'all do. So, hey, it's mutual here. Thank you.
12: All right. Thanks, Louie. Say hi to the family for me.
0: I sure will, and you too. And let's get Judy's question real quick. Judy, what can we do for you?
6: Yes, I have a 2007 Honda Odyssey, and the GPS works when it wants to. It keeps coming up with a DVD disc reading error, and Honda doesn't work on that anymore. So I read that maybe can a fuse might fix it, but
0: probably not. And so what I want to encourage you to do, I have a company that if anybody has any radio repairs, I need you to start here. So if you want to write something down, the company name is Precision Radio, and they're located on Nakoma. Really, they're on a street called Colwick, but it's easier to remember on Nakoma in between 281 and West Avenue. And you want to look for Precision Radio, their phone number. And if you don't have something to write down, don't take too much information. But, you know, it's Precision Radio. 210-979-0905. They are fantastic. And if he cannot fix it, then he'll point you in the right direction of who can.
6: Okay. Thank you very much.
0: You bet. Well, thank you so much for the call, Judy. I appreciate that. We are right on time for the break. Alan and Brad, y'all hang on tight. This is the Automotive Show on News Talk 550 KTSA and FM 1071.
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0: Show right now, and what I want you to do is call in 210-599-5555. That's why I couldn't hear myself. I turned my own volume down. All right, let's go to, I'm in a new studio, by the way. If you are watching on Facebook, let me know what you think, because it's new to me, and it's I think it's awesome. All right, let's go to Alan. You're up. Hey, Alan, what's going on?
24: Hi, Louie. How are you today?
0: I'm doing excellent. Thanks for calling in.
24: No problem. Appreciate the show, as always. Hey, here's the topic of the day for me. When to do a brake fluid flush, and are the

0: Test strips or the probes to check moisture content. What's the difference? What's the story on those?
1: Either test variation is fantastic as long as you're testing it. Either way is fine. The moisture content is, let's see, the precursor. Okay, so if you have higher moisture content, that would be the, it's going to go off whether you have the test strip, which tests for other metals in there and stuff. So if you have moisture, that's where it begins. Okay, so the moisture one is probably, the better one, I guess. But the test strip is going to test, and if that one tests bad, you absolutely need the brake service, right? The brake fluid exchange. So let me tell you a couple variations on what I have seen, in the real world. If you go through and you're doing the BG schedule, BG suggests the brake fluid exchange be done every 30,000 miles. Okay, if you do that, it's going to be fantastic. If you don't put a lot of miles on your vehicle, then it's actually even more important. And that 30,000 miles might mean 4 years, right? I don't know if you don't put a bunch of miles on it. If you put a regular amount of miles and that looks like it's yearly, then you decide on how often you want to change this out. Now, what happens in other shops is they might do it every 60 or every 100,000 miles. And the important part is that if you get a test result, that it's time, okay? Like whether it's moisture content or the test strip. Now, if you go to some shops, they do it just with a brake job, okay? So they'll do a brake job, whether it's front or rear, and then change out the fluid, okay? So there's a lot of different ways to do it. If you are truly maintaining your vehicle, and you're the one that wants to keep this vehicle for a very, very long time, I would follow the BG schedule. Every 30,000 miles, do it. And then if you are just watching out, and then one day you get a report that they say, hey, you've got, look, here's our little tester. We're not faking it. It's right here. You've got a high moisture content, then say, okay, it's money worthwhile to do the brake fluid exchange.
0: Okay, that sounds good. I appreciate it very much. Have a good day.
1: You bet. Thank you. Thank you, Alan. And let's go to Brad. You're up. Hey, Brad, what's going on? What can we do for you?
2: Hey, Larry, thanks for taking my call.
1: You bet. Thanks for
2: Hey,
1: calling in.
2: quick question on a. So I got a Ford F-150. It's a 2018 with the 3.5 EcoBoost in it.
1: All right.
2: So on a cold startup, this thing rattles and makes all kinds of noise for just a couple
1: Uh-oh.
2: of seconds. A couple of
1: Okay.
2: seconds and then it stops.
1: All right.
2: So I'm just kind of curious, what if I have something starting, a problem there or something I
1: Yes.
2: can do to,
1: Yes.
2: fix it.
1: Yes to all of that. Yes. And I love it. Your line of questioning is perfect on this. So in the mornings, you get this rattle. You have how many miles? About 100,000?
2: It's got 125 on it.
1: 125. Man, you're just like the textbook for this is what happens. All right. Now, when on your oil changes, it's you and me and nobody else. Do you do your oil changes every 7,000 or every 10, or do you just wait until the dash tells you to do an oil change?
2: So I bought this truck with 100K, and ever since then, I've done it every five.
1: Good. This was done before you. Okay. Now, what I need you to do is, I don't like that rattle noise. Okay. Well, okay. The rattle noise could be a couple of different things, but the most common thing is oil. It's timing chain rattle or variable valve timing rattle. So that's the most common one. Now, you could have a turbo that's making noise that has, that if that turbo wastegate is making noise, Ford actually puts something out that says, the little bit of noise is actually acceptable, okay, on the turbo wastegate, but there's actually like a $5 fix for that. So if it's a turbo, there's a spring that you can buy from Lowe's or Home Depot, Lowe's, I found mine at Lowe's, and you can attach this spring in a very DIY fashion, and you can do it in 5 minutes, okay? And you can attach this spring to the wastegate lever and then attach it to another area back there. You're going to have to watch a YouTube video on that, okay? If it's the
2: Okay.
1: wastegate that's rattling, that's a very, very easy repair. Now, if it is, I love focusing on the oil because it's almost always oil. I need you to start using the BG cleaner and additive before and after every oil change. Please do that. Now, do you do your own oil changes?
2: I do.
1: Okay, go buy it from a shop. Buy the cleaner, buy the additive. BG, actually, if this was my truck and I bought it and I found out that it was timing chain rattle or oil related, I would actually do the BG dynamic engine service, which is a much bigger one. you can decide, you can talk to a shop and see if they will sell you that dynamic kit. That's one that BG is very careful to say this really should be done by a professional. But the long and short of what this dynamic engine flush is that you're going to drain the oil and take off the filter. You're going to put a new filter on and put the plug in and then fill it with the BG dynamic cleaner. And then you're going to run it for 45 minutes or an hour at 1500. Well, I think it's 2000 or 2500 RPMs. You run it at a very high RPM for a long time at idle. And then you turn it off. And then you drain that out and then put another filter on. You put in the flush oil, the rinse oil, I'm sorry. And then I believe that has the EPR in it. And then you do it again for 45 minutes. And then you do a third oil change, you know, new filter each time. And then you put in your oil, a good high quality oil. And then you put in the BG MOA after that. If you want to see if sludge is your issue, that dynamic service we will knock a home run. If sludge is your issue and you're not getting oil to, let's say, the timing chain or the tensioners or the variable valve timing or whatever, if you're not getting oil there enough and the passages are a little clogged, this will blast it out. Anywhere that oil moves, it will clean it. So I would actually, if it's my truck, I would start with that one. Now, if you don't want to do that, then go buy the two-part oil change kit from any shop that carries BG and start doing your oil changes with that lighter duty cleaner every single time.
2: Okay.
1: If I decide, but first, evaluate if it's actually from the front of the engine or lay down underneath the vehicle by the driver's tire and see if that noise is actually coming from like a turbo. And if it's coming from a turbo, then look up the spring fix for turbo wastegate, you know, on a Ford.
2: Okay. All right. So one other clue is when I do change the oil, on that first startup after the oil change, it's really bad.
1: And okay, it's oil. It's oil.
2: That's kind
1: okay,
2: of,
1: so okay. here's what you're heading towards, just so that you know. You're heading towards a timing chain repair, a replacement of the kit, okay? And so if you want to see if lack of oil is your issue, then I would just do the dynamic and understand that if for some reason, I can't imagine a world where the dynamic makes the problem worse. But if for some reason it gets worse, then that problem is there. Like, you might as well just go today and get a quote on the timing chain thing, find out how much the dynamic is to purchase from the shop, and say, I am willing to spend this dollar amount to see if I can avoid spending that other dollar amount. But know that your repair is the bigger dollar. It's I don't know what that repair is going to run, $2,000 to $4,000 or something like that. And that's not a high and a low. That's just a full on range. It's not a $500 repair and it's not an $8,000 repair, but it's down in the, you know, around the 4,000. So, right. I would do everything I can to get the best quality oil in there. And I happen to know that that's BG, cleaner and then the MOA afterwards.
2: Okay. And if I brought it, like, to say you for the dynamic flush, what is that average cost?
1: I have to give a range for San Antonio. I'm going to give a higher range because I don't know what people charge for that. But it is a time-consuming process, so you would leave it at a shop or our shop or whatever. I'm going to tell you a range of like $500 to $750. It doesn't mean that that's my range at my shop. It means I have to be fair for my friends in the business.
2: Understood.
1: Okay.
2: Okay. All right. One more question.
1: Go ahead.
2: On same truck, on every startup, there's a tiny little, like a ting, right after it starts, I'm getting a tinging noise. It's not real bad or real loud, but it's there. It almost sounds like I don't know if it's the starter.
1: Yeah.
2: After the truck starts.
1: Your description of the noise, I would say you'd have to check the starter first. For sure, it sounds like a starter issue. And if it does it every single startup, that's fantastic because now we could have a technician listening to the starter right there with either a listening device or a long screwdriver and listening and being like, yep, it's right there. That's the noise. And then a lot of times what you'll find is you pull the starter and you move it around and you'll find that the Bendix is not tight or whatever. It's just rattling there.
2: Okay. All right. Well, it starts fine. I mean, there's no problem.
1: Yeah, it's just that noise. And if that noise is starting to indicate your starter failure, you would like to fix that sooner than later because you don't want starter failure.
2: Yeah. Yes, sir.
1: All right. Well, thank you so much for the call. I appreciate it, Brad. And let's see, Rudy, hang on tight. Rudy, Karen, Joey, y'all are coming up. This is the Automotive Show on News Talk 550 KTSA and FM 1071.
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1: I know I've got some callers, but if you've got Grease Lightning, if you've got a fancy vehicle, not a fancy, if you've got a vintage vehicle and it's in good working repair, why aren't you out driving it right now? Or better yet, go for a drive and tune in to KTSA while you're driving, because today is what does my brother call it? Chamber of Commerce Day for San Antonio. This is the most beautiful day that we've had in a very long time. We've got the rain that passed. We've got beautiful sunny weather and it's cool. It's not just like hot and humid. So this is unbelievable. I can't wait to get outside. Even my son today was like, man, I want to go outside. Let's go to, we are moving callers here. Let's see. Rudy, you're up. What can we do for you, Rudy?
9: Dr. Lou.
1: Hey, Rudy, how's it going?
9: Oh, not bad. Hey, 04 Yukon Denali. I was working on the AC, and I cannot find the low-pressure port for that AC system. Did the factory, when they built that, did they force-feed that and
1: leave
9: that port out?
1: No. especially on a year range like that. But no, even on today's cars, they don't know. Okay. So on an 04, my first guess is it's on the accumulator. Okay. Or somewhere near there. And the way that we find hard to find service ports is you have to know the high side and the low side and what they look like, right? And so I'm going to say right. I know you know what you're looking for, but coming right. off of the compressor and going towards, I'm going to say it out loud, so just let me get through this. Coming off the compressor and going towards the front of the vehicle, the condenser, you've got the very very thin line, a very small line, and that's the high side. Now you're going to follow condenser back to accumulator or the expansion valve, and that's a very very low line. Now the second that it turns into a bigger line, that's your low side, and so you've got to just right. follow that low side all the way through, and there's no way, in my opinion, there's no way that even it's an 04, so somebody has worked on AC at some point in its life, they would not replace, let's say, a line and then eliminate the low side. You have to have both sides. It is there, I promise you. And sometimes it's just okay. buried. And so go ahead.
9: Okay.
1: Yeah, no, it's absolutely there.
9: Went up and down. Okay, okay, cool. No, see, because I went, man, I looked and looked and looked, dude, and I cannot. It's got two of them.
1: But yeah, and it's got rear AC also, so you've got yes, some other lines yes. in there. But typically, you're looking at the main system where that low side's going to be, and it's got to be. I mean, I'm mentally walking through it, and it's like just at the just behind the passenger side wheel, you're going to hit the expansion valve or the orifice tube, and then sometimes it's just right after that. Sometimes it's on the accumulator. Sometimes it's on a line that comes back down and goes back down to the, once it comes out of the evaporator, it goes to the compressor. It's kind of rare that it would be there, but it might be buried down there with the compressor too. Okay. But okay. it really, Chevys have always been like pretty easy. So,
9: yeah, I know that's why it threw me for a loop, man. Cause I've done this for years, you know, so, and man, I just could not find it. I just kept looking. I said, man, what the hell's going on here, man? Did they do this on purpose or what?
1: Yeah, So what I'm going to do is I've always got technicians listening. I've always got Bobby at my shop listening. And anybody that's a shop owner or whatever that's listening and you know my personal cell phone, text me where the location is, and I'll mention it later, Rudy.
9: Okay.
1: It's an 04 Yukon Denali. And it's got rear AC, and you're looking for the low side service port for the AC because it's buried somewhere. And I know that because, especially if Bobby's listening right now, I wish he was, he'd right. be like, oh no, it's located here. That one's always the hard one to get to, but it's right here. So just be listening. Okay.
9: Okay, cool. Hey, I like that background, but see where it says garage, you ought to put a torque wrench or a CV joint back there.
1: Oh man, I'm gonna do it. I had a hard enough time trying to find all these tools to put up on my wall here, you know.
9: Right.
1: So right. no, I appreciate that. And the backdrop, if this one works out, I might even change it and get a custom one that has, you know, automotive show and call now and all this stuff. Right. But I wanted to do something just a little bit different for my new studio. So thank you, man. That's awesome.
9: Okay. All righty. Thanks, brother.
1: All right, Rudy, you have a great day, and let's go to Karen. Hey, Karen, what's going on? What can we do for you?
10: Oh, hi, Louie.
1: Hi.
10: I have two old cars, an 08 Lincoln MKZ and an 09 Lexus SUV. But my question today is about the Lincoln. The fuel pump just went out on it, and I took it to my shop right up the street, which is a BG shop.
1: Great.
10: And so they replaced that, and you know, a lifetime alignment and the air filter and new batteries. And it all came out, I don't know, just south of $2,200.
1: Yeah.
10: But, you know, I drove to the grocery store just after 5 yesterday, so I couldn't stop on my way home because they were closed. And, you know, it was misting outside. And when I turned on my windshield wipers, which have always worked fine,
1: the car
10: now
1: died.
10: They would keep stopping. If I put it on full blast, they would work. But then when I turn it off, unless I turn it off when they're all the way at the bottom, they'd stop like wherever in motion in the windshield.
1: The good news is that's not a very, very expensive repair. I can tell you that most of the time that is the windshield wiper switch. It could, however, be the motor because it does have like a little circuit board there. It's one of the two, and it is very likely not something that they did because I didn't hear you mention anything electrical. But if they had to do something weird electrically, there could be a ground that's loose or you know, messed up. But I highly doubt that. And, you know, it rained. Was it raining before you took it to the shop?
10: No, I took it over there. Well, it went out at a friend's ranch about 30 miles out. And, you know, it just wouldn't turn
1: over.
10: But
1: was it raining when you drove out to the friend's ranch?
10: No.
1: Okay.
10: No, uh-uh.
1: And then before that...
10: And then they somehow got it started, and they said, boy, you were lucky because that was the last time it started, and they were going to bring it here, and I said, no, just take it to the shop.
1: Take it straight to the shop. No, so hear me out on this. Yeah. I'm going to use a gross exaggeration, but this is May of 2026, and the last time it rained in San Antonio was May of 2021, I think. So, you know, the fact that you had to use your wipers very, very recently means that this problem could have happened a while back. And it could have happened yesterday or it could have happened a while back. And we wouldn't have known because it's been 5 years since we had any rain. Now, that's a gross exaggeration, but I think you get the point. It's unfortunate. Yes, a couple months. Yes. And so anyway, it's unfortunate that it happened. It is a repair that'll need to be done. And I don't see a connection between what they did and what you need now.
10: Okay. Well, and just as an opinion of yours, is that a car worth keeping? I keep it for sentimental value because it's my son's.
1: Yes. Yes.
10: Okay. Really,
1: if you're going to be driving it,
10: still in
1: if you're,
10: shape.
1: Yeah, if you're going to be driving it. Now, no car is worth keeping if it's just going to sit in the garage for 6 months out of the year and you're forcing yourself to drive it because, but if you feel like, yes, I go out and drive it, I think of him, I'm with him and you like it, those cars, every car has like flaws, right? Whatever they're Ford or GM or Chrysler or whatever, but that car is actually a fairly reliable vehicle. So yes, I would say hang on to it, and especially if it hasn't needed a ton of repair.
10: They said everything else looked really good on it, and that it was worth doing.
1: That's great.
10: And then
1: I want to encourage you, if it's a second vehicle that you don't, you know what? Hang on to that Lexus RX 350.
10: Okay.
1: We are hitting this news break, and I just cannot avoid this. I do want to make a special shout out. I've got Ian listening.
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11: From ABC News, I'm Chuck Severson. America's 250th celebrations include historic tall ships navigating New York's Hudson River. The USS Kearsarge, moored just off the Statue of Liberty, is where Vice President J.D. Vance spoke, accusing some people, without naming them, of talking obsessively about America's flaws.
12: They'll talk about America's sins with the anger and zeal of a brimstone preacher, but without any of the grace or forgiveness that must be present in the Christian faith.
11: In Philadelphia, the dedicating and burying of a time capsule to be opened 250 years from now. Mentioning what it'll tell people of that century.
13: They'll discover a people who love their country enough to continue improving it. A people who understood that patriotism isn't measured by perfection, but by the willingness to keep building a more perfect union.
11: ABC News has set out to find the living descendants of slaves who built the White House. By partnering with researchers from American Ancestors' 10 Million Names, genealogists in Boston found Ashley Swain, a potential living descendant of Calvert Ambush, Swain's fourth great-grandfather. She and her mother, Jackie, had this reaction.
14: It feels unreal. It feels unreal. I think just even looking at it and understanding more of the history behind it.
15: I feel it right now. I got the chills. I won't walk past it again either without stopping here thinking about him.
11: Russia's defense ministry says 500 long-range Ukrainian drones overnight attacked Russian cities, including 200 that targeted Moscow. And attacks continuing today, a Ukrainian drone struck an oil terminal in St. Petersburg, say Russian officials. On Truth Social, President Trump said he signed 6 pardons for people convicted of violating the Clean Air Act for tampering with emissions systems of their commercial trucks to dodge environmental regulations. You're listening to ABC News.
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11: Mona Gunn, whose son Sharon was killed when the USS Cole was bombed in 2000, with other Gold Star moms traveling across France and Belgium to graves of American soldiers killed in World War I.
17: We often say it's something that we don't want other mothers to experience. But when you find a mom who has a son or a daughter that have given their life in service to our country, it brings a level of comfort.
11: It will take some gravesite soil to Arlington National Cemetery. Water is safe enough for 3 swimming sites to reopen on the Seine River in Paris, and it's free. Details are out about last evening's Taylor Swift and Travis Kelce wedding at New York's Madison Square Garden. ABC's Rhiannon Alley.
18: For the big day, the bride and groom wore custom couture Christian Dior, including a gown by the fashion house's creative director, Jonathan Anderson. This is his first for a celebrity wedding of this scale. Both stepped out in Louboutins, while Swift completed the look bejeweled in Cartier. Instead of a traditional wedding party, siblings turned best men, Jason Kelce and Austin Swift, stood by their sides. And officiating the ceremony, none other than the wedding singer himself, Adam Sandler.
11: Wedding planners tell the Sporting News that the wedding cost between $10 and $20 million. Chuck Sievertson, ABC News.
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1: Two the caller that had the GM Yukon Denali with the AC. That was Rudy. A couple of different folks have said, and the, Ian in New York actually texted me and said, hey, man, that lower service port, that low side service port should be very easy to find. And it should be either on the accumulator or just really, he said, off the accumulator towards the passenger side wheel or a firewall. And then just follow your hand down that line. But he said, man, from everything I remember, it should be very easily accessible. Bobby said accumulator also. So if yours has been removed, then Dad said, hey, don't forget to mention Carlisle, because if it's been removed or for whatever reason, if it's just not there, I can't imagine a reason it wouldn't be there. But anyway, go to Carlisle Auto Air and see, you know, you may have to buy a component and see if it's on the accumulator or if it's on a line. And if you need to get a line made, and especially for those of you that need something made, you can go to Carlisle Auto Air and they can make lines in case there's something that's just obsolete. And so, Karen, we're going to get right back to you, but I do want to take Joey's call real quick. Joey, what's going on? How are you doing? And how can I help you?
0: Hey, thank you for taking my call. I hope you're having a great weekend. I appreciate
1: you
0: what bet. You do for us.
1: Yes, it is. It's a gorgeous weekend. I mean, I cannot wait. I mean, I love my new studio, but I cannot wait to get outside.
0: Well, I'm calling about my 02 F-350, and I've never changed the transmission fluid. What do you think I should do?
1: How many miles?
0: 265.
1: Is it shifting poorly or any sort of shifting issues at all?
0: I think it shifts as good as the day I bought it.
1: Okay, then what I would do is, if it's mine, and in fact, I bought a truck that had 350,000 miles on it. It was an F-250, and I'm so sad when I talk about it because it left my life. But anyway, I bought it at 350, and I serviced it like the week after I bought it. And so if you have no shifting issues, I would actually encourage doing a service, because no matter what, that transmission fluid's going to break down. And if it hasn't broke down somewhat, at least by now, then you're headed for it. So go ahead and do a service on it. That's my opinion. You're going to find shops that would say, that guy's smoking crack. Why would he do that? If you don't have shifting issues, then you're not trying to solve a problem. Get that fluid out of there and put good fluid in. It's not going to do any harm. But if you did, you had 250,000 and you're like, man, yeah, kind of delays here and there and whatever, then if you're doing a transmission service for that, just know that doing a transmission service could, in theory, exacerbate whatever problem you're trying to fix, or it could fix that problem, in which case you're avoiding a transmission repair. So if I wasn't clear, go ahead and service it. That's my opinion.
0: Okay. Do you do half and then half, or all of it one time?
1: No. If I'm going to do it, if it was coming into my shop, I would hook it up to the machine and do a transmission service. Get all the fluid out of there.
0: Okay. Well, I appreciate the help. That's what I wanted to hear, but because the truck's running like a champ.
1: That's so great.
0: I'm not going to sell it, and I don't want to buy another one. Today's prices are just crazy.
1: That's right. Yes, sir. Okay. And, well, thank you so much for the call. Sorry, I just got another message from Bobby. Thank you for that call, Joey. We're going to get back to Karen and then John. And let's see here. Bobby said, take off the low-pressure switch and temporarily put on a retrofit fitting, jump the switch, and then charge it. And so you jump the switch once you're done, I guess, and that way it'll – well, let's just say if you really needed to access the low side to do an evacuate, then just put on a retrofit fitting where the switch is, the low pressure switch. And then, in my opinion, if you're doing some sort of AC repair, then go ahead and get an accumulator that has the fitting on it and the switch, or whatever line that you're supposed to be on. Go to, you know, go run by Carlisle and pick up the part that you need. Okay. So I think we can move on from that AC question. Karen, what's going on? What can we do for you? That was the RX330.
10: One last quick question. For those two vehicles, the Lincoln MKZ, it's just at $121,400. Okay. And then the Lexus RX350, that's a 08, I mean 09, is at just south of $136,000. And the guy I bought the Lexus from kept it. It was like showroom condition, but he always put premium in it. And then with the gas price, you know, I've been kind of mixing in some lower grade. But I talked to a friend, and he said, no, spend extra money and put – put the highest grade in it.
1: My mom just asked me the same question on her vehicle, the same question. So my opinion on this is on that Lexus, and if you asked, which you didn't, but if you asked, hey, on these two vehicles, both almost same year make and model, I mean, almost same year range and definitely same mileage range, which vehicle is the more reliable? The Lexus, by far, hands down, Lexus.
10: Yeah,
1: okay. But with the question at hand on the premium versus regular, in my opinion, I would do regular.

0: some 44K in the tank. Okay. And that way you're cleaning everything. You're doing everything by the book. And then every once in a while, when you're going on a road trip in either vehicle, go ahead and put premium or plus in there. But that's my prescription.
1: And just real quick, I'm kind of the used car salesman's dream because I just drive really short distances here in New Braunfels. But when I do drive it, it's usually anywhere from a minimum of 60 to 300 miles for either one of them.
0: Great.
1: So
0: great.
1: Should I maybe just put the medium grade into the Lexus as opposed to regular?
0: No. Just okay. If you want to spend the money, go ahead and put the plus in there. But what I'm saying is, my definition is regular plus premium. Okay, that's the three grades, right? So that's my definition. Now I would say put in regular in both cars and put in BG44K at every oil change, and then when you go on one of your 300-mile road trip, go for plus. Okay. Neither one of those cars require premium. Please don't waste the money on that.
1: Okay.
0: Okay.
1: All right. Well, thank you for that. All right. Thank you, Louie.
0: You bet.
1: Go
0: well, thank you.
1: As soon as you can.
0: Yes. As soon as I'm off air. I don't ever want to just get off air, but I can't wait until I can go outside. Yep. Thank you so much for that. And we're going to have Joelle. Let's see here. You're going to have John, Sam, and then Joelle. Y'all hang on tight. I'm going to take a quick break and get right back to you. This is the Automotive Show on News Talk 550 KTSA and FM 1071.
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0: 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I want to let you know that if you think you have transmission issues, if it's just not shifting correctly, or you've got, maybe you've got a quote, you were at a dealer or something, and the quote was really high for a replacement transmission, give Access a call. 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
5: Baby, you can drive my car. Yes, I'm gonna be a star.
0: Baby, you can we got some callers on the line, and we are ready to talk about automotive repair. Something big coming up, Mother's Day. And I want you to know that there's a San Antonio landmark, just as big as the Alamo for me. The barn door is closing, And so for those of you who know the barn door, it's tough to talk about this because, man, my parents would tell every single server every time we went.

0: in that I had been going to the barn door, you know, since I was basically born, and they would put my car seat on the table, right? So I've been going there all these years. I've had lots of really, really great memories there, and family memories, automotive repair memories from the meetings that we've held there, Christmas parties with my friends at Alamo Heights Garage and Kaiser's Automotive, and it just all these Gus Mann Automotive. For those of you who've been in San Antonio, these are some names here in San Antonio. Anyway, and Lone Star Radiator. Anyway, we would go and have these Christmas parties there and stuff. Anyway, the barn door is closing, and their final day is Mother's Day. And I talked to a couple of the servers yesterday. We went last night for dinner because we heard about it, and we said, we got to go. Anyway, they're only doing appointments or reservations. They're only doing reservations, and my advice to you is, if you want to go to the barn door before they close, make a reservation, obviously, and you got to make it early. Like, don't go at 7 o'clock on Friday night like we did. Go early, you know, take an early dinner or something like that. And then Mother's Day, I think they're full. I'm speaking for them at this point. You could try and call in and ask, but anyway, it's something else. It's hard to imagine that they would be closing. And my wife, while we were sitting there, I kind of get off in these, mind spaces. And I started thinking about stuff, and she said, well, what are you thinking about? Are you just sad that they're closing and stuff? And I said, no, because I understand business, right? And I get it that things happen, but I'm trying to figure out how this doesn't happen to my business. You know, it's like, man, these guys are just a staple for San Antonio. And so she brought me out of that weird place, and I just want you to know, if you want to go to the barn door, now's the time. And their last day is Mother's Day. All right, let's go to John. You're up. Hey John, what's going on?
1: Hey sir, how are you?
0: Very good, thanks for calling in.
1: Can you hear me?
0: Oh yeah, it's breaking up a little bit, but go ahead.
1: Yeah, sorry about that. I'm out at the ranch, and I'm kind of in the barn here, and I have two barns, but the reason I was calling is I have a 2004 Chevy 2500.
0: Love it.
1: And the other day, I hooked up my trailer to it, went to town, got a pallet of feed and stuff, and then I loaded it and parked it, and then that was Monday or Tuesday, but Thursday I jumped in it to start it, and I've never had ever had an issue with it. It's got about 250,000 miles on it, and I do the services, take care of it like I'm supposed to. But when I jumped in it to start it, I turned the key and it kept cranking and cranking for a second, and then it stopped. And I've never had to do that. But when I went to go to start it, now it just cranks and cranks and cranks and cranks like it's like it's not firing.
0: All right. No matter what, you know, I'm probably going to say that it's going to be the fuel pump. There are a few other things it could be, but it's probably your fuel pump. I would do a fuel pressure test. Absolutely. For sure. Just to make sure that you have no fuel pressure. And then you want to find the, I think it's a pink wire, but back towards the pump, you want to make sure that you have power going to the pump. If you turn the key to the on position and you don't hear the traditional whine of the GM fuel pump back at the fuel tank, you can also try banging on the tank. Make sure you're not out of gas, okay? Chevys also have a problem where their fuel gauge is broken, and some people forget that it's empty, you know? And so make sure you have gas. Bang on the fuel tank with something like a mallet, not a hammer that's going to poke through the fuel tank. And I know that the Chevys also have that shield underneath it, so you just want to try and get to the actual tank to bang on it. But sometimes that jarring motion can break the fuel pump, the windings loose or whatever, and allow it to start again. And if you bang on the tank and it starts, it's a fuel pump, okay? But otherwise, do a fuel pressure test. Make sure you have power going to the pump, because if you don't have power going to the pump, you're clearly not going to have any fuel coming out of the pump, and you've got a different issue, okay? Fuel pump relay or something like that. You could also swap the fuel pump relay if you just want to do that today. Swap it with some other relay, the AC relay or whatever. Swap that fuel pump relay before you do any testing and just see if it'll start. But if you have power to the pump and you have no pressure, you very likely have a bad fuel pump. That is the most common problem, and it can fail any time. It doesn't have to give you warning. And then on your fuel pressure, if you have fuel pressure, let's say that the spec is supposed to be 45 to 55 ish. I don't know what it is, but you need to look it up, and you're at 40 or 35. That's enough to say, I have fuel pressure, but not enough fuel pressure. All right. And it's still not going to start. So many people will just go and hit that Schrader valve and the fuel will shoot out. And they're like, oh, I have fuel pressure. I hit that Schrader valve. And we make a joke about it. Well, okay. Did it hit the hood, you know, or did it get halfway to the hood? And that is a mechanics joke of saying that just because fuel is coming out doesn't mean that you have the right amount of pressure or volume. And so, anyway, most likely you're going to end up replacing the fuel pump. But the other thing you could do is just scan it and make sure you don't have a crankshaft sensor code, because if you have a crank sensor code, that will cut fuel and spark, and then it doesn't matter if you do the fuel pump, you miss the crankshaft sensor. It's still not going to feed power. Anyway, did I make myself clear enough on that, what you should be checking?
1: Yes, sir. Yeah, yes, sir. And it's funny you say that, because my fuel gauge is going crazy. Like it's reading all the way, like it's twisted all the way around, but it still says on the digital part, it still says 220 miles. But I keep till empty. But I always keep it full because I'm out here at the ranch and it's a long way to town. But I just wondered if that had anything to do with it. But I hear it when I turn the key on. I hear it working, like the fuel pump comes on. I hear it like it's clicking, you know.
0: What we know is you have power back there, so that's good. You don't have to test that power wire. You should bang on that tank, and then go to O'Reilly's and just borrow or buy a fuel pressure gauge. They're very inexpensive, and any fuel pressure gauge you buy for, I don't know, 30 or 50 bucks or something, should have the adapter for the GM either already on it, or it'll come in the package. And then test your fuel pressure, read the gauge, and then find out what the fuel pressure is supposed to be. You must find out what that is, because otherwise you don't know if it's passing or failing. You just know you have 25 PSI of fuel pressure. So that's my suggestion to you.
1: Okay, I appreciate it. Hey, we've listened to you a long time, and also I wanted to just give a shout-out to my niece that likes to listen to you. She's 11 years old. Her name's Kayla. She's sitting in the other truck listening to you right now.
0: Oh, man, what is her name?
1: Layla.
0: Layla, I hope that you enjoy listening to the Automotive Show. And if you are ever, ever interested in fixing cars, there are a lot of ladies that are in the automotive repair business, and they are doing wonderful things. They're smart. This is not a dudes only business. This is something where if you love working on cars, I'm going to encourage you to go through it. And Layla, thank you so much for listening. I really, really enjoy that. Thank you.
1: Yeah, she's looking at I can see her in the rear mirror of the other truck, and because I'm trying to stay away so I don't get that feedback. And she's
0: oh, that's fantastic. Well, thank you, Joel, and I really, really appreciate that. Or was that John? I'm sorry, was it John? Yeah. All right, John, thank you so much for the call. Layla, thank you so much for listening. Let's get to now. It's going to be Sam. Hey, Sam, what's going on?
2: Yeah, how you doing, Dewey?
0: I'm doing great. Thanks for calling in.
2: Okay, so I've got a 2010 Honda CRV.
0: Okay.
2: And it's got 40,000 miles only. It looks brand new, believe it or not.
0: That's fantastic.
2: So, it's a 2010, though, and I've never changed the plugs. And now what I'm starting to notice, when I start it up, it's kind of rough a little bit, but when I take off, everything smooths out. When I get to a stoplight, it kind of like jerks, like almost wants to turn off at times. And then when I accelerate and go, there's no problems. So I don't want to just start changing plugs and this and that because they've been in there forever.
0: No service engine light is on
2: whatsoever.
0: All right.
2: Right.
0: You've got a basic maintenance package that you need to do on this vehicle. And I know you said you don't want to just replace plugs. I'm going to highly encourage it. Okay. So do replace the plugs. And if you're going to, are you thinking about doing some of this work yourself? Like, can you do some work on vehicles?
2: I can, but I've got a friend that's pretty knowledgeable, and he's got a small little shop, and I like to help him out, you know.
0: Okay, great. So I want you to buy the best plugs that you can, whether that means going to the dealer or getting NGK or Denso or whatever would be the OE replacement at any auto parts store, any O'Reilly's or Napa or whatever. Okay, so get the plugs, and if it has boots for the coil, coils that are available if it has boots, then get plugs and boots. That's like saying in the old cars we would do plugs and wires, right? Plugs and boots, do that.
2: Right.
0: And then I want you to do at the shop, if they'll do it, okay, a carbon cleaning. Now, one way that you can, a smaller shop that doesn't do BG products and stuff, you would do a throttle body cleaning for sure, and then a mass airflow sensor cleaning for sure. No matter what, the years on this car are, they're catching up with you on the maintenance that need to be done, okay? So we're going to do plugs, boots, throttle body cleaning at the bare minimum. A carbon cleaning would be better. And then you're going to do a mass airflow sensor cleaning and see if that all takes care of it. Now, the technician that's working on it should say, okay, well, you've got kind of a rough idle. I do need to check the, you know, if it's got an idle air control valve or anything. And then you want to check for any vacuum leaks, but you don't have a check engine light indicating like a lean condition, so I don't think it's going to be a vacuum type issue. I do want you to do regular maintenance on this thing. And you said it was an 2010?
2: You're right, 2010.
0: Okay.
2: 40,000 miles.
0: I don't think on the 2010 that the Hondas had a replaceable fuel filter at all. But if it had one, this would be the time to do it. And then, I do want you to look into if that car is equipped with a timing belt, that you need to replace that timing belt. Okay. I know it's only got 60,000, but you've got 15 years on this thing. It's time for the timing belt, but that's not part of your idle issue. Let's get the idle issue fixed and then start saving up and do the timing belt and water pump all in one swoop, a kit. And that's your maintenance prescription from me.
2: Okay. Yeah. Everyone, I know how to do, the mass airflow sensor cleaning. I've also cleaned the throttle body, but not taking it off, just on, you know,
0: no.
2: Just disconnecting the hose and the door.
0: You can take
2: but
0: it off if
2: not,
0: you
2: that's
0: want.
2: That's not enough.
0: Yeah, you can take it off if you want, but I would definitely make sure that you're doing a really good throttle body cleaning. Even if you've done it and it was a year ago and you haven't put that many miles on it, I would do a really good throttle body cleaning. I wouldn't necessarily tell you to take it off. I'm going to encourage you to look at the carbon cleaning and find a BG shop that'll do that, because it's a fogger that we fog the throttle body in the intake, and it cleans the intake valves and the combustion chamber. It cleans it of carbon. With this low of miles, it kind of tells me that this thing does short trips, and those are the worst to build up carbon, and it doesn't get very many miles on it. It's a lot of hot cold cycles where it warms up but then turns off. So carbon cleaning is going to be pretty important on this one. And then on Hondas, I'd be silly to overlook the fact that most Hondas suggest a valve adjustment at some point. It might need a valve adjustment. So anyway, just kind of running out of time right now, Sam, but thank you so much. Or Joel, I'm sorry.
2: Okay.
0: Yeah, it's Sam.
2: Thank you.
0: Yeah, thank you so much. I hope that helps a little bit. We've got Joel and Michael coming up. This is the Automotive Show on News Talk 550 KTSA and FM 1071.
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0: We are ready to start, and let's see, we're going to have Sam, and then we're going to have, there we go, we're going to have Joelle, Michael, nope, not Sam, we're going to have Joelle and Michael coming up. Let's see, Joelle, you're going to be first up. What can we do for you?
1: Hey, Louie, good afternoon. Louie, this is Joel. I need to move up from a 1 F50 four-wheel drive. I need something with a little bit more beef to it. After researching the 2500 GMCs and Fords, I'm brand specific, I don't care. There's so many issues with motors and transmissions from anything about 2020 on. The white boy's not going to do that. So what I need, is there any gas? I do light towing on occasion, but I definitely need a four-wheel drive for the farm and ranch. Is there any gas engines from either one that are reputable that that I could use?
0: If I had to pick between my Ford and my Chevy, right? Not mine, but if I had to pick between a Ford and a Chevy right now for a 250 or 2500, just a three-quarter ton, I'd have to go with the Ford. I really would. And I'm not the new car guy, right?
1: Okay.
0: I'd have to go with the Ford gas engine. It's so weird because they all have
1: like
0: so many.
1: Like a year and a motor size. I understand. I know. That's why I'm calling.
0: Yeah. Okay. So if you land on, I don't even know if the 2500s or the 3/4 tons, I don't even know if they come with the EcoBoost, but, if they did, you could go with an EcoBoost or the 5.0. Probably the 5.0 is going to be a little bit more what you need. And on either one of them, year range. Yeah. If you hit 2020, that's probably a good range, 2020 to whatever, 22, maybe 23, because you're looking for a used one. So I'm not real picky on the year range, but no matter what, if you buy it, if you're buying used and it has any kind of mileage on it, I mean, it's going to have mileage. So when you buy it used, get it, start doing the maintenance instantly. If it's up at 100,000 when you buy it, go for the BG Dynamic Cleaner. Before you start, I mean, you buy it, drive it home, drive it to a BG shop, get the dynamic cleaning done. That'll kind of reset everything and do your oil changes every 5,000 miles on whatever engine you choose. But again, I would have to go with the Ford because the GM 3/4 ton, they're going to have the bigger engine in it, the whatever it is, the 6.0 or 6.2 or whatever. They're having some ridiculous issues right now. And so I would have to go with the Ford.
1: Okay. Very, very good.
0: Yeah. Yes, sir. And it it sounds like we broke up there just for a little bit, but that's going to be my suggestion to you, Joel. And thank you for the call. It sounds like the phone just broke up. Let's get to Michael. You're up. Michael, what's going on?
2: And this is Michael. It's just like that previous caller. I got both of my kids in the car listening to you too. We're longtime listeners.
0: That is so awesome. This is a family show. I love it. This isn't politics. This is cars, and everybody has, you know, is in a car at some point or another. Not everybody wants to do home repairs, but everybody wants to know about their car. So go ahead. What can I get? How old are your kids?
2: I have Logan. He's 18 and are getting ready to be 18, and Tegan is getting ready to be 8.
0: I have Emma, who's 7, and she's in here with me, but not on camera. And then my son's 12. Now, let's go for your question, but I'm wondering if it's going to lead towards the 18-year-old. Go ahead.
2: No, actually, it's my truck. So it's a 2016 Ram. It has about 80,000 miles on it. I don't drive it much. It's a 5.7 Hemi. And, you know, occasionally when I go out to start it, you know, battery's getting a little low, I believe. I don't know if it's, a pesky drain on the battery somewhere or what's going on. But today I had a check engine light, which I never have. And whenever I ran the code, it's for the active louvers in the front for the cooling.
0: Yes, yes.
2: On the grill. Now, I just curious, I looked and I didn't see any debris or anything in there. Yeah. But I didn't know if that was going to be a voltage like problem from the battery. Maybe the battery is getting old, probably like 4 years old.
0: You have been listening. Okay.
2: Yeah.
0: No matter what, go. Do you know how old the battery is? Is it maybe 2 or 3 years old?
2: It's probably older than 3. I want to say it's probably closer to 4. You know,
0: okay. Don't even get it tested. Just go replace the battery. Okay.
2: Okay.
0: Then clear the code and see if that code comes back. Okay. But don't pass go. Like, y'all go out, you and Logan go out and have a good day, swing by the parts store, and y'all replace the battery together. Make Logan do it. That way he's comfortable with, you know, at least replacing a battery on a car. And on that truck, it's probably going to be a little bit heavy. And so, yeah, he's a young man. He can do it.
2: I'll get my 7-year-old daughter to help too. She's really active and wanting to help.
0: That's fantastic.
2: I was listening to your show a couple weeks ago, and I heard my uncle call in, and I called him. I was like, "Hey, what are you doing on the show?"
0: Yeah. This is a family show. I love it. This is all I ever wanted. Is like, I don't want just a certain demographic or whatever. I want just everybody. I want anybody to listen and just enjoy, you know, having some background noise on or truly listening or whatever. So, man, this is great. Thank you.
2: No, just a follow up on that. You know, if I do replace the battery and everything like that, would my next move be the alternator, making sure that I'm getting the correct amount of voltage?
0: Yes, testing the alternator. Yes. Okay. But replace the battery. See if you have any kind of like you leave it overnight or it's a couple days or whatever, and see if you have any kind of drain or whatever. There are ways to test the drain without going into too much of that on air. If you have a multimeter, if you have access to a multimeter, just Google parasitic drain test, and you just hook the multimeter in line with the negative cable and then see if you have a drain or not. But no matter what, your problem is really probably just the battery. And so let's replace the battery, replace the air filter if it's been a while, and y'all can do that. Check the cabin air filter, replace that this weekend. I know none of that has something to do with your problem, but you're doing a little bit on the truck anyways. You might as well have some fun. And your daughter can probably do that cabin air filter if it's got one. And anyway, so let's do just that little bit of maintenance, clear the code, see if that problem comes back. And then if it does, if it is an active grill shutter issue, most of the time it requires replacement of that module. It's like the whole shutter module. I can tell you though that if it's stuck open, it's not a huge deal that it's broken.
2: Okay.
0: It's not a huge deal. This is not any kind of legal talk, but if it's stuck open, it's not a huge deal. If it's stuck shut, that's a big deal because now it's blocking and you can overheat. But yeah.
2: Well, awesome. I mean, and then just one last thing, you know, jumping the gun here, but I know we have, I have noticed, you know, I mean, I do regular maintenance and everything myself, but I have noticed, you know, I get a little bit of that, engine or the upper tick on that motor, you know, with that multi displacement or whatever.
0: We talked about that earlier. Yeah. Owner.
2: Yeah. Does your shop, handle, you know, changing out cams and get rid of that completely? Okay.
0: Yes.
2: All right. Well, I'll look that up then and I'll get in touch with you.
0: You bet. Thank you so much for that. And Michael, thank you for that. We're going to get to Elvis next, but I've got to take a quick break. And before I do that, I want to mention that tonight I'm going to this event. It is a centennial celebration for the church, San Francisco di Paola. It's the, I call it the Italian church, and I realize that it's not just for Italians, but it's a beautiful church downtown, and we're going out to the Westin Hotel, and it's a celebration. It's a centennial or 100th anniversary, going with my dad and my family and stuff. And it's really nice because the Sirianni family has it's an Italian name we've been in for three generations in San Antonio. And so everybody that we go and see, I just assume is family because they're all Italians that go to this thing. And, I have to wait for my dad to tell me, no, that one's actually not family, but they're like family, you know? So we're going to go and celebrate that. That'll be a wonderful thing. And if you are just hearing about this right now, I don't know if it's too late to get tickets, but I do know that we had to make our reservations way in advance. And so, anyway, it should be a wonderful event tonight. And let's see, Elvis, you're coming up. This is the Automotive Show on News Talk 550 KTSA and FM 107.1.
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0: And we've got Elvis on the line. In case you are just tuning in to the Automotive Show and you're new to the show, thank you for tuning in and welcome. But we are here from 11 to 1 every Saturday here on News Talk 550 KTSA and FM 1071. And then, you know, I hit the end of my show. So stay on, you know, and then I'll do a Facebook message after the show is over. And then we'll catch you next Saturday. But I do appreciate you tuning in to KTSA. Stay tuned all day. You know, early in the morning, we have Bob Webster with the South Texas Gardening Show. Right before me, we have Martin Bamba and Mike Hermes with the Rockin' Home Show. And then later on today, you'll hear Mike Hermes again with the What's It Worth Show. They talk about real estate. So if you're considering buying or selling a home, you need to listen to that show. Call in and ask them for you know, some advice or get them to help take care of you. All right, let's go to Elvis. You're up. What can we do for you, Elvis?
1: Dude, small engine repair.
0: Oh, again? Hey. What's going on?
1: I was actually looking, you know, my lawnmower dumped out. And so I was looking at prices and different ones. You know, the battery-operated one is actually $30 cheaper than your regular gas-powered lawnmower.
0: Isn't that something? I didn't know if that was
1: a selling gimmick or not. But anyway, went back, looked at some YouTube videos, pulled off the air filter, got down to the carburetor, pulled out this and moved that. And sure enough, just a little bit of dirt, less the size of a BB.
0: Just a little bit. That's all it takes. That's all it takes. So did you fix it? Is it running?
1: Yes. Pulled a back muscle, mowing the back 150 feet. Got it working, man.
0: This is something that I can encourage because it is harder and harder to find a small engine repair shop. If you have a gas weed eater or mower or chainsaw and you just feel like you're physically capable enough to try and do this repair, yes, do your research online. You're going to find somebody that has your exact same problem with that model. And just try, because sometimes you don't even need parts like Elvis. You just clean it out, and all of a sudden the thing's running great. And so sometimes it does get a little bit harder, and you do have to find somebody. I don't know where you'd find them. But go ahead and attempt your small engine repair. And Elvis, I think I could add in some basic maintenance on small engine repair every year on gas mowers is replace the spark plug, replace the air filter, do an oil change. Hey, guys, I don't know if you knew this, but your mower has oil in it, and it needs an oil change. Do the oil change, unless it's a two-stroke, of course. But do the oil change, and then ideally that thing will run for a long time. Man, well, I'm glad you got it fixed, Elvis.
1: Yeah, it was kind of wild. Took about 30, 45 minutes, but I still would have paid 125 bucks for somebody else to do it.
0: I totally agree. When it comes to small engine repair, sometimes it can be so tedious, and you're like, man, these little springs are so hard, and you forget to put it where it was. Ooh, there's another tip. If you're going to do small engine repair, maybe you ran into this, Elvis, but take a picture of everything you're going to take off, because you think you'll remember, but you don't, or I don't at least. And so I take pictures, and then you can put the springs right back where they belong. But man, Elvis, well, that's great. I got to get to Jack, if you don't mind, because I want to catch his before the end of the show. But thank you for fixing your, thank you for calling in on that.
1: Roger, don't forget the air show today in the mall.
0: Ooh, where's the air show?
1: It's out of town, Randolph. Today and tomorrow with the Thunderbird.
0: Oh, dude, that sounds awesome. I am going to this event tonight, so I'm not going to have time to go to that. But I really have never been to an air show in San Antonio. So out at Randolph, you said Randolph, right? Not Lackland?
1: Yes, sir, Randolph.
0: Okay, out at Randolph Air Show today. Get there and have fun. Let's get to Jack. He's our last caller of the day. Jack, what can we do for you?
2: Yes, Louis. This is Jack. You've helped me work on my 1995 Chevy pickup in the past. Is that the repairs are holding up? And my question to you is this: it's a common situation. Whenever my V6 powered pickup runs through even a small puddle, it tends to cut out, and I'm presuming it's because water has got near the distributor.
0: Yes.
2: How can anybody do anything about that?
0: Either replace distributor cap and rotor, or replace the distributor, and it should be sealed up enough. Okay. The main time that I've had that experience 100% is when I took dad's truck. My brother and I took dad's truck. It was Nick's idea, by the way. It wasn't my idea, if in case dad's listening. But we took the truck mudding and we went way too fast into the water, and we got out and it was unbelievable how poorly that truck ran. We ended up cleaning out the distributor or letting it dry out or whatever. And then we ended up replacing it. I think we ended up replacing the cap and rotor later on. The truck started running great and stuff. We replaced the cap and rotor, and we never, you know, all the way up until whatever year we sold that vehicle, never had that problem again. It didn't matter how hard the water came down. And so distributor cap and rotor, or replace distributor. And then on that year range, I don't remember if the V6 had it, but they had a module on the side, and a lot of times you'd replace that module as well. On that passenger side valve cover, they'd have a module for the ignition. But that's the only way I know to truly repair it, is to start replacing some parts and make sure that it's sealed up when you're done.
2: Yeah. Okay. Very good. Thank you very much for that information there.
0: You bet. All right. Thank you so much for the call. And yes, I do want to mention it one more time that I'm going to the San Francisco de Paula, 100th anniversary or the centennial of this. This is going to be so fun. I mentioned it earlier in the show that, different topic. I mentioned it earlier in the show that the barn door is closing. This is a San Antonio landmark. This isn't necessarily marketing for them. I'm just telling you that it's been a huge part of my life, and they're closing, you know, as of, I think, Mother's Day. You can look on their website to find out to make sure, but they work by reservation only. So if you want to go, get a reservation. And I highly suggest going early, doing a reservation early in the day, even if it's for dinner, maybe a 4 or 5 o'clock reservation versus a 7 or 8 o'clock reservation. Sad. And I just can't believe it. I don't know. The owner, Randy Stokes, I don't know, what prompted it, but business is business. And so, Randy took over the barn door years ago and resurrected it. Like, it was really having a hard time, and then he brought it back just from nothing, and he has done such a fantastic job. But I don't know what happened now. If you were experiencing any issues like the last caller with low water crossings, we had I'm watching the news yesterday from all that rain. They're showing on the news, people are just flying through these low water crossings, and they're still going 70 or 75 when it's just dumping rain. And while we're out of the rain cycle, for right now, for today, I don't know if the rain cycle is coming back up, but I want to encourage you to slow down in the rain, please, for the love, and not only for safety, but for, like with the last caller, when water is forced anywhere into your engine compartment, it can do damage to your, not damage, but it can insert water in places that it really shouldn't, and it will make your car run poorly. It will make your car stall, and there's nothing worse than stalling when you're going through low water crossing. So the mechanics of it is, if you were to fly through a low water crossing at 40 miles an hour in a car, let's say, and it forced water up into something like the crankshaft sensor, it's going to die instantly. If you were to drive through that same area, and we had a customer that came in with this last week, the water actually got up and soaked, saturated the air filter and sucked into the engine and killed the car, like made it run terrible, and then it got to the point where it wouldn't start. That's called hydrolocking an engine. And when water gets into the intake and sucks into where the engine moves, the combustion chamber and stuff, water does not combust. In fact, it puts out combustion, right? And so that water becomes like having rocks in your engine, and it will stop your engine, and ultimately on almost any engine, it can destroy the engine. And so be careful with that. And if your car stalls in water and the tailpipe is covered up, it's very, very likely that you're not going to get it started, because the car has to exhaust. It has to breathe and let out. So you're just going to have to call somebody to get you out. So that's my message there. Y'all have a great weekend. Enjoy this gorgeous weather, and keep listening to News Talk 550 KTSA and FM 107.1.
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15: From ABC News, I'm Chuck Sievertson, and our on-scene Hudson River America 250 observer in New York, ABC's Mike Dubusky.
16: That's the sound of one of the boats participating in Sail 250. Hundreds of New Yorkers have turned out to watch the festivities as more than 100 ships from around the world process up the Hudson River, celebrating America's 250th anniversary.
15: Something in which America has indulged over its lifetime as part of its 250th today, freedom of speech. And to agree to disagree. On the USS Kearsarge, moored just off the Statue of Liberty in the Hudson River, Vice President J.D. Vance criticized those he accuses of talking obsessively about America's flaws.
17: They misunderstand that we all have moments of great power despite those very real imperfections. That there are victims and heroes who live inside of each of us.
15: In Philadelphia, the dedicating of a time capsule to be opened 250 years from now, mentioning the people who'll open it.
18: Will they see a generation worthy of the inheritance we received? Will they recognize people who understood that freedom is not guaranteed?
15: Members of the white nationalist group Patriot Front marched across Capitol Hill today, dressed in matching khaki pants, navy shirts, white face masks, and hats with the organization's logo. They carried U.S. flags and Confederate flags. In a country a little older, discovery of a well-preserved Byzantine-era residential city in the western desert is one of two major archaeological finds announced by Egypt today. It's from the 4th century, includes a basilica church overlooking its main streets and two watchtowers. Russia's defense ministry says 500 long-range Ukrainian drones overnight attacked Russian cities, including Moscow, and another struck an oil terminal in St. Petersburg today. Serena Williams withdrew from her doubles tennis match with sister Venus at Wimbledon today due to a right knee injury, she says on Instagram. You're listening to ABC News.
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13: Good afternoon and welcome to the Big State Financial Show. I'm Robin Hoppus here with my handsome husband Lance Hoppus, and we are going to talk about your retirement. But first of all, I want to take just a moment and give thanks to those folks out there that keep us safe. The police officers, first responders, our firemen, EMT, Border Patrol, all the branches of our military and their families. They are the folks out there putting their lives on the line for us to keep our country free. Speaking of free, speaking of America, you know, happy birthday, America. We're celebrating 250 years, Lance, 1776 to 2026. That's a long time.
14: It's a long time, Robin, but actually, in the overall scheme of things, it's a small period of time. 250 years out of thousands of years that humanity's been here on the face of this earth. And look what the United States has done in 250 years. That is what's remarkable.
13: I am so excited that our founding fathers had the forethought to create the Declaration of Independence and the Constitution. We abide by those and we believe in those. And folks, if you would like to have a pocket constitution, give us a call. Write my number down, 210-373-6000. We'll mail out a pocket constitution to you. It's got some fun facts in there and exciting times, though. 250 years, Lance. Sometimes I think we're old. And then I think about America being 250 years old.
14: Well, you know, Robin, you just mentioned the Declaration of Independence and the Constitution.
13: Yep.
14: We believe, Christians believe, and you and I are Christians, that those two documents were, they were divinely inspired. And when we read those documents, we can go back and we can look and say it's a fact that they were divinely inspired because the Creator is mentioned throughout the entire series of documents. Speaking of that, that takes us to where our core beliefs are and what your core beliefs are. We believe that there is only one God. There's only ever been one God.
13: One flag, one nation.
14: One God, one flag, one nation. And our God is the Creator of all things that ever were, ever was, ever will be. God created the universe, the stars, the moon, the sun, put everything exactly in its perfect place, put all the animals that creep, crawl, fly, swim, everything right here on earth, created mankind. And we are all his creation. He gave mankind the greatest gift ever, the gift of his only begotten son with the promise of salvation, of everlasting life in the kingdom with him, if we just believe in his only begotten son and his purpose, why he came here. He came here to defeat sin and to defeat death. And we carry that all the way through our business lives. Do we not, Robin?
13: Well, and we grew up with conservative Christian parents, and we have carried on that belief through our business. You know, my dad taught me always do the right thing, and it's not hard, Lance, to do the right thing.
14: Not hard at all. All you got to do is have a heart in you that is consistent with Christian beliefs.
13: Work hard and do the right thing.
14: That's exactly
13: folks,
14: right.
13: If you'd like to reach out to us, write my number down, 210-373-6000. I'm Robin Hoppus. This is the Big State Financial Show, and it is the name of the company, Big State Financial. So one of the things that we talk about, and when you come into the office, we've got a big sign that says Retire Big. And so that is an acronym for three different things, B-I-G, bonuses. So bonuses, let's talk a little bit about bonuses. So we have some high bonuses and we have some no bonus strategy. So, and everything in between 0 to 50%. So what is going to be the best fit for you? That is the thing that we look at. You know, interestingly, Lance, we talk to our clients about the stage of life that they're in and what is the go-go years, right? The younger years, the go-go years, the slow-go years, right? And that's different for different people. And then the no-go years. And I think the no-go years are when we sit on the front porch and drink lemonade and talk about the go-go years and the slow-go years, right? The no-go years. And that's one of the things that we look at whenever we put a retirement income plan together for you. Ladies and gentlemen, we look at what stage in life are you? We're going to ask you personal questions. If you're not retired yet or thinking about retirement, we're going to ask you, what do you want to do when you retire? You may have worked 30 years and you may be retired for 30 years or 40 years. So that is an important question. What do you want to do when you retire? Do you want to drive around the loop? Do you want to drive up to Bucky's or do you want to travel across the pond? You know, and we take those things into consideration when we put together your retirement income plan. Very important that you, when you retire, you're unemployed. So it's important that we start as early as possible to lay out a plan. If there's a gap in that plan, then we can take your working income. If there's debt, we can take working income and show you how you can pay down that debt while you're still working. Very important, Lance. Occasionally, we get a fluke appointment that comes in that has a credit card debt of 29%. Well, you can't earn 29% interest. So it's important that we take and carve out funds and pay off any debt that there may be that is short-term debt, like a credit card. Write down this number and give us a call, 210-373-6000. This is the Big State Financial Show. We're talking about Retire Big. We just talked about bonuses. And now we're going to talk about income. One of the things that is important that you know is that everything that we do is guaranteed never to lose money due to downturns in the market. They are contractually guaranteed. Very, very important. They'll never go backwards. Let's say you have $100,000 and you set one of these fixed index annuities up. That's right, folks. Predominantly, we work with fixed index annuities. We also do life insurance, but we do entire retirement income plans. It includes everything, Social Security, right? You may have a pension. You may have cash. You may have inheritance. But never, ever do these strategies go backwards. They're contractually guaranteed. Now, income for life, guaranteed. Folks, if you have a brokerage account, are they going to be able to set you up with a lifetime stream of income for you that will go on to your spouse if you predecease your spouse? That will go on to your contingent beneficiaries, whomever you name, if both you and your spouse are deceased. That is what we have for you. Fixed index annuities are what we have. We are appointed to 40 different companies and the strategies inside those companies. So your principal, the bonus if you receive from, the income and interest that you get are all contractually guaranteed not to lose with any of the downturns in the market indices.
14: You know, Robin,

0: Oh, it's fun to go in and get my gasoline and get back out again.
1: So one of the things that we're going to talk about during this show is because we're celebrating America's 250 years, their birthday, I want to talk to you about the different milestones specific to your age. And we're going to talk in detail about those. So it's important. It's important that we share this with you because a lot of this information is not well known. So let's talk about, because, well, think about 1776, Lance.
0: 1776.
1: What were they talking about? Were they, when they went to the water cooler and they're working and they went to the water cooler, were they talking about their 401ks, the brokerage account, their Social Security, their Social Security,
0: Well,
1: right?
0: little
1: All of
0: Robin,
1: those
0: look,
1: things.
0: okay, hold the show right there. 1776, there was no water cooler.
1: That's true.
0: There was no
1: Maybe
0: four.
1: cool water
0: Well, I don't know. There was
1: out
0: no
1: of a creek.
0: 401k. There was no retirement plan. There was no tax code that they had to be concerned about. But they were constantly being ripped off by the King of England. Through their taxes they're having to pay into the King of England. So what was it that they talked about in those days, Robin? They when they got together standing around on a corner or sitting in the pub drinking a cold beer, they didn't have cold beer, drinking a warm beer. What was it they talked about? They talked about the weather, they talked about the agriculture, they
1: They
0: talked
1: talked about being hungry and are we going to have food
0: Yes.
1: and that kind of thing. And so it was kind of a communal thing. They, let me tell you,
0: And they
1: Lance,
0: worked till they died.
1: they worked until they couldn't work any
0: There was no
1: longer.
0: retirement plan.
1: There was no retirement plan in 1776. So
0: That's right.
1: things have changed since then. The landscape has changed since then, right?
0: That's and that, that's why large families were so important in those days, and to have children was so important in those days, because that was the retirement plan. You get old, and the kids kind of help you get
1: You
0: along
1: have
0: too.
1: 10 or 12 kids.
0: Yeah, and they kind of help mom and dad get along. They listen to mom and dad because mom and dad, they paid the price through experiences, and the nation grew that way. But those days are gone now. So what is it that they stand around the water cooler today and talk about,
1: Well,
0: Robin?
1: and that's interesting, and we're going to get into that as soon as we come back from this break, Lance.
0: All right.
1: This is the Big State Financial Show with Lance and Robin Hoppus. We'll be right back right after this break, and we're going to talk about the American financial landscape has changed since 1776. Stay with us.
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1: And we're back. I'm Robin Hoppus here with Lance Hoppus, and we're talking about your retirement. This is the Big State Financial Show. We're talking about retire big. We've talked about bonuses and income. Let's talk just briefly, Lance, about the guarantees. And it's important to know, folks, that all guarantees are subject to the claims paying abilities of the issuing company. And that is why we only work with the best of the best. My dad told me a long time ago, Robin, the cream rises to the top. And that's the companies that we work with are only the strongest, most solvent, top-rated companies in the country. Very, very important that you know that. So important that the guarantees, again, are contractually guaranteed. Strategies inside those fixed index annuities have some indexing that are linked to the markets. They're not invested in the markets. They track with the markets. We can get into that if you want to give us a call. We have a great book

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0: 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So, Lance, let's get into one of the things.
1: Well, before you do, I want to ask you some questions. Can I ask you some questions?
0: Sure.
1: Okay. You and I are married. We've been married for some time.
0: Forever.
1: Not long enough.
0: Joined at the hip.
1: That's absolutely right.
0: Where you go, I go. When you go, I go.
1: And where you go, I go. We go together everywhere we go. Somebody said to me one time, hey, Lance, why don't you come on over to such and such place and let's smoke some cigars.
0: Boys get together?
1: Yeah, the boys get together. And I said, well, I'm a cigar smoker. I'm in on that, but I smoke cigars out at my house. Well, wait, why don't you just come on with us? I said, no, man, I want to be with Robin. I want to go be with Mike. Oh, man, you know, all you do is stay with your wife. You never get away from your wife. You never do anything. I said, that's why I married her. I married her so I could always be with her. Mm-hmm. I didn't marry her so I'd have some place to go to when I got away from her.
0: I love you so much,
1: Lance. So anyway, back to the question, because I want to kind of set it up so people understand you and I, we know each other thoroughly.
0: We really kind of finish each other's thoughts.
1: And when we got married, I already had my plans were all put together and everything. We've been married for 20 years.
0: Yep.
1: 20 years.
0: Yes.
1: So, but we've been working diligently on your retirement and your retirement plans, and you've been doing that through your business, through Big State Financial, the business that we created, but it's your business. And in your retirement plans, you've put together some IRAs, you've put together some Roth IRAs, you've put together some SEPs.
0: Yeah. And SEPs, folks, are self-employment plans.
1: Yeah, yes. You've put together all those, and they're all funded through what kind of products? Do you use the stock market for anything?
0: Not at all, Lance. I don't like to lose. We have worked hard. You and I have worked hard all of our lives. And I know that you, the listener, have worked all of your life, worked hard. And I think it is important not to lose that money. I want to keep it safe. I want it protected from loss. And I want it to give me a decent return. And ultimately, when I decide to retire, which is going to be a long, long, long, long time from now, I want to be able to have and enjoy a lifetime stream of income.
1: And that's why you put all your money into the indexed annuities, because they build that income that you know that if I'm not around anymore, and I know that if I'm gone, dead and gone, I'm leaving this world sometime. That's a promise God gave us all. Okay. But if that time comes where you have to be here and I'm no longer on planet Earth, we know that you're going to have an income that is going to be exactly what you have projected and what you're going to need to sustain you for the rest of your life, right?
0: Correct. And, you know, it's interesting because we had a client that came in and we set them up like 4 years ago, and now they're getting ready to retire. And they told Christine, who is the CFO at Big State Financial, that, you know, Robin gave us those numbers and they're within $2 of what she said they would be. And you know why? Because they add interest daily.
1: Yeah.
0: So you don't have to, so they have annual contracts, anniversaries, but they grow daily. So if you turn it on halfway into that contract year, you're going to have interest added to that.
1: Yeah.
0: So that's a beautiful thing.
1: And you've set all your plans up where you have probably a series, I think it's 5 or 6 different companies that you have the money spread through. And it's not because you were looking for the answer to all the eggs in one basket. You were looking when you set all these different companies up, and you and I discussed it together. We set it up according to what company can give you the best plan and the best bang for the buck at the time.
0: And that is exactly what we tell our clients. I am offering you something that I know is a good strategy because I have this particular company and this particular strategy in my portfolio.
1: You know, I'm retired now from the business.
0: Congratulations. And you finally settled in. Lance, you've worked since you were how old?
1: Since I was old enough to stand up and take my diaper off. That's my dad made me work. So
0: stand on the apple cart and make red eye gravy.
1: Yep. If I could pick up something, hold it in my hand as a tool, my parents, grandparents, you know, you work. That's cool. But I'm 79 years old now, and I have retired. I don't feel like I'm 79.
0: You don't look 79.
1: Well, I look like I'm 109, huh?
0: No, you don't. No. Let me tell you, you told me the other day, since we have gotten married, you have gotten younger.
1: Well, I feel young. I feel young. I try to think young, and I stay busy because we got a lot of property out there that we got to take care of, and I stay busy with that out where we live at, and constantly working on. I do another radio show, the God Family Country radio show.
0: Well, speaking of that, I'm going to interject here real quick.
1: Uh-huh.
0: Folks, if you're interested in listening, Lance and Pastor Kurt do a show that airs in San Antonio on KTSA on Sunday nights from 8 p.m. to 10 p.m. If you're not doing anything on a Sunday evening, tune in 5:50 a.m. KTSA. Sunday nights from 8 to 10 p.m. The name of the show is God, Family, and Country. And you know what, Lance? God has watched over you and I all of our lives, and he blesses us immensely.
1: Yeah, that's an absolute fact. And that show that we do every Sunday night, myself and Pastor Kurt, it's also podcast on Spotify. And we're now on every continent around the world, so we can be seen everywhere. So anyway, back to your retirement planning, when we put all that stuff together, it's the insurance companies that give you the guarantees on everything that you have in your portfolio of annuities, right, Robin?
0: Yes, it is, Lance. And what's interesting is, and there's two ways that we can, and you can get money out of these annuities. You can take them through penalty-free withdrawals, and the penalty-free withdrawals are 10%. So if you put in $100,000 in 1 year, you can take out $10,000, and you can do that every year. We have clients, Lance, that set up a specific annuities to pay down their mortgage. So we will run software for you if you have a mortgage to show you what it would take to, you know, instead of paying down your mortgage in 10 years, how you can pay it down and that would coincide with your retirement. Maybe 5 years, you might want to add $1,000 a month to it, pay that mortgage off early, save interest, right? And be completely debt-free when you retire.
1: So the question that people are going to have if they're going to talk to you about their money, their retirement planning, their 401ks, their IRAs and everything, if you put all your money, Robin, which we have done, it's all into annuities.
0: And we've set up cash annuities as well.
1: That's right. So they can be converted to cash, rickety-tick, quick. But when you and I are dead and gone, what happens to that money?
0: The money goes on to, well, we have set it up that we have a trust, Lance, so that when you and I are both gone, the trust is going to distribute the money. And folks, these annuities are legal documents. So whomever you name, that money goes straight to them. If you have a trust, these trusts will take annuities. They go hand in hand. So we can put your trust into the annuity and name it as the contingent beneficiary or the beneficiary. And it will say, you know, we want these funds to be distributed to our heirs over a 10-year period or 10% a year. Whatever you put in that trust, that is honored whenever you and your spouse are gone. And that's what we've set up.
1: So there you have it, ladies and gentlemen. We're going to be right back with another segment of the Big State Financial Show.
0: And before we leave, I want to let you know that we have an attorney that will do trust for you. So if you would like to update your trust, do a will, give us a call. We can help you out. This is the Big State Financial Show. 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We'll be right back right after this break. 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Happy birthday, America. 250 years, Lance. You know what that is? Semi-quincentennial. It took me, I had to say that in the mirror like six times before I could get it.
1: What's it called again?
0: Semi-quincentennial, 250 years.
1: Semi-quincentennial. Semi-quincentennial.
0: Yes.
1: Semi-quincentennial.
0: There you go.
1: Got to say it again and again. Semi-quincentennial.
0: That's very good. So we talked about that. We talked about 7076. And one of the things that I want to get into in this segment, folks, and this is the Big State Financial Show, Robin and Lance Hoppus, write our number down, 210-373-6000. We talked about how things were back in 1776. We're going to fast forward a little bit and talk about today. When we talk about today's retirees navigating the new financial environments that it takes to understand specific age markers. And I want to start with age 50, because when our children graduated from college and got jobs, we set them up with Roth IRAs. So Roth IRAs are after-tax money. You know, we have folks that come in that have everything in pre-tax money, and I want them to balance it out. They've got 401ks, but I want them to have money that is tax-free. Folks, there are two strategies out there in this world that are tax-free. Not much, right? Two, Roth IRAs and life insurance, and we do both of those. So Roth IRAs are after-tax money. So my children are still relatively young. They're adults. They're gainfully employed, and so they're setting up money into Roth IRAs. They're not yet 50, so one of the benchmarks is a catch-up milestone. That's what I want to call it, because if you look at the tax summary, it talks about if you're not 50, you can contribute to IRAs up to $7,500 a year.
1: Okay.
0: So our children are doing Roth IRAs, $7,500 a year. We set them up so that they do monthly. They send in a check directly to the company that comes straight out of their checking account.
1: Okay.
0: After tax money. $625 a month mm-hmm. that goes into their Roth IRAs. Now, again, age 50 is that first milestone that you want to pay attention to, because there's something called catch up. So if you're 50 years or over this year, you can add $8,600. So mm-hmm. it goes from $7,500 to $8,600 a year into an IRA, Roth IRA, et cetera. So folks, think about it. Roth IRAs are tax-free. You pay taxes on it. It goes into these strategies and it earns tax deferred. Now, I know last week we talked a lot about tax deferral. Yes, Lance.
1: Okay. Go back again to the Roth IRA and explain the steps that the money goes through. So, okay, I get my paycheck, Robin.
0: Mm-hmm.
1: Okay. I'm Joe America out there, or Brenda America, whoever it is. And that individual gets...
0: You don't look like a Brenda.
1: And that,
0: sorry.
1: Whoever it is. And that person out there, they get a paycheck. Now, that paycheck has been taxed.
0: Yes, it has. They've taken taxes out of it. They have maybe taken money out for their 401k.
1: Okay.
0: They may have taken money out for health care.
1: Okay. So they can take portions of that taxed money and put that into a plan called a Roth IRA.
0: Correct.
1: Now, that Roth IRA will earn for them. As it's earning money in that Roth IRA, does that earnings in that Roth IRA get taxed, or does it stay non-taxed? Is it tax deferred?
0: Well, it's tax deferred, but there's absolutely no taxes ever. So it's growing inside that annuity, tax deferred. And when they start taking it out, so we have set both of our children up, Lance, into annuities that are with their Roth IRA money that is growing, and I'll give you the amount. It's 6.25% guaranteed for 20 years. So if you're young, if you're in your 40s and you want to get started, the sooner the better. You can put in $7,500 a year, and then when you turn 50, you can bump that up to $8,600. And the tax guides change every year. I've seen them grow every year. So they increase that.
1: So Robin, I'm listening to you on the radio, and I'm up in my years. I'm a potential client, and I'm listening to you on the radio, and I have amassed together all my lifetime. I've been saving money into Roth IRAs, but I don't know if they're earning what they should be earning right now. And if you and I talk together, is it possible that you have an annuity, and what you call them indexed annuities, an indexed annuity that could be getting a higher bonus and a higher interest rate than what I'm earning on my Roth IRAs right now? That's question number one. Question number two is, if you do have something better than what I currently have, can I move my Roth IRAs over to a position where you're at, even if my Roth IRAs are in old annuities or CDs or in the market somewhere?
0: And that's one of the things that we will do, folks. We're going to take a look at, we're going to ask you to bring in statements, take a look at them, see how they're performing, see where they are. Some folks have old annuities that are mature that are not doing anything. Well, let's give it a bonus. Let's boost it and give it a bonus and give it a guaranteed interest rate and let it start working for you.
1: Whoa, Robin.
0: Yeah.
1: You just said a guaranteed interest rate. Now, wait a minute before you answer that. You said that a client can get a guarantee they'll never lose money, a guarantee they can have a lifetime income, a guarantee that that income will always be there for life. And now you're talking about that these insurance companies are offering guaranteed interest rates?
0: That's correct, Lance. And so what's easy is we make it simple for you, folks. You come in and you've got, you know, we've had people spread out all their statements. We spent half a day with folks analyzing what they have, how is it doing, and we will take and ring up those other companies and tell them we want to move those money. So it'll go from point A, where the monies are now, into the new company straight away, to the new company directly. So it's a direct rollover. If it's an IRA, it'll go from an IRA to an IRA. If it's a Roth IRA, it'll go from a Roth IRA to a Roth IRA. No taxes.
1: So if somebody's got all these IRAs all stacked up that they've been saving for years and years and years, they're probably getting a low interest rate. And then you could take and move all that money over and get a bonus on top of it, plus a guaranteed new higher interest rate. But what if that individual is of the right age where it meets the requirements and they want to start income on those IRAs, say pretty soon, Ricky, take quick.
0: Well, we have places, Lance, that they can move that to, that they can turn on income in 30 days.
1: So, really?
0: Well, yeah, we have. Yeah, absolutely. We, you know, we do our homework and we customize a plan specifically for you, ladies and gentlemen. Give us a call, 210-373-6000, or go to our website. It's the name of the company, BigStateFinancial.com. 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
1: And your name is Robin Hoppus, and I've been married to you. We've been together now, married a little over 20 years. But how expensive are you for me to come see you, Robin?
0: Well, I'm not cheap, Lance.
1: No, you're not.
0: I'm not cheap.
1: No, you're not. But for me to come see you on a business platform or a business appointment, what's it going to cost me?
0: Well, we and you decided 30 some thousand years
1: 36
0: ago.
1: 36 years ago.
0: When you got into the business to not charge a consulting fee, a management fee, and we don't charge you a fee to come see us. So if we do business, folks, we get paid directly from the companies we do business with, and we get paid the same. So we can talk about that when you come in. We get paid the same. So there's
1: meets
0: no
1: all the fiduciary requirements.
0: There's no incentive for us to get to put you in something that's not going to be in your best interest. 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We're passionate about what we do. We love helping people in Texas, and I'm appointed in Hawaii, Lance. I've been, you know, I want to hand deliver that contract whenever that comes in. No, but we are on East Coast, West Coast, North, as far north as Oregon, Washington State, Alaska, Hawaii. You know, we'll have to do an Alaska contract and go up there and drop a hook in the Gulf of Alaska.
1: So, folks, get that phone out of your pocket, pick it up off your lap or off the tabletop, wherever it's at, and call Robin right now at 210-373-6000. Robin Hoppus at Big State Financial, 210-373-6000. And, Robin, if you can't pick up the phone as soon as they call, what's your promise to call them back by what time?
0: Sunset.
1: By the sun goes down.
0: When the sun goes down. And I know a lot of people are celebrating America's birthday, and I get a lot of calls and emails during the week, Lance, because I know you're busy. I know you're working hard, and write the number down and call me when it's convenient for you. You know, I had someone call me this morning when we were heading into the office to record shows, and I called him back, didn't answer, and I said, we're going to be tied up doing shows most of the day, and we set up a time to talk at the end of the workday today.
1: Yep. Can people call you in the evening?
0: Please do. If I'm not in the garden, if I'm not out working with the chickens, you know, we have baby ducks now, and so they're getting big. They're fun, but their feathers are not quite waterproof, so we have to kind of keep an eye on them. We haven't been able to incorporate them into the other ducks. Well, we have three adult ducks, and I'm going to tell you. We have Jake the Drake, Dumplin', and Precious, and she is Precious, and they are Precious. Jake is not so sure about these baby ducklings yet. Lance and I went to get feed at the feed store, and these two ducklings were at the feed store, and they begged me to bring them home.
1: I think that you brought home a problem, though, because I think one of those is a male.
0: Well, we'll figure that out as we go.
1: It wouldn't be a problem, but Jake is pretty protective of his territory.
0: Yes, he is. And I, you know, you can't ever tell. So
1: that's not a bad thing that he's protective of, because he protects the area, you know, against predators and takes care of the girls and everything.
0: Well, and we don't know if they're girls or boys, so we named them Pat and Pat. We're going to wait and see what happens.
1: Well, that's going to change.
0: So this is the Big State Financial Show with Robin and Lance Hoppus. We'll be back right after this last segment, folks.
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0: And we're back. If you just joined us, this is the Big State Financial Show. If you stayed with us, thank you very much for listening. We appreciate you. We talked about different pre-retirement runways, those milestones that you go through. We talked in the last segment about the age of 50, where the government says, okay, you know, you're in the last couple decades or decade before you retire, so we're going to give you a chance to catch up on what you put away in your retirement accounts. Age 55 is another one, another milestone, Lance, and that is for folks that retire, and we've had folks that retired at 55. The government says you can go in and take out penalty-free withdrawals from, if your employer agrees to it and they have that set up, you can take out, it's called the rule of 55. Look it up, folks. The rule of 55, if you're 55, you retire, you can take penalty-free withdrawals from your retirement account, from your employer. It's going to help you bridge the gap, right, without having to pay that 10% IRS penalty. Very important. We're going to keep you on the right side of the IRS. Very, very important. So here's another biggie, 59 and a half. Why 59 and a half? I don't know.
1: It's a government rule.
0: It is. It is. And I think that is at the time that most employers, Lance, will allow you to move all or part of your 401k. So folks, if you've been pounding your 401k, if you've been putting in match, if your company matches 5%, you've been putting in 5, 10, 15%, whatever it is, you are allowed to move that 401k at 59 and a half. Very, very important. So if you're not 59 and a half and you've left your job, you're going to have a 10% penalty if you draw money off of that, Lance, before you're 59 and a half.
1: But Robin, if I'm a client of yours or a potential client of yours, and I've worked several different jobs in my lifetime, I've been offered good opportunities, and I've got 401ks in other places, would it be wise for me to move those 401ks over, even though I'm not 59 and a half, can I move those other 401ks from other employers? Can I move them over?
0: Yes, and it's interesting because we gather that information and people have found money. They found old 401ks from
1: a lot of money
0: decades ago that they forgot about.
1: That's right.
0: So I call them orphaned 401ks.
1: A lot of money.
0: Let's gather up those 401ks. Let's put them in one place. You know, when we get older, Lance, I like to use the KISS method. You know, kind of streamline so that you can easily keep track of your retirement plan.
1: KISS stands for keep it simple, sweetie.
0: Keep it simple.
1: Sweetie.
0: Keep it simple. We believe in that. I think it's important. So 59 and a half is another milestone, right?
1: Right.
0: Okay. Here's one. If you were born in 1960 or later, then Social Security says you are at full retirement age. It's interesting, Lance, that they started Social Security, let me look it up, 1935, the Social Security Act. That was when people died at 65. Anyway, 1935, the Social Security Act, 65 was the retirement or when you expired. But we're living longer, we're healthier, so that is kind of old. They're changing things a lot. You can actually turn on 65. At 62, you can turn on your Social Security benefits. We're going to look at all those things. You're going to get dinged and take a haircut on what you would get if you waited to 67. 70 is the absolute another milestone that you no reason to not turn that on by 70 because it's not going to grow anymore.
1: So, Robin, the client comes in, sits down with you and to talk to you about Social Security. You help them go through step by step to do the strategy on when's the best time to draw that. Is that not right?
0: And everybody is different, Lance. They may need that Social Security income in their retirement year. Some people may, you know, say, oh, I was going to retire at 65, but I got let go. I got a reduction in force. And so they're 62, 63.
1: Well, we're seeing a lot of that.
0: You know, they may need that income.
1: Yeah.
0: From Social Security. So we'll take all that into consideration. We will give you all the tools, ladies and gentlemen, to make an informed decision on whether to turn Social Security on at 62, at full retirement age, 67, if you were born in 1960. I don't agree with waiting till age 70. You never know, Lance. You just never know what's going on. Social Security is in trouble.
1: Well,
0: we can talk about
1: besides that. Robin, somebody, if they say that they don't need the Social Security right now, they want to let it sit and rest, big question comes to be, well, if they do take their Social Security right now and they have the proper indexed annuity set up with you, they can take that money from the Social Security they're receiving and put it into this annuity and let it start earning interest and get bonuses on it, let it grow and grow and grow.
0: I'm going to tell you a secret, folks. When I turned full retirement age, I turned on my Social Security, and I am absolutely doing that. I am matching that money and putting it into a fixed indexed annuity.
1: Get that government money.
0: There you go. All right, here's another biggie, age 65. Age 65, ladies and gentlemen, is a pivot point. That is when you are eligible for Medicare. So important that you turn it on. So there's a period of time that's 3 months before you turn 65, the month you turn 65, and 3 months after your 65th birthday.
1: Right.
0: Or you're going to be penalized.
1: Right.
0: We don't like that. So we're going to keep you on track. Very, very important. Don't want you to go past that age 65 without triggering Medicare. And we'll turn that, we will absolutely counsel you on Medicare. My brother-in-law does Medicare, Social Security. He's an expert on all those things. So one more thing. RMDs.
1: Required minimum distributions.
0: There you go. Required minimum distributions. Now, the Secure Act that happened 2.0, they changed it from 70 and a half to 73. And at 73, that year that you turn 73, you must start taking required minimum distributions. You know what the cool thing is, Lance?
1: What?
0: These fixed index annuities are set up so that they will send you a birthday card that says happy 73rd birthday. We're talking about a lot of birthdays today.
1: Yeah, we are.
0: Happy 73rd birthday. It's time to take your required minimum distributions. Oh boy. So they're going to take taxes out. We'll talk about that. It'll be based on your tax bracket. And these companies insurance companies are hardwired into the IRS. So you take taxes out, these companies send those that tax money straight to the IRS.
1: So, you know, folks, you want to know more about this? You want to know more about what you can do to help yourself do your retirement planning? 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If she doesn't pick the phone up and answer you right now when you call her, it's probably because she's on the phone with another client. But she will promise you and does promise you that she will call you before the sun goes down today. I don't care what day it is, today she will call you before the sun goes down.
0: And no, all of these age markers that we've discussed here today, folks, they're strategic decisions. You really can't afford to make the wrong decision. And know that we can help you. We will put together a customized retirement plan to fit your needs. And that's what's exciting, Lance. Not a lot of people do that. We do a retirement income plan. We'll gather all the information that you have. Here's the one thing that in the financial forms, we're going to ask you, how much do you want in retirement? Well, I read a lot of the financial periodicals and they talk about, 75% of your working income. Well, I don't agree with that, Lance. I think that, you know, we will absolutely work with you to find a number that you're comfortable with. I never want you to have to worry about income in retirement. If you say you're going to retire at 65 and you retire at 64, well, there's a little gap in there for maybe for health insurance. So we'll take that into consideration. Everyone is different that comes to see us, ladies and gentlemen, but we will help you and come up with a plan that an income plan that you can never outlive, that your spouse can never outlive, that if you both pass away, those monies that are left in these fixed index annuities will go on to your contingent beneficiaries, whomever you name.
1: Somebody said to me one time, Robin, because I went out not too long ago, you and I did. As a matter of fact, it was just December past, bought a new vehicle, you and I. Mm-hmm. Somebody said to me, Lance, why in the world did you go out and buy a new vehicle at your age? And I looked at him, I said, what? They said, why'd you go out and buy a new vehicle at your age? I said, I don't understand the question. And they said, well, at your age, you know, you've got a nice new vehicle already, you know, pretty new, sitting in your driveway. Why'd you go out and get another new one? I said, well, first of all, that one's for Robin to drive. Secondly, probably none of your business. But third of all, what does my age have to do with it? I'm not going to unwind everything just because I'm getting older. I'm going to pick up the pace. I'm going to put my foot on that pedal. I'm going to step on it. We're going to go harder. We're going to go faster. And I ain't never going to run down until God says I'm going. When God says I'm going, then it doesn't matter what time I am, but I don't want to wear threadbare clothes, eat bean weenies for dinner and for breakfast and for lunch, and have to drive an old jalopy because I didn't take preparations when I was a younger man so I could live the way I want to in my retirement.
0: Absolutely. And I think, you know, I think it's important that when we get older, that we continue to stay active physically and mentally.
1: Got to fight to keep the old person out.
0: Well, we're pedaling as fast as we can.
1: That's okay. I go fast.
0: Ladies and gentlemen, we so appreciate you listening. We would love to help you. Give us a call. 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
1: God bless America. God bless our first responders.
0: Happy birthday, America. Long may you live. We love you, Texas. We are out of time. Tune in next Saturday afternoon to the Big State Financial Show. And we do love you. You are deep in our hearts. Let's celebrate America's 250th birthday. Until next Saturday, good day and God bless America.
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6: From ABC News, I'm Chuck Severson. Across the country, sometimes in extreme heat, people are celebrating America's 250th. Many are in New York City. They watch the historic tall ships and famous Blue Angels jets.
7: I also really liked the fire department vehicle, boat with like the big streams of water.
8: I have reservations at a rooftop opportunity to watch fireworks, allegedly over both rivers at the same time.
9: Hundreds of New Yorkers turning out alongside the Hudson River to watch Sail 250, where we're watching more than 100 ships from around the world sail up the Hudson River, trailing the flags of countries from around the world. Earlier, there was a military flyover with planes flying low over the Hudson River, some trailing red, white, and blue smoke.
6: ABC's Mike Dubusky in the banks of the Hudson in New York. In Huntington Beach, California, a parade. Marchers, floats, cars, and military vehicles started on the Pacific Coast Highway, then over to Main Street, where hundreds line the sidewalks.
10: The 250th anniversary, and this is the Patriot City. If you want to be at a Patriot City, this is where you come, is Huntington Pier.
11: Our friend over here, your t-shirt certainly represents America 250. 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
6: Coverage on KABC TV. Pope Leo, who has sparred with the Trump administration over its immigration crackdown, spent the 4th of July on a Sicilian island to pray at a migrant cemetery and honoring tens of thousands of people who died trying to reach Europe for freedom and prosperity. The Pope reminded the U.S. that it was founded by immigrants. 500 long-range Ukrainian drones overnight attacked Russian cities, including Moscow, says Russia's defense ministry, which says a Ukrainian drone today struck an oil terminal in St. Petersburg. Serena Williams today withdrew from her doubles tennis match with sister Venus at Wimbledon due to a right knee injury, she says on Instagram. You're listening to ABC News.
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30: 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This product is not intended to diagnose, treat, cure, or prevent any disease.
31: Hello again, and welcome to Healthline. Thank you for tuning in. 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We've got a fascinating show lined up for you today, but first, a quick few questions. Number one, is there a pill you can take that can actually help make you stronger? Number two, let's say you could get stronger. Would the extra strength make your life better? Thirdly, think about this. Are you weaker today than you were, say, 20 years ago? Well, listen, if you answered yes to any of these questions, then stay tuned. Dr. Neil Levin is joining us today to discuss a miraculous compound with hundreds of clinical studies that just may unlock the key to helping you get stronger and healthier at any age. Now, Dr. Neil Levin is a chiropractor, a nutritionist, spokesperson, and a longtime advisor for Purity Products. Dr. Levin, welcome back to the show.
32: Oh, it's great to be here with you today. And we have a very exciting topic to cover today. Today, we're talking about strength and power and how to get it back, even if you're in your 50s, 60s, 70s, 80s. So if you want to feel better, if you want to feel stronger, this is some very important information we're going to cover today.
31: Yeah, this is an exciting topic. Talk to me about this important message today. What molecule are we talking about and how it's impacting the lives of people who follow the science?
32: Right. Well, we're talking about a new supplement. It's called Everstrong, and it features an exciting molecule called creatine. Now, a lot of our listeners may have heard of creatine. I know you've used creatine.
31: Right.
32: But for those that don't know about creatine, it's mainly used in the Olympic circles, professional athletes, bodybuilders, college, high school athletes, because it does something extraordinary. And what I'm about to tell you is proven by hundreds and hundreds of human studies. So here's what creatine does for us. It helps us to get stronger, more powerful. It helps put muscle mass on the body, and it helps protect us from losing muscle tissue as we get older. We know that's a big part of aging. Not only that, great for the brain, great for memory, and it helps promote bone strength as well. So an amazing molecule that everybody needs to know about.
31: It's an amazing story. Can you share some of the science and tell us why you're calling creatine one of the best kept secrets to healthy aging?
32: Sure. What we need to understand with creatine is that it's a natural molecule to the body. It's in every single cell, tissue, organ in your system, and its job in the body is to generate and maintain strength and power. That's its reason for being, to maintain strength and power. It's in every single cell in the body. 95% of it, however, is in your muscle tissue because that's where we tend to use it the most. It powers up the muscles. It's good for strong muscle contraction, and it's important to help maintain strength and muscle contractions when you're using them over and over again. For instance, if you're working out at the gym, if you're playing sports, golf, tennis, anything like that, it keeps your muscles powered up in their high energy state, so they're strong and ready for action. Now, here's the key. This is so important for those of us, say, in our 50s, 60s, 70s. You see, we had lots and lots of creatine when we were young. We had oodles of this stuff. It was coming out of our ears. We had lots of creatine. Our bodies made a lot of it. But as we get older, like everything else, we don't do that as well, so we have less creatine in our muscles. Now, the good news is that hundreds and hundreds of human studies show that when you supplement with creatine, it goes to work, it goes straight to your muscles, it's absorbed easily, it pumps up the creatine in your muscle tissue, and you get stronger, you get more powerful. Not only that, it helps support memory and brain health, and it helps support the strength of your bones.
31: You know, we were talking before the show, and you were talking about how Olympic athletes have been using creatine for years to enhance their strength and performance. Tell me more.
32: Well, this creatine is the premier sports nutrition supplement. There's no question about that. You've used it. Bodybuilders know about it. Athletes know about it. Creatine is the premier sports nutrient. So you know, back 20, 25 years ago, the Olympic athletes and their coaches, of course, they knew about it. They knew it made you bigger and stronger and faster. They knew it was natural to the body. It was supposed to be there. But they were a little bit afraid to supplement with it because they were afraid it might be considered cheating, that it might be considered too much of an edge. But back in 1998, the International Olympic Committee, they came out, they officially confirmed that, I'm quoting here, creatine can be used by athletes to enhance their performance. And now it's not just for athletes anymore,
31: right?
32: Because the studies are plainly showing that for adults, for people in their 50s, 60s, 70s, this stuff is amazing. And Purity has this incredible new formulation. We call it EverStrong because that's exactly what it does. It helps you get stronger and stay stronger with hundreds of human studies to help you. And it's the purest form of creatine money can buy. The stuff from Europe, this stuff is fantastic.
31: And we should point out that it's naturally occurring in red meat. But the problem is, in order to get the amounts that are going to benefit you, you'd have to eat large amounts of red meat.
32: You'd have to eat like 4 pounds of red meat a day.
31: Most people aren't going to do that.
32: Right. So what about vegetarians?
31: They can be creatine deficient.
32: Exactly. When I have a vegetarian that comes in here and they're energy deficient, they don't feel the way they want to feel, and I put them on EverStrong, they notice the benefits almost right away because they've been so low on it.
31: Yep.
32: So if you're a person out there that's staying away from red meat, if you're staying away from meat in general, and you have more of a vegan-style diet, this is for you. You definitely want to add that EverStrong.
31: All right, so obviously this works with athletes, but you say creatine is going mainstream. There's a lot of studies are showing that folks in their 50s, 60s, 70s, and beyond, that creatine can be a cornerstone compound to help people stay strong, stay healthy, stay sharp, stay vital, right?
32: Oh, exactly. I mean, this is the ideal muscle-enhancing, strengthening, muscle-protecting nutrient for folks as we get older, 50-plusers like you and me. But let's go to a couple of studies on seniors just to show this. We'll do one on the guys and one on the gals, okay?
31: Right.
32: First on the guys, love the title of this one. Creatine supplementation improves muscular performance in older men. Study done at several American universities. A group of men, get this, age 59 to 72. Hey, you know, we know that's not when people are known for getting stronger, right?
31: Right.
32: So this was just a one-week study. People need to understand that. That's how effective and rapidly this stuff works. It's just a one-week study. Get this. The guys on creatine, they put on 4 pounds of lean mass. That's muscle tissue for those that don't know that. It shows they built the muscles and they hydrated the muscles nicely. They increased the strength of their bench press. That's a chest press for people that don't know, by 7%. They increased the strength of the leg exercises they were doing by 15%. They could get in and out of a chair more times faster without using their arms. On top of that, they could generate more power on a stationary bike. This happened in 1 week. When I think about that, yeah, it's really quite incredible.
31: All right, but what about the women out there? Did they get those kind of benefits too as well? Will it actually help women in their 50s, 60s, and 70s get stronger too?
32: Absolutely. Let's go straight to another study. Love the title on this one as well. Creatine supplementation improves muscular performance in older women, published in the European Journal of Applied Physiology. 30 women aged 58 to 71. Of course, they got either creatine or placebo. That's the way they do these things. Again, a one-week study. The women on creatine increased their bench press by almost 4 pounds. They increased their leg press by over 11 pounds, and they had better balance and agility. So 58 to 71 year old women, not only getting stronger, not only getting more powerful, getting faster with improved balance. Study after study shows that older folks that use creatine get amazing results. They get great results if they exercise. They get great results even if they don't exercise. They can lift more weight. They get faster. They get stronger. They get more powerful. Their muscles don't fatigue as fast. And get this. This is very important, especially for the ladies. You know that when women do resistance training, their bones get stronger as well, right?
31: Yeah.
32: You know, now, get this. When you resistance train with creatine, your bones tend to get stronger even faster. So an all-around win-win. EverStrong is going to help the seniors to feel better, feel stronger, more energized, more powerful, faster, and it helps protect your bones.
31: Talk more about how unique this exclusive Everstrong formula is from Purity Products. It even has a finished product clinically studied, which showed an increase in upper body strength and power. But tell me what's in it and why you like it so much. I mean, this is more than just creatine, right?
32: Oh, absolutely. I mean, Everstrong, this is a very comprehensive formula. I didn't want people to just feel stronger when they use creatine. You know, we're dealing with people in their 50s, 60s, 70s. I wanted people to feel more comfortable as well. So not only did I use the finest creatine money can buy, the stuff from Europe, the Pure creatine, I also added something called coffee berry extract. And coffee berry extract, a powerful antioxidant, stronger than blueberries and strawberries, helping to protect the muscles, helping to protect the brain, because we know our antioxidant systems aren't as strong as they used to be in our 20s and 30s. But I also added some vitamin D, because vitamin D, incredibly good for the muscles as well as the immune system and the bones. So this is an all-around win-win. You got your vitamin D, you got your fruit XB for your joints, you got your coffee berry extract.

0: You told me before the show about the award-winning 70-year-old senior swimmer who uses EverStrong.
1: Right, right. Emma Karen, I'm looking at her picture right now. I printed it out for the show. 70 years old. This picture, she's got six medals around her neck. It's the 2015 National Senior Olympic Games. You know, she writes to us that she was getting a little tired during our workouts at age 70. Of course, she didn't have that same stamina, but she fortunately heard about our EverStrong formula. She started using it and almost right away was invigorated in her workouts and had more energy throughout the day. I'm quoting from her. She says, "I feel my investment in EverStrong was one of the best choices I ever made. It's always a morale booster when people think I'm 50. She looks fantastic.
0: Wow.
1: And I hear this stuff all the time. This isn't one of those vitamins, like a multivitamin, you take it, you don't really even notice the difference. This is a substance that you can use to help get some of that youthful vim and vigor back, get some of that strength back. It's wonderful."
0: You know, Purity's given away a free bottle of EverStrong, but Purity products didn't stop there. In fact, you insisted they also give away a free bottle of their B12 energy melts, which are great for instant energy. Now, I know that you love this combination. Tell us about the incredible double free offer.
1: Yeah, you know, when I think about creatine, when I think about EverStrong, I think about muscular energy. I think about muscular power, but it's all about energy and feeling great, feeling energized. And the next thing I think about when I think about energy is B12. When you think about energy, think B12. And the problem is for 50-plusers like you and me, we're not absorbing the B12 as well as we used to in our 60s, 70s, 80s. So when you supplement with B12, you tend to bump back up those B12 levels. And that's what Purity's B12 energy melts are all about. They're fantastic. They melt in your mouth. They taste delicious. And you bump up those B12 levels. And that's great because B12 helps us make red blood cells, which carry oxygen to the tissues. Also, there's biotin in there for the hair, skin, and nails. So people love the B12 energy melts. Be one of the first 1,000 callers. 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If you don't notice the benefits we've been talking about today, Purity will even happily give you back your $6.95, so nothing to lose, and you're going to love the benefits you get with this EverStrong formula.
0: 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All right, so we were so busy at the top of the show. This EverStrong formula does so much for us. We haven't even touched on the incredible brain benefits. I mean, some of these studies you sent me are absolutely incredible. As you know, I'm very into nootropics. The anti-aging community has taken a keen interest in creatine, specifically the cognitive benefits of creatine.
1: Oh, absolutely. This is one of those areas where creatine really shines. You see, what we need to understand is that your brain, even though it's only 2% of your body's weight, it utilizes 20% of your body's energy. This is a very thirsty organ for energy. And just like your muscles soak up the creatine like a sponge, because this is a naturally

0: occurring molecule in the body, it passes right through the blood-brain barrier. Your brain neurons soak it up like a sponge, and it increases your creatine phosphate reserves in your brain. So now, in your brain, you have more readily available resources to do what? To recharge those neuronal batteries to make more energy inside the brain. So basically, what do you notice? Well, your memory is supported. And scientists have done some amazing research here. They found that people that take creatine, it supports their memory. It actually helps the brain to utilize oxygen better. It supports memory in people that are sleep deprived. It's been shown to help people add numbers quicker and for longer periods of time without mental fatigue. Get this study. Just 5 days of 8 grams of creatine supported mental tasks in subjects that were getting rapid fire questions. Scientists were asking them math questions and science questions over and over and over, and they found the folks on creatine didn't fatigue as quickly mentally. So this is amazing stuff. It's like a turbo booster for your brain. It's like a supercharger for your muscles. It recharges all your cellular batteries, so all of your cells, tissues, and organs have more readily available energy.
1: All right, Doc, I love that Everstrong appeals to athletes and people who want to get more reps in the gym, maybe get some extra power in their workouts. But you're also saying there's a big push in the nutritional community to encourage people in their 40s, 50s, 60s, 70s, and even 80s to leverage the power of creatine to stay fit, strong, and healthy. In fact, you say creatine is going mainstream. You know, I shared the story with you before. My mom, who's in her late 70s now, she's taking creatine. She works out a couple of days a week, 3 days a week. She goes to Nautilus, does the free weights because she's got osteoporosis. She wants to maintain her muscle mass and she wants to make her bones stronger. And as you pointed out, creatine helps to do that. And then the other 3 days during the week, she'll go and she'll swim. Now, she's not trying to get big or strong or anything like that. But even at her age, creatine has benefits.
0: Oh, yeah. And what blows me away about that story, because you told me before, is that her medical doctor recommended creatine for her. And that just goes to show how much more mainstream this is. It's called Everstrong, and it supports the muscles. It supports your power, your strength, your speed. If you're an athlete, you're certainly going to love it. But even if you're not an athlete, you notice the difference. Let's go to another study, one more review study. This out of the journal Current Aging Science, December 2013. I thought this was very cool because the researchers looked at the body of research out there on creatine in seniors without exercise. They wanted to see what happens when seniors take creatine and they don't even exercise. So I'm quoting here, creatine supplementation without associated resistance training seems to enhance muscular strength, power, and endurance, increase lean body mass. For those that don't know what that is, they're talking about muscle, and improve the functional capacity of the elderly. They go on to talk about how it supports bone health as well, and then they finish with this, creatine supplementation without training in the elderly could potentially delay atrophy of muscle and improve endurance and strength. Hundreds and hundreds of human studies back up what we're talking about. You're going to love the benefits you get with this Everstrong formula.
1: That's incredible. 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We'll give that number out again later in the show. 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
0: Oh, absolutely. Yeah.
1: I know it combines the creatine with the vitamin D, the coffee berry, the fruit XB boron. And for those who don't know, talk about how these work so well together. There's a synergy, and it's also a great value, too. I know we have a free bottle today, but if you wanted to buy all of these things separately, it would cost a small fortune, wouldn't it?
0: Oh, absolutely. I mean, if you went out and bought the CreaPure creatine, that's the purest, finest creatine from Europe, if you bought that, and then you went out and bought a separate antioxidant formula and a separate joint formula and the vitamin D, yeah, that's going to cost you $80, $90, $100 a month. But you're not going to spend that today, not with Purity Products, and you're not even going to spend half that. You're not spending $45, $50, because today it's free. Your job is to be one of the first 1,000 callers and take it seriously. This stuff flies out the door on the big radio stations. 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You get your B12 Energy Melts and your Everstrong. You just pay $6.95 for shipping. We want to get it right out to you. We want you to try this out. We want you to be the judge for yourself. Don't take my word for it. Try it. 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Go to the gym. Lift some weights. Play. Do whatever you do. See if you don't feel better.
1: All right, let's talk about how you take this. You have these easy-to-swallow tablets, which are super easy to swallow. It also comes in a very refreshing cherry berry powder. So how do you like to take it? And can people just choose the tablets or the powder when they call in for the free bottle today?
0: Yeah, you can choose tablets or powder. I personally use both, you know, on my workout days or days I'm making a protein shake. On days I'm juicing, let's face it, juicing is becoming very big these days. So if you're doing something like that, the cherry berry powder is fantastic. You just take a scoop, dump it right into your juice, dump it into your protein shake, and that's a great way to take it. But if you don't do that stuff, I mean, the tablets are super convenient. They're small, they're coated, they're easy to swallow. It's wonderful stuff.
1: Now, I know you're chomping at the bit to tell us a little more about the study that Purity did on the Ever Strong powder. They tested golfers, and
0: right.
1: Purity found out that not only were these golfers getting stronger and more explosive, but they were driving the golf ball, get this, 14 yards further. That's amazing.
0: I have such a big smile on my face right now. I'm remembering when the researchers came back and gave us this information. I mean, we were bouncing off the walls. This is so exciting. The researchers called this a seminal study in sports nutrition, and this is on our EverStrong formula, the product we're talking about right now, the EverStrong powder. So double-blind, placebo-controlled study, 30 golfers took the EverStrong powder for 1 month. No exercise, nothing different. Just took our EverStrong powder for 1 month. In 1 month, they were banging the golf ball 14 yards further. Not
1: wow.
0: only that, 6% more power on the bench press, more explosive. They could lift the weight faster.
1: Hold on. Guys spend hundreds of dollars on new clubs to drive the ball further.
0: So, I mean, you could spend $500 on a driver and pick up 5 yards, right? This is 14 yards. People shouldn't just ho-hum about this or yawn about this. This is amazing because, let's face it, this was a golf study, but more explosiveness, more speed, more power. This should help all sports. So if you're a tennis player, if you're a jogger, if you're any kind of an athlete, this has ramifications across the board. But again, these golfers, 1 month on this EverStrong powder we're talking about today, banging the golf ball 14 yards further. Can you imagine? You get your bottle of EverStrong, you don't tell your buddies, take it for a month, and you go out and you're banging the ball 14 yards past them. They don't know what hit them.
1: Wow. All right, we just got a few minutes left here. I want you to recap this amazing story today about creatine, what you like to call the molecule of strength. Who needs it? And what about this double free bottle offer today with the EverStrong plus the B12 energy melts?
0: You know what? My one concern with this show is that literally it sounds too good to be true, right?
1: Right.
0: Like when I tell folks about EverStrong,
1: right.
0: I'm afraid they're going to think I'm making this up. It's not possible, right? You know, I know how you feel because 6, 7, 8 years ago when I started to read about creatine, I almost couldn't believe it. I said to myself, if it's really this good with an excellent safety profile, how come everybody's not using it? But I started to use it and I noticed some incredible benefits. It's just phenomenal. And it's as simple as this. You're going to get on the EverStrong, you're going to try it, you're going to get stronger, you're going to get more powerful. You can look in the mirror and see the difference. There's hundreds and hundreds of human studies backing this up. These aren't studies with a hamster in a lab somewhere. We're talking human studies. I call this stuff muscle fertilizer. It's that great. And of course, we didn't just add the CreaPure creatine. We've discussed that. We added the Fruit XB. Remember that? Joint health. We added the coffee berry extract, that phenomenal antioxidant that's more potent than blueberries and strawberries for powerful antioxidant protection. I added the vitamin D because it's so important across the board, great for bone health, but also for seniors, vitamin D so important for muscles, especially as we get older, for strength and coordination. Just make sure you're one of the first 1,000 callers. That's the only catch on this whole show. Don't be caller number 1,500. You're not going to get it. Be one of the first 1,000 callers. 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You're just paying for the shipping. 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But that's not going to happen. It never happens. People love this formula. You're going to tell your friends, relatives, loved ones. You're going to fall in love with the EverStrong and the B12 energy melts.
1: Fascinating information as always. Thank you for your time.
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2: The following is a paid advertisement brought to you by Purity Products. 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This product is not intended to diagnose, treat, cure, or prevent any disease.
1: 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One of my favorite guests is on the line. We've got Chris Killam, also known as the Medicine Hunter, standing by now. CNN calls Chris the Indiana Jones of natural medicine because he's constantly scouring the globe searching for natural remedies. You may have seen Chris on the Dr. Oz show or maybe on PBS or CBS and also on Fox News where he does a health segment. He's been featured in the New York Times and also on ABC's 2020. Anyway, Chris is joining us today to discuss not one, but three of the hottest nutritional ingredients out there on the market today. Even better, he's teamed up with Purity today to give away a complimentary bottle to everyone out there in the listening audience. So do not, I repeat, do not change that dial. But first, a quick introduction. Chris Killam is an author and an educator. He's written 14 books. He's conducted research in over 30 countries. Again, he's been on with Oprah and Friends and Dr. Oz. Chris, welcome back to the show.
7: Thank you so much. It's always a pleasure to have a great conversation with you.
1: Now, most of us are super busy these days. We want to stay healthy, but quite frankly, it can be daunting. You know, with all the different supplements out there. Now, Chris, you've traveled all over the world learning about different natural remedies. So you really know which ingredients to look for. So tell me this, besides a good multivitamin and some fish oil, maybe a few other things, go into the three super hot nutrients you've been so jazzed about lately.
7: Well, I'm happy to do that. The three super nutrients, as we like to say, are a green tea extract, a turmeric extract called curcumin, and an extract from red wine called resveratrol. And apropos of what you said about my traveling around the world, I've extensively investigated these in their host countries. So I've been in the green tea plantations of China and India and worked with top researchers of this ingredient in those countries. With turmeric, I've been deeply involved with turmeric researchers in India and seen all of that. And with resveratrol, I've worked with scientists in Europe and also in California and Chile and South Africa, all of which are major red wine producing areas. So I've had the opportunity to investigate these things in the field, meet with the top scientists, and my conclusion is that green tea, curcumin from turmeric root, and resveratrol from red wine are remarkable health-enhancing agents that everybody can benefit from in a very, very substantial way.
1: Now, Chris, let's talk about these big three. And it's interesting that they're all found in our diet and all are considered superfoods. The green tea, the curcumin, the resveratrol. Why did you want to combine the three? There's always a method to your madness, if I can say it that way, because you combine these things together. You call it a real game changer.
7: Well, you know, when I look at these, there actually isn't a reason to put them all in separate products. They do go very well together. As you said, they're all food derived. So it's kind of like you can make a salad if you choose out of many vegetables. You don't just have to have a bowl of lettuce or a bowl of cucumbers. And while that's a little bit simplistic, the fact is that all of these are very, very rich in groups of protective compounds that are both antioxidant, so they actually protect our organ systems, so they maintain a healthy inflammatory status in the body. And this is really a big breakthrough. I also like the idea that people can get a concentrated supplement of green tea extract, curcumin extract, and resveratrol in one product with truly meaningful amounts of each one, and not have to go out and basically buy a shopping cart full of stuff.
1: Now, let's dive into the headlines and the research, especially on this green tea, because it's absolutely amazing. I know in Asia they've been using it for thousands of years for healthy aging, but what are you seeing recently in the press? I know you told me the Nutrition Research Journal in its July 2012 issue revealed that green tea significantly increased plasma antioxidant activity and whole blood glutathione. Can you recap some of these headlines and tell me why you're such a green tea advocate?
7: Okay. What you just said about increasing plasma antioxidant activity is really critical. There are many antioxidants that people consume that don't actually wind up in the body, or they don't wind up in the body in any significant amounts. The green tea antioxidants, which we know are among the most highly beneficial antioxidants in the entire world, are very well absorbed. They improve plasma antioxidant activity. That is the blood concentration of antioxidants. So what happens is you get this great concentration of antioxidant substances, which are protective compounds, floating around in the body and protecting the cells of your body, your organs, every part of your body, from premature destruction due to exposure to environmental pollutants and things in the diet. With regard to the whole blood glutathione, when we take in the right antioxidants, and not all antioxidant compounds are the right antioxidants, our bodies produce more of its own super protective compound called glutathione. So you take in the green tea extract, you build the antioxidant activity in your blood, and you also cause your body to produce this enormously beneficial, very well-studied, very powerful protective substance called glutathione. So it is remarkable. This isn't something that most high antioxidant foods or supplement ingredients do, but it does happen with a concentrated, properly made green tea extract.
1: All right, let's switch gears and talk about this curcumin, which is number two on your list. And by the way, these three ingredients are all found in the new green tea combo formula. We're going to be offering a free bottle in a few minutes, but talk to me about the curcumin, which is spelled C-U-R-C-U-M-I-N. Now, most people haven't heard of it, but scientists and researchers know it's one of the most powerful superfoods on the planet. It can positively influence our DNA, maintain joint comfort, healthy inflammation, and more. Can you share some of the incredible headlines on curcumin and tell us why you use this? And we talked about this off air a few minutes ago, this patented curcumin with greater absorption.
7: Okay. Well, first of all, I think while people might not know the term curcumin, they may well know turmeric root, which is a yellow spice, and it shows up in curries, and it's part of the 5,000-year-old Indian Ayurvedic system of medicine. I've been studying turmeric and its derivative curcumin since the 1970s, and I'll say this right off the bat, that there are almost no plant materials in the world as extensively studied as this. A couple of thousand studies can be found in the scientific and medical literature. We know that curcumin is powerfully antioxidant. We know that it has a remarkable capacity to protect the liver, and the liver is our primary detoxifying organ. It greatly enhances joint health. So if people are experiencing joint discomfort due to overuse, this really helps to relieve that. And it's also what we call cardioprotective. It helps to protect the heart. It helps to maintain normal, healthy cholesterol. And one last thing that is really kind of astounding is that curcumin actually causes your body to produce what are called neuroprotective factors in the brain. So it causes your body to produce these agents in the brain that protect the actual tissue of the nerves and the brain itself. There's almost nothing else that we know of that does this. Specifically, the curcumin that you mentioned offers about 7 times the absorption of other curcumin. So when you take 250 milligrams of this stuff, you get about 7 times the activity that you would if you took, say, a comparable amount of another curcumin extract. So this, in my opinion, is one of the most life-enhancing, protective, totally beneficial substances on Earth, and it has just decades of scientific and medical studies to back it up.
1: Now, Chris, I know that we talked already about the green tea in the curcumin in your new green tea formula, which Purity is giving away for free today. But first, tell me about the third nutrient on the list, the resveratrol, which is super hot right now. Share with us some of the headlines and the science behind resveratrol. I know the French love it, but why is it on your short list?
7: Well, resveratrol is one of those remarkable compounds that I just sort of shake my head at how many different things it does. It is found in grapes, in wine grapes. It also shows up in cranberries. What we know about resveratrol is that, like green tea and also like curcumin extract, it's profoundly antioxidant. But more than that, it shows significant properties. When you look at some of the things in the body that happen during aging as a result of fat accumulation in tissue and insulin sensitivity, resveratrol helps to protect against those things. It's a powerful immune regulator. And you know, our immune system is responsible for keeping us healthy. It is remarkably beneficial for the heart. And this is why it's considered one of the keys to the so-called French paradox. You know, the French drink a lot of red wine, they eat a lot of cheese, they smoke cigarettes, and they stay slim and they have good cardiovascular health, which just seems completely unfair. But resveratrol appears to be key in that. And additionally, there is a brain benefit like there is with the curcumin with blood flow to the brain. So when you take resveratrol, you get brain blood flow. This means you get more oxygen to the tissues of the brain. So this is on my short list for all those reasons and for about a dozen more that would just plain take too long to explain.
1: All right, again, we're talking with Chris Killam, also known as the Indiana Jones of natural medicine, sometimes called the medicine hunter as well. Chris, let's laser in on how this wonderful formula that you created in conjunction with Purity Products. I know that Purity's been in business now for, what is it, over 20 years. They've got a top rating from the Better Business Bureau, and people can get a complimentary bottle of this green tea CR today. We'll give that number out in a few minutes. But first, Chris, before we tell our listeners how they can get their very own complimentary bottle of green tea CR, tell me this. If you wanted to buy this green tea plus the patented curcumin plus the resveratrol, I mean, you'd spend close to probably at least $75 for all three bottles in the store. And yet today, Purity Products is giving away a free bottle. How are they able to do this?
7: Well, you can consider it kind of a smart bet. And what I mean by that, first of all, Purity's big, but they're also very strategic. They know that if a person who's listening will pick up the phone, call in and get their free bottle, and it really is free, as yep. in it doesn't cost you money, if that person will try the product, take it as recommended, they're going to feel it. And when they feel it, they're going to say, gee, I want this as part of my regular daily regimen. 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They're betting that people will have a positive experience, that they'll say, gosh, I like this. 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
1: 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Okay, Chris, talk about some of the headlines just on the green tea that we didn't get to yet. I understand that dieters just love green tea because it supports healthy fat metabolism. Is that right? And what does the research say about green tea when it comes to weight management?
7: Well, this is one of the especially wonderful things about green tea. We know that green tea has thermogenic properties. That is, it has heat-generating properties in the body, so it actually causes your body to burn more calories. So when you eat a meal, you're going to burn more calories from that meal as a result of taking a good, well-made, concentrated green tea extract. In addition, it has specific fat oxidation properties. It actually burns fat. I'm not suggesting that you're going to lose 20 pounds in a week, but I am saying that this is going to help your body to metabolize fat more efficiently. Over time, taking a green tea extract can help you to have a better fat to lean muscle ratio. So from a weight control standpoint, this is very good news. Additionally, green tea helps to stabilize blood glucose or blood sugar. And unstable blood sugar is one of the contributing factors to increased weight. So by stabilizing blood sugar, you have an effect on weight control and weight management. So it's really quite remarkable stuff. You need enough of it. We've got enough of it in Green Tea CR. It has to be the right extract. We've got the right extract. But the science is there for healthy weight management.
1: All right. Now, Chris, you say that with Purity's formula, it provides you with about 3 cups worth of green tea in each 2-capsule serving. So you get all of the green tea's concentrated benefits for energy, for heart health, for alertness in just 2 caps. Plus, you get the curcumin and the resveratrol, too. So it's easy. You call it your daily shortcut to better health. Explain this idea of a healthy shortcut and explain some of the top benefits as well.
7: Well, I mean, you could, for example, drink 3 cups of good concentrated green tea each day, eat at least 1 really rich curry made with a lot of turmeric root, and drink a couple of glasses of red wine. You could do that every day. Most people will not do that every day, but they still might want the benefits of three of the biggest superstar protective health-enhancing nutrients on the entire planet.
1: Again, we're talking with Chris Killam, the medicine hunter. Now, in this new green tea CR formula from Purity, it's really about the research. Share with us some of your favorite studies and the headlines on the curcumin that we didn't get to yet. I know this is one of your favorite ingredients for joint comfort and even for brain health.
7: Well, I especially like the liver protective, heart protective, and joint modifying properties of this stuff. The liver is our greatest detoxifying organ. And we know that we're constantly bombarded by toxins in the environment. In fact, blood studies show that newborn babies contain 200 industrial pollutants in their blood at the time of birth. So we need a functioning, super healthy, very strong liver. We might not think about our livers that much, but we need that. Mm-hmm. And we know that curcumin protects the liver. It keeps it strong. From a cardiac standpoint, it's highly beneficial for the heart. It's very good for maintaining healthy cholesterol and healthy platelet levels. And from a joint standpoint, we have innumerable studies showing overall improvement in joint health and relief and stable inflammatory activity, better joint mobility as a result of taking curcumin. I like the brain protective studies as well. You know, curcumin delivers all this, so I regard it as one of the single most important things that you can put in your body, and I'm very well aware that most people are not going to eat enough raw turmeric root to get the benefits that they should and that they can get from a concentrated curcumin extract.
1: 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Call now. All right, back to the show. Chris, I don't want to get too technical here, but these antioxidants in green tea are classified as polyphenols, and they really are super powerful and well-respected by scientists. But in this green tea CR formula, there's more. It's got the green tea, it's got the curcumin, the resveratrol that we talked about, plus grape seed extract, bioflavonoids, vitamin C. Can you talk to me about this array of really super antioxidants and polyphenols that you've put in the formula?
7: Well, yeah, I won't say that we kind of went overkill, but I will say that we really, really developed an efficient, comprehensive program here. Grape seed extract contain a group of highly specialized antioxidant compounds that not only do much of what I've already described, but also enhance the physical integrity of tissue in the blood vessels and the skin. So we put those in there for extra boost in antioxidant activity, but also for a specific type of activity that isn't as much addressed by the green tea, the curcumin, and the resveratrol. The bioflavonoids enhance the overall activity of vitamin C, and vitamin C itself is one of the most important nutrients that we can possibly take in. So I would say that we were very, very thorough. You know, when we went through what could be in this product, we said, you know, what would happen if we put in grape seed extract, bioflavonoids, and vitamin C? We realized that we would have an utterly superior formula. And just to reiterate, I want people to experience dynamic health. I want people to feel great. This formula, the Green Tea CR, will make you feel great. And that's the purpose of it.
1: All right, Chris, I love this green tea CR combination formula. And remember, the CR stands for curcumin and resveratrol. I love that with this complimentary bottle today, our listeners can get started for free. That's great value. What would people expect to pay if they bought all of these separately in the store?
7: Well, I think if they bought high-quality products that contain these ingredients, they'd be into it for about $75 or so, possibly even $80.
1: Yeah.
7: So they'd wind up spending appreciably more than they're going to spend on the green TCR formula. And they still wouldn't get the grapeseed extract. They still wouldn't get the pine bark extract, the bioflavonoids, or the vitamin C.
1: Chris, what kind of results can people expect to see? What can they expect to feel once they start taking this formula?
7: I think that people will feel greater joint mobility and comfort. I think they'll feel more energy. Because these ingredients also help to stabilize and maintain natural healthy blood sugar control, I think they'll have more sustained energy throughout the day. And I would just suspect that people will have an experience of greater vitality. When you have a more highly functional immune system, you just feel more energy and better overall. It's kind of, you know, like those days when you get up and go, wow, I feel great. This is a wow, I feel great formula.
1: Now, Chris, the green tea CR, let me get this straight. It provides about 3 cups worth of green tea in each 2-capsule serving. Plus, you get the antioxidant equivalent of several servings of fruits and vegetables. Plus, you get the resveratrol and the joint comfort and brain function benefits of the curcumin. I mean, wow, all in one formula. In the last 2 minutes, talk to me about this shortcut to better health and why you want everyone listening to this program to call now for that complimentary bottle of green tea CR.
7: Okay. Fortunately, there's an immense body of science that has been growing steadily for the past 20 years, and it's really rich science now. We know that of the various plant-derived substances that exist, green tea extract, curcumin extract, and resveratrol extract are at the absolute top of the list of protective, vitality-enhancing, overall health-promoting compounds. There just isn't anything like these. They're in the green tea CR standing for curcumin and resveratrol, product in meaningful amounts. People will take this product. They're going to feel the difference. You're going to feel energy. You're going to feel more vitality. You're just plain going to feel better, kind of more fluid and in that flow of good health.
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1: 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We appreciate your insight. Thanks so much.
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10: From ABC News, I'm Chuck Sievertson. Americans are celebrating the country's 250th birthday despite, in many areas, extreme heat. In the mid-90s, ABC's Mike Dubusky on the west side of Manhattan.
11: It started with a military flyover, with planes flying low over the Hudson River, trailing red, white, and blue smoke. Now we're watching a series of tall ships sail up the Hudson River with flags of countries from around the world trailing behind them. Every once in a while, you'll hear one of the horns blow, signaling America's 250th anniversary here in New York City.
10: On social media, President Trump writes, despite the heat, which isn't bad as predicted, he says, the crowds in D.C. are incredible. It's 102 in Washington, real feel 110. In Huntington Beach, California, where it's about 70, a parade of marchers, floats, cars, and military vehicles.
12: As more beautiful cars going by, including Lightning McQueen and Sally and Star Cars. 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
10: Coverage on KABC TV. Hawaii hosting the annual canoe regatta on Waikiki Beach. ABC's Martha Raddatz.
14: Thousands of people are lined up here to see this incredible race. They go out about a quarter mile to the ocean, turn around on a buoy and come back. But this race started with all branches of the U.S. military in these outrigger canoes, six people per boat. They started with singing the national anthem, songs from Hawaii. It was very moving, people cheering.
10: Pope Leo, who has sparred with the Trump administration over its immigration crackdown, was today on a Sicilian island to pray at a migrant cemetery and honoring tens of thousands who died trying to reach Europe for freedom and prosperity. The Pope reminded the U.S. that it was founded by immigrants. 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
10: Long-range Ukrainian drones overnight attacked Russian cities, including Moscow, says Russia's defense ministry, which says a Ukrainian drone today struck an oil terminal in St. Petersburg. Serena Williams today withdrew from her doubles tennis match with sister Venus at Wimbledon due to a right knee injury, she says on Instagram, saying that more must be done to protect footballers from racist abuse at the World Cup being held in North America, a Netherlands-based players' union saying abuse is online and in person. This 4th of July holiday, severe thunderstorm watches are threatening outdoor celebrations. ABC News forecaster Leslie Lopez.
17: There are so many places across Southern California that could be dealing with severe thunderstorm threats, and we're still also monitoring that life-threatening heat. We do have the heat index over into Washington, D.C. of 106 degrees. Again, you throw in a chance of some thunderstorms, and fireworks displays could be impacted. Into New York City, 95 degrees, also a chance to see some of that severe thunderstorm activity. Lightning strikes could be a possibility. So Mother Nature may light up the skies in her own way. And then off towards the west, we're still looking at an opportunity for fire danger there.
10: Holding onto her champion's mustard belt another year, the winner of the annual Nathan's Hot Dog Eating Contest in New York's Coney Island, ABC's Shirlene Alicott.
18: Mickey Sudo is our big winner. She ate 38.75 dogs. There are at least 5,000 people.

0: Welcome to the What's It Worth show. My name's Holly Hermes.
1: And my name's Mike Hermes, and we are the father-daughter real estate team, Team Hermes, or the Hermes team, excuse me.
0: And we are here, as we are every single Saturday.
1: Most of us.
0: Talking about real estate.
1: I wasn't here last week. That's why I said most of us.
0: You've got to be a little bit louder and talk into your microphone. See, that's what happens.
1: So loud in my ears, it's unbelievable.
0: That's what happens.
1: What's that?
0: When I get a week, just me.
1: Edwin, how do I sound? Yeah, it's just you. Our phone number's here, 210-599-5555. We'd love to have you join. We have a lot of topics to talk about today. One of the things I thought, Holly, which we've never really talked about, mm-hmm. is the importance of a home inspection. Martin was talking about deal killers, Martin and I, earlier. But we should just talk about the process and the importance.
0: Yeah, I actually was going to talk to you about, you know, right now we're kind of in a, not a switching market. It's just you can't throw a house on the market and just slap a sign up in the yard and then expect for it to sell for full price. That's long gone are the days.
1: Well, they're not here now. Not long gone, because they will come back, possibly.
0: I'm just saying, in terms of putting your work in, you're going to see
1: a return.
0: A return for all of the effort that you're putting.
1: Not only money, but time on market.
0: So just because your house has been on the market does not mean that it's a lost cause. You know, a lot of times we put a lot of emphasis, rightfully so, on when a house is brand new on the market. That is the most impactful time. It's when houses show up at the top of a search. It is also when buyers feel a sense of urgency, and you're most likely to get a high offer right off the bat.
1: In the first 2 weeks.
0: But does that mean that it's impossible to get an offer?
1: And a fair offer.
0: If your house has been on the market?
1: Absolutely not.
0: A year? Absolutely not.
1: It's getting the right person into the home. It's funny because we talked to several different people this week, mm-hmm. and they were asking, what do different realtors do? And because we went in competition with
0: yeah.
1: four other companies, and they asked, what do you do different? And one of the companies in particular spends a tremendous amount of money advertising.
0: But what do they advertise, Dad?
1: For business.
0: Themselves.
1: Exactly. What do we spend our money on?
0: Our properties.
1: Getting it the most exposure possible.
0: Mm-hmm.
1: Yes. And that has been very good for us.
0: You do the right thing, and you do what you're supposed to do, and it pays off.
1: Absolutely. And it's an investment, because we couldn't pay those fees on one home. But we do it on 5 or 10 or 15 or 20,
0: mm-hmm.
1: and it makes sense.
0: Yeah, but there is a lot of cost that goes into advertising these homes, and
1: absolutely,
0: it's worth it.
1: Yep.
0: So when you're selling your home, whether it's with the Hermes team or not, you need to make sure that you're asking your realtor questions like, what are you going to be doing to market my home? And don't fall into the trap of saying what, you know, or having somebody tell you what their brokerage does.
1: Or even worse, we put it on social media.
0: Mm-hmm.
1: What does that mean? I mean, yes. Our phone number's here at 210-599-5555.
0: It doesn't take any effort at all.
1: No, it doesn't. Or any money.
0: Yeah.
1: So if you're getting paid 3% for selling a home, for listing a home, our feeling is you better earn that money.
0: Definitely.
1: And that means investing money.
0: Definitely. But just making sure, and we would love it if you used us as your realtor, because that's what we do every single day. That's our family business, is real.
1: However.
0: But, you know, on the other side of the coin, this is our family business, and we are only as good as our profession. So, you know, you need to make sure and hire professionals, because if people get a bad taste in your mouth, ugh,
1: yeah,
0: you know?
1: And honestly, but it comes, when we do all the advertising, mm-hmm. does that guarantee a sale?
0: No, it does not.
1: No, it does not.
0: But we can try our very best.
1: And we'll hit our head against the wall and eventually break it down.
0: Yep. Yeah. You know, and also kind of
1: 210-599-5555.
0: Beyond the expense of advertising all of this, you know, all of the properties or homes that we have marketing for sale, it's also really important to, well, I mean, I'm going to get into a whole nother can of worms. But ultimately, it's very important to see where buyers are stopping if your house has been on the market for a while. Because, you know, if your house has been sitting on the market, have you had showings?
1: So there are several reasons that could be.
0: Well, you have to figure out where they're stopping. Where are they stopping?
1: Are they hitting it online?
0: For it?
1: Mm-hmm. And you're getting tons of hits online and you're not getting showings? Then it's a price issue or it's a condition issue.
0: Mm-hmm.
1: If you're not getting any hits online, then it's a marketing issue.
0: Or a price issue.
1: Or a price issue.
0: Price comes down to a lot. Price is one of those things where it can always come back to price, but that's also the easiest place to hit right away. And I feel like people often kind of have their backs up against a wall and they feel like, I have no other choice. I've got to lower the price. Well, maybe.
1: But do it in an educated way.
0: In adjusting market, that's okay to adjust your price. But in terms of if that's valid or not, because you're talking about generally a gap of like $5,000 or $10,000 on average in San Antonio, that's the average price change in San Antonio. But most of the time it's more, I would say median wise. And it's a big deal. How long does it take you to earn that much money? So
1: whether it's $500 or $50,000, mm-hmm. we treat that, like you said, that's hard-earned money.
0: Yeah. So.
1: And it's tax-free money if it's a homestead. Speaking of homestead, how did it go last week?
0: It was great. We're actually going to have Roy on again. I know you were really bummed you missed.
1: Grand opening for PJ's that they were broadcasting live, and then I missed the chief appraiser.
0: It's okay.
1: But it was spectacular.
0: Your retreat.
1: My retreat. Amazing.
0: 210-599-5555. That's 210-599-5555. If you would like to join us on the air, we are live for the next 45 minutes, and we're here to talk about everything real estate. All of your questions that you have. Now, this is called the What's It Worth Show. But today I had appointments all morning and all afternoon right up until a show. And do you know what I left at home?
1: Yeah, I know, because you told me.
0: My laptop. So we cannot do values today.
1: And that's okay.
0: Wah, wah, wah. So it may be called the What's It Worth Show. And we love to give you your home values. And we would still love to give you your home values.
1: We just have to do it.

0: Okay, is this a trick
1: No,
0: question?
1: traditionally for real estate.
0: This week I would say it's a little bit slower, just because of the rain and only because of the
1: That
0: rain.
1: was last week. Yes. But what's the difference between the answer is in my 40 years, it's either insanely busy or dead, and you never know which.
0: Yeah.
1: I mean, there are
0: So is a
1: certain
0: trick
1: times of
0: question
1: year.
0: is what you're telling me?
1: No, I wanted to see because I wanted to see if you've noticed that the same things are
0: Definitely.
1: the
0: Definitely.
1: last 12 years as in the 28 before.
0: Totally. I mean, it's kind of like Christmas, although Christmas is kind of consistently busy because the people who are out looking on Christmas or Thanksgiving, they are out ready to look at homes. Like they are serious buyers and they normally are up against a timeline.
1: Yeah, and it's the same thing with end of July, beginning of August buyers if they have kids in school. Our phone numbers are 210-599-5555. Let's go to Bill. Welcome to the What's a Worst Show, Bill.
2: Hey, thank you. I have a question for you about these online services that say they can reduce your property taxes. And I'm just kind of wondering, what do you hear about those? Whether those are for real services or just an opportunity to take your money or.
0: Great question, Bill.
1: Sure. Absolutely. There are, I have a yes and a no
0: Can
1: answer.
0: I do my answer
1: There's
0: first?
1: one company that I think does a great job in their online, but there are several that don't. The big thing is to never pay them beforehand.
0: Okay, here is the big distinguishing factor, I think. If you're paying somebody to protest your property taxes, if that means that, you're going to protest or not protest, go ahead and pay somebody to protest.
1: And they're experts at it. The good ones are experts at it. And
0: Here's the
1: instead
0: thing
1: of
0: that I would
1: charging.
0: never, ever, and I tell people, do not pay anybody to do this on your behalf. Do not pay anybody to file an exemption on your
1: That's
0: behalf.
1: different.
0: That's different, but I still feel the need to bring it up. So,
1: Bill, my feeling is there are a couple of very, very, very good companies out there that do this, and it will save you money. And most of them will do a better job than if you just go down there with comparables because they do it every single day. The company that I think is the best out there is there's a couple, Reginor, or what is it called?
0: Ownwell?
1: What?
0: Ownwell?
1: No, Ownwell's the second company. Reginor, tax. What is it called? When you protest it, the fancy word?
0: Appeal?
1: No.
0: Protesting?
1: No. I'll think of it in a second. Yeah.
0: Charades?
1: Anyway, Ownwell, we have gotten many clients. I've never used them. I got something in the mail from them, though, the other day saying, we want to allow us to save your taxes. This is what your house is assessed at, and this is what we think we can get it to.
2: I got the same one, and I'm reluctant to pull the trigger on that. I just don't know whether you get hooked with something that's problematic
0: Have
2: or not.
0: you protested your property taxes before, Bill?
2: I never have. I've always been kind of intimidated by the whole process.
1: And it can be.
0: Here's what I would suggest doing. Oh, you wanted to jump in?
1: No, let him, I was saying, let Bill talk.
0: Oh, sorry, Bill. Go on ahead.
2: Okay. Well, the thing that's kind of intimidated, you guys have actually been out to my house. I live in Boulevardi in Oak Village North. And,
1: Oh, yes.
2: yeah, we spoke a while ago and thought I was going to move off to Yonder Shores and decided against all that. But the thing is, comparables back, I'm still stuck. I'm still stuck on that, like where I live, and then considering all the brand new houses that are going up around me and everything. I don't know how to protest my property when I don't think I can find comparables. And you guys, after you visited my house, gave me the feedback that you didn't find any comparables.
1: Yeah, because
2: How
1: your
2: do
1: house is very unique.
0: But
1: And
0: also,
2: yeah.
0: the comparables that we give out are for market value.

0: Market value is going to do peak value, what you want to get out of your home. But when you're protesting your property taxes, you want to get that number, as you don't want to pay more in property taxes.
1: First of all, you don't use current comparables. You use
0: Definitely.
1: Comparables from the calendar year before.
0: Yeah.
1: So it's a lot easier to do a tax value than it is to do a when you have a unique property. And I would not, I'd be very comfortable, I think, calling either Reagan or Ownwell. But before you do that, we should probably have a conversation and tell you what I, this is what I would expect to hear. This is what I would expect to pay. And this is what I would expect to get the numbers at.
0: If you're
2: In
0: intimidated,
2: turn.
0: do it.
2: Yeah, go ahead on.
0: If you're intimidated, definitely, I 100% protest versus not protesting. So if the risk is you
2: Okay.
0: not protesting, go ahead and do that. What Roy or Rogelio, who's the chief
1: He goes
0: appraiser
1: by Roy as well.
0: for Bexar Central Appraisal District, said last week is give it a try 1 year. And if it's not for you, then next year you can pay somebody to do it. But, you know, with that being said, if it's your first time protesting, that's generally when you get your strongest chance of coming in and lowering them.
1: And my
2: Oh, really?
1: understanding is they charge 25%. So let's say they bring your tax value down and 35, 40, $45,000 to $50,000 in that range. It'd be somewhere around $1,000 in savings. So you would save $1,000, but you'd have to pay that company $250.
2: Well, that sounds like it might be worth a try, huh?
0: But it is actually a fairly simple process, and there are a lot of clinics that they do around town to explain what the appeal process looks like and how to navigate it. The biggest recommendation that I have is if you're going to protest yourself, always request an evidence package. But, you know, there is really
1: Whether
0: no
1: you're
0: wrong
1: going to do
0: answer.
1: it or not.
0: Actually, there is a wrong answer. If you don't protest your property tax value ever, then that's the, I, in my
1: The reason it's
0: opinion.
1: the wrong answer is it just costs you more money.
0: Well, and you're basically letting the market value as account for your home's property tax value, which is not the same thing. And especially when you're talking about putting your home on the market, you know, those are, they look completely different when you're living in a house versus when it's on the market for sale.
2: Now, the evidence package, is that something, do they generate that every year? See, I live in Comal County, and then I just got a letter, you know, saying here's your new assessment and all that stuff. And do they have an evidence package for how they came up with that number,
0: Every
2: or
0: year.
2: do they do?
0: Every year.
1: Yes, and it's different every single year.
0: Yeah.
1: Because it has to be the only the year beforehand.
0: I've seen some where they're really just throwing in the kitchen sink because they want to cover all of their bases. Because essentially, once an appraisal district gives you the evidence package,
1: They're frozen.
0: they're frozen. They
1: They can't use
0: cannot
1: any other properties.
0: add any other properties in. So what they want to do to make sure that they're covered is add in as many properties as they can so that they can have some wiggle room or something to adjust it, you know, with.
2: Okay, so in order to get the evidence package, sounds like I need to walk up to the counter at the
1: No,
2: tax assessor's office.
1: and they won't give them to you at that point. No, what you have to
2: Oh.
1: do is you just have to go online, or you can call and ask them,
0: Or
1: and
0: you
1: they
0: can
1: can have
0: mail
1: it
0: it in.
1: ready.
0: But the big thing is there's a
1: You,
0: checkbox.
1: yes.
0: And
1: Are you going to protest your taxes? And you check yes, and then it says, and it's usually in red.
0: not with all
1: Not all
0: appraisals.
1: counties, but most
0: Bexar
1: counties.
0: County, it is in red, but
1: Yeah.
0: other counties, it's not.
1: And it says, do you want an evidence package? And you have to check yes in order to get that.
2: Okay. I'm going to go out and look for that and see, because I'd be dying to have that. Just kind of watching how my property taxes have gone over the last couple of years. Even in a case where the value went down, you know, both the dwelling and the property, the taxes, the assessed value seem to go up, you know, and I'm kind of going, how do you do that?
0: Yeah, and, you know, and what you may want to do is if you kind of do some more research into it, maybe give, in fact, definitely give us a call and we can talk to you about it further. But
1: especially do, being hesitant,
0: yeah,
1: definitely call us to go over this.
0: The super safe route, if you end up being uncomfortable with it, you know, do your own research. And then if you end up being uncomfortable with it, hire a company to protest it this year. And then okay. Next year, give it a try.
1: And you have more time for research in the next mm-hmm. year. Now, the real key to this is presentation. You have to sell them on what that house is worth, not only comparable-wise, mm-hmm. but picture-wise. And if your house is phenomenal, and I know we've been in your house.
0: Well, your house is a perfect example. I mean, because you're in an area in Bull Verde where it is an old established neighborhood that...
1: And people don't move.
0: Well, people don't move. So, you know, but the houses that are moving market-wise in your area, if you put out a little radius around your house, are new builds. And I promise
1: you... Or newer builds.
0: Mm-hmm, I promise you that their algorithm is kind of accounting for those new builds in your value. And
2: oh, like a Singing Hills, you
0: they're
2: know,
0: not comparables to your house. So
2: I know, but
1: they use them, and they use them for you to go up on your value. What is the homestead exemption this year?
0: Oh gosh!
1: Now, come on, you had the chief on last week, and I wasn't here.
0: Yeah.
1: Is it $200,000 for regular and $240,000 for seniors, or is it $240,000 for regular and $300,000 for seniors?
0: We talked about so much.
1: Okay, we'll check that during the break.
0: It was the fastest show that I have ever had.
2: Wow.
0: So, anyway, we are coming up on, well, we're
1: 15 minutes past our break.
0: But please give us a call, because I remember your eclipse deck, and it was a real pleasure meeting you, and we had a great time walking around your house with you. And I'm glad you were actually one of the very, well, not one of the very few. We tell people all the time, we listen to what people's goals are, what they're thinking about doing. And in your case, we said, do we say stay or move?
1: Stay.
0: We said stay.
1: Didn't we? Yeah, because it had everything that you were looking for. It was except for something newer.
0: Yeah. So we said stay in your case, but we really would love to talk to you further about
1: the property tax,
0: your property tax
1: appraisal part.
0: 210.
2: Well, I sure do appreciate it. And I really did appreciate when you came out and visited with me and everything. That was enlightening. And I really appreciate that.
1: That's one of my favorite things to do in this business, is just come out and help people.
0: And his house had a lunch bell, which was pretty cool. All right. 210.
2: And I remodeled the kitchen. I remodeled the kitchen since you saw it last.
0: So wonderful.
1: And the views are horrible.
0: See, but this is why
1: they
0: I don't
1: go
0: remember.
1: On forever.
0: Oh, that was a joke, because
1: yes,
0: obviously we
1: Bill,
0: had
1: that was a bad joke.
0: That was a terrible joke.
2: Oh well, I got another bad joke for you. I'm thinking of investing in racing deer.
1: Racing deer.
2: Yeah, I figure I can make a quick buck.
1: Boom. Thanks for the call, Bill, and we look forward to helping discuss this further with you and help you get to the right place for the property tax.
0: 210-341-1400. That's 210-341-1400. You can also email mike@mikehermes.com or holly@mikehermes.com.
1: Holly's always better because she answers.
0: You do answer.
1: Faster.
0: All right. Thanks so much, Bill. We're going to go to our very late break. We'll be right back. You're listening to the What's It Worth Show with Mike and Holly Hermes.
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0: Welcome back to the What's It Worth Show. My name is Holly Hermes.
1: And we are here. I guess the microphone wasn't on there for a second. And I'm Mike Hermes, and we are the father-daughter real estate team, the Hermes team. 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We're not going to call you. This is a safe zone, and that's what we're here for.
0: But if you do want to get in touch with me and my dad, maybe you want to use us as your realtor, we would be honored, or as a referral to 210-341-1400. That's 210-341-1400.
1: Now, to cloudy things up, what are the phone numbers here?
0: Really?
1: 210-599-5555, like Peter did. Let's welcome Peter to the What's It Worth Show.
2: Hi, guys. This is the Peter that you helped me buy the house next door for my son.
1: I recognized your voice the second you called in. How are you doing, my friend?
2: Doing great. In going with your theme of protesting your property, of course, I got the property valuation from the city and or county. And
1: you're talking about the protest package, right?
2: Well, you know, they sent me the valuation first, and then I asked for protest package, and, you know, they think it's worth a whole lot more than it is. So I sent them a copy of the HUD form. It showed what I paid, which mm-hmm. is supposed to be the definition of what a house is worth.
0: Yep.
2: And I've been waiting weeks for them to decide what they're going to do.
1: That's ridiculous.
2: Any advice?
0: That actually happened to me. On my house that I bought, and they wanted to price it almost double what I paid for it. And so
1: yes, we have advice.
0: And so basically you have to get the right person who is basically open to the idea.
1: But no, it shouldn't be the right person.
0: It is the right person. It took
1: it
0: me three
1: should
0: calls.
1: Not
0: I
1: be the right person. It's black and white.
0: Actually, it was two calls, but if it took me two calls, sometimes it takes getting to the right person. But I fully believe, and when we have Roy on again, we'll ask him, the amount that you purchase it for, that's it. Bada bing, bada boom, that's it. You're done.
1: Okay.
0: That is the most simple time to protest your value because you're showing exactly what the market was worth in that year that you bought it.
1: And we are privy to the intimate details of this, so I'm going to give you specifics to do. He was asking for advice on this. So the first thing that I would do is I would put in a paragraph stating that the law firm that handled the sale
0: definitely
1: had multiple offers because there were other offers on the property, and that your offer was the highest, and they have a fiduciary responsibility to the trust or the estate, and they're not going to give it to you a penny under market value what they can get it. Second of all, in your particular case, they're going to nail you probably next year or the year after, but you should get it down to what you bought it for and have pictures of every room in the house and outside before you did any work on it.
0: And if you don't, I think that I still do.
2: Well, I've still got everything you guys sent me. And yes, I did quite a bit of work on the house before my son moved in. You know, I worked every day from August 15th when we closed to December 27th when they moved in. That became my full-time job for that entire time. And I kind of figured they were going to give me a hard time about it. And I'm not going to settle for anything less than what the HUD statement says, because by law, that is what a house is worth, what a willing buyer will pay a willing seller, neither one of them being required to act. And so I've read through the law and made myself very familiar about what they're supposed to do. I hope eventually they come to their senses, but I'm not taking no for an answer, I will take it to a formal hearing. I've done that many times for my own home. And, you know, I think this time I might even be willing to take it to arbitration because I don't see how an arbitrator could possibly think that I was anything other than right.
1: Yeah, and remember, this is the condition of the home as of December 31st, 2024. Because yeah. it was, you bought it in 25, no work was done on it, and it before August 27th. Mm-hmm. So it is, what is the condition December 31st, 2024? So your taxes should come down. If they don't, and if they come back to you, please call us.
0: Oh,
1: because the first thing we will do is write a letter on your behalf for you to go in there and say, this is market value. Here are the pictures. There were other people that made offers. Again, the same thing, that the attorney had a fiduciary responsibility to the estate. And above all that, if that doesn't work, we will have Chief Appraiser Rogelio on in the next couple of weeks again. And
0: that's something that's worth bringing up, because I think that, you know, like I said before, I tell people all the time, the easiest time to protest is if you got a great deal on a house, you're coming in and you're able to show them, hey, this is what I purchased it for. It's way less than what you guys are appraising it at. And you can show them that, and that's it. But there have been more cases recently where they have been giving a little bit of pushback. And
1: because there was some fraud involved, people would have some inside deals.
0: I think it's a misunderstanding.
1: No,
0: honestly.
1: I heard that specifically from the horse's mouth.
0: We'll have to have Roy on and ask him. But
1: yes.
0: But not everybody is going to be, like, we know Peter, who is doing his research. You know, you're the one who told me that you can go to a formal hearing just to watch how
1: the process works.
2: Yep.
0: So not everyone is, you know, some people will be very disheartened if they hear, no, this is what you're going to pay.
1: Don't take no ever. I mean, if it truly makes sense like yours.
0: And
1: but
0: you
1: talk about a profession that helps you for this, your previous life, which we won't get into. But
0: it is really important. And, you know, it's such a fine line, because when you start getting into maybe, you know, especially on something that's not a homestead, you risk the next year for it going up and you're
1: with
0: not
1: no protection.
0: Yeah. So it's
2: a
0: tricky situation to navigate, certainly.
2: Yeah.
0: But it's not impossible.
2: What's the pros and cons of, you remember I got a home inspector to do an inspection and give me a nice little report. What are the pros and cons of presenting that as evidence?
1: There are no cons. It is absolutely a pro to use that. I forgot about the inspection. I should have said that as well at the same time with pictures. Because that corroborates the condition and the price.
2: Right.
0: Past our break.
1: We'll go a few minutes more. I want to make sure Peter's taken care of.
2: Well, that's really all I was interested in hearing you say to validate what I thought I already knew, which was they have no choice. Mm-hmm. They have to go according to what we paid for it, because it was an open above board transaction. And there were other bidders that underbid me. And so there's no doubt about the fact that I paid a market price according to its condition. And I have no qualm with going before a former board or even arbitration. I've never done arbitration. I've done many formal boards.
0: Yeah.
2: But I'm willing to go to the mat for this one because they're way out of line.
1: Yes, I agree 100%. And I thought of one other thing you might want to consider doing.
2: What's that?
1: And if you do this, you don't have to use it, because if the attorney was required, I'm sure, under estate laws, that they had an appraisal done on that house. And if the appraisal came in anywhere around the sales price, they had to use that to justify the sale price. So you might ask the attorney for a copy of that for protest purposes.
0: It's such an important thing. And this is why protesting is so, so, so important, because when you're talking about a property like this, where somebody has not protested their property taxes ever, so property taxes have gone up indefinitely, then somebody next comes in to buy it, and they're actually being overtaxed on a value that is significantly more than the house is worth, then you're starting to get some pushback. And you're seeming to be a little bit more optimistic, Dad, than I am. I had the same exact experience.
1: I told you exactly what to do, and it happened on the second phone call.
0: Yeah.
1: I believe with Peter, the same thing will happen. If not, we have avenues to correct that.
0: But this is why it is so important to protest every single year.
1: And not take...
0: Because you'll be overtaxed. For what?
1: Yeah, because...
2: I couldn't agree more, and I thought this would be a great addition to your conversation today, since you forgot your laptop.
1: Yep, and, you know, Holly never does that. But you leave your laptop. But your first appointment was at 8 o'clock this morning, and you never got a chance to go home. It was boom, boom, boom, boom, boom, boom, boom, boom. Uh-huh. I couldn't go home and get it because I had the radio show, the earlier one with the Rockin' Home Show, and then I had appointments.
0: I know.
2: Well, anyway, it was great doing business with you guys. I love watching you on Saturdays when I can. And keep up the good work.
1: And Peter, you made my day. You and Bill just put big smiles on my face. Thank you.
2: All right, take care.
1: Tell your lovely bride we say hi.
2: All righty.
1: Okay.
0: Our phone number's here, 210-599-5555. You're listening to the What's It Worth Show with Mike and Holly Hermes, father-daughter real estate team here in San Antonio, Texas. We'll be right back.
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0: Antonio, Texas, and we are realtors. That's what we do. That's our family business. And I work with my dad, who I drive crazy.
1: Well, and I'm sure I'd have my moments of driving you crazy as well.
0: Well, but definitely. It's genetic.
1: Our phone numbers, it's probably, you may have another minute or two to call in, but we're going to go to Mary right now. 210-599-5555. Welcome to the What's It Worth Show, Mary.
2: Hello, Mr. Hermie. How y'all doing?
1: Please, Mike.
2: Mike. So I had spoken to y'all some time ago because I had planned on selling my home. And I think I told y'all back then that I was going to deal or planning on dealing with some other company called one that gives you money in advance. You can go buy another house.
1: Yes.
2: And they'll sell yours later. And I'm trying to remember their name.
1: That doesn't matter, but it's one of the iBuyer companies.
2: Right. So anyway, I talked to one of the guys, but it came out that the proposition that they normally have as an introduction was not valid on my house because my house doesn't have the value that other homes do. So he's just kind of like hanging on. I haven't signed anything. But my real problem is this. So we bought the house in 2002. My husband at that time was given 8 months to live. We were in a hurry trying to buy a house because we needed to move closer to where the hospitals were. We came to the subdivision on Marbach and 410 called Marbach Gardens.
1: Right.
2: Okay, so there were no houses available. But my husband, when we went home, he started praying and crying to God because he wanted something in that area. Well, we happened to come back to it, and then it was open, the house that we had seen. So whoever bought it or didn't qualify or didn't buy it for whatever reason, I don't know. Point is, we never checked it out. Like I said, my husband was dying. He died in 2014. I never, because I'm always working and stuff, never took the time to check anything about the history of it. It was a house that was one of the last houses that was made by Gordon Hartman.
1: Yes.
2: And the last one that was sold in that subdivision. So, all right. So now I'm having this gentleman that comes to service my air conditioner come, and every time when he comes, he's having to put Freon in it. And finally I asked him, why is he doing the Freon all the time? And he says, well, because you have a leak. And I said, well, how do you know I have a leak? He says, well, because that's what happens when your air conditioner is leaking. So nobody ever told us, you know, when we bought the house that was going on, and that's why they had sold it. So I don't really know if that is that. But through the years, as I kept getting tired of this man coming over and putting Freon in it, and because it was covered through authorization for him, he would do it with no problem. And I said, okay. So we decided to go with another company that was advertising that they make their own equipment here in the United States and everything's guaranteed. And I don't know if you want me to say the name of the company.
1: It sounds like American Standard.
2: No.
1: Okay.
2: It's not the name of that company, but I can tell you the name if you don't mind.
1: Sure.
2: It's called John Wayne.
1: Okay.
2: Okay? So they came. I also had talked to them about somebody looking at my water heater because we had already been living there, I think, 16 years or so, and felt that it was time for a water heater, but mine never had any problems, no issues. Anyway, they sent me the heater guy at the same day that they sent me four other people, and they were all checking it all out. I don't know who gave the word, but they replaced my air conditioner, took my old one, and now, years later, oh, guaranteed everything, of course, years later, now the man has gone on vacation or moved out or something, retired. And he has passed on the information to other people. Well, like I said, what they told me was, now about six or so many years later, I have to put Freon.
1: You got about 30 seconds left. Okay. Yes. Yes.
2: For a lot of Freon. And I'm saying, why are you doing that? I said, you guys guaranteed me that this was going to be a deal that I wouldn't have to worry about that. And that was the only contingency in me changing this out. There was nothing wrong with my air conditioner other than the Freon having to be.
1: Okay, clean. Mary, let me give you a quick answer because we're at the end of the show. What I would recommend doing is John Wayne was bought out by another company, but by buying that company, they have to honor all of the warranties in there. Do not call an individual. Call John Wayne, where you bought it from. Talk to them.
2: And I've told them, and they told me, well, they didn't. They said it's probably leaking, and that's why I have to pay so much Freon. I said, but you guys changed it.
1: Okay.
2: And I told y'all it was
1: call me.
2: They said that.
1: Mary?
2: Go ahead.
1: Call me at the office, 210-341-1400. We'll go over this more so. But if they have a warranty and it's still valid.
0: It may take getting to the right person.
1: Exactly.
0: And may take multiple phone calls, but push because it's the right thing to do. And it's
1: if you have a warranty, it needs to be honored.
0: Yeah.
1: Thank you for the call, Mary. We'll talk to you during the week. And I want to thank all our listeners and callers today. We really appreciate you. What a wonderful, wonderful day.
0: Yeah, we really do enjoy what we do because of because of the people that we meet.
1: Amen.
0: And
1: I'm just messing with you.
0: I love that today we got to talk to multiple people that we've met with.
1: Yes.
0: What a blessing.
1: Yes.
0: An absolute blessing. And
1: nothing like putting a smile on your face.
0: Real estate because of you guys, the listeners. So thank you so much. If anybody out there is looking to buy or sell a home, why not call the best?
1: 210-341-1400. The father-daughter real estate team.
0: Holly Hermes.
1: Mike Hermes. We'll see you next week. Be safe. Viva Fiesta!
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7: 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My name is Al Gordon, and as always, we're working on your financial freedom. And I'll tell you, I've been doing that this week. Well, yeah, I actually have been working on your financial freedom, but I've been working on my financial freedom too. Because what I'm doing is I'm doing the things that Lifestyles Unlimited taught me to do. And it's not something new. It's not something that I'm not aware of. It's not something that's impossible to accomplish. It's actually pretty easy. And here's why. I've been educated. I've been educated. I have. I've been enlightened. I understand how to work on my financial freedom. And you believe you do too. But your version of financial freedom and my version of financial freedom are completely different. They are. They're completely different. See, my plan that I'm working on involves me buying assets that generate income streams for me. Your plan doesn't do that. My plan allows me to buy assets that effectively pays me six different ways if I'm in the multifamily space. And that's really the space I'm operating in right now, is the multifamily space. Your plan doesn't do that. So what's the difference? Well, what I'm doing for financial freedom involves real estate investing. What you're doing for financial freedom probably does not. Now, I realize there are some of you out there that are real estate investors, and you tune into the show, and you're kind of in a conundrum, right? Because we talk about rates of return and different things on this show that don't necessarily equate to what you're getting in your reality. So you might think we're doing something illegal, but we're not. We're educated. We're educated in the proper way to invest in real estate. There are a lot of Lifestyles Unlimited members that have real estate experience prior to becoming Lifestyles Unlimited members. 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We accept both kinds of people because we know that it's not easy. 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You have to kind of rethink what you're doing. 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You really do have to rethink what you're doing. And a great way to do that is to check out Lifestyles Unlimited. 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Most companies are gone after like 5, maybe 10 years, right? Lifestyles Unlimited has been around for 35 years doing exactly what it has been doing and doing it correctly, growing its membership over time and helping people understand that there is a better way to retirement, to financial freedom, to whatever you're trying to accomplish in life. You know, maybe you just have a goal that you just want to stop working for somebody else. We can help you with that goal. We can show you how to get that done. And the best way to get that done is to start investing in real estate assets. But there is a fundamental problem. You don't know how to do it. You really don't know how to do it. And I'm also talking to you that own real estate assets. You potentially have a part of the solution, but you may not have 100% of the solution. Lifestyles Unlimited's got the solution. It will teach you how to invest correctly in single-family assets. It will teach you how to correctly invest in multifamily assets. Those are the two modalities that we invest in, because what we've determined over time is that those modalities are best suited to give us the types of returns that we're looking for. In addition to that, when done correctly, those forms of investing pay you cash flow. Now, what is that? What is this cash flow that I'm talking about? Cash flow is just that. It is an income stream. When your investment creates cash flow, you create additional income that goes into your household. It's as simple as that. It's really that simple. Additional income that comes into your household. And you might be thinking, well, how much time do I have to work for that additional income? And you'd be surprised at how little time is involved. There's very little time. And as far as getting the asset up and running, that's really where most of your time is going to be. And then once you have it up and running and you have it operating correctly, all that time just comes right back to you. Not that you spent a ton of it, but all that time becomes yours again. So the time is yours. And you can use that time to focus on buying your next real estate asset. Because I'm here to tell you, you won't retire yourself on one single asset unless you buy a really big multifamily apartment community. Then it's very possible. In the next segment, I'm going to talk to you about the three things every deal comes down to. Stick around.
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0: 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Hi, I'm Jeff Davis. Over the years, I've hosted Just a Thought, something that came about when my friend Paul Harvey passed away in 2009. And I'll continue those commentaries, but now I have a new project. In fact, it's called The Music Code Project. You see, I've been writing poetry and songs since I was 14. With artificial intelligence, I can create music in a way that would normally be out of reach for someone like me. 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We've just released a new song by Meridian Highway called We Are Americans. It's available on all streamers. We are-

0: I wrote We Are Americans as a tribute to the American people, which is our true strength. And just in time to celebrate our 250th anniversary this year on July 4th. There will be new music released each week, so I hope you'll join us. And happy birthday, America.
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4: 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And it'll do the same thing for you. And here's the thing you're going to learn when you become a Lifestyles Unlimited member, that there are three things that every deal comes down to. The first thing is you have to be able to evaluate the real deal. What does that mean? The real deal. I mean, isn't the deal that is set in front of you real enough? Well, maybe. Maybe it is. And maybe it's not. What do you see through the smoke and mirrors? What is the seller's story? What are they trying to convince you of? What you've got to do is you've got to strip away the seller's story. You do. You've got to take a step back and realize that when you're looking to buy an investment asset, there may be a marketing campaign associated with that asset. Now, keep in mind,

0: When somebody is looking to sell a piece of real estate, they're looking to get the best price that they can get for the asset. And they're willing to do, well, a lot of things, some ethical, some unethical, to get you to believe a certain story. So what you have to do is you have to be able to strip the story away. You have to be able to look at what's actually there. You have to be able to look at the asset, understand its condition, understand the costs associated with operating and remediating that asset, understand that there are real risks associated with buying the asset that could do you some harm if you don't know what you're doing. Now, most deals look different once you see them through the lens of a Lifestyles Unlimited member. I'm just telling you, that's the way it is. Now, I'm constantly reviewing assets to buy. I do it for this radio show. I do it for my own personal investing acumen. And I'm currently looking at a multifamily asset right now that I'm interested in buying. And of course, that asset comes with the seller's story about how great it is, how wonderful it is, what a great location it is, what a great piece of property it is, how wonderful the residents are. There's a lot of hype in the marketing that is associated with the asset. And I've got to look past the hype. See, what I'm doing is I'm looking at the asset from an intellectual standpoint. I'm eliminating the emotion, and I'm focusing on the intellectual component only. And when I can eliminate the emotion, I get a better look at the asset itself. So evaluating the real deal is very, very important. Understanding the location, understanding comparable assets, understanding the marketplace, understanding a lot of things makes this process a lot easier. And when you're a Lifestyles Unlimited member, you get the benefit of hanging out with other Lifestyles Unlimited members. You can actually talk to another Lifestyles Unlimited member about a deal you're working on. I'm actually doing that right now. Not with you right here. No, that's not what I'm doing. But I'm actually talking with another Lifestyles Unlimited member about a deal that I'm working on. And I'm not at liberty to discuss that deal with you because, number one, it would be illegal. Number two, it would be unethical. And number three, I really don't even have the deal together. I'm just kind of looking to see if the numbers are going to work. So who's this other Lifestyles Unlimited member that I'm talking to about this deal? One of them is my mentor, who also happens to be a Lifestyles Unlimited member. He's owned a lot more property than I have in the multifamily space. And he's done it specifically the way I'm trying to do it, as a lead investor within the Lifestyles Unlimited community. So he has a lot of insight, a lot of experience, a lot of great knowledge that he can share with me. And I garner it. I'm in constant contact with him about this particular asset that I'm looking at. Who else am I talking to that's a Lifestyles Unlimited member? There's my key principal, the person that's going to come alongside me and assist me with my financial readiness to be able to acquire the property. What does that mean, my financial readiness? That means I have a certain net worth. The asset that I'm trying to buy has a higher net worth than mine. In other words, a higher value than what my personal net worth is. So in order to make the lenders comfortable and myself comfortable, I bring in somebody called a key principal, somebody with a higher net worth than mine, who can either flat out just replace my net worth, or somebody who can come in and augment my net worth. Now, my key principal could go either way. He could augment or he could replace. His net worth is that high. And I talked to him about the potential investment because, well, he and I are kind of engaged at the hip. And that's a relationship that we created through the Lifestyles Unlimited community. It's actually a relationship that was created when I first became a member, although I did not know it was going to mature into that kind of relationship. But it did. It totally did. Now, there's another member that I'm talking to who happens to be a part of the Lifestyles Realty team. She's part of the Lifestyles Realty team, and she's a member of Lifestyles Unlimited, and she owns multifamily investment assets in the area where I'm looking at. So it's very beneficial to have her insight on the asset. So I'm getting great feedback, great expertise, great care from the people that are tightest in my circle right now. Because what I ultimately want to do is I want to be able to evaluate the real deal. I want to understand the nuances of the deal. I want to figure out whether it's going to be profitable, not only for me, but for other members who might invest with me. And that is very important to me. And if the deal just doesn't work, then the deal just doesn't work. But I'm getting a little ahead of myself, because in the next segment, we're going to talk about that. We're going to talk about when to walk, when to stay. And you don't know which is which, do you? Well, that's all right, because neither did I. But you will when you become a Lifestyles Unlimited member. Stick around.
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1: 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We are. We're doing it. You don't think so? Well, I know we are. I know we are, because what we're doing is we're telling you things that nobody else is telling you. We're sharing with you information from our world of investing that could be a benefit to you. Now, there's only one way for you to find out whether or not this is going to work for you, and that's for you to check it out. You do. 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One, you can go to lifestylesunlimited.com, and you can do your investigation that way. 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There's also a lot of educational content there for you to check out. 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Do your homework. Do your homework. Speaking of doing your homework, that's what we're going to get into right now. But I want to clarify one thing with you that I'm not 100% sure that I made it absolutely crystal clear to you earlier in the show. And it's very important that I do this. Number one, I want to share with you that I am not currently engaged in the acquisition or syndication of any real property. I am currently in the look and evaluate mode. And that's a very distinct differentiation that needs to be made. And it's one of the things you'll learn when you become a Lifestyles Unlimited member. And if you decide you want to get involved with multifamily investments, you want to get involved with maybe syndication or being a limited partner in those syndications, or, you know, maybe you just want to be an independent rental operator, own your own multifamily and not have anybody else a part of it. That's permissible too. But what I want to share is that we do things the right way at Lifestyles Unlimited. And I don't want there to be any shadow of a doubt that I'm not doing things the right way, because I strive to. All right, let me get back to what we're here for. We're here to determine honest cash flow projections. That's what we do. So when I'm looking at a deal, when I'm evaluating a deal, now, I call it a deal. I mean, technically, I guess it's not a deal until it's a deal, right? But maybe the word is opportunity, because there is somebody out there that wants to sell a piece of real estate. And they have marketed that piece of real estate the best way they know how. They've hired a broker, and that broker has put together a real shiny prospectus, and they sent it out to the world. And a lot of people looked at it and went, yeah, that's not what I'm looking for. And they passed on it. And then it got to me, and I went, yeah, that is kind of what I'm looking for. The first thing that I'm going to do is I'm going to make sure the numbers work on paper. Because if they don't work on paper, they're not going to work in the real world. So what I've been taught to do is to build a projection that accounts for vacancy, maintenance, management, taxes, insurance, capital reserves, and not the optimistic version, the realistic version. That's what I do. I take a very conservative approach to what I'm doing. I'm ultimately buying an income stream with equity components to it, and I want to make money with the asset. I have a certain timeline I want to hold the asset for. There's a certain rate of return that I'd like to get cash on cash wise. There's a certain equity gain I would like to accomplish within a certain time frame. I want to set the property up for a potential sale. And if not a sale, a cash out refinance. And I want to take a look at all those different options. Now, I'm going to ask the seller for a T12 and a rent roll, because what those documents do is they give me a snapshot of the health of the property. It gives me real-time information on the income reported on that property, as well as the expenses. Now, the expenses are the current owner's expenses, and I can use them as a guide to develop my own expenses. But the income is what the income is, because the income is linked to lease contracts that state what the rents will be, when they're due. So I have an understanding of how the asset is performed. And I can start stripping away the seller's story. Because whereas the seller may say, well, you know, this is a great property. Everybody pays on time. Nobody's ever late. As a matter of fact, they pay an extra $5 a month because they just love living here. And that's not true. None of that is true. So the T12 gives me a snapshot of what the last year's worth of income and expenses are on the asset. So I can determine the health of the asset. The rent roll gives me an idea of what units are coming up for turns. In other words, which leases are coming due and when are they coming due? And that gives me more information about the asset. Gives me an idea as to what I could potentially do with the property. There's something else that I generate. I do a rent market survey. I take a look at what competitive assets to the particular asset that I'm looking for are doing. What are they getting for rents? Are they making any concessions? What is my competition doing? Because that also gives me the health of the market. It gives me an understanding as to whether or not the rents that the seller is receiving are competitive in the marketplace or not. Maybe they're too high. Maybe they're just right. Maybe they're too low. Rent survey can help me understand all of that. So these are some of the things that I do to create the cash flow projection, because I want to make sure that when I'm buying the asset, I know exactly what I'm buying. Because I'm going to have to live with it if I go forward. In the next segment, we're going to talk about debt and leverage. Stick around.
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1: Welcome back to the show. So you want to get into it? You want to talk about debt and leverage? You don't like debt and leverage, right? Yeah, because you understand that debt is bad, right? Debt is evil. You've listened to Dave Ramsey, and he tells you debt is bad. Do not have debt. He'll tell you don't even have it on real estate. But I'm going to disagree with him there, because there's two kinds of debt. There's good debt and there's bad debt. When you have bad debt, you have consumer debt. You have credit card debt. You have car loans. You have things like that, things that you buy and you pay over time for, and you pay the principal, and in exchange for paying it over time, you pay some interest on top of it. And what Dave Ramsey will tell you is you're throwing your money away. And I think he's right. I do think Dave Ramsey's right with that. But when it comes to good debt, and this is where Dave Ramsey and Lifestyles Unlimited part ways, because we believe in something called good debt. Debt that is effectively leveraging a real estate asset. Debt that is bringing in 70, 75%, maybe even 80% of the money you need in order to seize control of the asset. See, debt can be a very good thing, because with debt, you don't need as much cash to do the art of real estate investing. Pretty cool, right? Now, debt can help you build wealth, or it can just flat out wipe you out. I think I just kind of stated that, didn't I? Well, I think it's worth repeating. Education helps you understand the difference between the two. It's really as simple as that. And that's what Lifestyles Unlimited does. They're in the business of educating you on how to do this real estate investing stuff so that you do it the correct way and not the ineffective way, which could be very damaging. You need to understand the difference between the different kinds of debt before you sign anything. You do. You really have to understand the leverage. You have to understand hard money. You have to understand bridge loans. You have to understand conventional financing. Now, those may seem like a bridge too far to you right now, but they're actually things that are very easy to understand, especially when you have a Lifestyles Unlimited member explain them to you, kind of like me, or your instructor when you become a Lifestyles Unlimited member and you go through the Investor Skills Intensive, which is the 16-hour course that all of us take. And yeah, there's no testing out. You've got to go, because that's the fundamentals. That's where you learn everything, where everything else in Lifestyles Unlimited is built upon it. So very important you do that. The Investor Skills Intensive teaches you how to evaluate leverage, so that you know when it works in your favor and when it doesn't. Now, case in point, I'm going to show you something. This is probably the worst thing to do on a podcast, or definitely the worst thing to do on a radio show, because there's no video on the radio show. But on the podcast, there is some video. So I'm going to hold this up, and I'm going to hold it up in front of one of the cameras. And what you see is a bunch of mice type, right? Yeah, let's just call it mice type and just call it what it is. And you couldn't make heads or tails out of any of that stuff, right? And if you're on the radio, you definitely could not make heads or tails out of any of that, right? Because you couldn't see it. But here's what I'm looking at. I'm looking at two debt quotes for that property that I'm trying to consider whether or not I want to even entertain making a letter of intent on. See, I may kill this deal before I even get to the LOI stage. Does that make sense? So I'm still in the evaluation stage. And one of the things that I did is I went to one of my lenders that's on my team that, by the way, the relationship was made by Lifestyles Unlimited, because this lender is a part of the Lifestyles Unlimited vendor community. And I said, look, I'm trying to do this deal. It's not going to qualify for agency debt, but it is going to qualify for bank or other type of financing. Can you go out there and shop what's out there? And they came back and they presented me bank lending debt opportunities, and they gave me a second quote, which was from a credit union. And what I'm looking at are two completely different offers for money. The credit union's offer is superior to the bank's offer. It's superior in a couple ways. Number one, the interest rate is better. Number two, the term is better. The amortization schedule is better. There's no prepayment penalty, whereas the bank comes with a prepayment penalty. And the credit union is willing to go a little bit more on the loan value than the bank's willing to do. The bank is willing to do a 68% loan to value. The credit union's willing to entertain 70. So what does that mean? I mean, I've just started shopping. I like the credit union's terms. And I might find out whether there are other lending entities out there that could do better. But based on the information that my lender provided me, I can go back and revisit my cash flow projections. I can take a look at how the different types of financing impact the returns on investment that I intend to receive on this asset. And it's very important to take a look at how the debt impacts your investment. Some debt impacts in a very favorable way. Some debt does not. So you have to educate yourself on what is good, what is bad. And just because we're classifying all real estate debt as good debt, it's not all really good. Some of it is better than others. The debt quote that my lender teammate provided me, well, the two debt quotes, of the two, the credit union's the better option. And they went out and shopped that for me. They did. This just wasn't rate information they had sitting around on their desks waiting for Al to call them up. Hey, man, I need a debt quote. Oh, good. I got one sitting on my desk. No, they took the information on the deal. They take it very seriously. They underwrite it very seriously. They took a look at my underwriting because they want to understand that I'm taking it very seriously. And then they go out and they find the best debt quotes that they can find for the type of asset that I'm trying to purchase. So the credit union's winning right now. I'm just wondering if I have to become a member of that credit union in order to utilize their services, which I'm totally willing to do. See, having the right people on your team is a force multiplier. It is a force multiplier. That's an Army term, by the way. Why is that important? Because I don't know everything about everything. I don't even pretend to know everything about everything. I rely on the people on my team to help me generate the best information I can generate so that I can make the best decisions that I can make. 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
17: From ABC News, I'm Dave Packer. On the 250th birthday of American Independence, events taking place across the country from sea to shining sea. In Washington, D.C., Patrick Madden, the CEO of the National Archives Foundation, said the museum's expecting to double their attendance compared to the last 4th of July weekend.
18: What people are excited about with the 250th is coming to see the original, to see the piece of paper that the founders held and signed their names to.
17: All this as lines start to pick up at the Great American State Fair on the National Mall as temperatures cool into the 90s after earlier triple-digit temperatures that felt like 110 degrees.
19: Here on the National Mall, the party continues with a major show. Think military flyovers, special performances, a speech from President Trump, and what is being described as the largest fireworks show ever, all to cap off what is this monumental day in the nation's history. Olivia Rubin, ABC News, Washington.
17: The tall ship sailing today into New York Harbor. Dozens of vessels from nearly two dozen countries. Claire enjoyed the tall ships. Plus,
20: I also really liked the fire department vehicle, boat with like the big streams of water.
17: As the tall ship parade floated behind Vice President J.D. Vance while on board the replica Civil War era sloop USS Kearsarge, he delivered words of warning during his speech. Vance cautioned what he called small but loud voices that speak, quote, obsessively about national imperfections.
21: They misunderstand that we all have moments of great power despite those very real imperfections. That there are victims and heroes who live inside of each of us.
17: Some Americans are celebrating the nation's 250th birthday at the national parks at Mount Rushmore. ABC's Jonathan Carl spoke with a performer who interprets Abraham Lincoln for visitors at the monument. He said he's been performing as Lincoln since the U.S. Bicentennial in 1976.
22: If I go six more years, I'll have been Lincoln longer than Lincoln was Lincoln.
17: You're listening to ABC News.
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26: 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I'm your host, Mark Larson. Thank you for tuning in. A great show ahead for you, so stay tuned. But before we begin, I'd like you to put on your thinking cap, all right? Can you name this nutrient? Now, nutritionists love it, because clinical research shows it fights fatigue while promoting muscle strength and endurance. By one antioxidant measurement, it's 6,000 times more powerful than vitamin C. It's 800 times stronger than CoQ10. It can improve your depth perception. And millions of people in Japan use it every day to fight wrinkles and fine lines from the inside out. So what is it? What nutrient are we talking about? Well, Sherry Torkos is here to reveal the secret. She's a practicing pharmacist and author. She's written more than a dozen books on health, including the Canadian Encyclopedia of Natural Medicine. Welcome to the program, Sherry Torkos. Good to have you here.
27: Hey there, Mark. Thanks so much for having me. This secret nutrient that we're going to be talking about is called astaxanthin. Mm-hmm. And Reader's Digest, they featured it brilliantly in an article called The Latest It Antioxidant. Astaxanthin is a fountain of youth. As you mentioned, very popular in Japan, used mainstream for promoting beauty from within as a capsule. But here in North America, people just aren't as familiar with it. But listen to this. It has 60 human studies validating its efficacy. And as a pharmacist, this really caught my attention. And this nutrient is not something that you can get enough of in diet. It's found in salmon, mm-hmm. but you'd really have to eat a lot of salmon, like 5 pounds, just to get a good daily dose.
26: Well, so as much as I do that. Yeah, I love salmon, but I'm not going that far. Sherry, I didn't know that there were 60-plus human clinical studies in this specific natural form of astaxanthin that happens to be in Purity's AstaFX formula. Talked about Japan. Now, this is a capsule. This particular astaxanthin is all the rage for skin health, as they've been finding in Japan. Very, very interesting on so many fronts here, right?
27: Yeah, for sure. I mean, astaxanthin at just a 4 milligram dose, and that's the clinical dose that is in Purity's AstaFX formula, mm-hmm. it's clinically tested and shown to fight fine lines and wrinkles from the inside. And millions in Asia take it daily just for that. And I don't want to get too technical here, but just one human study that I'd like to mention to back up these benefits. They used the exact same dose and the type of astaxanthin that's in Purity's product, and they discovered significant benefits for skin hydration, skin texture, smoothness, mm-hmm. elasticity, reduction of skin spots, and there was even a reduction of redness and an improvement in the evenness of skin tone. So we're talking about big beauty benefits, and it works from the inside out, which is fabulous. Men love it, women love it, and it's really catching on here in North America.
26: It sure is. It's a really impressive list of clinical benefits for beautifying skin from the inside out. No wonder they love it there in Japan, and now we're learning about it here. But Sherry, I know you like to say the wrinkle-reducing benefits and the skin tone benefits are just part of this. That's just kind of the cherry on the top. What do you mean by this?
27: Well, you know, I talk to a lot of people in the pharmacy every week. I work as a pharmacist, and I also get a lot of friends and family and colleagues asking me about their health. And many people are, you know, in their 50s, 60s, 70s, and they really like the idea of a supplement mm-hmm. that can help to improve the appearance of their skin. I mean, we all want beautiful, youthful skin. But for most people, this really isn't the key benefit. What's at the top of the list when you ask people, like, what do they most want to achieve in their health and their wellness? They want something that will help to promote muscle strength. And they want stamina. They want to be able to do the activities they enjoy, mm-hmm. golf, tennis, hiking, playing with their kids and grandkids. And this is actually patented for muscle strength. You know, people want energy to fight fatigue. They want to feel sharp. They're also concerned about their vision. They want to keep their eyes healthy. People are concerned about heart health, circulation, mm-hmm. immunity.
0: Right.
27: All of these areas, really, we're talking about staying healthy from the inside out. So, you know, when you think of it, the skin benefits are compelling, but to me, it's really just the cherry on the top.
0: Yeah, well, Sherry, you were saying that astaxanthin helps with endurance and performance against salmon loaded with astaxanthin. They perform these amazing feats of endurance. Astaxanthin is also found in high levels in the eyes of seagulls. Now, that's interesting. Humans bike faster when they supplement with a specific form of astaxanthin. So is there a common denominator in all of this, these kinds of bits of information?
27: Well, the research here is really clear. Astaxanthin is a molecule that fuels healthy performance, energy, stamina, strength. That's what we see in nature, and that's what we see in humans, too. It's like if you're getting older and you want an edge for strength, for energy, for youthful skin, to fight wrinkles from the inside out, but also to promote endurance and healthy vision, this is what you take. You take this AstaFX formula with a clinical dose of the right type of astaxanthin, and you really feel it. By one measure of antioxidant activity called singlet oxygen quenching activity, astaxanthin is 800 times stronger than CoQ10. And this was published in 2007 in a journal called Carotenoid Science. Another study found that astaxanthin is 6,000 times stronger than vitamin C as an antioxidant, again, in its singlet oxygen scavenging capacity. So it's incredible.
0: Well, I know Purity has a free bottle of AstaFX, just two little liquid capsules a day. That's all you need. And we're going to give out a special 800 number in just a moment for our listeners to take advantage of the free bottle offer. But before we do that, Sherry, Purity uses this natural form of astaxanthin, not that synthetic, cheaper form like you find out there on the market. This is really important as well, correct?
27: Yeah, you definitely need to do your homework when choosing supplements. And that's what I did. AstaFX uses 4 milligrams of the world's most clinically researched natural form of astaxanthin called Astareal.
0: Sherry Tarkos, pharmacist and author, is with us here on the program. Sherry, we learned today that astaxanthin is 6,000 times more powerful by this one measurement of antioxidant activity when compared to vitamin C. This AstaFX has so much power. Purity has something like 100 plus unsolicited testimonials on their website, and I found a couple that I especially enjoy. If I could read a couple of those, I think this is very interesting, if it's okay with you.
27: Sure, I think it's great to share feedback from people that are really taking the product.
0: Yeah, here's one from Ava in Texas. She gives AstaFX 5 stars, and she writes, quote, "After taking AstaFX, my son was visiting us and said, 'Mom, you look youthful. I'm a Purity Products customer for the last 3 years and will never go back.'" That's from Ava. Here's one from Nina in Ottawa, Ontario. She's in the age group 45 to 54, gives it another 5-star review. She says this, quote, "Since taking AstaFX, I've felt so much better. My energy level, I would say, has gone from a 3 to a 10. And how about that? She says, "So I feel energized whenever taking. My husband even noticed I no longer complain about housework. Well, I've talked about this amazing product to all my family and friends. I'm sure they see how well I look because I feel great from the inside out. I've even noticed my skin appears healthier, too. I feel like a fountain of youth." Now, that's pretty good stuff from actual customers who've been trying AstaFX. And, Sherry, you mentioned before we started the show, you've been taking this product for yourself. And I know, knowing you for some time, it's worked very well for you, hasn't it?
27: It has. You know, I've been taking it for about 2 years now, mm-hmm. and people are often surprised to hear that I'm 50. They tell me that I look more like I'm 35, which is nice to hear.
0: Yep. Mm-hmm.
27: I do eat healthy, and I exercise regularly, but I'm also a strong believer in the benefits of taking research-based supplements. And I take AstaFX every day to stay strong, healthy, to keep my energy levels up, and for my skin. I mean, I want to do everything I can to stay youthful and to keep my body sharp and also to prevent some of those issues that can arise as we age.
0: Great information with Sherry Tarkos. We'll get back to her in just a moment. 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We'll give you the number and the special offer again at the end of the show in a few minutes, but lots to cover today. We'll get back to it here with Sherry Tarkos. She's an author and pharmacist, and always great to have you on the show. Such great information, Sherry. Can you share with us a quick study or two to sort of back this up, highlight the science behind the elite astaxanthin that's found in AstaFX? Because I know there are, what, dozens and dozens of studies. Maybe you can pull out and highlight a couple of your favorites.
27: Yeah, for sure. So Dr. Mark Miller, he's a PhD, a biomedical researcher, he explains it well, and he's talking here about how free radicals compromise and undermine function and cellular performance in the body. He says astaxanthin is simply superb at negating this, as evidenced by clinical trials showing improved performance and accelerated recovery. In fact, research published in the Journal of Medicine and Science in Sports and Exercise found that those who took 4 milligrams of astaxanthin daily over 28 days scored better cycling times with greater output than those who did not take it. So they biked faster. Mm-hmm. I mean, remember this, astaxanthin is one of the few fat-soluble antioxidants that can actually neutralize free radicals even at the site of the mitochondrial membrane. It's like cellular body armor protecting your cells, your joints, blood vessels, brain, heart, and organs on many levels. So listen to this, Mark. Mm-hmm. There are 14 clinical studies on astaxanthin for brain health, 7 studies on skin health, 14 studies on eye health, including research for depth perception and focus, 6 studies showing astaxanthin supports cardio function, 42 studies on healthy aging and cellular health. I mean, there's a ton of research on human performance, too, showing benefits for energy, stamina, and endurance. I mean, this AstFX, it's incredibly powerful and versatile. It helps you stay in the game of life, stay energized, active, alert, healthy, and even stronger.
0: That is impressive on so many levels. So much great information there. And I know this astaxanthin has about a dozen patents, too. I'm looking here. I see there's a patent for promoting eye health and reducing eye fatigue. There's a patent for inhibiting the expression of cytokines in cells, and a patent, get this, on composition for body fat reduction. There's one for improving muscle atrophy in older adults. Sherry, I like to be a little bit of a skeptic here. How can this one simple nutrient magically do all of this? How can this AstaFX give us so many benefits? I mean,

0: showing that cyclists improved their trial time by 2 minutes in a 20-kilometer bike race. I mean, that's a meaningful improvement in a race like this. And the researchers said that they also burned fat more efficiently, which makes sense. Based on this research, Purity can actually make the claim that ASTA-FX will promote and improve power output in your muscles. I mean, I tell people, ASTA-FX in, strength and power out. It's transformative, if you like, energy. And this was found in other studies, too, like one that looked at hand grip strength.
1: Oh, so much great information. If you're just tuning in, we're talking with pharmacist and author Sherry Tarkos here. I'm your host, Mark Larson. Now, in this hand grip study that you mentioned, I understand this involved, a 12-milligram dose, and they saw a 93% boost in hand strength in people who struggled with, a tennis elbow. Now, that's a big deal. But our listeners might be saying, maybe I don't play tennis. What about me? What does it mean for me, right?
0: Right. So think about this. A 93% increase in a person who has some repetitive stress in their elbow, it's an almost doubling in hand strength. So just think about all the things that you do in your daily life, picking up groceries, your kids, your grandkids, gripping the steering wheel of a car, playing golf or tennis, gardening or riding a bike. A doubling of grip strength makes a big difference. I mean, when you take astaxanthin, you get stronger, you feel stronger, you have more energy, endurance. If you play sports, you play stronger. So to me, it's really quite extraordinary.
1: That's great information, too. Now, Sherry, I want to share a couple more testimonials that caught my attention out of so many right there on the Purity website. Again, these are unsolicited. These are from real people. Here's one from Rick. He's a male, aged 55 to 64, lives in Naples, Florida. He writes this. What a great product ASTA-FX has been for me. After starting taking ASTA-FX, my workout and strength has increased as if I were in my 20s again. And I've only been on ASTA-FX for 2 months now. Can't wait to see the long-term effect. I look forward to taking ASTA-FX every morning for my afternoon workouts. I'll be taking this product for a long time. Here's Dee Dee. She's a female, age 45 to 54. She lives in Laurel Park, North Carolina. She writes this, quote, I've been using ASTA-FX for a month now. I can see the difference in my energy level. I now have more energy, feel better since taking this product. I can actually see a difference in my skin as well. I'm a smoker who has smoking lines around my mouth, but the lines have diminished about 50%. Overall, I am so thrilled with my energy level. I love this product. Just a couple of samples from the real people who have responded on Purity's website. And Sherry, I'm looking at the list of patents again on this astaxanthin compound. This is where the science, the research backs up what we're talking about. This is just flat out amazing. And now, Sherry, a lot of people out there are going to think what I'm going to say here sounds a little bit odd. But you said before the show, this supplement may even help people drive a car better or use the computer more comfortably. I mean, come on, how does this happen?
0: It does sound funny, but ASTA-FX may actually help in these areas too. And here's why. One of the interesting things about astaxanthin is that it's a relative of vitamin A. And we know that vitamin A is good for our eyes, good for vision. Astaxanthin is too. Astaxanthin has actually been shown to fight oxidation in eye tissue. Scientists did a study where they found a 46% improvement in a measurement called depth perception. Now, depth perception, that's our ability to determine distances between objects, or basically to see in three dimensions. And researchers, they studied a handball team, specifically looking at how quickly they could change focus. Mm-hmm. And guess what? The handball team that was supplementing with astaxanthin, they were able to improve their accuracy and improve their performance in the depth perception test. Other research has also shown that astaxanthin helps reduce eye fatigue. And, you know, when you're on a computer, that's a big deal. Everyone's on computers these days and for long periods of time, and it's hard on our eyes. And we know that if you're driving a car and it's late at night and your reaction time is slow, that's not good. Astaxanthin actually helps the eyes focus and refocus. Dr. Hecht, PhD, one of the leading researchers at AstaReal, says that the product actually helps your eyes be more resilient. You see better with it. Your eyes are healthier. I mean, who doesn't love those benefits?
1: 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So much ground to cover. Sherry, I want to get back to the skin benefits and this issue of wrinkle reduction. Not as a cream or as a lotion, but as a capsule. You take it orally. This patent also covers this. You say this ingredient is proven to reduce wrinkles, and not just by a little. We're talking a dramatic amount. What's going on with it?

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0: Hey, George Camel here. A few years ago, someone stole my identity. And let me tell you, that is not a quick fix. It takes hours on the phone, piles of paperwork, and a whole lot of stress trying to untangle the mess. And even after that, there's this nagging paranoia because your information is already out there. And the truth is, you can do all the right things and still become a victim. That's how common identity theft is. And that's why I'm glad I had Xander's identity theft protection. 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
3: ABC News, I'm Dave Packer. In a 4th of July address in California, Governor Gavin Newsom issuing a strong rebuke of President Trump. The Democrat warning that Trump is worried about losing the midterm elections and might try to cheat, lie, or steal to hold on to power.
4: Strip it all down, and what separates a democracy from a monarchy, from a dictatorship, is the fundamental right to vote. Lose that, and you lose everything. Which is why on America's 250th birthday, we need a declaration of election independence. Freedom from election manipulators and deniers.
3: On the National Mall in Washington, people this hour being asked to leave the Freedom 250 Salute to America event due to severe weather conditions. President Trump earlier said despite the weather, he'll give a long speech tonight on the nation's 250th birthday. And earlier today in New York City, the parade of tall ships sailing down the Hudson River to celebrate America's big birthday, led by the U.S. Coast Guard's Eagle. This is ABC News.
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18: 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Kim is in Dallas. Hi, Kim. How are you?
19: Hey, Dave. 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
18: Good. 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
19: 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I'm in a program to purchase a home. It's no down payment, no closing costs, no PMI. The catch is there is a lien on the home for 5 years, and each year you're in the house, it goes down. But I'm completely debt-free. I have about 6-7 months of savings. Should I focus more on building up my retirement or getting a conventional loan or continuing the route that I'm on?